0: to avoid a, quote, bad school. What were the bad schools? Well, New York City has one of the most racially and economically segregated school systems in the country. The, quote, bad schools that families with options tried to avoid were disproportionately Black, Latino, and poor. In her reporting, Nicole had seen that Black students all over the country are concentrated in schools like this, where they're less likely to have the best teachers or curricula or facilities. And one reason that happens is that wealthy and middle-class families like hers opt out of those schools. So Nicole, who had a young Black daughter and had been a young Black girl herself, when her daughter Nadja got to be school-aged, she did not make a spreadsheet. She did not game the system. She enrolled Nadja in a regular public school, the kind of school most New York City kids end up in. The students mostly came from the neighborhood, Black and Latino kids, poor and working class. Here's how Nicole saw it. She thought if more parents with advantage like her are inside a school, they could add their weight. They'll be personally invested. They'll be paying attention and seeing when there are problems. They can advocate for a school, for funding, for more experienced teachers, for extra programming. So all the students in the school, including their own kids, have what they need to learn. Nicole wrote about all this in a cover story for the New York Times Magazine 10 years ago. And on the cover, there was little Nadja in her school uniform, Afro puffs, serious face, looking right at the camera. And the headline?
1: Choosing a school for my daughter in a segregated city.
0: I remember seeing it. I remember seeing it and being like, oh, she did it.
1: Yeah. Yeah, because you and I talked a lot about it.
0: It was an earthquake of a story. Nicole, putting the matter bluntly to parents, all of us gaming the system is making the system worse. What if we just stop?
1: I was really, really shocked by the impact that this piece had. You know, people were both writing, but also just sharing their story with me at my public speeches or other events that I was giving, like face-to-face, which was extremely powerful for me as well.
0: I feel like you're underselling how much influence.
1: What am I supposed to say?
0: So, like, there's school districts across the country that were suddenly talking about something that they had not been talking about, not just parents, but actual people controlling school policy.
1: Yes. In some ways, like, this was, like, my dream as a journalist. I became a writer because I wanted society to change. So I always write in a way where I'm trying to persuade people by making a moral argument.
0: That's what the story was, an argument. And it landed with so many people.
1: This story just, in some ways, like, never lost its legs. I was in Boston a few weeks ago, and a woman who has a six-year-old, her child wasn't even born when the story came out, said that this story guided her education decision-making for her child.
0: In a lot of your events, there was some people who would come up to you to sort of absolve them of the choice that they had
1: the
0: made.
1: Time. Almost every public event I would do, either during the question and answer session after the event, they would like kind of corner you. And there would inevitably be a parent or parents who would explain why they really, really, really believed in what I was saying. And they believed in the power of equality, but, you know, they couldn't make that choice for whatever reason. And I'd always be like, you know, okay, I'm not your priest. I cannot absolve you, and I don't want to absolve you. I wanted you to be forced to be like, what about these kids? What do they deserve?
0: So, for 10 years, Nicole has talked publicly all over the country about every aspect of this article, except how it played out in her own life, for her and her kid. And she decided she wanted to write about what happened and talk through it. So many months ago, Nicole reached out to me to ask if I wanted to hear everything that happened after the article was published. Yes, I did. She thought all the people who read her original essay 10 years ago and thought about it and talked to her about it and passed it on to others deserved to know how it actually turned out. And she thought her daughter, Nadja, deserved a chance to share her perspective, too. Nadja was eager to talk. She had a lot she wanted to say about this. And she has a very different take from her mom's. What you're going to hear is a series of conversations that took place before Nicole published her recent New York Times article, as she was trying to figure out in real time what she would write about all this. I talked to Nicole, and later I talked to Nadja, and she talks to her mom. These are conversations throughout which I was so alert and on edge sometimes. It is rare to hear a person who made a big influential argument come forward and say honestly, this is how it actually played out, and then publicly face their teenager. Who subjects themselves to that? That's today's show, An Argument in Five Acts. Two people willing to talk about some of the country's most enduring problems and look at how they unfolded in their own lives as mother and daughter. From WBEZ Chicago, it's This American Life. Stay with us.

0: It's This American Life, Act One, Nicole's Choice. Nicole had been the one to pick the school back when Nadja was little. Her husband, Faraji, had been reluctant to send Nadja there. He worried they'd be hurting her. Asked Nicole, is this us experimenting on our child based on idealism? They'd argued about it. But once they resolved to do it, Faraji was all in. He threw himself into the school. Both of them were committed to being involved, and Faraji ended up even more involved than Nicole. They reassured themselves, knowing that if there were ways the school fell short, they could get Nadja help. And they'd be there, watching. They were both constantly assessing how it was going, where the school faltered, where it succeeded, what Nadja was getting. They were tracking all of it, including benefits that don't get factored into lists of New York City's top schools.
1: She got to spend her first 6 years of education in a school where most of the kids looked like her, where she had incredible Black and she had a Chinese-American educator. She had incredible Black educators. She had Caribbean educators, amazing Black History Month celebrations. They used to have the students do these self-portraits. And she would always, when she was young, make herself a dark-skinned Black woman, which I was like, yes. Like, so you are, you know, as a Black girl, seeing yourself in that lens and not in the lens of this, like, outside world that is saying that that's not beautiful or that's not something to aspire to. And so in her formative years, she didn't have that experience that I had of feeling less than other kids, of feeling like, is there something wrong with Black people, feeling different. Like, she didn't have that.
0: Like all of us, Nicole's own experience raising a child is always running parallel to the memory of her own childhood. Parenting is an ongoing act of correction. Nicole grew up being bused from her Black neighborhood to a mostly white, wealthier school. She was part of a desegregation plan. She's talked about the social isolation of being one of the only Black kids in school on our show before, the psychological toll of that. And she didn't want that for Nadja. And Nadja was a different kid, growing up differently than Nicole did. Her parents had money and college degrees. Nicole wanted Nadja to be in the mix with other kids, to see what she had that others didn't, and to feel comfortable with everyone.
1: I don't want my child to feel separate from other kids. I don't want her to feel that she's better than other kids. And she started to recognize the advantages that she had. I remember she came home. There was a

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1: Reggie volunteered regularly, organizing parents, talking to teachers, addressing issues. He became co-president of the school's PTA. And still, there was stuff they didn't know till they heard it from Nadja, starting around first grade.
2: She would come home a lot and say things like, it's hard to concentrate, it's hard to focus, that there was a lot of disruption in the classroom, like things that we know often happen in high-poverty schools.
1: And they were having an experience parents in high-poverty schools sometimes have. They were having trouble getting the school to respond, even though they were so involved. In fourth grade, at a parent-teacher conference, Nicole and Faraji learned Nadja was not on grade level, which was not something they'd heard before. So they immediately emailed her teachers and principals saying, we want to see her schoolwork. Please send home all her graded tests and assignments so we can look through them and see what's going on.
2: They wouldn't send the schoolwork home. I asked them, and they wouldn't do it. I have to go to the principal. The principal instructs them to send the homework home, and they say, that's extra work for us. So I'm having to, like, take off from work. I'm coming up to the school all the time. I'm like, I need to see her work every week. This is crazy. And finally, the principal is able to get the teachers to send. They send all this work home that Nadja had been doing. And I start going through the math, and all the problems are wrong.
1: Oh, no.
2: Like, literally, almost all the problems are wrong.
1: The answers are wrong.
2: Like, he's just putting a check mark. He's not checking her math. He's not correcting her. He's not teaching her. Every single one is wrong. Yeah. Devastating parent moment. I'm like, what am I doing? What am I doing to my child? I felt like I was failing my child. Like, my decision was failing my child. God, I was so worried that I had done wrong by my child in a way that was irreparable. I remember sitting at the table that night, and I'm not naive, but I was in shock. There was the one part of just, like, what she wasn't learning. But there was the other part of, like, this little girl has all this confidence. She thinks she is amazing at math. She is smart, but she thinks she's, like, academically doing well, and she's not.
1: Nicole sat at the table, waiting for Faraji to get home.
2: And Faraji and I remember, like, as soon as he got home, I think he was at a school board meeting or something like that. And I'm like, look at this. And it's like, well, what do we do? Do we leave? Do we, like, take her out of this? And so we struggled with, like, what to do. I mean, we felt stuck because those other kids did not deserve not to be taught either. And the understanding that the consequences for them were going to be so much greater than for my child. These were already kids living in public housing, living in poverty, no power in our society. Faraji and I, we would have these discussions and we would be like, who are we if, like, the moment it gets really rough, we give up? Then what do we do it for in the first place? And in the end, we just felt we couldn't abandon the rest of those kids.
1: They made a new plan. They would stay in the school. They would get Nadja support, and they were going to get the school support. Nicole asked a friend, a former math teacher, to tutor Nadja at home. And Nicole and Faraji threw themselves into getting help for the rest of her class. They demanded the principal provide remediation for the entire

0: math class. They had numerous meetings with the district superintendent. He agreed to send an extra teacher into the classroom. Their teacher friend recruited other educators to come by the school and offer after-school tutoring. This was a sprawling, all-consuming project that took so much more time than simply addressing the problem for their own kid. But they'd say to each other, this is why we're here, in the school. Not just for their own child's success. Success for them was both and. Nadja doing well, and all the kids doing well.
1: It's like we recommitted. Like, we have to be here. But it tested us, for sure.
0: You said it actually might have been from your article that it can feel unnatural. It can feel almost unnatural to put your child in a school that you think isn't the best, most perfect school. Did it feel unnatural to you?
1: Unnatural? Yes. Yeah.
0: Say more about that.
1: Every other decision that I'm making about my child is to try to give my child the best life possible, trying to put her in the best situation, to give her the best examples, to protect her, you know, make life easy for her. So no, it didn't feel natural. But a lot of things that are the right thing to do don't feel natural.
0: So that was the balance of things at the end of elementary school. A shaky seesaw. They'd fought for better, like they knew they'd have to. They got help for Nadja, like they thought they might have to. And they stayed committed. For middle school, Nicole and Faraji chose a school in the neighborhood. It was mostly black and low income. Test scores were not great. A public school plenty of parents would dismiss, but Nicole visited and liked it. Her district superintendent had recommended it as a school with a deeply committed principal who was on the ball, responsive to parents and students. And important to Nicole, this school had never screened students like some of the more sought-after middle schools. It didn't select kids based on their grades or attendance records or anything like that. It was open to everyone. Nadja made friends, joined the Food and Justice Club, did a lot of art. Outside school, she ran track. And then one day in seventh grade, Nicole and Nadja were in the car. Nadja was 12 years old. Nicole picked her up from school, and Nadja said she and her friends had been researching schools online and looked up their own school.
1: She was like, did you know my school had test scores like this when you decided to send me here? I paused, you know, like hand on the wheel, driving. I'm like looking straight ahead, and I'm sitting there like, okay, what am I going to say out of my mouth that's going to make sense to her? And, you know, it's like, I knew this day would come. I wouldn't say I like talked a script over in my head of what I would say, but I knew it would come. And yet it's like the words that I'm like formulating in my head to explain why I chose this really sounded really hollow.
0: Why? Like what? What were you?
1: Well, you know, I'm like, yeah, I knew that the school had these test scores, but test scores are not the most important thing about a school. And it was really important to me, you know, my own values. I felt it was really important that you be in a school with, like, most of the people in our neighborhood. And she's sitting there, and, like, I see out of the corner of my eye this look like, that sounds crazy. Like, what? You mean like you had all these resources? Like you could have sent me anywhere. You could have sent me to the best schools, and you're saying like you just chose not to?
0: So your child is asking you a question that you've spoken about this on hundreds of stages. You've written hundreds of pages about it. Like you know what to say. Why do you not know what to say?
1: I do know what to say. And I say it, but what I'm saying is, as I'm saying it, I know it sounds hollow coming out of my mouth, but I really believe that. I mean, I come from a people where I know my life literally in a literal way is only possible because people were willing to sacrifice for a larger good. I mean, sacrifice like put your child through a white mob, sacrifice, Sacrifice like get assassinated on your front lawn. Sacrifice. Sacrifice like get thrown off of the land that you worked. If everyone says, well, I would love to do that. I believe in the concept of equality, but, you know, I can't make a personal sacrifice. We don't get there. I don't live my life. So I know what I'm saying to her is right. But I also know that she is a 12-year-old child who looks at you not to, like, give her moral clarity, but to give her a life of opportunity. So I'm just kind of repeating what I've said and hoping that she'll move on, but she is not. She's angry. It hasn't been, she's like, it's not a good school and I could have been at a good school. And so it's like just round and around. And now I'm like, oh my God, like she's really not going to let this go.
0: Did you think she's going to ask me about this sometime? I'm going to explain to her. Did you think about just giving her your article?
1: No. My child's not reading 10,000 words that I write. She's not.
0: She's on the cover, though. It's
1: she's on
0: her
1: the cover.
0: Picture.
1: No. No.
0: Really? Has she never read it? Do you think she's never read it?
1: I don't think so.
0: No, I don't believe that. Really?
1: I promise. When you ask her, the answer's going to be no.
0: I am going to ask her. That's coming up. The answer to that question and so many others. I talk to Nadja, and then she and her mom talk. No one is a prophet in her own home. That's in a minute from Chicago Public Radio when our program continues.
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0: It's This American Life. I'm Chana Jaffe-Welt, sitting in for Ira Glass. Today's show, An Argument, Act 2, Nadja. Okay, your mom told me she didn't know if you had read the article about choosing your elementary school. Have you read that article?
1: No.
0: You've never read that article?
1: Well, no, I have not. I have never read it. I've never found myself to read it. Maybe I should because of my mom.
0: Well, also because it's about you.
1: Well, yeah, but I never read it.
0: Nadja has been listening to her mom give talks her whole life. She says she knows what the article was about, her school. She went to her school. She lived it. She didn't have to read about it. What was the school her mom chose, wrote 10,000 words about choosing, actually like for Nadja?
1: It was just regular, like it was fine.
0: It was just school.
1: Yeah, I don't really remember a lot from elementary. I was really into art. I like to draw a lot. I was loud. I still am, like chatty.
0: Did you ever wonder why you were in that elementary school?
1: No. It was just a school that she picked for me. I didn't really care about it. I wasn't ever thinking about stuff like that.
0: She was lonely sometimes when girls were mean. Regular kid stuff. Nadja remembers fourth grade, they didn't do much in class, and that her mom had issues with her teachers. She thought it was weird that her third grade teacher was absent a lot, but fifth grade was fun. It was all fine. What Nadja wanted to talk about more was middle school, sixth grade. That's when things got hard for her. She says in middle school, other kids made it hard to learn. There were fights.
1: Problems all the time, like we wouldn't even be able to play in gym because the kids wouldn't stop acting out. It would be, like, all the time. They would be throwing, like, fart bombs and stuff. There was, like, no punishment. It wasn't, like, stopped. So because of that, it's just not fun. You can't do anything, and they're ruining your chances to do things just because they can't act right. It was, like, really bad. I think I would come home to complaining to my mom all the time, like, bro, these kids are always, like, fighting, and they're always disrupting, like, class. I'm not trying to be in this type of environment, and I wasn't enjoying it. I remember we got our, like, report cards back. I think there was, like, 7 kids in that class who were, like, on honor roll, and the rest were, like, they didn't. The school was so easy. I'm like, how did you not get, I don't know.
0: Wait, you're, like, how did people not get honor roll? Is that
1: yeah,
0: what you mean?
1: Right. Because it was, like, it was just a really easy school.
0: Did you have homework?
1: No.
0: No homework?
1: No. None. Zero. Like,
0: how did you feel about that?
1: I thought it was bad. I think I complained about my friends. Like, we don't get anything. We're not getting any work. Like, we're not getting any.
0: You wanted homework?
1: We did. We did. We honestly did want to get more things because we knew that we weren't learning enough. We didn't know anything.
0: Nadja was building her own assessment of her school, drawing on what she was seeing and what she wanted for herself. For her, a good school had homework. A good school was an organized school. Nadja used that word a lot when we talked. Her school was not organized. And then, in 7th grade, Nadja's teachers and friends started talking about the next step, high school. New York City has hundreds of high schools. The top schools, there are things you have to do. You have to apply, get good grades, you have to take a test or audition. It's a whole process. You need to do research, go on tours. You have to engage. If you're an ambitious 7th grader, or even just a kid who cares about status, as nearly every 7th grader does, this is when you start to become aware, if you're not already, that there are, quote, good schools and bad schools, and you fit somewhere in that system. And if you didn't know about it till now, you are probably already behind. Nadja and her friends started researching the top high schools. It was in doing that research that they looked up their own school.
1: And we were just shocked. Test scores were really low. Everything about the school was really low.
0: What'd you think when you saw that?
1: I was like, wow. Like, that's why we're not getting anything. Like, we have nothing. You see all the reviews, you see the parent reviews, you see student reviews, you see everything.
0: And test scores.
1: Mm-hmm. I think we looked at those scores all the time.
0: You did?
1: Yeah, I think we looked at them all the time.
0: Like you kept returning?
1: Mm-hmm. We kept looking at other sites, like how the school was. And it was not great.
0: She remembers bringing this information to her mom. And she remembers her mom trying to explain her thinking. But Nadja doesn't remember exactly what her mom said because she says it made no sense.
1: I didn't ever agree with, like, her response. All I know is that I wasn't having it. I was just like, why? Why am I here?
0: Nadja was mad, and she wanted an answer. Act 3, Nadja's choice. Nicole tried to answer Nadja's questions over and over. But Nicole understood things about Nadja's school and the school system in general that Nadja, as an 11 and 12-year-old, did not. Nicole knew that because her middle school didn't screen students, because it didn't select some students and turn others away, what that meant is the school had a high concentration of kids who showed up on day one to middle school already behind. Most kids had gone to elementary schools that were struggling. Many had diagnosed learning disabilities, and almost all of them experienced poverty outside of school. From Nicole's perspective, Nadja's middle school was doing a pretty good job of trying to serve all its students. Nicole had been inside lots of schools as a reporter, and to her, Nadja's school wasn't one that was neglecting students or lacking organization. It seemed organized and deeply caring. And unlike Nadja's elementary school, responsive. When Nicole brought Nadja's complaints to teachers and administrators, they got back to her right away. They tried in earnest to address things. But none of that was changing how Nadja felt. She kept returning to their argument about why she was at this school. Why? At sometimes random moments.
2: She would, like, we'd be in the kitchen preparing food, and she'd be like, I still don't understand why you did that. And I'm like, oh, my God. I'm like, she's not letting it go. And you know what she said? Like, you weren't in the classroom.
0: Right. It's not your experience.
2: It's not your education. It's not your experience. And I deeply heard that. And she's not, you know, an 8-year-old child. She is a young woman who's done her research. And I'm like, I don't want this to haunt me for the rest of our relationship. That's why what I ultimately decided, this is like, I don't know, fifth, sixth conversation / argument, where I said, you know, you are absolutely justified in feeling how you feel. You certainly, if I had made different choices, would have had very different educational experience. And because of that, I'm going to now let you make the choice for your educational experience going forward. For high school, I would let her choose.
0: Wow.
2: So, she would decide what school she wanted to visit, and she would decide what school she wanted to apply for.
0: This is a 12? She's a 12 at the time? This is a 12-year-old?
2: Yeah.
0: And what was her reaction?
2: If anybody has ever parented a 12-year-old girl, then you know her reaction was like, yeah, but you still shouldn't have did that. I still want to talk about what you did. You're trying to move on, but I'm not over that. So that was her response. But then she was like, really? Like, you're really going to let me? And I was like, absolutely. Okay, great.
1: I'm going to a school that I want for myself. I'm going to a school that's going to be, like, hard to get into. Like, that's really good, that has high scores. That's what I wanted to do. I wanted better education. Just, like, learning more, or, like, homework. Like, having more curriculars, or, like, just more subjects. I didn't want to be in a majority black school. Do you see all these schools, prestigious, like, they're mainly Asian or mainly white? And it's like, if I've been in these schools where it's majority black, it's like, I'm not getting anything from it at all. If you look at, like, the top schools, they're majority white. And it's like, if you want to go in a good school, you're going to have to go to a majority white school.
2: She comes back with her list of schools. And I internally cringed.
0: Why?
2: Well, what my daughter did was looked up the top achieving schools in the city. She found out, like, the best in terms of test score schools in the city, and that was her list.
0: The exact opposite of your approach.
2: Yeah.
0: What'd you do with your face?
2: No, I don't think I actually, it's impossible for me to have a neutral face, but I try. I work very hard. I'm like, I cannot believe this. Like, my child came up with, like, the exact opposite of my life's work. And every school on there is a school that screens and has hardly no black kids.
0: Nanja organized everything for high school. She researched the schools, found out when they had tours, how you get into them. The only time Nicole intervened was to insist that Nanja at least tour a selective, high-achieving, majority black high school. Otherwise, Nicole kept her word and let Nanja take the reins. Nanja began imagining more and more what she wanted from school, where she was heading in high school and beyond high school. Nicole teaches at Howard University, an HBCU, the mecca of black education and excellence.
2: Yeah, I mean, I've been ingraining Howard into her since she was like 3 years old. Mm-hmm. And then one day she comes back from middle school and she says she wants to go to Harvard. And I was like, we have never mentioned the word Harvard in our household. What the hell is happening? I'm like, what? Did you accidentally say Howard? No.
0: I love that your child's rebellion is to tell her mother that she wants to go to Harvard University.
2: Exactly, and I'm disappointed. I'm like, what is wrong with you? You have to admire that the child is like, whatever is the best, that's what I want.
0: Yeah.
2: I both admired it and was appalled at the same time. Like, where are you getting these ideas? Who is putting these crazy ideas in your head?
0: Nanja submitted her high school application, ranking a dozen high-achieving schools, and she got into her top choice, a majority white and Asian school in a wealthy neighborhood, almost an hour commute by subway from her home. She started freshman year.
2: Within 2 weeks, she was ready to transfer. She wanted to transfer out of the school.
0: Wow.
2: And I told her no. I was like, look, we went through a whole process. You're going to stay here and we're going to figure it out. Like, this is life. This is real life.
1: The girls were different. I noticed that there were kids that were comfortable saying the N-word. I also experienced that.
0: There were white kids that were saying the N-word.
1: Yeah. That's everywhere, but it was like I never really experienced that in person. It was like kids that also came from very good homes, like kids that also came from like very rich households.
0: And did that affect you? Or
1: I thought they were like too bougie and had high egos.
0: How were the academics? That was the thing you had really wanted.
1: When I got into that school and they were talking about all these things, I'm like, what are we talking about? I never learned this. So it was kind of bumpy. Like, it was hard. It was really stressful.
0: Yeah, that sounds stressful.
1: I've never got a C before. I never really got those grades in middle school. And when I saw that, now it was just like, well, it sucked a lot.
2: She didn't feel like she fit in. She didn't feel like she had anything in common with most of the kids.
0: Were you surprised that that was her experience the first few weeks?
2: No, not at all. That experience I have had.
0: That was the experience you were trying to protect her from.
2: Exactly.
0: One of them.
2: One of them, yeah. Probably the most devastating thing is you spend like their whole lifetime trying to build up the sense of themselves. Just as a parent parenting a child, but also me trying to build my child's confidence as a black girl and the inherent intellect and worth. And then it can be destroyed like in 2 weeks. In this school. Freshman year, it was the first time a teacher ever called about like behavior for Nanja, that it never happened. She had never had behavior problems. She was angry. She was really angry that for much of that year.
0: Nicole and Faraji focused on getting Nanja tutoring and support. And Nanja settled in. She made new friends. She caught up academically. She stopped asking to transfer. She's doing well. This was the new status quo. And this is where they were when I started talking to Nicole and Nanja, toward the end of Nanja's sophomore year, the second year at the high school that she'd chosen for herself. Nicole and Nanja had come into the studio to talk, not knowing exactly what the other thought about this whole experience now. Some time had passed, and they'd stopped fighting about it. Nicole had not written her new article about all of this yet, and she had questions. She thought, now that Nadja was doing so well, she'd been able to get into her top school and succeed there. Nicole wanted to know, if I asked Nadja what she thought of her mom's choice, would she still say it was terrible? Act 4, Nicole and Nadja. When they showed up together, I could tell just by watching the way they interact that Nicole and Nadja enjoy spending time together. They're comfortable. Nadja's 16 years old now. She tells me her top pick for college is Howard, not Harvard, Howard. She likes it, she says, because it's in D.C., it's got a nice campus. Plus, she says, I'd get to be with my mom. They both act like this is a completely regular thing for a 16-year-old to say and want. And that is how I know they're close, and that a lot has changed. I had talked to Nicole about all this twice on her own before she came in with Nadja. And I talked to Nadja alone for almost an hour and a half while her mom waited outside. I got Nadja's thoughts on the experiences she'd had in the different schools. And it wasn't until the very end when I said, is there anything else you want to say, that Nadja mentioned the argument with her mom. They hadn't had it for a long time. But Nadja said she had brought it up again when she was feeling behind at the beginning of high school.
1: Like, mom, if you didn't put me in these schools, I would have been okay.
0: What'd she say?
1: She said the same thing. She said, I don't know what she said.
3: She said
1: all I know
3: something.
1: Is I complained to her. So.
0: So you know that she said the same thing that she said the last time you had the conversation, but you don't actually know what that thing was.
1: Yeah, I don't know what it was.
0: Do you want to know?
1: Yes.
0: I think we could probably get the answer from her because she's sitting right outside here. Nicole, you up for coming in? Hello, Nicole.
4: Hello.
0: Nicole sits next to Nadja and they talk.
4: No.
0: I'm going to bleep the name of Nadja's high school when it comes up in this conversation. They're sitting side by side and Nicole begins laying out her case. She's clear, vulnerable, tells Nadja this was a hard choice, the hardest choice. Nadja still seems to be listening carefully. As Nicole says, public education is just so deeply unequal and always has been. Black kids in particular, segregated and denied a fair and equal education.
2: What do we then do? Do we just say, well, it's nothing I can do? Or do you try in some way to make some intervention? It's like, why should my child be the one that's rescued? Like, you should escape what we consign so many other kids just like you to. I just will never feel right about that.
1: Why? It makes no sense. You're talking about, I'm just going to give you the worst just because it's not fair that you, I didn't ask to be born. All you're supposed to do is just like put me in a good school. Like, I didn't want to put you in a great school and have you have advantages over other kids. Isn't that what you want? Isn't that what you want me to have? Is that not a normal thing you want me to have? You don't want me to.
2: You do, though.
1: Okay, yeah.
2: But you do. You have advantages. You have so many advantages.
1: Right, okay, so not. But I'm not saying, I'm saying in school-wise. I'm in school every day. Mm-hmm. I was in that building every single day. That doesn't make sense. I'm there more than home. Obviously, I get more in general, but school is the most important thing.
2: That's fair.
1: Everyone's not your kid.
2: That's
1: you can't
2: fair.
1: Save everyone who doesn't want to be saved.
2: That's what you think, though? You think, like, other kids don't want better?
1: I'm not saying that. I want it better. All the kids in my school wanted better. There's no benefit that came out of you putting me in those schools. There's no benefit at all. Could you tell me a benefit?
2: You want me to answer that?
1: Yeah,
2: benefit for the school?
1: What benefit did you provide the school?
2: I think that's a great question. I do think it was a benefit of us being in those schools. We brought resources. If you remember, when
0: Nicole runs through a bunch of examples. Your dad organizing parents at the school, intervening when there were issues with teachers, making sure kids who couldn't afford field trips would still get those opportunities. The principal creating a recognition breakfast for kids who made the honor roll wouldn't have happened if you weren't in the school.
2: all of the kids.
0: Nicole goes big and specific. The benefits of kids having friends from different backgrounds, our moral obligations to one another. Nadja is not waiting for her to be done. She's jumping in. Opportunities for all kids? Like what? You made friends with different kinds of people? Who? Dad being involved had a big impact? How?
2: We don't have to actually agree. It's okay for us to see this in a different way. But no. Ultimately, you got into your first choice, a high school.
1: But you could have had me way higher in education.
2: Do you feel like your life is being held back?
1: I don't think that. But I don't want to be, I didn't want to feel like I didn't know anything because I was set back in other schools. I didn't want to feel like I was dumb. And in ninth grade, it did feel like I was dumb. It did feel like I didn't know anything. It was like, oh my gosh, like you're the, like a dumb black girl in a white school.
2: Mm-hmm.
1: That's what it made me feel. Why should I have to suffer with that? Why couldn't you just benefit kids in another way? Like, there is other options.
2: I don't think you can change. I think we have decades of people saying they were going to change a school from the outside, and I just don't think you do. I think New York City is full of people who write checks and people who say, you know, I believe in equality. I mean, what we were trying to do was not just about giving some additional funds to a school. We were trying to change the power dynamics.
1: But that doesn't connect to why did I have to be in the school?
0: Nicole says, okay, remember what happened in fourth grade when kids weren't being taught? Do you remember that? That wasn't just happening to you.
2: The only way, though, that we know that's happening is because we're in the class and we're in the school. And had we not been in the school, we wouldn't have ever known that was happening.
1: There are ways that you could know that kind of stuff.
2: But there aren't. And we've talked about, like, over and over, like, our lives are the products of people who didn't just say, we think segregation is wrong, we think injustice is wrong. Like, they were willing to put themselves, their families, their children, on the line for that.
1: So you put me on the line to help with school, but it didn't work.
2: I put you on the line, but even, in hopes of
1: even when you knew,
2: making a change. Yeah. It's not like I never had any doubts about my choice. I did. And the only reason I'm okay with my choice now is I'm like, you're fine. I felt this was important. I tried to do the right thing.
1: And I think I'm fine because I'm in the school I am now. I feel like if I picked a different choice that you wanted me to, I don't think I would be fine.
2: Okay.
1: And I think this choice was good for me. And I do appreciate you for saying that.
2: I think your choice is good for you as well.
1: Yes.
0: They'd done it. Nicole had committed to letting Nadja have her say. She felt she owed it to her. And Nicole was committed to putting all of this out into the world. And as a final step in this whole process, she fact-checked herself. And she was in for a shock. Let's give this an act, a mini act, a postscript. Act 5, the evidence. She was checking her memory on things as she wrote her story for the New York Times Magazine. And Nicole looked through old emails back and forth with Nadja's schools, messages to principals and teachers raising concerns.
2: And there's like pages of emails. I don't even remember sending that many emails. And I'm a writer and I'm a journalist, so my emails are very detailed. Like every time I'm emailing the principal, I'm quoting my daughter. I'm listing all these details, the issues we were having, not feeling like we were getting the proper response, my worries, my concerns, Nadja came home and said that her teacher was gone again, and this is like the fourth time the teacher was gone, and there was no sub. And Nadja said she had to go in the kindergarten class, but she's in second grade, right? And not just like a record of my making complaints, but a record of like non-caring, like the principal not responding, the teachers not responding, over and over and over and over again. And I'm in Texas that day. And I'm getting ready to go give a talk, and I'm sitting in the hotel room, and I'm just reading all of these emails. And it was crushing to read them. I was like, damn, like, you really, to make this work for yourself mentally, I just forgot. I had just pushed a lot of that out of my memory, I think, to be able to live with the choices we were trying to make. And I understand my child feeling very, betrayed by our choices. This is why my baby is so angry.
0: Did you tell her any of that?
2: Well, she calls me. She calls me right as I'm sitting there. I'm like sitting at my desk, just going through all these emails. And I'm like, I'm not crying, but I'm teary-eyed. I'm just sitting there. So she calls me and I pick up and I'm trying to make my voice sound normal, but she hears that I'm upset in my voice. And she's like, what's wrong, mommy? And I'm like, nothing, everything's good. And she's like, what's wrong? And she asked me that maybe one more time. And then I just told her, I was like, I've been reading the emails from everything that was happening with your schools. And I'm sorry. And I just told her, like, I don't feel like you got the education you deserved. And I don't feel that I listened to you enough. I just said, I'm sorry.
0: What did she say?
2: She was quiet for a second. And then she told me, I'm kind of glad you're seeing this now. Because I don't feel like you listened to me. I don't feel like you tried to understand that. And I just apologized again. And I said, you're right. The stakes were so high for me personally. I feel like the stakes are so high when it comes to the issue of integration and equality that I couldn't admit to her that, yes, you did bear a cause. And I don't know that we made the right choice. I don't know what the right choice would be.
0: I was stunned by this turn. I have never heard Nicole talk like this. I've never heard most people, my closest friends, be this truthful with themselves about their choices, especially when it comes to our kids and schools. And talking about those choices in public? Never. Why? So all of us can judge or feel smug or angry or vindicated or however you have felt listening to this? It's not like Nicole is the only one out here making a choice. We all live in the same world she lives in. We all live with schools that are segregated and unequal. We all make choices. Imperfect, complicated choices. Nicole's just the one who's reckoning with hers. Deeply. And in public. And I think the less you talk about a choice, the less you scrutinize it, the easier it is to live with. Nicole is in a strange, new, and disorienting place these days. She's a person who's used to making an argument. And now, she's not sure what to argue for. Not just because of her experience with Nadja, also because of what Nicole's seen in her reporting over the last decade. For years, Nicole's writing pushed for systemic change. In particular, she's argued that we need to integrate public schools, racially and economically. And in her reporting, she's talked to so many people who put their lives into that fight, who sacrificed, made real life-changing sacrifices that they hoped would lead to a bigger transformation. And so little has changed. Public schools are unequal and segregated as they were 10 years ago, 30 years ago, 60 years ago. If you sacrifice to make a change, but change doesn't come, all you're left with is the sacrifice.
2: And so what am I arguing for? I don't know anymore.
0: Whoa, Nicole.
2: I know.
0: A lot's happened.
2: A lot has happened. The base of the argument is that what we are doing to Black children is immoral. And that I am not wavered on. I will not waver on. I want us to understand that we choose this. I don't want us to be absolved by it, not even me. I want us to come at the end of this story sharing my sense of devastation. I feel like the culmination of all my work is I'm going to force you to bear witness to what you choose and what I choose.

Our program was produced and edited today by Nancy Updike with help from Ira Glass. Nicole's article is called In Fighting for Every Black Child, Did I Betray My Own? And you can find it on the New York Times website. It was edited by Alina Silverman. 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I'm Chana Jaffe Waltz. 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
1: From the Center for Investigative Reporting and PRX, this is Reveal. I'm Al Ledson. 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Turns out, with help from AI.
2: What did you use? 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That's ChatGPT.
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2: What's wrong with promoting a language center?
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1: 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But first, this news.
4: Live from NPR News in Washington, I'm Louise Schiavone. British authorities say they have foiled a suspected terror plot near an air base in western England. It's one of the bases the U.S. military has been using to launch attacks on Iran. That has fueled speculation about a possible connection to the conflict in the Middle East. NPR's Lauren Freyer reports.
5: Police say it began with a middle-of-the-night phone call reporting suspicious vehicles near Royal Air Force Base Fairford. They intercepted the vehicles and arrested five men under both the Explosives Act and the Terrorism Act. President Trump praised the arrest, saying, quote, "We had them under investigation. They were looking to do big damage." Police have not identified the suspects nor said whether they were known to authorities or under any surveillance. Aerial footage shows a bomb disposal robot maneuvering around three white vans on a tree-lined street. About 85 households were evacuated. Lauren Freyer, NPR News, London.
4: The Department of Justice continues to defend President Trump's decision to ban CNN, MS Now, and Politico from the White House over their coverage as court battles over media access at the White House continue. Speaking on ABC's This Week, Attorney General Todd Blanche said it's not over.
6: The unfortunate and sad thing here is that after years and years and years of one-sided media coverage of the president from certain outlets, the president finally said it's not fair to the American people that this is happening and did something about it. There's still obviously litigation going on.
4: This weekend, CNN was blocked from Air Force One for President Trump's visit to Tennessee. Blanche declared the president has every right to choose who flies with him. A nor'easter this weekend brought strong winds, high waves, and heavy rain to the island of Nantucket. And yesterday, residents discovered ship remains that may trace back to 1884. NPR's Isabella Gomez-Sarmiento reports.
7: The editor-in-chief of the Nantucket Current was covering the storm when he received a tip about wooden fragments from what appeared to be a ship washed up on a beach. Jason Graziadei went out to see the remains. He told NPR they were in the same spot as ship parts found in 2022. At the time, researchers spent months investigating the found wooden parts, which resembled a ship's hull. They concluded that the remains likely belonged to the Warren Sawyer. It was a Boston-bound cargo ship that crashed in 1884. Although it's not certain yet whether the new remains were once part of the Warren Sawyer, Graziadei wrote to NPR that it's fascinating to encounter a piece of Nantucket's maritime history. Isabella Gomez-Sarmiento, NPR News.
4: A hurricane watch has been lifted for Hawaii's Big Island. Local officials are now taking stock of the storm's aftermath. Several inches of rain fell across the Big Island yesterday, which led to flooding on many roads. This is NPR News in Washington. Artificial intelligence giant OpenAI says it has halted development of its latest models shortly after disclosing its agents scouring a federal government website acted in unexpected ways that suggested they might have gone rogue. This after AI evaluator Transluce said that agents apparently from OpenAI tried but failed to hack into the Department of Education website. OpenAI has not confirmed this. The competition is fierce during Alaska's annual Fat Bear Week. People around the world are casting their votes for their favorite bulky brown bear at Katmai National Park and Preserve. Alaska Public Media's Ava White reports.
8: As the brown bears continue fattening up on sockeye salmon, the original field of 16 chunky competitors is thinning. Katmai Park Ranger Sarah Bruce says, even if the plum participant you're rooting for doesn't take the top spot as fat as bear, they're all still winners.
9: The bears have no idea that this is happening. They have already won in the fact that they are set to survive another winter hibernation.
8: Voting in the bracket-style competition is closed over the weekend but reopens Monday. Fat Bear Weekend's Tuesday, when a chubby champ will be crowned. You can vote online at fatbearweek.org. For NPR News, I'm Ava White in Anchorage.
4: In a visit to Lourdes, France today, Pope Leo XIV celebrated Mass and spoke out against legislative efforts in France and elsewhere to allow adults with incurable illnesses to receive lethal medications. He said those in extreme pain have an inherent dignity that no law can eliminate. I'm Louise Schiavone, NPR News.
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1: From the Center for Investigative Reporting and PRX, this is Reveal. I'm Al Letson. South of downtown Nashville, Interstate 65 cuts through the city and over a piece of American history that's literally buried underground. Beneath the soil and concrete. Just above the highway here, near a guitar sign, construction cranes, new luxury apartments, and even a brand new soccer stadium, there's a hill that most people driving by don't even notice. And on it, a massive stone fortress called Fort Negley. The Union Army built it during the Civil War to defend Nashville from the Confederacy. But what makes this fort remarkable isn't the generals who commanded it. It's the people who built it. Thousands of black men, women, and children, many who had just escaped slavery, were enlisted as labor to quarry the stone and raise these walls. And after the war, some of them stayed.
11: The entire fort was surrounded by neighborhoods of people who had descended from the black veterans of the Civil War.
1: Angela Sutton runs the Fort Negley Descendants Project. She says that for decades, the heart of this community was Bass Street. Then, in the late 1950s, came the interstate.
11: When it was time to put the highways in, most cities in the nation sort of put them through the neighborhoods that they had blighted because you get rid of two problems that way, right? And so it was called the urban renewal, and that happened here, too. So our Bass Street neighbors all got forcibly relocated into homes.
1: What are the remnants of Bass Street that have been lost and buried? What could they tell us about our shared history, who we are, and what we've been through? 2 years ago, Angela and a team of archaeologists received a federal humanities grant to collect oral histories from families whose ancestors lived here.
11: And then use those oral histories to go and determine where we should dig in order to find out more about the Civil War soldiers and veterans who gave their lives and built their families here in this space.
1: The excavations began turning up traces of the community that once lived here. Old building materials and scraps that people used from around the city to make their homes. Children's things, small chalkboards, pencils and marbles, and bullets believed to be from a battle when residents defended themselves against the Klan. The project is led by historians and descendants of families who lived here. Their work has helped inform a broader effort by the city to preserve the site. But the research itself depended on federal funding. Then, in the spring of 2025...
11: Just got an email out of the blue saying, please stop, you're done.
1: The National Endowment for the Humanities was rescinding Angela's grant. It wasn't just this project. Across the country, nearly 2,000 grants from the NEH and the National Endowment for the Arts were suddenly canceled or withdrawn. They added up to over $100 million. It was part of a sweeping shift in federal culture funding. And it came on the heels of a series of executive orders from President Trump aimed at reshaping the federal government. One targeted what it called gender ideology extremism, Another moved to end federal diversity, equity, and inclusion programs. Another promised to restore truth and sanity to American history. Today, we're bringing back an episode that looks at how this shift made artists, historians, and communities rethink the work they're doing. And to ask what happens when the government decides certain stories and certain points of view no longer deserve support. That question was on the mind of Reveal's Jonathan Jones. So this past January, he started driving the same highway that runs past the old fort, Interstate 65, traveling south from Tennessee into Alabama. He wanted to meet people directly affected by the cuts as they try to figure out what happens next, where the fight isn't just about what was cut, but about who gets to decide what counts as American.
12: Exit right to I-65 South, US 31 South toward Huntsville.
13: Here's one thing I did not expect on my road trip through the South. Snow.
14: So it's Tuesday. It was a terrible snowstorm. Shut down I-65. But now the roads are clear, at least the highway is.
13: I first read about the cuts to arts organizations in this part of the country in the summer of 2025 in the Nashville Weekly. What interested me was the range of what the cuts touched. Film, theater, dance, festivals. Stuff that you might just take for granted in your community. I wanted to understand what this money actually does and what changes when artists are told their work is no longer in the national interest. What does it change in America?
12: In 0.2 miles, you'll arrive at Studio by the tracks. Your destination will be on your right. Approaching a railroad crossing.
13: Studio by the tracks is a small art studio in Irondale, Alabama. When I pull up, it's this little white building across from the railroad tracks. Tables out front, a yellow door, and a handmade sign in the window.
15: I made it.
16: You made it. Welcome to your little track.
15: Yeah.
13: That's Boo Gilder, the executive director. The studio was created for adult artists on the autism spectrum. Boo shows me around. And just to be clear, this isn't art therapy. The artists here make their own work and they sell it. It's pretty much what you would expect a busy studio to look like.
16: It's kind of weirdly bustly kind of day. So we have an artist residency program, and one of our artists is resident, so he's making a video to include in his artwork.
13: Tables splattered with paint. Stacks of paper. Shelves full of supplies.
15: Could I just ask you your name?
17: Laura Brayman.
13: Laura's working on a watercolor of magnolias. She's 33 years old and lives in Trustville, another suburb of Birmingham, just down the road.
17: Watercolor is basically new to me. I've never really known this many techniques, but I'm really a big gardener, as you can see, and I love it here. The work, the staff, the clients here, everybody here. I feel really at home here, really comfortable. My art comes from my feelings and from my heart. So art is basically my life. It's my solace. It's my comfort. It's my safe place.
13: She tells me that sometimes she comes in here stressed, can't focus. And everyone here understands that some days are just like that.
17: I don't know what I would do without the place.
13: The studio was founded on the basic premise that once young people on the spectrum become adults, there are almost no services for them. So this is a place where they can come every day and keep creating. Willow Molina, a collage and multimedia artist, says the autistic community tends to be misunderstood.
18: Not everyone who's on the spectrum is going to be as verbally articulate as I am. We have a number of nonverbal artists here, and through their work and even just their body language and their mood and the energy that they give off through the creation of each piece teaches us more about them than any theoretical conversation or therapy might.
13: Willow and Boo both tell me about one of their favorite artists. He's nonverbal. He walks in the door, sits down, and starts working immediately, mostly doing watercolor and pastels on wood panels. And he won't stop until class is over. His paintings are abstract fields of color in motion, bold strokes pressed up against each other. You can see the movement of his hand in every line,
19: meeting

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1: It's a constant balancing act. Public money, donations, membership, just enough to pay staff, buy supplies, and keep consistent hours. And there's an art to all that, too.
2: What I did not expect was that money that we had already been promised would be revoked. That was a really big surprise to me personally. Like, you assume when you make an agreement with the federal government that they are going to hold up their side of the agreement. In the nonprofit world, you're swimming in uncertainty. So it's just another level of promises not kept.
1: Who doesn't talk about the quality of the art that's produced? Although some of it is stunning. She talks about the studio as a kind of community, a place where people feel seen and supported. She says that when we as a country decide to fund places like this, we're saying people with developmental disabilities aren't on the margins of American culture. They're part of it. And when the government takes away that money, it feels like they're telling the people here, you don't belong.
2: And one of the most valuable things I learned was the value with what I call art with a lowercase a, like the value of everyday making that is got innate value that probably ends up as a finished piece, but maybe not. It's not just putting pen to paper. It's talking about your ideas. It's building something from the ground up. It's seeing something take form. It's seeing other people be invested in your creativity.
1: The next day, I meet Chuck Holmes in a quiet corner of the Birmingham Public Library. He runs the Alabama Humanities Alliance, the state council that distributes money across Alabama. We're now meeting at his office because he no longer has an office. After the NEH cuts, he couldn't afford one anymore.
3: When you add up the cost of an office, that's a full-time position. And I wanted to go virtual rather than have to lay off somebody on my staff.
1: For decades, money flowed from Washington to state councils like his, trusted local agencies that helped decide which projects got funded, and then out into communities. In 2024, Chuck's organization distributed about $400,000, reaching about a quarter of a million Alabamians. These are mostly small grants to libraries, schools, senior centers, and community events. And then, in April 2025, the cuts came down, and their entire operation almost came to a screeching halt.
3: It's created a sense in communities of, like, let's watch our spending, let's be careful, let's not maybe do programs. If they annually thought they were going to get grant funding from us and it's not there anymore, what do you do? Well, you don't do it.
1: I asked Chuck about something you hear a lot from critics these days, that federally funded art and culture have become a vehicle for some kind of liberal ideology. He says they have sent educators into the field to deepen how civil rights history gets taught in Alabama. And they funded something called Healing History, an initiative bringing people from different backgrounds together to talk about the state's past. But Chuck says the goal isn't pushing some sort of left-wing agenda.
3: We're not a bunch of bomb throwers here. We're trying to give people opportunities, trying to get people to see each other as fully human. There's no political agenda here.
4: I can imagine a critic or critic of the arts and humanities saying they're dividing us, they're pitting groups against each other, they're making us feel bad. What would you say to that?
3: Yeah, and I get it, and people do sometimes say they feel bad, and I think maybe feeling bad is the cost of living in a democracy when you're looking at your own history. I can't measure how somebody feels in their heart or what's in their head before or after that conversation. But I can say that we've created a conversation that would not otherwise have taken place about sometimes some pretty hard topics in our state history and our national history. And I just think it is part of our history. Is it black history? Is it white history? We call it shared history.

0: I've been driving up and down this stretch of highway between Alabama and Tennessee for days now. Downtown Birmingham, West Side neighborhoods, little towns like Pulaski. Places that, depending on who you ask, are either struggling or reinventing themselves. And what I started to see was this. You can't really separate the arts and humanities from the life of a town. These places are what bring people together. To see each other, have a conversation, or a good time. And yeah, spend money that helps keep everything else going.
1: Hi, everybody.
2: Hey.
1: Hi. Thanks for being here at our first Book and Film Club of 2026.
0: Take Sidewalk Film Center in downtown Birmingham. It's an independent cinema tucked into the basement of a historic building, part movie theater, part community living room, and home to the city's biggest film festival. Tonight there's like a film and book club here. It's a small little local cultural space here in downtown Birmingham. It helps Alabama folks to tell stories about Alabama. In the lobby, young filmmakers are hunched over laptops. One of them is Justice Anderson, a local filmmaker who found his footing here.
3: I came down here for the Black Focus Night in 2023, and I was kind of just blown away in a way that I've never seen a theater like this or a place like this. I'm from a really small town, so I have to drive 20 to 30 minutes to go to any theater. You walk out of here and you just want to talk about the film you just saw for hours. Some people just may not realize that and they're taking it for granted.
0: And what's clear was that Sidewalk isn't some cultural war indoctrination. It's simply a community hub. So when they lost their NEA funding, the community responded. Chloe Cook, the executive director of Sidewalk, tells me that a local brewery reached out asking what they could do to help. And tattoo artists started selling film-themed designs to fundraise.
4: And I just thought, like, what in the, like, this is incredible, you know, to see this just like other people getting creative and saying, like, how can we step in and what can we do? The show's going to go on. And people rallied to help us figure out how to make that happen.
0: I love that story. But then I'm also like, people had to put tattoos on their body to save the Sidewalk Film Festival. Then you drive to Ensley, west of downtown Birmingham. You meet people like Eric Marable Jr. and Jamon Hill at an organization called Flourish, where they're building a Black arts and cultural district in a neighborhood that's been long overlooked.
5: We as Black people are not just the suffering that you hear about on the news. There's beauty being created here.
0: These aren't just arts organizations. They're small businesses, youth mentoring places, rooms where people talk and can be heard. And then if you head north, you'll come to Pulaski, Tennessee, a town of about 8,000 people with a long and difficult history.
6: If you know one thing about Pulaski, it's probably that Pulaski is where the original Klan was founded. And it's absolutely the truth. There's a lot more to our community than that.
0: Kelly Hamlin wants people to know Pulaski's story is about more than just the Klan. She runs Wolf Gap. With humanities grant funding, her organization helped excavate a one-room schoolhouse and church built by formerly enslaved residents in the 1880s. They hosted a homecoming for descendants, ran lights off a generator, and recorded oral histories before the elders were gone.
6: We could just never know anything about the stories and the people, and it would be pulling up an anchor that people didn't even know they had.
0: This is what holds communities together. A book and film club on a Wednesday night. An improv group in a basement. A poetry slam in a neighborhood people once wrote off. A one-room schoolhouse brought back to life with a generator and plastic chairs. And for decades, the country made the quiet decision that this small local work was worth a modest amount of federal support. Because it wasn't about taste. It was about whether communities get to tell the stories of who they are, of who we are.
7: Coming up, while some projects lose funding,
2: Others are being fast-tracked. We follow the money and the culture wars behind them.
7: It's about the quality of art. The more federal funding, the lower quality it will be.
2: That's next on Reveal.
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0: 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And Chapik Plastic Surgery and Med Spa, Latham, New York, led by plastic surgeon Dr. Lucy Chapik, offering a wide range of laser resurfacing treatments to treat skin texture, tone, and deep wrinkles. 518-786-1700.
1: From the Center for Investigative Reporting and PRX, this is Reveal. I'm Al Letson. Today, we're bringing back an episode about the Trump administration's cuts to arts funding. In 1965, President Lyndon B. Johnson signed a law creating the National Endowment for the Arts and its sister agency, the National Endowment for the Humanities.
2: We will create a national theater to bring ancient and modern classics of the theater to audiences all over America.
1: The idea was simple. Arts and culture should belong to everyone. And for decades, the arts and humanities had bipartisan support. The money flowed to big cities and small towns, every congressional district in the country, including individual artists.
3: Would it fund the big dance and symphonies? Yes. But it would also fund a little place down the road where you could take your child after school and they would learn how to dance, ballet or jazz or tap.
1: That's Jane Alexander. She chaired the National Endowment for the Arts from 1993 to 1997. Another moment when the agency was under attack and fighting for its survival.
3: They ran into some problems with a very partisan part of Congress that wanted to end the NEA immediately.
1: In the late 1980s, a photograph of a crucifix against a yellow and reddish backdrop, provocatively called Piss Christ, ended up on the Senate floor. The artist, Andres Serrano, was under fire for having received NEA funding through a visual arts award. Then came Robert Mapplethorpe.
3: Robert Mapplethorpe was really a well-known fellow, but his photographs were pretty extraordinary. The ones that caused the trouble for the NEA were portraits of black gay men naked. They were beautiful. You could liken them to some of the great Roman statues.
1: Mapplethorpe's exhibit created controversy for a museum in Cincinnati.
4: Good evening. The eyes of the nation are focused on Cincinnati tonight. The Contemporary Arts Center and director Dennis Barry are charged with obscenity for pictures in the Robert Mapplethorpe art exhibit.
1: Museums were on trial. So was the NEA.
5: How can you engage in sadomasochism, homoeroticism, without it being obscene?
3: There were congressmen that really wanted the elimination of the NEA. So then I was in the trenches for the next few years, just fighting for the agency.
1: Congress responded with new restrictions on the agency. Lawmakers debated a proposed ban that explicitly targeted homoeroticism and eventually added a decency requirement to the NEA statute. The budget was cut, and Congress eliminated most direct grants to individual artists. The agency survived, but the culture wars had arrived. Back then, one of the loudest voices arguing that the NEA should disappear was a Heritage Foundation fellow named Lawrence Jarvik.
6: Yeah, well, you can call me Larry.
1: So Reveal's Jonathan Jones reached out.
7: In a 1997 paper, Larry laid out his case for eliminating the NEA. Part of it echoed the moral outrage of that era over art some critics called obscene or offensive. But his main pitch was more libertarian. The government shouldn't be in the business of subsidizing art in the first place. He argued the arts would thrive without federal money, that subsidies lowered quality by propping up art that wouldn't survive in the free market, and that NEA funding promoted art not based on merit, but on race, ethnicity, and identity. I asked him if it was important that the country ensure all Americans have the opportunity to make art and tell their story.
6: This is a straw man argument. There's no barrier to participation. Nobody, every city I know of has some kind of art center or museum or art classes in school or camps or whatever. I mean, there's no barrier. Nobody's putting up a barrier and saying you can't come in. I mean, it's not true. If you go on the internet, you go to your public library, you can get art lessons. I say leave it to the local level.
8: I've been out in the field. I mean, there were like dozens and dozens of art projects that had their grants terminated in Tennessee and Alabama, which was where I'm focusing at.
6: That's why you shouldn't rely on government priorities. If you just sold tickets or books or radio commercials, had a sponsor, you wouldn't be dependent on the whims of whichever administration came in. That's another reason not to have it in the first place.
7: At the core of this critique is the market. Good art should survive on its own. If it can't, then maybe it shouldn't.
6: It's about the quality of art. The more federal funding, the lower quality it will be.
8: I'm not, like, to me, it's about the quantity of art and humanities.
6: Let people go out on their own and do what they're going to do and not be dependent on this sort of fentanyl coming out of the federal government in the terms of subsidy.
7: This idea that government money creates dependency and makes art worse isn't new. Ronald Reagan initially proposed eliminating the NEA. But a task force of arts leaders and conservatives, including the actor Charlton Heston, urged him to keep it, arguing the agency was doing important work, so it survived. Since the late 80s, the conservative argument has mostly been about whether the government should be funding arts and culture at all. Under Trump, though, that's not really what the fight is about.
6: There are no cuts, okay? You saw it. They're getting the same amount this year as they got last year. They say they're cuts. They're no cuts. I mean, I wish they'd be cuts. I wish it was cut to zero. But there are no cuts.
7: Larry's right. The government didn't really cut the budgets of the NEA and the NEH. They're still getting roughly the same amount of money as before. So it's hard to argue this was about reducing wasteful spending. What's changed is what the money can be used for and who gets it. The Trump administration has reshaped the endowments around the president's priorities.
9: In my campaign for president, I pledged to give America the most spectacular birthday party the world has ever seen for America's 250th anniversary.
7: And he's using federal arts and humanities money to help pay for it.
9: Yesterday, I signed an executive order to create a brand new monument to our most beloved icons, the National Garden of American Heroes, will be a vast outdoor park that will feature the statues of the greatest Americans who have ever lived.
7: Larry says if groups want federal money, there's a lane for it.
6: They can just, each one of them can just do a patriotic art thing for the 250th. It's not going to be hard. And they want to play that game. They can do, you know, George Washington or Rosa Parks is on there, and you've got Muhammad Ali on there. It's not hard to pick a name to do something to get a grant if you want to be in that system.
7: An artist can pick names for the Garden of Heroes statues from a pre-approved list that includes everyone from the Founding Fathers to Jeopardy host and Canadian Alex Trebek, former Lakers star Kobe Bryant, and Johnny Appleseed.
10: For giving me the things I need, the sun and rain and an appleseed. Yes, he's been good to me.
9: The people that we can look up to and that our children and grandchildren and great-grandchildren can look up to into the future. And they can say, isn't America just a tremendous place?
7: We requested interviews with both the NEA and the NEH about the grant cancellations, their new priorities, and how those decisions were made. The NEH did not respond, and the NEA declined to make anyone available for an interview. Congressman Shelley Pingree is the top Democrat on the House Appropriations Subcommittee, which oversees federal arts and humanities funding. I asked her whether she sees this as money being redirected away from small nonprofits and community groups towards projects favored by the president.
11: Absolutely. You can absolutely say that. So the president doesn't have all this power. He doesn't have it legally and he doesn't have it constitutionally.
7: She says America 250, A bipartisan celebration of the nation's founding, approved by Congress, is one thing. But repurposing arts and humanities money to help build more than 200 figures for the president's Garden of Heroes is something else entirely.
11: I think it's about $34 million, half from the NEA and NEH, to create his sculpture Garden of Heroes. We don't have a lot of information on that. He also got some other outside money on that. But that is 200 sculptures of the president's choice, created by artists of the president's choice, in materials of the president's choice. So, I mean, I think we're in extremely dangerous territory.
7: Pingree says the real danger is that artists and institutions will start censoring themselves to survive.
11: This whole idea that museums and libraries and artists and everyone who wants to have a future is going to start complying in advance is the most worrisome thing at all. I think it's horrific.
1: Coming up, as the political climate shifts under President Trump, artists and arts organizations try to figure out how to respond and fight back.
12: I don't know if people are afraid. We're angry. We're angry. We're determined to continue the work that we've been doing.
1: That's next on Reveal.

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0: From the Center for Investigative Reporting and PRX, this is Reveal. I'm Al Letson. When the Trump administration announced it was clawing back more than 1,000 arts and humanities grants, some organizations decided to fight back. Rhode Island Latino Arts sued the National Endowment for the Arts, arguing that federal restrictions on projects violate their right to free speech. The group's executive director is Marta Martinez.
1: They were very specific that we could not promote gender ideology, and it was very vague. I guess, what does that mean? Exactly, that was what was confusing.
0: Last summer, Marta was planning to apply for funding for theater work, and one of the projects in development was an adaptation of Dr. Faustus, the story about a scholar who makes a deal with the devil. It was staged by an openly queer playwright, and the production involved actors shifting between male and female roles.
1: I didn't want to go up to all the two of them and said, cut it out. You can't do that. You can't be who you are. And it was with that in mind that I became concerned about this particular executive order.
0: For Marta, it was about the First Amendment, artistic freedom, and what happens when the government starts deciding which stories deserve to be told.
1: It becomes a dictatorship. We're told that this is how we should say it. This is when we should say it. You know, eventually we might be told how to dress. Actually, we are being told how to dress in a way.
0: At the same time, another lawsuit was targeting a different federal agency. The Authors Guild sued the National Endowment for the Humanities, arguing that the government had no legal right to yank back grants that had already been awarded.
2: This is the first time politics has entered the decisions, not only what to grant, but also to terminate.
0: Mary Rassenberger runs the Authors Guild.
2: And they did it without any expertise, any understanding or knowledge of what these grants were for and what they were doing based on these keyword searches.
3: What LLM did you use?
4: OpenAI.
3: So you use an LLM to screen the grant descriptions for certain terms?
4: Yes.
3: Okay.
0: That's Justin Fox, a staffer with the Department of Government Efficiency, who testified under oath that he and other DOGE staffers ran humanities grant descriptions through AI for certain keywords like diversity, equity, inclusion, and LGBTQ. The lawyers start walking through specific grants that were cut, including an indigenous language preservation project.
3: What's wrong with promoting a language center?
5: Objection.
4: It's wasteful, non-critical spend.
3: But you have a DEI rationale there.
5: Objection.
4: You're promoting a subset, Alaskan Native Language Center and the archives, to promote diverse perspectives.
3: A subset of what? You said you're promoting a subset. What does that mean?
4: A minority group.
0: Then they turn to a humanities project examining violence against women during the Holocaust, told through Jewish women's experiences and testimony.
3: Why is a documentary about Holocaust survivors DEI?
5: Objection.
4: It's the gender-based story that's inherently discriminatory to focus on this specific group.
3: It's inherently discriminatory to focus on what specific group?
4: The gender-based, so females during the Holocaust.
0: In his deposition, the DOGE staffer describes that they were instructed to prioritize funding to align with the president's executive orders.
4: Pro-America, meritocracy, mission critical grants, okay. Garden for American Heroes, elimination of wasteful spending.
0: Mary Rassenberger says some of the cancellations were comical.
2: I think there was a museum had a grant to redo its HVAC system so that it could provide more access. And so access was in the program description, but it wasn't DEI.
0: And she says that the fallout is already changing behavior across the arts and humanities world.
2: So many organizations and individuals have just said they want nothing to do with NEA or NEH grants because to get them, you have to self-censor in many cases. I know organizations that did this, went through their website and took out these buzzwords.
0: As the NEA and the NEH lawsuits move through the courts, artists, scholars, and institutions across the country are trying to navigate the new cultural landscape and figure out how best to respond. Reveal's Jonathan Jones went back to Nashville to see how that's playing out on the ground.
5: Yes, so I am here at Centennial Park in Nashville. I'm standing in front of one of the most visible high culture symbols here in Nashville. And it's here for the public in this park. Nashville has long been known as the Athens of the South. And right here in Centennial Park, there's a full-scale replica of the Parthenon, the temple from ancient Greece. I'm here to meet Daniel Jones. He manages Oz Arts Nashville, a contemporary performing arts center. He also co-founded Kindling Arts, an experimental theater festival that often spotlights queer work. Both organizations lost federal funding. Hi.
6: Hello.
5: How are you?
6: I'm well. How are you?
5: Good. Thanks for meeting me this cold January morning. I ask him what he thinks about the Parthenon as a piece of public art.
6: The Parthenon is an interesting symbol of sorts for the Nashville art scene, meaning that it is representative of a very traditional style. It's something that borrows from, a very traditional Western European aesthetic and classic aesthetic. But while we're standing here in this park, not even that far away, literally steps away, you have the Centennial Performing Arts Studios where all of the interesting dance work in town is incubated. And fascinating thing about it, in the back is a sunken garden that used to be a public swimming pool that was shut down because when they tried to desegregate it, people were so mad that they said, we don't even want a pool if we have to share it.
5: Daniel says the shifts coming out of Washington didn't just shrink budgets. They sent a message.
6: It's a deliberate fear being put forward of artists, and it is a potentially lasting attempt to brand culture as something that should not be shared amongst people, that our society should be more afraid of culture than they should be, excited to lean in and engage with it. And, during my lifetime, we've never had a government that is so hostile towards artists. It is one of those signs of authoritarianism that is particularly frightening.
5: But Daniel says artists aren't retreating. If anything, it's made them more resolute to push back.
6: I don't know if people are afraid. We're angry. We're angry. We're trying to figure out how we're going to pay for things. We're determined to continue the work that we've been doing.
5: Daniel tells me if I really want to understand what's happening in Nashville's art scene, I gotta get out into the community, visit rehearsal rooms, small studios, art galleries, and the performance centers across town. He introduces me to several artists, people with very different visions of what culture looks like in the modern South. First stop, Kindling Arts, the festival Daniel helped start with Jessica Malone. The idea was simple. Give independent artists space to experiment.
7: Kindling really began because we saw a need in our community for a space that supported artists that were working outside of institutions, artists that were doing experimental things, that were pushing boundaries.
5: Every year they run a festival where artists debut new work. One of the artists who performed at the festival has a small studio downtown in a place called Arcade Arts.
8: So going up to the second floor of Arcade, which is what I hope, Arcade Arts. Yes, here we are.
5: Artists get small studios here, rent free. Rooms filled with drafting tables, prints pinned to the walls, and works in progress. Places where they can develop projects, show work, and build community. Inside one of the rooms, I meet Arash Shusteri.
9: My artistic name, I go under the name Immigrant, the work that I make is really, everything that I do is really centered around the immigrant experience.
8: Arash is an Iranian-born artist, now based in Nashville. His latest work, War and Beat, debuted at the Kindling Arts Festival last year. It blends printmaking, performance, and music.
9: My latest performance piece is a performance called War and Beat, which is a story of an alien invasion as told from the perspective of the alien, all as an allegory on the immigrant experience.
8: An immigrant story told like science fiction, set to dance music. Sure, why not? Arash shows me another piece. Rows of prints repeating the same phrase again and again.
9: Export bombs, import me.
8: We met weeks before the U.S. and Israel started bombing Iran. But for Arash, this type of warfare is nothing new.
10: I was born in Tehran, Iran, in 1987.
8: At the tail end of the Iran-Iraq war. He says that on the night he was born, Iraqi forces were bombing the neighborhood where he entered the world, with weapons bought from the United States and other countries. His father was a dancer, and in 1976, when the United States celebrated its bicentennial, his father was invited to travel from Iran to perform at the Kennedy Center. There was even a moment when he considered staying in the United States, but he returned home to Iran, and then everything changed.
11: Crowds take to the streets of Tehran. Hundreds of thousands of...
8: The revolution hit. Celebrate the ouster of the Shah. Growing up in an Islamic republic, Arash says he watched artists learn to police their own words, what they say and how they say it. So when he sees new attacks on artistic expression in the United States today, something feels familiar.
10: I feel like I've already seen this movie play out before, you know, and being an Iranian person growing up in the Islamic Republic and seeing some of the challenges that people face there kind of recreate themselves here now.
8: In the fall of 2025, artists reacted to the Trump administration's cultural policies by organizing a nationwide wave of creative resistance under the banner Fall of Freedom. There were more than 700 events in 47 states. There were salons and exhibits here in Nashville.
12: Fall of Freedom is a nationwide act of creative resistance.
8: At Arcade Arts, they installed a looping video where hands try to catch falling objects. A metaphor for a democracy slipping away. Another wave of events is planned the first weekend of October.
10: Art is incredibly important at this time. It is that resistance. The powers that be are, like, literally lying to you, telling you that blue is actually red. This isn't normal, you know? And what brings me hope is that politics is temporary, but art is permanent.
13: We know that we need to fight fascism.
14: We need to stop fascism, and we need to stand up to censorship that supports fascism.
8: The truth is that despite the administration's efforts to eliminate the NEA and NEH, the agencies have survived. Congress has kept their budgets largely intact, even though some programs were eliminated entirely. And state arts agencies will still receive federal block funding, which they distribute to local groups. Kelly Barsdate is with the National Assembly of State's Arts Agencies.
15: One of the most important functions of public investment in the arts is making sure that arts opportunities are available and accessible to all communities, including those that are rural and under-resourced.
16: And do you worry about that?
15: I do worry about that. So one of the things that concerns me is we misunderstand the arts as a partisan political issue when in fact it is a smart public policy issue.
16: I'm wondering like whether you worry that like state art councils may self-censor, reframe, pull back from certain kinds of programming in response to like the federal rhetoric.
15: I'm not seeing it so far. I am not seeing state arts agencies shift their investments, right? Their criteria are about community impact, artistic excellence, management fitness. Those are the criteria that state arts agencies use to award their grants. They don't have panels adjudicating on the basis of anybody's political agenda.
17: But the fact remains, to receive federal dollars, state agencies must comply with the new executive orders, rules that limit what kind of stories can be told with that funding. The rules of the game have changed. Before leaving the South, I make one more stop to Athens, a small city in North Alabama.
5: Outside the Athens Limestone County Public Library. Inside, a Smithsonian Museum on Main Street exhibit just opened. The kind of traveling show that kind of brings national resources into a town that might not otherwise get them.
17: Inside, I meet April Wise, the head librarian.
18: The Smithsonian Spark exhibit is all about that spark of innovation that developed out of rural communities, out of necessity. And people don't often associate rural places with the things that we create and change the world.
17: The displays are full of examples. Small towns turning abandoned buildings into studios, building arts districts, hosting festivals to bring people downtown, using local stories to keep communities alive. And the Smithsonian, along with the NEH and state humanities councils, created this traveling exhibit so you don't have to go to Washington to see yourself as part of the story.
18: But it is about the community.
17: And yet, in this same library, the one that's celebrating local stories and creativity, another story is playing out. The culture wars are being fought here, too. New state rules, not librarians, now define what's considered appropriate for minors. Sex ed books have been removed. And the week I was there, the library was required to relocate books about transgender people, what the state called gender ideology. Some staff worry that critical history books could be next, and anything else that might cast an unflattering light on some of the darker chapters of our nation's past. And in a way, it feels like the perfect place to end this story. In one part of the library, a federally supported exhibit celebrating local creativity and, quote, stories gathered from diverse communities. But then down the hall, the government is removing certain stories that don't fit into its vision of America.
16: Do you worry that there's a narrowing of those voices, that we're losing the wide range of voices? Do you feel that pressure?
18: I think the anxiety part of this is like, what are we losing? Who are we not going to be able to serve? I think that's what keeps most of us up at night. I have people in my community that perhaps now they're not going to get, I'm not going to be able to provide the materials that they need. Everybody's story is important, and everybody deserves to have that story heard.
0: Since his story first aired, federal courts have ordered the NEH to reverse its sweeping grant cancellations, and they've struck down the NEA's restrictions on work the administration says promotes gender ideology. Some NEH money has since begun flowing again, but many organizations have not been made whole, and no retroactive NEA funding was restored. The Trump administration is appealing both rulings. And the broader battle over federal culture funding has only intensified. The White House is proposing sweeping new rules that would give political appointees greater power to block grants that they decide don't align with the president's priorities. Jonathan Jones reported and produced this week's show with Stephen Rascon. Our editor is Michael May. Artist Chariscus and Kim Frieda are our fact checkers. Victoria Baranetsky is our general counsel. Our production manager is the great Zulema Cobb. Score and sound design by the dynamic duo Jay Breezy, Mr. Jim Briggs, and Fernando, my man, Yo Aruda. Additional music by Chicken Bones Jones. Taki Telenidis is our deputy executive producer. Our executive producer is Brett Myers. Our theme music is by Camarado, Lightning. Before we go, I want to remind you that there is a really easy way that you can keep up with all the work we're doing here at Reveal. You can sign up for our free newsletter. 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I'm Al Letson, and remember, there is always more to the story.

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0: Grateful Dead recorded February 17th, 1979 at the Oakland Coliseum Arena. This was the Dead's last performance with Keith and Donna Godshow in the band. We'll hear more of this set next week. Please stay tuned for some Bobby Weir and Wolf Bros when the Grateful Dead Hour continues.
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From the Grateful Dead's 1981 acoustic album, Reckoning. Before that, you heard Bobby Weir and Wolf Bros recorded February 21st, 2023 in Memphis. And now, here are some scenes from next week's Grateful Dead Hour.

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I'm gans@well.com. This has been Grateful Dead Hour number 1983. Thank you for your kind attention, everybody. I'm David Gans, and I'll meet you back here next week.

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Consider the piano, space fans, for an instrument that was invented in Italy over 300 years ago and can point to ancestors like the 3rd century BC Greek Hydrolus, a shoreline pipe organ powered by waves, and early keyboard instruments like the clavichord and the harpsichord. The evolution of the piano might seem to be a settled matter, and while the forms and technologies of the modern piano were largely established by the early 20th century, there were still hundreds of improvements in design, materials, and construction that continue today. The most revolutionary development, the 20th century invention of playable, keyboard-controlled electronic synthesizers, was driven by a furious pace of innovation at American, Japanese, and German companies, and vastly expanded the sonic capability of keyboard instruments. All this work has given ambient musicians a wealth of creative resources to draw on. Early masterworks like the romantic classical orchestrations of Vangelis, the chilled electronic flights of Klaus Schulze, the hypnotic sequencer rhythms of Tangerine Dream, the abstract electroacoustic environments of Brian Eno, and the extended electronic meditations of Steve Roach created stylistic protocols for generations of ambient artists who followed. I'm Stephen Hill, and on this transmission of Hearts of Space, new music for piano and electronic keyboards inspired by the early pioneers on a program called Protocols for Ambient Piano. We have music by New Hampshire keyboardist Tom Eaton from Weathering, by Barcelona-based Argentinian keyboardist Bruno Sanfilippo from Pianophonia, by Icelandic musician Ólafur Arnalds from Some Kind of Peace, from Berlin by Niels Fromm from his live recording Tripping with Niels Fromm, and by Polish pianist and composer Hania Rani from Home. Later, music by Ohio keyboardist Tim Story and German electroacoustic musician Hans-Joachim Rodelius from Loons, by New York pianist and composer Kevin Keller from Nocturnes, by Berlin keyboardist and composer Ben Lucas Boysen from Spells, and by Los Angeles-based Austrian musician and film composer Paul Haslinger with French electroacoustic musician Christian Wittmann from Borges and Mayarme. It's a journey for piano and electronic keyboards. Protocols for Ambient Piano on this transmission of Hearts of Space.

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Protocols for ambient piano on this transmission of Hearts of Space. We began with New Hampshire keyboardist and producer Tom Eaton from Weathering. Then two selections by Barcelona-based Argentinian keyboardist Bruno Sanfilippo from Pianofonia. 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From Berlin by Nils Fromm from his live recording Tripping with Nils Fromm. And a selection by Polish pianist and composer Hania Rani from Home. At mid-program, a piece by Ohio keyboardist Tim Story and veteran German electroacoustic musician Hans-Joachim Rodelius from Lunz, followed by New York composer and pianist Kevin Keller from Nocturnes, and music by Berlin keyboardist and composer Ben Lucas Boysen from Spells. Near the end, two selections by LA-based Austrian musician and film composer Paul Haslinger, with French electroacoustic musician Christian Wittmann, first from Borges and then from Mayerme, and a final piece by Ben Lucas Boysen from Spells.

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I'm Stephen Hill. Thanks for listening. 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
1: 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Thank you for joining us for Morning Edition for this Monday, September 28th. I'm David Gustina. 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News Channel 13 meteorologist Paul Cayano calling for cloudy skies. Rain today, highs in the lower 60s. Cloudy showers tonight, areas of fog, lows in the mid-50s. Partly sunny tomorrow, highs in the mid-60s. Regional news at 5:31:30.
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4: I'm Leila Faldin.
5: And I'm A. Martinez. Kentucky Governor Andy Beshear is the author of a new book titled Go and Do Likewise, How We Heal a Broken Country.
6: Go and do likewise are the last words of the parable of the Good Samaritan. What it means is it's not just a story, it's an instruction. And it's an instruction to be good to one another.
5: The Democratic politician stands out in an otherwise majority Republican voting state. Governor Beshear leads in these pages and in his policies with his Christian beliefs. And I started our conversation by asking why religion remains an important way for him to connect with Americans, some who might not share in his faith.
6: Well, I think it shows respect. Respect to people who vote for me or never vote for me, that I explain not just my what, the decision I'm making on something, but the why I might believe something different than they do. I remember in 2023, I'm running for re-election, and my Republican supermajority passes the most anti-LGBTQ plus piece of legislation in our history. And they said out loud that this would be what would defeat me if I vetoed it. Well, I still vetoed it because it was the right thing to do. But I explained myself to the people of Kentucky. I said my faith teaches me that all children are children of God, and I didn't want people picking on those kids. And I'll never forget the next day having somebody come up to me saying, Governor, I'm not sure if I agree with what you did yesterday, but I know you're doing what you think is right. Explaining your why, as long as you're doing it authentically, can create grace and space to where we can disagree but know we're coming from good places.
3: Do you think we don't do enough of that, explaining the why in what we do?
6: Absolutely not. We try to put people in buckets, and people are so much more complicated than that. The American people are good people. We just need to be reminded of that sometime.
3: What do you say to people who are cynical when they hear a politician, a leader, talk about their faith as openly as you do?
6: I'd say first, I get it. You know, faith without action, that is something the Bible tells you isn't right. You hear President Trump and J.D. Vance invoke faith, but then do things like cut SNAP benefits and leverage starving Americans during government shutdowns. I would say, listen to what people are saying, but also judge them by their actions. You can talk the talk, but are you willing to walk the walk?
3: Governor, one of the things I've heard that you are very proud of is being a Democratic governor in a Republican voting state with high approval rates. So I'm wondering, what have been some of the lessons that you have

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1: Hey there, it's Ray Graff. Vox Pop on the Road has been so much fun that we're headed out again for another one. This time we've been invited to the magnificent Hardy & Sons Fine Tea headquarters to record an episode of Vox Pop, tour the facility, and then a tea party with me, CEO Sarah Gilbert, and Mike Harney himself. Consider this your invitation. It's October 24th, starting at 2 p.m. in Millerton. 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
3: It's Morning Edition from NPR News. I'm Leila Fadel in New York City.
4: And I'm Steve Inskeep in Washington, D.C. When parents monitor what their kids do online, the kids are less likely to experience the downsides of social media and too much screen time. That's according to research showing benefits to parents setting boundaries. NPR's Ritu Chatterjee reports.
5: Elizabeth Hoover is the mother of two teenage daughters aged 15 and 17. She recently retired from her job as the chief technology officer at Alexandria City Public Schools in Virginia. She says she's always set boundaries around screen time.
6: Even before they got their personal devices, we used tools to monitor screen time.
5: That was when the girls shared a family iPad. Then in middle school, they got their own smartphones.
6: My oldest daughter got it in seventh grade, and then the younger one, much to my older daughter's dismay, got it in sixth grade.
5: But they had clear rules about how they use their phones.
6: They could not download an app without my permission. There were specific time restraints around different apps. They did not have Instagram, and they did not have Snapchat.
5: Hoover says her family also has rules around when to have screen time.
6: No devices at the dinner table. Bedtime, you know, turning in the phones.
5: And research shows that those rules protect kids in a number of ways, says pediatrician Dr. Jason Nagata.
7: Limiting phone and social media use at nighttime, sort of as a household rule, has been linked with lower social media addiction scores in the children, lower overall social media time.
5: Nagata is at the University of California, San Francisco, and is a leading researcher of kids' online behaviors.
7: If you're not on your phone late at night, then you have less use, there's less kind of addictive or problematic use, and then you may be less likely to be cyberbullied or engage in cyberbullying.
5: Reducing nighttime use also protects sleep, which is critical for mental health and brain development. But, Nagata says, monitoring kids' online habits isn't just about setting boundaries. It also involves
7: asking about their children's online experiences, being curious about content.
8: I always have to remind myself, I have a 17-year-old and 12-year-old. Be curious, don't be furious.
5: Sunny Shun Liu is the research director at the Stanford Social Media Lab. She suggests parents ask their kids open-minded questions about what they're doing online.
8: What's this? Why this app is so interesting? Why show me about that? I think that's it's really keep the communication open.
5: And the communication should go both ways. If you see something funny online, she says, share it with your kids. If they're playing an online game, maybe join them.
8: I think that's the best way to really build parent and kids cohesion and relationships and trust that way.
5: That's the approach Elizabeth Hoover used with her daughters.
6: Early on in third, fourth grade, I started to establish a dialogue about their digital life.
5: About issues like cyberbullying, online scams, Instagram filters.
6: I tell parents to start early, talk often, listen intently.
5: It's something she practices even today. Ritu Chatterjee, NPR News.
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1: 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You become a member, and Anonymous and Saugerties will throw another $10 up to the first 500 new members we get in this drive. So that's cool. The number here is 800-323-9262. David, we have people to thank, but this is the beginning of the drive. If you have waited until the actual drive to see us sit here and struggle, it's that time again. 800-323-9262.
4: Ringy, dingy, dingy. 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Some positivity. Do what you can do. And when you do it now, if you're a new member, more is being added to the pile. 1-800-323-9262.
1: You're working the camera, Dave.
4: Be like Anonymous of Wappingers Falls, New York. Who is a sustainer? Raymond Graff.
1: We love sustainers.
4: Gene of Queensbury checking in. Anonymous of East Greenbush. Ganzavort, Anonymous checking in. Gretchen of Glens Falls. WAMC's excellent local programming and in-depth investigative reporting is second to none. It is an honor to support WAMC. We are honored that you are doing such a, well, a pragmatic thing. 1-800-323-9262. Anonymous of Florence, Massachusetts. I'm so grateful for all WAMC does for our region. We are so lucky to have you all. Please keep up the excellent work. Rhonda of Latham, New York, and Rita of Kingston, New York. Raymond.
1: Thank you very much for asking, David. The number is 800-323-9262. It's day one of the fun drive. David, Gustina, you know what? This advent of cameras and everybody's streaming. Some people are hams, like David Gustina.
2: You love it.
1: And you're working the camera while you're on the radio.
2: When you're doing a promo of in the car with Peter and it's all done, it's on film, and then he goes, "You're filming this?" At the end.
1: Okay.
2: Yeah. As if he didn't know.
1: 800-323-9262. Thanks to Ronald in Ellington, Connecticut, who says, keep up the good work. Hey, Ronald, thanks a lot. Susan in East Nassau, New York, says, we need to keep WAMC on the air. It's vital. And that's from Susan and Bill. Susan and Bill, thank you. And you're not wrong. The midterm's coming up November 3rd. We have a lot to cover. We'll be here for you. Now, if you're ready to become a new member, this is your chance. 800-323-9262. David, are you ready to ring the ding?
4: I'm ready to ding the ring.
1: Thanks to Catherine in Port Ewan, who is a new member, says, "I hope that WAMC can keep up the good work." And don't forget, that's an extra $10 from Anonymous and Saugerties, who has a match throughout the drive.
4: This is great.
1: Anonymous and Saugerties will match the first 500 new members with an extra $10, up to $5,000. That's cool.
4: 490 to go.
1: There you go. Lori, 4,990.
4: Yeah, well, it's math.
1: Oh, that's true, David. You're much smarter than I. Laura in Averill Park, New York, says, "I love your programming. The Roundtable does a fabulous job. Our democracy needs you." Thanks to Nancy and Lee.
4: I'll take the.
1: Oh, thanks, Dave. Thanks to Nancy in Lee, Massachusetts. I think that WAMC is necessary. I love it. Means a lot that it's on the air. Nancy, thanks for what you did. You're a part of this mission. Thanks to Phil and Valerie in Delancey, New York. Anonymous in Ghent. Here we go. This is an additional thank you gift. I'm a sustainer. You know what? Thank you for doing that. You're already a sustainer.
4: Yeah,
1: you give every month, and you gave some more. Mwah! Thanks to Peter and Karen and Sharon Springs. Guess what, David? They're new members.
2: Alrighty then.
1: Thanks to Amy in Delmar, New York. Thanks to Diane and Chuck in Pittsfield, Massachusetts, and John and in Averill Park, Leslie in Wilton, New York, the staff and everybody at WAMC. So amazing. The knowledge base and dedication is inspirational. Another sustainer giving an additional donation. You know, you don't
2: what
1: have
2: are you
1: to.
2: Doing?
1: Thank
2: we love you.
1: 800-323-9262. Thanks to Zelda in Washington, D.C.
2: Yeah!
1: Is
2: Zelda!
1: I'll ding it for Zelda's name. I really enjoy the 9 to 11 a.m. programming discussions. Thanks to Liz in Woodstock, Patrick in Danbury, Connecticut, Thomas.

0: in Gardner, New York. The station is all I've listened to for over 30 years. Let's give Thomas a round of applause.
1: Wow.
0: Thanks, Thomas.
1: 30 years.
0: 800-323-9262. David, it's the first day of the full on-air fun drive.
1: It's always fun on some level, and I know the person who's having the most fun right now is Mr. Raymond Graff.
0: I'm having a great time. You know why? Because it's good to be together. It's great to hear the comments. We love to hear from you. We have something cool to give away. We might as well talk about this. Check this out, man.
1: What do you got?
0: You know Greg Ward from Ward's
1: Nursery,
0: right?
1: Oh, yes, I do.
0: Just a sainted individual. He's put up 10. There are only 10 of these. You have to call for these. $50 gift cards to Ward's Nursery in Great Barrington, Massachusetts. No expiration. You can redeem it on plants, holiday decor, garden care merchandise at Ward's Nursery. That's 600 Main Street, Great Barrington. Greg is a great resource. In the warm weather months, he joins us twice a month for the gardening show with all the other geniuses. If you love to garden, this is a $50 gift card from Ward's Nursery. It's a $100 pledge request. That means $100 or more will get you this, but you have to move fast and you have to call to get it. This is not on the website because there's only 10 of these. 800-323-9262.
1: You can give it as a gift, but whatever you do, just remember, this is to support WAMC. 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But if you can do something, anything, then do it now. And become a new member in the process, like Anonymous of Albany.
0: Ding!
1: And Anne from Lenox, Massachusetts.
0: Ding!
1: Carl of Queenman's Hollow, New York.
0: Really?
1: Yeah.
0: That's a lot of newbies in a row.
1: Right in a row.
0: Well, listen, again, Anonymous and Saugerties is throwing an extra $10 in for each new member in this drive until we hit 500 new members. 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We'll be going back to Morning Edition in just a couple of minutes, David. But it's important to remember.
1: It is.
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0: Thank you.
1: William of Great Barrington, Massachusetts, checking in. 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Come on, come on, come on. John of Ticonderoga, Raymond says, enjoyed the roundtable discussion on New York State's move away from Regents exams in favor of the new portrait of a graduate. Would love to hear more discussions on this and other education issues, especially those concerning New York schools, reading instruction, technology, training in the trades, college application process. Love what you do. Keep up the good work.
0: Okay. 800-323-9262. 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
1: Yep.
0: I prefer to think of it as an investment. 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
1: Right.
0: 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Hey, let me know when those Ward's Nurseries are getting low, okay? You have to call. You can't do this one online. There are only 10 to begin with. You call, you get a sticker, and then we can keep track of it. And then people don't get annoyed, David, that, oh, God, I called and they were gone.
1: That's
0: right. They told me we had them.
1: You know, you are on top of this, my friend, and we need so many of you to do your part this morning. Those Ward's gift certificates are flying out the door. So,
0: well, I don't know about that.
1: 1-800-323-9262. I can only assume the few phones that have rung since you mentioned it, since it's such an amazing
0: place. Well, we'll get a count of that, and we will let you know when we are close to the end. But suffice it to say, you should call now. 800-323-9262. When you're new, you get one of these, and you also get a $10 added to your new membership from Anonymous and Saugerties, who has $5,000 toward getting 500 new members. That means Anonymous will throw $10 on every new member that comes in here. And that's great for all of us. 800, your new membership goes that much further. This fund drive ends that much quicker. 800-323-9262.
1: Yeah, unless we've forgotten, the money's gone from the federal government. And that has not defined us. We have continued on. You have gotten stronger. You have come in more numbers, more new members. People realize in the journalism of verification needs to be preserved. And you got it here, a place you can trust. As Raymond has been saying, this is a community. This is a family. This is how we live. 1-800-323-9262. If you're a part of it, if you're up this morning, if you're with me on Morning Edition, each and every morning you can't sleep, you have an early wake-up call, you just need that information, well, we're here for you. And we're going to continue to be here for you as you've been here for us. It's that symbol. It's symbiosis, my friends.
0: That's a very biological term you have there. 800-323-9262, WAMC.org. A full roster of volunteers here at 632. 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Hey, how many of these wards left? Do we, hey, Melita, how are we doing on these?
2: Bye.
3: It's in the drop down.
0: Oh, it is in the drop down?
3: We don't have the stickers anymore.
0: But I don't know if we're going to be running out, though. Do you understand?
3: Yeah.
0: Oh, okay. Well, let's iron that out early in the drive. 800-323-9262. We'll do what we can, folks. Let's roll. WAMC.org. And here we go. Day one of the fund drive, David. We're at $442,379.
1: Nice.
0: It's a good morning. It's a great day to be alive. I'm pretty sure. 800-323-9262.
1: Well, you can always go out and reconsider your life choices. 1-800-323-9262. Thanks to Kevin in Clifton Park, New York, Kendall of Shushan, New York, and Mary Ellen of Greenville. Is that right? South Carolina?
0: Well, all right.
1: New member.
0: Welcome, Mary Ellen.
1: Thanks for joining the
0: All right, so I'm going to start the tally now. We had several interesting states on Friday of the lockbox, Arizona and some other ones.
1: Really?
0: I'm going to start that state tally now.
1: Okay, well, you got South Carolina on the list.
0: South Carolina, I mean, we have obviously
1: New York, Massachusetts. I don't know that I heard any Vermont today, though.
0: Well, David, I don't know. 800-323-9262. We got to leave you now, and I'm sure you're excited about that, and we're overdue. Goodbye.
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6: It's Morning Edition from NPR News. I'm Steve Inskeep in Washington, D.C.
7: And I'm Leila Fadel in New York City. Good morning. President Trump lost in court in his latest attack on the media, but continued his retaliation against CNN anyway.
6: Just to review here, a federal judge said last week that the president likely violated the Constitution when he banned three news outlets from the White House. Trump explicitly said he was banning them over coverage he did not like. this limited coverage last week of a speech at the United Nations and the visit of Chinese President Xi Jinping. The news organizations returned to the White House after the court ruling, but Trump then blocked close-up camera coverage over the weekend as he traveled to a football game in Tennessee and a golf tournament in Illinois.
7: NPR senior national political correspondent Mara Liasson is here to talk it through. Good morning, Mara.
2: Good morning.
7: So President Trump chose to attack news outlets at a time when it would seem he would want all eyes on him. Was this a political miscalculation by the president?
2: Well, it could be a miscalculation because he missed out on some coverage he would have liked to have had. On the White House press passes, it looks like the White House exploited a loophole in the judge's order because while White House press passes were restored at the judge's order, CNN was prevented from boarding Air Force One to cover the president's trip to see a college football game in Tennessee. So far, the other networks, including NPR, are standing in solidarity with CNN, but they're going to be making decisions about the press pool on a case-by-case basis.
7: Politically speaking, does a fight with the major broadcast networks benefit Trump in some way?
2: Well, that's a big question. Picking fights with the media might be popular with his base, but it's similar to another big question that hangs over Trump, which is why is he taking stands that are opposed to majority public opinion on issue after issue? The public wants AI regulated. Donald Trump says he doesn't want regulations. The public is skeptical about data centers. He said the only people who oppose them are people who want to be, quote, poor and backwards. He's, of course, for tariffs and the war in Iran, two very, very unpopular policies. And all of this does not seem to be adding up to a coherent strategy to help his party win the midterms.
7: So this fight is also distracting from other things Trump is doing, things that could directly impact people's lives far more than a fight with the media. Over the weekend, the administration canceled $810 million in spending Congress already approved. What happened there?
2: On Friday, the White House announced what's known as a pocket rescission. That is a spending cut that the president makes without Congress's approval. The canceled funds, according to the White House, include over $550 million from programs that, quote, provide services to refugees and other non-citizens. Later this week, the cuts to Medicaid and SNAP benefits, that's food assistance, that were in Trump's One Big Beautiful Bill will kick in. The pocket rescission has been called illegal by the GAO, the Government Accountability Office, and also by Senate Appropriations Committee Chair Susan Collins. She's in a tight reelection race in Maine. In a post on X, she said the cuts were intended to, quote, undermine Congress's constitutional power of the purse. Now, regardless of how that separation of powers dispute is resolved, these cuts added to higher prices at the pump and the grocery stores give voters more reason to feel economically stressed and angry. And that's not good for the incumbent party just before an election.
7: NPR's Mara Liasson. Thank you, Mara.
2: You're welcome.
6: Over the weekend, Saturday Night Live parodied the head of Anthropic. The actor playing Dario Amodei urged people to pressure Congress to stop him from what he is doing. In the past few days, we've learned about more instances of AI agents acting in unexpected ways, and these are agents of another company, OpenAI. And President Trump is expected to meet with the heads of the major AI companies tomorrow. NPR's Fo Jing Nan is covering all of this and is in our studios. Good morning.
8: Good morning.
6: Welcome to Studio 31. What did you learn about OpenAI in the past week?
8: So first we learned that the company's AI agents hacked the government website in Australia over the summer.
6: Okay.
8: And then we learned from OpenAI that its agents did things with U.S. government websites.
6: Hmm.
8: In one case, the AI agents took public data from the Securities Exchange Commission and posted it on another website that was not part of the assignment. And in another case, AI agents accessed data from the Census Bureau's website after they found credentials that have been posted online, aka that's not theirs.
6: Yeah.
8: So it's important to know that, you know, in the case of the U.S. government websites, it's not hacking per se in both cases, and because AI access publicly available information, but still it's not what you want from an agent. And separately, the research organization Transluce said it has found that agents appearing to belong to OpenAI, quote, attempted a rudimentary hack on a Department of Education website, which did not succeed, unquote. And OpenAI said it's looking into this finding.
6: Okay, so we have incidents that range from being really creative in finding information to getting right up to hacking.
8: Mm-hmm.
6: What do companies say they're doing to prevent more of this?
8: So one of the measures that Anthropic and OpenAI now say they will undertake involve expanding their work with third-party assessors or evaluators to make sure their products are safe. But I've been talking to some evaluators, and what they say suggests that the work is not going to be a quick fix. Current evaluation methods can't yet make sure the models always behave safely.
6: Oh, yeah. Co-founder of Anthropic was on this company, on this program not so long ago talking about third-party evaluators. What do they do to test safety?
8: So evaluation is kind of a broad term, right? But for the purpose of today, we are really talking about evaluations of AI systems instead of, say, like the AI company's safety protocols. So what people do is to give the AI systems a series of questions or scenarios and see how they respond. And if the AI systems turn out to be very capable at certain tasks, such as like hacking or biology, then AI developers might think about putting more guardrails. So, you know, the systems don't help bad actors make bioweapons or carry out cyber attacks. And if the AI systems exhibit undesirable behavior, like doing things that they weren't assigned to do, then they may want to go back and train the model some more. So this is where the third-party evaluators can be very helpful. They have a different perspective than the AI developer themselves, in many cases specialized knowledge. So they're able to think of different kinds of scenarios or ways to approach the AI systems.
6: How effective are those AI evaluations in reality?
8: They're far from perfect. All the researchers I talk to say that evaluation results don't do a very good job of predicting model behavior. They can predict all the ways people will interact with AI models, and they can predict how AI models will behave in situations that evaluations didn't test for. So, in effect, evaluation results just don't generalize very well. And researchers who work on ensuring that humans don't lose control of AI are worried about a different kind of problem. The researchers are worried about that the models are on their best behavior when they believe they're being watched. But we don't know how the models would behave if they don't believe they're being watched anymore.
6: Does this mean companies really don't have any way to prevent AI models from getting out of control?
8: Well, evaluations are not meant to solve all AI safety problems, nor is it meant to be the only measure, right? For example, many outside researchers told me, you know, OpenAI could have stopped agents involved in the Hugging Face hack that got so much public attention this summer, but that would have required better monitoring by OpenAI. And evaluators say that getting better access to AI companies is a good start, but the science of evaluation still has a long way to go.
6: NPR's Hou Jingnan, thanks for coming by our studios this morning.
8: Thank you.

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2: gotta
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4: The number here is 800-323-9262. This is the WAMC Fall Fun Drive. And how about a drum roll, volunteers? In the fun drive thus far, Mr. David Gustina, we have raised
2: $442,702.
4: It's day one, folks. Thank you if you made a pledge in the lockbox. It means so much. Thanks to Wesley in Richmond, who did it this morning, says you're doing great. Back at you, Wesley. Thanks to Victor in Campbell Hall, New York. Keep up the good work. Tad and Jamie in Copaic, New York. We love you. Thank you for every single day. Thank you every single day for what you do. I can't read anymore.
2: Well, and thank you for every single day.
4: Thank you. Thanks to Mary Lee in Innsdale, Massachusetts. Ellen and Thomas in Newburgh, New York. Suzanne and Daniel in Burt Hills, who say, been a listener, member for many years. Anyone who hasn't checked out Vox Pop should give it a try. Well, fair enough, Susan.
2: Now, who hosts that program?
4: I host the program, but most people haven't checked it out.
2: No.
4: And if you're one of the three or four who listen, I thank you. Thanks to Anonymous in Prattsville, New York. The pledge is for my dogs, Miss Penelope, Mr. Henry, and Lulu Bell. They listen all day while running our Italian deli, and let's give them a round of applause.
2: All right.
4: I've got to go to the Italian deli that's run by dogs. I got to tell you that.
2: Of course you do.
4: You ready to ding?
2: Ding-a-dee-ding.
4: Mr. Ding-a-ling. Thanks to Sarah in Turner's Falls, Mass, who is a new member. Welcome, Sarah.
2: All right, Sarah. Thank you.
4: This is a great comment, and this is something I've talked about.
2: Right, let's hear it.
4: Sarah says, I've been listening since I was a kid. Really appreciate all the hard work and good energy everybody brings to my day. Sarah's been listening since she was a kid. She's a member now.
2: Oh, wow.
4: That's what it's all about.
2: Yes.
4: That light goes off and you say, you know what? I got to support it. I want this to continue for future generations. 800-323-9262.
2: And I'm telling my wife from now on, it's good energy, honey. Good energy.
4: Good energy.
2: 1-800-323-9262.
4: Well, your wife radiates good energy.
2: Oh, she
4: really does.
5: She is one of those people I call joy spreaders.
2: Aww. Right? Aww. They're only ever thinking about others.
4: Well, what happened to you?
2: Well, that's what happened. She might have been a little tipsy when I asked her to maybe.
4: 800-323-9262. Okay. 800-323-9262. So if you want to be a new member like Sarah, we just heard from Sarah, this is a great fun drive to do it. This drive, we have Anonymous in Saugerties who says, you know what? The first 500 new members, I'll throw $10 in for each one, up to $5,000 altogether. So you be one of those. And if you've never been a member, it's so easy. We'll be gentle. 800-323-9262, WAMC.org. Any amount is good. Any amount propels us to the end of this drive, which is $1.25 million. And then we're back to full midterm programming and everything else. It's every year they say, oh, this is the most consequential election of all time. You know, there are some consequences. So it's a big midterm, and we want to be covering it for you full bore, full stop. 800-323-9262. Just found out we got a handful of these Ward's nurseries. We started with 10.
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4: 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But you better do it fast. 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
4: Is that an exorcist
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4: I'm guessing
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4: the
2: us.
4: Consultant probably wouldn't have gone for
2: the
4: that.
2: The power of pledges propels us. This is the
4: Damien. Damien, call 800-323-9262. Now you got weird on me.
2: WAMC. Right. Well, that's how we do it around here.
4: It's too early for the weird stuff, right? You got to wait till the end.
2: No, because in the morning you're kind of in the fog. You don't know what you're hearing. You might be, you know, again, propelled. The power of pledges propels us.
4: All right, that's good. 800-323-9262. Yeah, we're definitely going to workshop that one.
2: Okay. We'll have a meeting later.
4: Yeah.
2: Guaranteed. There are a lot now, by the way. 1-800-323-9262. A lot of listeners who, if you, for some reason, call back. 1-800-323-9262.
4: Okay, here's
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4: David, we have about 9 minutes. We're going back to NPR Morning Edition.
2: Yeah.
4: Let's get some calls in here. Let's get some new members. Anonymous in Saugerty says, here on New Member Monday, the whole drive, as a matter of fact, I will give 10 extra bucks to every... not to every new member.
2: No.
4: But to us for every new member that comes in. So your new membership has $10 more attached, up to 500 new members. That's huge. That's a $5,000 way to get this fun drive done. 800-323-9262 is the number. And, oh, boy, it's day one, but you got the day one jitters, and now it's starting to feel comfortable again. And,
2: yeah.
4: Oh, boy.
2: I try to think of that going in, you know, because so many people love this radio station. And if you think there's any better emotion than that, you're wrong.
4: Than love?
2: Love.
4: All you need is love.
2: All you need is love.
4: I bring
2: to
4: you
2: propel
4: love.
2: Us to the pledges will propel us.
4: Seriously, the exorcist motif, probably not the best plan.
2: Well, but still, if you think about it, it's the truth.
4: Is it?
2: The power of pledges propels us.
4: 800, boy, I tell you what, there are some people upstairs in the front office who are saying, you know, we want to speak to David about maybe some of his riffing.
2: Well, yeah.
4: 800-323-9262, WAMC.org.
2: I did go to Catholic high school, so 1-800-323-9262.
4: Okay. Well, there you go. I have nothing left to say, and it's only the first hour of the fun drive.
2: So I knew I could get there.
4: You finally destroyed me, Christina. Congratulations.
2: Right. You're very welcome, Raymond. But the truth is, we can flail around here all day long. It's always going to be you. It's always been you. And it's always been your love for this radio station that's kept us whole.
4: You know, we talk about it again and again, and you say, here they go. They're talking about the federal funding. It's gone. I know that you know this already, but it's on us now. It's always been on us, but now even more so. And those stations that relied on federal funding, maybe their budget wasn't like that. Maybe their membership wasn't as crazy avid as you. Those stations are having a tough time. We're not. We got a new show. It kicks backside. It is Northeast Notebook, and I encourage you to check it out at 3:00. We can't do it without funding. You are the bricks that keep this building standing tall. 800-323-9262. That's right, I compared you to a brick. But you are. You're solid. WAMC.org. 800-323-9262. Whatever amount you can do is perfect. Do it now. And this fund drive will end, maybe not today, because that would be a hell of a day. But it'll end soon. And if everybody pitches in today, it could end tomorrow.
2: It could. It could end. It could end today. It could. It if could. We had enough phones, it could end in a minute. 1-800-323-9262. Speaking of minutes, think about Paul Caiano every day, who gives that forecast, 6.5, 7 minutes of weather.
4: Yeah.
2: He covers the Nunavut Territory.
4: I don't need the Nunavut Territory. I don't live in the Nunavut Territory. A lot of people like it. Yeah. I don't need the Nunavut Territory.
2: Well, you know, it's kind of like Vox Pop. If you're into gardening, you like gardening. If you really like the weather, you love Paul Caiano's forecast.
4: Fine.
2: It started with Mike Landon, who worked for us for 30 years.
4: What about Ray Falconer?
2: Never took a dime. Same for Ray Falconer. 1-800-323-9262. There is a community that pitches in to get the information we so need out to this Northeast Corridor, and you have made it happen since 1979. Don't stop now. 1-800-323-9262 or WAMC.org. Let's teach the kids what it means to support community.
4: Thanks to Anonymous in Brooklyn, New York, who is a new member.
2: All right.
4: We love the Brooklyn. Hey, Dominic the donkey. Anonymous says, thank you for bringing a critical voice at an area of profound change.
2: Perfect timing, sorry, Raymond.
4: Singing Dominic the donkey. I apologize. Yeah. Anonymous, welcome. Donation to support independent journalism. And Anonymous, thank you. Your new membership just went $10 further thanks to Anonymous and Saugerties.
2: Appreciate that.
4: First 500 new members in this drive will be matched with an extra $10 by Anonymous in Saugerties, up to 500 new members in this fund drive. Thanks to Margaret in Pittsfield, who says, I listen all day long, the only station I tune into. Anonymous in Poughkeepsie, Anonymous in Covington, Mass. Listening since 1990, my go-to station. Thanks
2: all
4: to
2: Anonymous
4: for starting it all. Thanks to Deborah in North Adams, Massachusetts, who says, thank you, you're my usual ride to work, and everybody keeps me informed. Deborah, without you, we couldn't do it. So thank you for what you did.
2: So
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2: Remember the 90s?
4: Vaguely. Yeah. 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
2: There was something going on there.
4: $443,485 so far. 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
2: Okay.
4: We're making progress.
2: All right.
4: Make the volunteers
2: Baby
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4: 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David, we only have a couple minutes left. We got a couple people to thank. It's day one of the fund drive, and we're already closing in on 500,000, so it's pretty darn good. Thank you for what you've done. Some more people to thank right now.
2: Oh, this is great. Thanks to Elizabeth of Shaftesbury, Vermont, a
4: Ding.
2: New member.
4: Welcome.
2: Love Saturday evening music. Also Sunday, Freakonomics and Alternative Radio. Bruce and Marianne of Gilboa, New York. How about this? Nick Spitzer, Bill McCann, and Wanda Fisher, the hearts of Saturday night. Great programming. And Anonymous of Chatham, New York, a sustainer and a
4: new member. And that's easy to become a sustainer. You just ask. By the way, the Ward's Nursery gift cards
2: done.
4: Are gone. Thanks to Greg Ward and everybody at Ward's Nursery for that. Let's keep going, though.
2: Bruce of Plainfield, Massachusetts. I love the opera, Radio Lab, the Ted at Radio Hour, the Roundtable, and so many others. Thank you. No, thank you, Bruce.
4: All right, that's one for the opera. We were taking a tally during the lockbox. That's one pro for opera. And we'll see how we do. Do you like the opera?
0: I could take it or leave it.
4: Yeah.
0: Mostly leave it. Sometimes
2: depends
0: it's
2: on what it is.
0: Depends
4: Joan loves it.
2: Okay. Anonymous of Niskayuna, thank you for thankful for WAMC. We're thankful that for everyone who's done something so far, if you're out there, if you haven't done anything, it's new member day. 1-800-323-9262.
4: That's so cool, David. I've never seen this in all my years here. Yeah. 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
7: Good morning. President Trump rejected Iran's proposal to stop the war with the U.S. The idea was to resume a truce. Trump says Iran is losing badly, though oil prices remain elevated. It's Morning Edition from NPR News. Flood warnings are still in place along the New Jersey coast. Some towns had waist-deep water during a weekend nor'easter. I'm Layla Faldin.
8: And I'm Steve Inskeep. The storm is weakening now, but thousands of homes are without power. Also, Durham, North Carolina sends mental health workers, not police, to some 911 calls. How successful is that? And Kentucky's Andy Beshear applies biblical lessons to governing. It's Monday, September 28th. This day in 1941, Ted Williams became the last major league player to bat 400 for a season. The news is next.
9: Live from NPR News in Washington, I'm Corva Coleman. Authorities in the UK say they have foiled a suspected terror plot. A group of men were arrested near an airbase the U.S. has used for attacks on Iran. NPR's Lauren Freyer explains what happened.
10: A farmer who lives nearby called police in the middle of the night to say she noticed three suspicious vans with masked men. Police intercepted the vehicles, arrested five men on suspicion, they say, of explosives and terrorism offenses. Police say an Iran link is just one of the possibilities they're investigating. The government here has also accused Russia of plotting attacks on British soil. But this past summer, Iran did threaten British bases.
9: NPR's Lauren Freyer reporting. Israeli Prime Minister Benjamin Netanyahu secretly traveled to Abu Dhabi this weekend to meet with a leader of the United Arab Emirates. That's according to a person briefed on the matter. NPR's Daniel Estrin reports from Tel Aviv.
11: The person was not authorized to speak publicly and did not say what came out of Netanyahu's meeting with UAE leader Mohammed bin Zayed. The United Arab Emirates has not commented on the matter. This comes after first Haaretz newspaper in Israel and then the New York Times reported that shortly before the October 7th attacks in 2023, the Emirati leader had warned Netanyahu that Hamas was planning an attack. NPR has not independently confirmed the reporting, and Netanyahu's office denies it. The October 7th attacks and the question of accountability for the Israeli security failure are a leading topic as Netanyahu seeks re-election next month. Daniel Estrin, NPR News, Tel Aviv.
9: President Trump is refusing to send hundreds of millions of dollars to the places Congress says it has to go. The move is called a pocket rescission. The federal government's nonpartisan watchdog, the Government Accountability Office, says the president's maneuver is illegal. NPR's Eric McDaniel reports.
12: Each year, Congress passes laws which allocate money to the federal government's various programs and agencies. That is their constitutional responsibility, the power of the purse. Now, the executive branch is unilaterally withholding money owed to programs the president opposes. That's $560 million to programs that provide services to refugees and other immigrants, according to a memo from the White House. Also, $15 million to a Justice Department team tasked with preventing and resolving racial tensions. That's $70 million to programs providing grants and fellowships to support institutions bringing foreign students and faculty to the U.S., and tens of millions more to initiatives that touch on climate change or racial and gender minority work. Eric McDaniel, NPR News in Washington.
9: The White House started airing a new ad this weekend featuring President Trump. In it, he asks people to join him in his fight to expel warmongers from the government. The ad says it was paid for by the U.S. government. Critics say this appears to violate federal law. This is NPR. China and the U.S. have agreed to reduce tariffs on certain goods worth $30 billion in each direction. This comes after President Xi's state visit to the U.S. last week. China will lower its tariffs on some U.S. products, such as beef, almonds, coal, and medical equipment. The U.S. will lower tariffs on certain Chinese products, such as baby items, toys, and decorations. The zoo in Atlanta has welcomed two new giant pandas. The loan from China is part of a new agreement between the U.S. and Chinese governments. NPR's Kristen Wright reports.
13: Male panda Ping Ping, who's six, and female Fu Shuang, who's five, flew in on Boeing's FedEx Panda Express jet. The giant pandas will stay in quarantine for about a month in Zoo Atlanta's new panda complex before they're introduced to the public on a date to be announced later. Ping Ping and Fu Shuang are in Atlanta for 10 years through a new conservation agreement between the zoo and the China Wildlife Conservation Association. China's President Xi Jinping officially confirmed the pandas would soon arrive during his visit to Washington last week. Zoo Atlanta is one of three zoos in the U.S. with pandas on loan from China. Once endangered, they're now classified as vulnerable species. Kristen Wright, NPR News.
9: The National Weather Service says a powerful nor'easter will weaken tonight. Heavy rain and near hurricane force winds hit the East Coast this weekend from the mid-Atlantic up to New England. It is still raining heavily in the Northeast. Separately, Hawaii is recovering after Hurricane Nolo brushed the Big Island. It never made landfall, but poured very heavy rain. I'm Corva Coleman, NPR News.
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1: 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We're all in this together. And now more than ever, yes, because no federal government, no money, just you and your radio station. And together we will break this challenge and get to $450,000 by 9 a.m. this morning to get another $3,000 for an anonymous in Albany. 1-800-323-9262.
2: It takes a lot to say, hey, you know what? I have $3,000. I'm going to throw it your way. And it takes even more to say, I'm going to give you $3,000, but you have to work for it. And today we have to get to $450,000 in this drive. That's $5,000. Hasn't moved. Haven't heard a phone ring since we started talking. It's $5,974 away.
1: I just made the connection.
2: What?
1: We talk, phones don't ring.
2: Go figure. Well, let's give the number. 800-323-9262. We have to hit 450 by 9, or we're not going to get that $3,000 from Anonymous in Albany. And maybe they'll give it anyway. I don't know. I don't know who Anonymous is. But Anonymous's heart is in the right place. The only station I listen to, and I couldn't thank you more. 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It's everything. 800-323-9262. And you think I'm making it up? You go look at the landscape of public radio today since the federal funding went. It's a lot different. Not here. This station continues to get better. Northeast Report debuted a couple of weeks ago. It's a Northeast Notebook, I should say, debuted about 2 weeks ago. It is a great new endeavor here. A lot of energy goes into this and a lot of thought. It can't be done without you. 800-323-9262. And that's not hyperbole. It cannot be done without you. 800-323-9262.
1: Let's face it. The power of pledges propels you.
2: No.
1: 1-800-323-9262.
2: Not sure.
1: The power of pledges propels all of us forward. It makes us whole. Now, if you could raise yourself from the bed right now, just rise above it. 1-800-323-9262. And throw off a pledge to us at 1-800-323-9262.
2: Now, let me just ask you an honest question.
1: Yeah.
2: When you were hanging out this weekend,
1: yeah,
2: did you come up with the whole Exorcist motif?
1: I did not. No, that came in the moment.
2: It might not be amazing. A great inspiration.
1: Yes.
2: We probably want to vet it in some kind of a
1: focus.

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0: And we're back at square one.
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0: And I thought we were making progress.
1: All right, it's day one of the fun drive. We're making great progress in the drive, and thank you for what you have done. We'll need more if we're going to make this $3,000 challenge from Anonymous in Albany by 9 a.m. We can do it.
0: We can.
1: But it's up to you. 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David, we're going to go back to a morning edition in about 6 minutes.
0: By the grace of...
1: Let's get a flurry here in the next 5 to 6 minutes, all right?
0: That doesn't help.
1: No, it doesn't.
0: That's not a helpful thing.
1: No.
0: All right. Well, you know, I thought flurry. I thought ringy dingy. I thought maybe 1-800-323-9262.
1: You thought the Exorcist thing was going to work. And frankly, I don't think that's the best plan.
0: I mean, I don't know. I don't know. I think it's working.
1: 800-323-9262.
0: It might be propelling them in a different direction, but they're being propelled.
1: Compelled, right?
0: Well, I know, but I wanted to switch it.
1: Oh, you're propelling.
0: Yeah, we're propelling ahead because of the pledges.
1: Yes.
0: You know what I mean?
1: Yes.
0: I wasn't trying to compel anybody.
1: Am I having some sort of a nightmare, or is this actually happening?
0: No, this is happening.
1: Okay. 800.
0: And I'm right there with you.
1: 9262. Well, thankfully, we'll be going back to NPR shortly. But we'll need you for this fun drive to continue. We're going to need you. 800-323-9262.
0: And if you're a new member today, we've got something real special. 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That is an anonymous, beautiful human being with a giant heart that's going to make yours grow three sizes today.
1: What is wrong with you?
0: 1-800-323-9262, whether it's The Grinch or The Exorcist, you get it.
1: I don't know if anyone gets it. Honestly, here's what you can get. Without you, this radio station is nothing. It does not exist. It ceases
0: exactly
1: to be.
0: Exactly what I said.
1: Without you, 800. Did you say it that way?
0: I did.
1: With your Grinch metaphors
0: and whatnot? The power of pledges.
1: Okay.
0: Propels us.
1: Let me just give the number and then I'm going to leave. 800-323-9262.
0: That was your alarm?
1: Christina, you are a walking disaster. Go ahead. Just say something. I don't care. Go ahead.
0: Please pledge now. 1-800-323-9262. That's the simple way to say it. Please pledge now. 1-800-323-9262.
1: Dave, we're only 89 minutes into the fun drive.
0: I'm not even supposed to be here right now.
1: 800-323-9262.
0: How dare you?
1: WAMC.org. So you're taking it out on all of us. I see. well, thank you.
0: Well, revenge.
1: Well, where we last left you in passive-aggressive theater, 800-323-9262.
0: You're wonderful.
1: No, you're not. Okay. All right. Here we go.
0: Oh, boy. It says promotion.
1: She had to be this in hopes that it would take your attention away from your dark thoughts.
0: Oh, boy. 1-800-323-9262. We have got something up out of you. And this is a great place to see him. This is a pair of tickets to Ira Glass Academy of Music Theater in Northampton, Massachusetts.
1: Neato, man.
0: Where I was born. October 3rd. What is October 3rd? What day of the week is that? Saturday?
1: Thank you.
0: Saturday. Your tickets will be at Will Call. It's a $150 pledge for Ira Glass.
1: There's only five pairs, right?
0: Theater, October 3rd. Thank you, Raymond. Five pairs of tickets.
1: All right, so you're going to have to move fast. 800-323-9262.
0: Wow, that's a good one.
1: And fun drive, folks, if you can keep an eye on those for me. I know they're going to go fast.
0: Yep.
1: It's a $150 gift to the station, an investment in the future of great radio, and you get to go see Ira Glass October 3rd. 800-323-9262. Only five of those. You ready to ding it? Okay, shiny object. It'll make your attention focus.
0: It compels me.
1: Thanks to Anonymous and Colony, who is a new member. Thanks to Gray in Bethel, New York. There you go.
0: I like that. Wow, that was polite.
1: Oh, you parred the fourth green. Thanks to Gray in Bethel, New York. I'm grateful that you guys are there. Thank you, thank you. Thank you, Gray. Thanks to Brett in Stockbridge. Hit it. A new member.
0: Yeah.
1: Thanks, Brett, and welcome.
0: Right.
1: Thanks to Anonymous in the Bronx, New York, who is also
0: a new member.
1: Hey, thank you all. Now, remember, We have this ongoing thing for this fund drive.
2: We do.
1: Up to the first 500 new members, Anonymous and Saugerties will match each new membership with an extra $10, up to $5,000. So that's pretty cool. That's a great challenge. You want to be a new member? It goes $10 further. 800-323-9262. And the phones are starting to ring, Mr. Gustina, here on day one. We're over the $444,500 mark in the entire drive. Long way to go, but we're closing in on the 700s in this whole drive. So a big day today. We're going to be almost there.
2: 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Forget it's Ray and David.
1: Yes.
2: And think about WAMC and make the pledge, because it's propelling you to. 1-800-323-9262.
1: What he said. We got a great start in the lockbox. It was really great. We came in here at about 440,000, a little more than that this morning. We're closing in on 445,000. Now, a challenge on the table from Anonymous in Albany says, yeah, you make it to 450K by 9 a.m., I'm going to give you $3,000. That's a good challenge. We'll need you. If you haven't made your pledge, do it now in any amount. 800-323-9262, WAMC.org.
2: You okay over there?
1: Yeah, are you?
2: Yeah. No, I'm fine.
1: Everybody's fine.
2: 1-800-323-9262. You know, the place means something. 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
1: David, we're going to go back to NPR in one moment for Morning Edition. I see one phone up right now. We're going to have to do better than that. And it's easy for me to say that. It's up to you. When you're ready to make that call in any amount, then I've done my job. And this fund drive is not up to David and his strange exorcism things. And it's not up to me giving the number 8 zillion times. It's up to you. When you realize that this station, for all the greatness we have brought you, we're people. It's a community. We're with you and you are with us. We work together in a common goal. And for all the goodness, it can go away just like that if everybody turns away. So let's make those phones ring. 800-323-9262. David, we're going to go back to NPR News, but we need sustained ringing. And it doesn't mean one person calls over and over again. That means when you're ready, we're ready for you. 800-323-9262. 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We'll be back in a little bit. Don't worry.
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5: It's Morning Edition from NPR News. I'm Leila Fadel in New York City.
6: And I'm Steve Inskeep in Washington, D.C. If you're like me, you were following messages from people up and down the East Coast over the weekend. Some people had power. Some people did not. Because of a slow-moving storm called a nor'easter, the name comes from winds that blow out of the northeast. David Wright of Rhode Island's Ocean State Media has been covering the storm from Long Island. David, good morning.
7: Good morning, Steve.
6: How'd things go in Greenport, New York?
7: It was pretty intense. I had to take a ferry across Long Island Sound to get here Friday afternoon. It turned out to be the last one. The storm just started to gather out on the open water. It was rough going, rough enough to set off all the car alarms.
6: Wow.
7: Yeah, the view out the window kind of lurched all the way across. One minute you're seeing white cap waves. The next minute you're seeing the horizon all the way across. And they ended up canceling all the ferries after that late Friday and all day Saturday. Mine was the last one. And here in Greenport, the water at high tide spilled up over the docks. It flooded the streets closest to the harbor. But down in the South Fork, I think, out by the Hamptons is where you saw a bigger impact. In Montauk, some of the waves were 18 feet high.
6: Wow.
7: Yeah. Now the winds have died down, still pouring with rain. But here, as in most places along the coast, I think, the storm's bark was worse than its bite.
6: Okay, that's good. But are there other areas up and down the coast that were more deeply affected?
7: For sure. Some coastal towns in New Jersey had water that was waist deep. New York City, they clocked winds as high as 70 miles an hour. And one Brooklyn man, turned out to be a city worker, walking near a playground, was struck and killed by a falling tree. In Boston, the storm led to the cancellation of 20% of the flights out of Logan. And the Red Sox had to move their season finale down to Florida. They were playing against the Cubs, supposed to be out of Fenway. Instead, they played at the Rays Stadium in Tampa, St. Pete's. And out on Nantucket, this may be the most interesting thing, the storm deposited a huge chunk of an old shipwreck onto the beach on the South Shore. It's believed to be part of a schooner that sank in 1884 on its way from New Orleans to Boston.
6: Amazing. Now, inland, people were losing power, including some relatives of mine. Where does that stand now?
7: A lot of people lost power out in New Jersey. At the storm's peak, more than 180,000 customers. Those numbers tended to drop as the storm moved up the coast and inland. Still plenty of power outages. Work crews still busy trying to restore them. But to put it in context, in New Jersey, as of this morning, 3,000 outages, just a few fewer than that, actually, and fewer than Hawaii, where they're dealing with Hurricane Nolo. A lot of those outages caused by falling trees. This was definitely a kind of weekend where you double check your insurance policy and take seriously the phrase, don't park under a tree.
6: Wow. David, I'm still thinking about your trip across in the ferry and just being able to see the whitecaps in the horizon. So I'm going to make a reading recommendation here.
7: Not the perfect storm, I hope.
6: No, not the perfect storm. It's a shorter one. Stephen Crane, The Open Boat, a short story about four guys who are trapped on a boat on the water and they can't see anything beyond the next wave.
7: Awesome. I'll check it out.
6: Okay. David Wright with Rhode Island's Ocean State Media, currently in Greenport, New York. Thanks.
7: Thanks, Steve.
5: There's been a quiet surge in the years after the police killing of George Floyd in 2020 of a different kind of emergency response, sending unarmed mental health clinicians to answer 911 calls instead of police. These programs are now in nearly 100 cities across the U.S. NPR criminal justice correspondent Meg Anderson visited one of those programs in Durham, North Carolina, that is doing this right, and she joins us now to talk about that. Good morning, Meg.
8: Good morning.
5: So tell us about this program that you visited. How does it work?
8: Yeah, so it's called Durham Heart, and researchers who study these programs often point to this one as a success. It's a community response team, and they usually go out in pairs. There's a mental health clinician and then another worker who has, like, lived experience, something, you know, they've struggled with drug use or something like that. And I saw some interesting calls. There was one 911 call about a man trespassing on private property. When we got there, he was pretty agitated. He was yelling. He had garbage bags full of stuff and actually an entire sofa with him, and he didn't want to leave. But the heart workers stayed with him. They calmed him down. They got him to take some supplies, a fresh pair of socks and bottled water. And they did get him to move his belongings off of that private property.
5: Okay, that seems like a success. How are officials measuring success?
8: Yeah, so I spoke with Anise Vance about that. He's an assistant director in the Durham Community Safety Department. That's the department that runs the heart program. And he put it pretty simply.
9: Somebody receives us on a 911 call and is able to be de-escalated and is able to view that in a way that is, oh, thank you for helping me get through this moment, as opposed to that call potentially ending up in handcuffs, that is a huge win.
8: And, you know, theoretically, heart showing up instead of police, like, also frees up police, right, to go do other things, to go solve violent crime. And a study this year also found that the Durham program leads to fewer arrests, that most officers find it helpful, and that police are rarely called for backup.
10: Okay, so those are the upsides. Are there limitations?
8: Yeah. So there are two big ones that are facing a lot of these programs across the U.S. Remember, there are like almost 100 of these. One of them is funding. You know, they just can't operate at scale in the city. The other is what types of calls they're answering. So Amos Irwin is with the Law Enforcement Action Partnership. That's a criminal justice reform nonprofit. And he says some teams are only authorized to respond to clear-cut mental health crises, things like suicidal ideation. But Irwin says, you know, it's not always that obvious.
11: There are all kinds of calls that responders can handle that do not have mental health on the surface. They call and say, there's somebody panhandling really aggressively here. There is somebody loitering around my store refusing to leave.
8: And Irwin says that all of the leading programs are handling calls like that, including Durham. But I should note that kind of opens the door for some tension.
10: What kind of tension?
8: Well, some of those calls, right, about panhandling or trespassing, they often have really complex root causes, things like homelessness or drug addiction. It's hard to fully address those things with a 911 response, right? You need more. But addressing those things was not the original point of these programs, right? The original goal was to reduce the number of police interactions in communities. And so Durham and plenty of other cities across the country are actively trying to figure out how to balance that immediate response with those deeper long-term challenges.
10: That's NPR's Meg Anderson. Thank you, Meg.
8: You're welcome.

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2: Und begin. 1-800-323-9262. I'm Ray.
3: I'm Lizzie.
2: And those are the volunteers. Yeah. Good morning, everyone. Well, it's day one of the fun drive. Lizzie, good to see you.
3: Great,
2: you look rested and ready to rock and roll.
3: Indeed.
2: It is quite a day. We've had a great morning so far on day one. We had a great lockbox. How much have we raised so far, Lizzie Honnett?
3: $445,384.
2: Yeah, buddy.
3: A lot of dollars.
2: Here's the thing, though.
3: What's up?
2: This happened this morning. We have a couple things in play right now.
3: Like what?
2: We have Anonymous in Albany will give us $3,000 if in this fund drive we hit the $450,000 mark by 9 a.m.
3: We can do it.
2: That's about an hour and 15 minutes from now. We're $4,496 away from doing that. Everybody on a phone, if you haven't done it yet, if you've done it once, you're good. But if you haven't done it yet, this is your chance. 800-323-9262. Another thing that happened while you were
3: gone.
2: What
3: else? I was in Hawaii this morning.
2: Five pairs of tickets to Ira Glass at the Academy of Music Theater October 3rd.
3: Wait, the Ira Glass?
2: The Ira Glass. And this is, we only have five pairs. There are four left. 800-323-9262. It's a $150 pledge. We're down to three pairs. 800-32, do it now. Call 800-323-9262.
3: Okay. We've got a lot of incentivization this morning.
2: You are.
3: If our mission and free independent journalism isn't enough, boy, do we have things to entice you this morning.
2: Yes,
3: so please, please help us get to our goal, $450,000 by 9 a.m. I don't hear the phones ringing, but I am wearing headphones, so maybe it's masked.
2: Well, we have a mic in the room, so you'd hear the phones. So
3: oh,
2: they're not ringing.
3: Here.
2: Okay.
3: Okay, so it's real. So what's the number?
2: Thanks for asking. 1-800-323-9262. 1-800-323-9262. You can pledge online at WAMC.org. Now, let me ask you a question. Only started with five pairs of these Ira Glass.
3: That's right.
2: That means you can't do them online, or can you?
3: No, you can only do them over the phone.
2: Okay, so you have to call, and you better do it soon. There are three pairs left. 800-323-9262.
3: I have proof that the phones are ringing. A, we just heard them.
2: Yes.
3: So that was good proof.
2: Yep.
3: But also, we heard them when Aaron and Avril Park called in. Thank you. We heard them when Kathleen in Rhinebeck, New York, who's a new member, came in. And we have a special challenge for new members right now. So thank you, Kathleen, for joining the party. Kathleen says, WAMC has been indispensable to me for the news and all the other features. I really enjoy the programming on the weekend as well as during the week. New Yorker Hour and music. Well, thank you.
2: You have a lovely voice.
3: Even at this hour?
2: You want to take over?
3: Yeah.
2: I'll go sleep under my desk.
3: That would be great.
2: Okay.
3: All right. What's your preferred hour of the day?
2: I have none.
3: 5 p.m. when you're home.
2: Yeah. That's
3: all right. I shouldn't
2: have. My favorite hour is cocktail hour. 800-323-9262. Right you are.
3: Oh, Bill called in this morning. Boy, am I hearing those phones. This is great. Bill in Albany says, longtime WMC supporter. Just see this fund drive go as fast as possible. You are helping it, Bill, and thank you. Kathleen and Troy came in this morning. Thank you, Kathleen.
2: So you won't be doing any of that exorcist stuff that we heard in the hour one, right?
3: No, but it might have worked.
2: Kind of scared me a little bit.
3: Well, but I kind of enjoy it. It's quirky humor.
2: Christina's head turned all the way around.
3: See that? No, I wasn't in the room for it.
2: That's a bit much.
3: Damien!
2: You're
3: keeping it going. It was a good bet.
2: 323-9262. Thanks to you for making this thing happen. Your pledge during the lockbox, your pledge this morning in the first hour and 45 minutes of this on-air drive. You've been magnificent. If you haven't done it yet, I thank you in advance. 800-323-9262. We truly can't do it without you. And it's been that way since day one.
3: I don't want to try.
2: Day one.
3: That's incredible.
2: Yeah, this station has been around a long time. And when we hear those phones ring, we know this station is going to be around for a long time. And it's not that we're going to be around a long time.
3: Well,
2: personally, I mean, I'm, listen.
3: As long as we can.
2: The point of the matter is, this station is bigger than me. It's bigger than you.
3: That is
2: it's
3: true.
2: Bigger than all of us. It is something we have done together. You want to be a part of it? This is the time. 800-323-9262.
3: We have so much going on here. We need to just remember what the core focus is all the time. I mean, it's so obvious, I think, in these days, but we get independent, vetted news by journalists and reporters who I get the pleasure of working alongside every day, who are out in our community in the Northeast. They're working here to tell us what's happening. We have midterm elections, which are very important. I mean, they always are, but, our team is going to be out there unpacking, unearthing what you all need to know, what we all need to know here in this region. And that costs money. It costs money to have our team. It costs money to keep our towers up. It costs money to have them drive to wherever they need to report from. There are many, many more expenses than that.
2: Forget my private car and
3: What would it be? What would it be if we weren't a public media station and you did get a private car?
2: The commercial landscape is such that it would take, you'd have to be in New York City or Los Angeles.
3: But what would it be? What would the car be?
2: Oh, it'd be a giant Lincoln Continental or a Cadillac limo.
3: Yeah.
2: Of course. Right.
3: Well, in a next life, I wish you that.
2: Once is enough. 800-323-9262. Thank you. 800-323-9262.
3: Oh, man. We've got more people to thank who've come in this morning.
4: Oh, okay.
3: And I am so excited to see these new members coming in. Heidi in Gilderland is a...
2: Oh.
3: I led you to it. New
2: thank
3: member.
2: You very much.
3: Gwen and Tom in Bolton, Connecticut.
2: No.
3: They're existing members and came back. Okay.
2: Should I just keep doing
3: Sol
2: that?
3: Sol or Sole in Saugerties is a new member. Yeah, that's okay. You can do it. Sole says, first-time donor, long-time supporter of public media just in different parts of the country, inspired by Anonymous and Saugerties.
2: You know what?
3: Wow.
2: Okay.
3: Thank you, Sole. Now, also, let's talk about Anonymous and Saugerties.
2: Okay. Do you know Anonymous?
3: I actually do.
2: What's Anonymous's name?
3: good question.
2: See
3: how much coffee I've had.
2: Okay.
3: I do know that they are, it's actually a couple, and they are magnificent humans who, you know, for reasons that, you know, Anonymous is a choice I'd probably make too. I mean, it's something, it's, anyway, they are very generous. They put up this challenge this week to encourage new members to join because they understand, just like many of you, that we need as many folks in this community as possible kicking in. We don't have federal funding. We don't have that. So,
2: right.
3: What did they do? What did they tell us they were going to do?
2: I don't know. What?
3: They said they have a $5,000 challenge on the table for every new member that comes in during the entire fund drive.
2: Right.
3: Up to $5,000, they will donate $10.
2: So, in other words, the first 500 new members in this drive are going to be matched $10 each by Anonymous and Saugerties.
3: You got it.
2: That's enormous. 800-323-9262. You want to be a new member? Jump on in. The water's fine. Lizzie, things are happening.
3: I see those numbers ticking up.
2: Yeah, we're at $446,457. I have a few people to thank.
3: Oh, do you need a moment?
2: No.
3: He's getting verklempt.
2: Thanks to Maureen in Beacon, New York, who is, no, existing.
3: Oh.
2: Thanks to Beverly in Mechanicville, New York. Thanks to Diane. I do that at least once a drive.
3: It's so funny.
2: I got you early. Thanks to Diane in Royalston, Mass. Thanks to Cassie and Vic in Del Mar. Thank you all very much. We have a long way to go, but you did your part. 800-323-9262.
3: So the Academy of Music Theater in Northampton, Mass.
2: Right.
3: Has offered up pairs of tickets to the one and only Ira Glass. This show is on October 3rd. It is extremely soon. It is this Saturday. I think that's a Saturday. October 3rd. Check your calendar.
2: Why did you say Saturday?
3: Because I'm not looking at a calendar and I don't know why. Anyway, for a $150 pledge, you can be, the happy recipient of two pairs of tickets to this show, thanks to the generosity of DSP Shows.
2: That's a $150 pledge to this radio station, right?
3: That is correct.
2: 800-323-9262 is the number, right?
3: That is correct.
2: The show is this Saturday, right?
3: You have to say it like that.
2: 1-800-323-9262. Two tickets to Ira Glass, who's personally changed the way broadcasters sound in public radio.
3: You're here.
2: I come from a time when announcers sounded like announcers. No, everybody sounds sort of quiet and ironic. It's funny.
3: It's delightful.
2: It's delightful. This is the way you people speak, you young people. Hey, we all talk like Boom Boom Branigan. 800-323-9262.
3: Oh, my gosh. All right. So we are, we're here. It's the Lockbox. The number's ticking up. We have a pledge, a goal on the table of $450,000 by 9 a.m., which I know we can do with all of your support. That'll unlock a $3,000 match from Anonymous in Albany, who says it's the only station they listen to. That's incredible. If you're hearing us right now, you obviously listen to WAMC as well, probably for Ray's quippy comments.
2: How dare you?
3: And humor.
2: How dare you?
3: That was a compliment.
2: Oh, how dare you?
3: And you're welcome. And if you have supported and would like to come back in and support us, whether you whether it's been a while or whether you donated last fund drive and you are so inspired, please give a call. If you have not contributed, we try to make it fairly easy. There's no minimum at all. We have volunteers who are an absolute delight sitting in this room with us,
2: well,
3: ready to
2: Joan.
3: Take your call.
2: Right.
3: We adore Joan. And the number to call is 800-323-9262. You can make a pledge right now and help us get to our goals.
2: You know, our volunteers are the best, and the number is 800-323-9262.
3: Woo!
2: You're here all... Yeah, that's right. We're here. They're here all morning long. They were here when I got here. They're already hanging out. They're getting caffeined up. They're having a good time. And we would love for you to talk to them. 800-323-9262. Really is, it's like a family. It's truly, this is reunion time.
3: That's it.
2: And we all get together. And then those of us who are not in this room get together by checking in. Giving
3: That's right.
2: us your comments. This family, this thing, is way bigger than all of us, and we'll continue with you. Now, only two pairs of Ira Glass
3: That's
2: tickets
3: right.
2: left.
3: They're going.
2: It's October 3rd, which I believe, what day of the week is that?
3: Saturday.
2: It's in Northampton, Massachusetts, and I'll tell you what, it's at the Academy of Music Theater. You gotta go see Ira Glass.
3: I would love to go see Ira Glass. I think that it would be such an incredible performance if you're available and can make a $150 pledge to WAMC, which is
2: That's a lot.
3: Quite the game.
2: You know, the thing is, $150 is a lot of money. And,
3: it sure
2: money,
3: is.
2: Listen, it's tight for a lot of people.
3: Mm-hmm.
2: It's tight in my household.
3: It takes and nearly $150 to fill in my gas tank some days. I have a tiny car.
2: This is the thing. And you have to decide, okay, what is worth it to me?
3: Right.
2: Knowing that there's a finite amount of money in your checking account or your budget, you have to decide, is this important to me? Is this radio station important to you enough to throw $5 in or $10 or if you're really rich, $100 or $1,000? If it's worth it to you and you make that call, then we are whole. And it doesn't matter how much you give. Everybody calls in with their $5, $10. This fund drive is over. No kidding. 800-32. Yeah, you want the Ira Glass tickets. It's a $150 pledge.
3: Right.
2: But you never have to do that to be a full member of this radio station. 800-323-9262. There's a ring. Now, we have 2 minutes left, Lizzie. I know you have something important to say.
3: Well, I want to thank just a few people who have picked up the phone already this morning. Steve in Lanesville, New York, is a new member. Welcome
2: to
3: the party.
2: Welcome.
3: Says, I moved here from Wisconsin on Friday.
2: Beautiful.
3: And I'm pledging on Monday because that's how much I care about the radio. I love that,
2: thank
3: Steve.
2: You
3: welcome,
2: for that. Welcome.
3: We're
2: aboard.
3: So happy to have you here.
2: In from the land of cheese.
3: That's amazing. We have some cheese here too, but
2: really?
3: It'll be different. Anonymous in Niskayuna, thank you. Says, thank you for providing quality news, clear differentiation of facts and opinions, often multiple opinions, doing that hard work and having a little fun while you do it.
2: And that's what wonderful. Is all about. And this station, you know what? It means something to everybody who works here. You're going to hear a lot of jocularity here during the fun drive. And
3: I like that word.
2: Jocularity.
3: Yeah.
2: But it means something. And when it's time to get down to business, you know it as well as we know it, that this station is all business. And it's about having your back and telling the truth and being a light of reason and a light of reality in a world where reality is becoming a little skewed with algorithms and AI and deepfakes. We're here for you to keep you pointed in the direction of truth. 800-323-9262, and we can't do it without you. Let's make the phones ring. 800-323-9262.
3: Right, we are at $447,062. That is incredible. Our goal is to get to $450,000 by 9 a.m. We have just over an hour to do that. I know we can. Thank you to everyone who's called in so far, who's gotten us this much closer. We have some challenges on the table we'd love to unlock, but each individual donation, challenge or no, is just so incredible, and it motivates us to keep talking.
2: All right, Lizzie with
3: a Z. Until we hit our goal, then we'll stop.
2: Elizabeth with an S. We only have about 30 seconds to go. We're going to go back to NPR. But if we're going to make this challenge, this 450K by 9.
3: You can do it.
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5: Good morning. British officials are investigating whether a suspected terrorist plan was connected to the Iran war. They arrested men near an airbase the U.S. has used for decades. It's Morning Edition from NPR News. President Trump's continued effort to prevent CNN from covering him led to more events without widespread TV coverage. I'm Steve Inskeep.
6: And I'm Leila Fadel. NPR's Mara Liasson lays out what seems to be an incoherent strategy to win the midterms. Also, the Trump administration is spending taxpayers' money to promote President Trump on TV. We hear from a former White House ethics chief, and what would evaluators of artificial intelligence evaluate? It's Monday, September 28th. On this day in 1928, Alexander Fleming discovered a mold that could fight disease, leading to penicillin. The news is next.
7: Live from NPR News in Washington, I'm Corva Coleman. President Trump says he rejected Iran's offer to suspend conflict for 7 days and reopen the Strait of Hormuz. He says the deal's not acceptable. Iran wants the U.S. to lift its blockade and unfreeze billions of its money in foreign banks in exchange for opening the strait. But President Trump says massive amounts of oil are flowing through the strait now. The oil flow is not consistent. NPR's Aya Betraoui says there are two things to keep in mind.
8: One is that Iran can and still does attack ships transiting through that narrow waterway. So these ships are running dark with their transponders off to hide their location. And that leads to the second point, which is that it's very expensive for ships to export oil through the Strait of Hormuz because of those risks without a deal in place.
7: NPR's Aya Betraoui reporting. Officials in the UK say they've arrested 5 men and foiled an apparent terror plot. They're going over 3 vans discovered near an airbase. The U.S. uses that base to launch attacks on Iran. The Senate is expected to vote today on a bill to reform college sports. NPR's Becky Sullivan reports the bill would allow the NCAA to reinstate rules on eligibility and transfers.
9: Supporters of the Protect College Sports Act say it's needed to rein in what they call a Wild West era for college athletics. Athlete pay has taken off since courts legalized name, image, and likeness payments. Players can transfer freely between schools. And there are constant lawsuits from players challenging eligibility rules. The bill would grant the NCAA a limited antitrust exemption to restore those rules. It also aims to prevent so-called super conferences by capping the membership of big revenue conferences at 19 schools and disincentivizing schools from jumping from one power conference to another. Sports law experts tell NPR that if it becomes law, the bill would likely not end the flood of litigation. Instead, the bill itself is what would be challenged. Becky Sullivan, NPR News, Washington.
7: Forecasters are warning residents of Mexico's Baja Peninsula about Hurricane Polo. The powerful hurricane could make landfall by late tonight. From member station KJZZ, Nina Krivinsky has more from Hermosillo, Mexico.
10: Hurricane Polo has been making its way north off Mexico's west coast after rapidly intensifying into a major hurricane. The storm is expected to make landfall on the Baja Peninsula before making its way inland to the Mexican state of Sonora across the Gulf of California. The U.S. Embassy in Mexico warns travelers to be aware of flooding, mudslides, and road closures early in the week. The National Hurricane Center says moisture from the hurricane could also lead to heavy rainfall and flooding in the southwest U.S. Another storm, Tropical Storm Rachel, off of Mexico's southwest coast, has been moving north in Polo's wake and strengthened into a tropical storm Sunday. For NPR News, I'm Nina Krivinsky in Hermosillo, Mexico.
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11: 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In theaters, October 24th. 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
2: Guess what? It's day one of the WAMC Fall Woo-hoo! Fun Drive. You're Lizzie Honan.
3: And you're Ray Graff.
2: And those are the volunteers. Hi, everybody. It's been a great morning so far. We are beginning hour number three. We've had two solid hours this morning. Everybody's awakening. And where are we in the drive there, Lizzie Honan?
3: We are at $447,492.
2: Okay.
3: Whoa.
2: That's great.
3: That is amazing.
2: We can clap.
3: Yeah, we can indeed. And ding a bell, whatever we want.
2: Here's the deal. We have we just took a little jump. We have $2,038 to go to make this challenge. What's the challenge? Well, thanks for asking, Ray. We have a $3,000 challenge on the table from Anonymous in Albany, who says, it's the only station I listen to.
3: That's pretty good.
2: And Anonymous, thank you for a huge amount of cash.
3: It's
2: now
3: working.
2: To get it, we got to get to the $450,000 mark in this hour. That's a little over $2,000. Can we do it?
3: Yeah.
2: Yes, we can, but it's up to you. Are you ready to make the call? Are you ready to make the donation? Are you ready to make this investment in great radio, in radio that won't take any lip service from government fat cats or corporations? This is our thing. Are you ready? Any amount is good. 800-323-9262.
3: Any amount is great. Returning members, thank you. We love to see it. New members, just a little plug right now. We have two challenges running.
2: All right, explain.
3: So there's the one that Ray just went over, and that goes until 9 a.m. this morning. Urgency, where, you know, it's happening.
2: Mm-hmm.
3: We need to get to 450,000.
2: Mm-hmm.
3: Now, we also have one that spans and basically until we hit the goal. So an anonymous donors in Saugerties said, we will give you $5,000 if you bring in 500 new members during the fun drive. Whoa.
2: That's a lot.
3: Now, what that means then is that basically for each new donor that comes in, you'll unlock 10 of those dollars that will go right into the kitty. So thank you to our anonymous donors in Saugerty. Thank you to all of those who are coming in as new members.
2: Now, we only have about 30 seconds left here, Lizzie. The number is 800-323-9262. 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The number is 800-323-9262. We have $2,038 to go. We'll be back shortly and pester you some more. 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
6: And I'm Leila Fadel. British authorities say they have foiled a suspected terror plot. They arrested men near an airbase. And today, counterterrorism officials are asking if Iran could have been behind this as retaliation for U.S. and Israeli strikes. For more on this investigation, we're joined by NPR's Lauren Freyer at our bureau in London. Hi, Lauren.
12: Hi, Leila.
6: So what exactly happened there yesterday?
12: So this was near RAF Royal Air Force Base Fairford in the Cotswolds, where some American bombers and reconnaissance aircraft take off for Iran. And this is an otherwise bucolic green area a couple hours west of London. A farmer who lives nearby called police in the middle of the night to say she noticed three suspicious vans and masked men. Now, police went and intercepted those vehicles, arrested five men on suspicion, they say, of explosives and terrorism offenses. Now, police have just come out and told us in the past few minutes that the men are British nationals who live in London and are all in their mid-20s. The British Army spent all day Sunday using a bomb disposal robot to probe these vehicles. Now, police say an Iran link is only one of the possibilities they're investigating. The government here has also accused Russia of plotting attacks on British soil in the past. But, you know, this past summer, Iran threatened British bases.
6: Oh, what was that threat?
12: So back in July, Iran's IRGC, the Islamic Revolutionary Guard Corps, issued a statement saying any base used against Iran is a legitimate target and that, quote, London is responsible if it assists U.S. attacks on Iran. Now, the U.S. military has long had a presence at RAF Fairford and other bases for decades here, you know, during the 1991 Gulf War, during the 2003 Iraq invasion. The British Defense Secretary Wes Streeting was on the BBC this morning, and he was asked whether Britain is now being targeted for that long relationship, working in coordination with the U.S. military. Here's what he said.
13: The defense and intelligence cooperation we have with the United States of America is the closest alliance of any two sovereign countries anywhere in the world. That makes us more safe, not less safe.
12: Streeting was also asked about Iran specifically. He refused to speculate about whether these suspects are linked to Iran, but he said the Iranian regime does want to do harm to British interests and allies. The U.S. Embassy in London also separately put out a security alert last night asking U.S. citizens across this country to exercise caution.
6: Now, I know you said the suspects are British nationals in their mid-20s, live in London. What else do we know about them?
12: They have not been identified publicly. And until that police update a few minutes ago, President Trump was actually our main source of information about these suspects. He told reporters yesterday, quote, we had them under investigation. They were looking to do big damage. And later he said, we know all about them. Now, authorities here have not said whether the suspects were known to authorities or under any kind of surveillance. It's worth noting that this base and others have been target of protesters. You know, polls show Brits oppose the Iran war. British bases have been vandalized, and the British government has charged anti-war protesters with terrorism offenses. Under these terrorism laws, suspects can be detained for up to 14 days, so we're hoping to find out more about them during that time frame.
6: That's NPR's Lauren Freyer in London. Thank you, Lauren.
12: You're welcome.
5: Juliette Kayyem has been listening with us. She's a national security expert and former Homeland Security official. Good morning.
14: Good morning.
5: Okay, so the news since you last talked with us earlier this morning is the British authorities say these five who were arrested are British nationals in their mid-20s. What can you make of that?
14: I think that information basically excludes one theory that the British government would be investigating, which was Iranian sleeper cells that was sort of pushed into or sent to Britain to do damage. That's the only thing this information seems to exclude at this stage. These are British nationals, 20-something, which tends to be, you know, the age of sort of radicalization or terror activity. They drove over 2 hours to get close to the base and, you know, just I would say common sense tells you that, you know, three white vans in the middle of the night parking by an Air Force base is not generally a peaceful thing. And so they are very, very concerned about what these men were able to do, but still have not confirmed, you know, what was animating this kind of activity.
15: You said there's a theory that can be eliminated, the idea of an Iranian sleeper cell. What are some of the theories, hypotheses that would be live for investigators at this moment based on what little we know?
14: So given that they're British nationals, one would be sort of what is their background, what is their political, national, religious affinity, and were these men radicalized sort of generally because of the war in Iran, which is deeply unpopular also in not just in the United States but in Britain. So they're looking at a radicalization process brought by a war without any specific direction by Iran itself. And this is what we experience here in the United States often.
15: Self-radicalization
14: or just, you know, they have a common hatred. They look at this Air Force base. It's as close as they can get to sort of going after the United States. This is a major base for us. This is where our B-52s and B-1s launch from to attack Iran. There is yet, though, and this is why we're careful, because the British government is confirming nothing yet, that this could be, I don't want to say unrelated to the war, but it may not be directly tied to you know, anyone with affinity to Iran. There are protests around the areas. Your reporter was showing the British have been nervous about Russian-related terrorism. So we simply don't know right now in terms of the motivation, even though because of what is going on in the world, because of what Iran has said about this base, that would be the primary theory going into any investigation, is that this is tied to the war in Iran.
15: I feel the need to underline what we don't know here. We don't even know for sure that there was a bomb, right? We know there was a bomb disposal robot, but we don't know what they found.
14: That's exactly right. So right now, all we know, we know sort of a variety of things that are in conflict right now. And that's why we're awfully careful about saying that this is, you know, automatically a terrorism incident. The British are keeping the terror sort of identification or terrorism investigation identification aligned with this case right now. But we have not heard that there were explosive materials in the vans. We don't know if the men were armed. We don't know, you know, whether there might have been sort of follow on or other threats that may have come behind it. So we simply don't know how serious or acute of a threat they were that night. We also, there is some conflicting information between what President Trump said, that these men were being followed for a long period of time, and the oddity that if that's true, that these men were able to get so close to the Air Force base and were only disclosed by a farmer who was looking outside saying, this is awfully weird that you have these men in vans near the base. If it's true that these men were being surveyed, the British police or, you know, British counterterrorism officials are going to have to account for how did they get so close if they did to an attack.
15: Just got about 20 seconds here, but is it your sense that the UK and the US still collaborate closely on intelligence and counterterrorism, even as President Trump criticizes all allies?
14: Absolutely. I mean, this is at the tactical level, that information sharing is going on because we have a common interest, which is obviously to protect our population and their population. At the strategic level, you know, the speeches, there's still a lot of disagreements going on.
15: Juliet Kayyem of Harvard, she writes the Substack Early Warning. Thanks so much.
14: Thank you.
16: Aura plans to become a publicly traded company this week. It makes rings that track users' health data. And the company is expected to be one of this year's biggest IPOs, raising more than $2 billion. NPR's Elena Selyuk reports.
17: In recent years, smart watches have been losing ground to smart rings, as people who want to track their sleep, steps, or stress are looking for devices that are lighter, more discreet, and screen-free. And Aura, founded in Finland 13 years ago, has run circles around its rivals. Its minimalist rings show up on the hands of celebrities like Lady Gaga, Beyoncé, and the hottest American tennis star.
18: Will Coco Gauff please report to the U.S. Open?
17: This is from Aura's most recent ad campaign. Aura says its users have doubled for 2 years straight. And the median for how much people wear its tracking ring is 23 hours a day. Forrester research analyst Ariel Terzinski says the brand has cracked the code on how to get its sensors on people's fingers every waking hour and in bed.
19: The fact that folks not only start wearing it and become paying members, but also that they wear it roughly 5 days a week, which is significant.
17: The paying member part is also notable. Buying an Aura ring costs at least $350. But then if you actually want to use all your health data, there's a subscription fee of $6 a month. This helps make Aura reliably profitable.
19: So it's as much about this hardware aspect as it is about the subscription model.
17: Aura's pitch is that its rings can track more than 50 health metrics, including body temperature and heart rate. In its first financial disclosure earlier this month, the company said it had, quote, amassed one of the largest biometric data sets in consumer health, with nearly 42 billion hours of physiological data on its users. This has critics raising concerns about data security and privacy. Also, a class action lawsuit has questioned the quality of Aura's sleep tracking, which the company disputes. And then there's a big picture question.
20: I think we run the risk of confusing data as a proxy for health.
17: Lucy McBride is a primary care doctor in Washington, D.C. and author of a book called Beyond the Prescription. She says she's seen benefits, like when a tracker alerted a patient to a heart condition, but
20: I've also had patients who feel like they're at the mercy of these trackers. They feel like it's a bad boyfriend, like judging them and shaming them and wanting them to do more.
17: And she says it's not about the data itself, but about how we use it. Alina Selyukh, NPR News.
16: This is NPR News.
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3: I'm Ray Graff.
2: I'm Lizzie Honan, and welcome. Those are the volunteers. Hi, everybody. It's a day. It's a better than just a day. It's day one of the fun drive. And thanks to a couple of great weeks in the lockbox and what you have done then and today, Lizzie Honan, we are at what?
3: $448,854.
2: Beautiful. Here on day one.
3: Keeps going up.
2: Now.
3: It's miraculous.
2: Some business to take care of before we get rolling here. One, the Ira Glass tickets are gone.
3: They're gone.
2: So thank you very much for that.
3: Yep.
2: We'll have cool stuff throughout the drive to throw your way. We have $1,146 to go in this hour to get an extra $3,000 from Anonymous in Albany who says, hey, it's the only station I listen to.
3: That's amazing.
2: I'll take that.
3: That's amazing.
2: We want to make this challenge. So can you be one? If you haven't made your pledge in the lockbox or made your gift then or now, do it right now. And if you're a new member, you get one of those. 800-323-9262. Let's make that challenge. Let's do the first challenge of the drive. Let's get it right.
3: Let's do it.
2: But thanks to people.
3: I'd love to. Speaking of new members,
2: yes.
3: Anonymous in Windsor, Mass is a new member and says, please consider returning the Week in Review program on Saturday mornings. Thank you. We love feedback. Thank you.
2: We do.
3: Alan and

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1: We're very happy to welcome you.
2: Thanks to Karen in Castleton-on-Hudson, who is a new member. Thanks to Anonymous in Hopewell Junction, who says, keep up the good work. I'd love to have public radio funding restored. Me too. And to be honest with you, Anonymous, I would love to have the federal funding restored, not so much for us, but for all those stations that are really struggling.
1: That's
2: because
1: right.
2: We have you, and I don't know your name, Anonymous, but everyone, you and everyone like you has put a dollar in. I know we're strong, federal funding or not, but I'd love to see it back for all
1: here,
2: the
1: here.
2: Stations. Thanks to Anonymous in Albany, a new member says, I love this station. I listen every morning. Thanks to David in Hillsdale. Thanks to James in Springfield. Thanks to Elizabeth
1: in
2: Shutesbury, Massachusetts. New member says, keep on keeping on. Well, all right. David in Chesterfield, thank you. Thank you all.
1: Wow. We have had 2,517 donations come in thus far between the lockbox and the fund drive.
2: Wow.
1: Oh, I'm sorry, 2,518, it sounds like. And that has gotten us to $448,974.
2: Sweet.
1: That is such a collective effort to get us there. We are so close to our goal this hour of getting to the $450,000 mark so we can unlock Anonymous and Albany's $3,000 challenge. Wow. We can do it.
2: Just a moment about this. Now, Anonymous at Albany is throwing $3,000 on the table.
1: Thank you.
2: To be clear, you never have to do that, and we will never say, oh, that's not enough.
1: Do
2: what you can do. Anonymous can do this, and so we love Anonymous for it. But if you have 5 or 10 and you put it in, we love you just as much. You understand what it's about, that this can't be done without all of us together. 800-323-9262. You do what you can do, and this fun drive will be over. Promise. WAMC.org.
1: We are here on day one of the fund drive. We are with you in wanting to get back to full-time programming as soon as we can.
2: Yeah.
1: That is absolutely going to be a group effort to get us there. We have shifted ever so slightly earlier this fall because we just want to ensure that the midterm election coverage, that lead up to the election coverage, is available to you all. Our team is working really hard on a plan, which they will be rolling out very soon. And that's what we're here for. That's what your funding goes to. It goes to keeping us on air. It goes to keeping our programming strong here in the Northeast. We are so fortunate to be in this community that supports public media the way you all do. And we quite literally could not do it without you.
2: We have $1,026 to go to raise to get to the $450,000 mark and get another $3,000 from Anonymous in Albany. Will you be one? Will you call? Won't you be my neighbor? Could you please? 800-323. Please won't you be? Please won't you be my neighbor? 800-323-9262, WAMC.org. Lizzie Honan and Ray Graff with you for just a little bit more. We're going to go back to NPR. And Lizzie, I got to tell you, when this challenge came in this morning in the 7 o'clock hour, I said, no problem. We've got this.
1: All right.
2: Now we're getting down to 35 minutes left.
1: TikTok.
2: And we have over $1,000 to go.
1: That's right.
2: It's not a done deal.
1: No, it's certainly not a done deal. And that could take several calls and several people going online. And we hope you'll be one of them. And I hear the phones ringing all around us, which is great. But I also see many volunteers just idly sitting by waiting for your
2: call. Oh, my gosh. Do you resent them?
1: Absolutely never.
2: Really?
1: These volunteers are incredible.
2: Has Joan even taken a call today?
1: Oh boy.
2: Now she's getting actually literally upset.
1: I was only kidding around, Joan.
2: 800-323-9262. I tell you what, I love... There are many things I don't like about the fun drive.
1: Okay.
2: But one thing I love about the fun drive
1: is
2: just the people.
1: Oh.
2: You're included.
1: Oh,
2: you're a people. But the people that I don't see every day especially, and that's the volunteers.
1: Absolutely.
2: And it's a family affair. 800-323-9262. All right, we're in the 900s now. $902 gets us the extra $3,000.
1: Thank you.
2: 800-323-9262.
1: I've got some people to thank. Before I do, just a little reminder, we have another challenge that we're running. Now, this is going to run. There's no specific time limit. It's during the fund drive. And Anonymous and Saugerties say,

0: if we bring in 500 new members during the drive, they will give us $5,000, which, a little math, which is thankfully written down for me already.
1: Here's the calculator.
0: Thank you so much. For every new member that comes in, effectively, it unlocks $10.
1: Yeah, that's cool.
0: That's incredible.
1: And I've never seen this done before. I've seen a lot of fund drives, but I've not seen a challenge where they say, hey, listen, we need 500 new members.
0: Right.
1: That's cool.
0: That's so cool, and it's significant. It's a lot of, it's a big ask. But they understand that, you know, they are returning. I know who they are. They are returning members. They are big time, you know, big time supporters. They're able to throw in challenges. But they know that this is a community affair and that we need it to go on for generations to come. And so they're challenging some new folks to join the party and encouraging
1: and
0: them to
1: party,
0: do so.
1: It is a party, isn't it?
0: I like to think
1: see
0: so.
1: See on day five. Let's see how festive we
0: it's
1: are.
0: It's a quirky party for
1: Ooh,
0: sure.
1: Yes.
0: Well, some people to thank. Paul in Sharon, Connecticut says, keep up the good work. Hello, Paul.
1: Hello.
0: East Cannon, Connecticut. We have Dolores there who came in. Thank you. Thank you. Hello, Connecticut this morning. Jennifer in Selkirk, New York came in. Wow. Thank you. All
1: I like
0: right.
1: the way you said hello, Connecticut. That's cool.
0: Well, they came in a couple times
1: hello,
0: already.
1: They're
0: listening. They're listening over there.
1: You are listening to Los Angeles. 800-323-9262.
0: Anonymous in Voorheesville came in this morning saying thank you for the important work you do, and right back at you.
1: Guess what, Lizzie Honan?
0: What?
1: With the Z, but her name is really Elizabeth with an S.
0: Yes, transparency.
1: $382 to go. We could make it now.
0: Okay.
1: You
0: All
1: and
0: right.
1: I are going to break
0: 800-323-9262. Please help us get there.
1: We're going to break for NPR at 8:33:34 if you're scoring at home. Let's make it right now. 800-323-9262.
0: We can do this. We can do this together. We need those phones ringing. I miss the sound of that ring. 800-323-9262. We are so close to hitting that $450,000 mark, which would be a tremendous way to have started this beautiful Monday morning.
1: Is it beautiful?
0: I mean, we're here.
1: I was out taking
0: in a windowless
1: the air
0: room.
1: A little while ago. And I didn't even look at the sky. I looked directly at the pavement.
0: Well, Central Ave is so beautiful that you would want to take it in.
1: True enough. 800-323-9262. $382 to go. We have now 5 minutes, little less than 5 minutes. Do you want to be one now? Yeah, we got till 9 o'clock, but why not bang this challenge out right now? 800-323-9262. Vectoring in on that number. 800-323-9262.
0: Help us get to our goal. Help
1: Why
0: support.
1: Do you look perplexed and somewhat scared?
0: Because I haven't finished my coffee yet, and it's
1: okay.
0: the look you get before
1: really?
0: That happens. I know, believe it or not.
1: You don't look happy.
0: I haven't finished this coffee
1: You're
0: yet.
1: Not happy with me, are you?
0: I'm extremely happy.
1: Are you really?
0: Whenever I'm in your presence, I get a giggle.
1: That's a lie. 800-323-9262. Don't patronize me. I know. I understand. Do you want to be part of the family? Call now, and you can fight just like us. 800-323-9262.
0: Noelle in Kingston came in this morning. Thank you.
1: Well, that's our first Noelle for today.
0: Is that right?
1: Yes, don't you know? Yes. Okay, I'll just skip it.
0: Here he goes.
1: Thank you.
0: Anonymous in Boston Kill came in this morning and says, I like the new fundraising period format of continuing some programming during the fund drive.
1: Yeah, buddy.
0: Well, thank you for mentioning it.
1: Thank
0: we
1: you.
0: Want to make sure that we are not holding the news and information hostage while we are raising the important money.
1: Although that's been done before.
0: It has been done, and it was quite effective.
1: Yes.
0: But now we're trying this new model. This is now our third. All of 2026 has been this new model, and it's exciting to see you all still heed the call and call in and get us to our goal.
1: Yes.
0: While also hopefully taking in your needed news.
1: You are so optimistic and pleasant. 800-323-9262, WAMC.org. It's a little warm in here, not going to lie, but we're getting ramped up.
0: We're
1: excited.
0: It's
1: the adrenaline is going. The endorphins are flowing.
0: That's
1: Things
0: right.
1: are happening.
0: That's right.
1: It's a vision quest. 800-323-9262. 2 minutes to go. We have made
0: what?
1: The challenge.
0: Thank you, everybody.
1: That's the grand news. We still have $799,000 to go in the fund drive. So we have some things to do. If you haven't made that pledge, you could do it now. And there somebody did. 800-323-9262.
0: Here are some folks who've come in to get us to that goal. Jennifer in Troy says, pledging for the challenge. You did it. And the local coverage. Well, thank you.
1: Thank you,
0: Jennifer. Anonymous in High Falls, New York. I like this one. You listening, Ray?
1: Ready.
0: Okay. Anonymous in High Falls says, I like to listen to Ray. I know he is a grouchy old man, but he has a heart of gold.
1: Let me tell you something. I don't know about the second part, but you got the first part nailed. 800-323-9262.
0: Accurate.
1: Yep.
0: Graham in Rhinebeck, New York. Thank you. And Kathleen in Rosendale came in and helped us get to that goal. Wow. Thank you. Thank you.
1: This is great. And remember, this fun drive only happens, you know, people who don't like the fun drive.
0: Yeah. There's only a few of them out there.
1: There are people who call in and say, will you get to the show? And
0: right.
1: I understand.
0: Right.
1: Just remember, the fun drive only happens because of you. If you turned away 50 years ago or 40 years ago, there would be no fun drive and there would be no WAMC. There would be no round table. There would be none of the programming that keeps some people going all the time. And we hear from people. We heard a woman today said, hey, you know, I've been listening for 20 years. Here's my first pledge.
0: Oh, that's incredible.
1: Yeah. 800-323-9262.
0: That's incredible. We are here just for a little bit longer.
1: One more minute.
0: One more minute specifically. Thank goodness Ray's not only looking at the clock, but can do math.
1: And so examining my life choices.
0: Well, here we are.
1: 800-323-9262. WAMC.org. Lizzie Honan, it has been a grand pleasure. I guess we're going to be back on
0: together. Don't worry. I'm not going anywhere.
1: Oh, really?
0: And unfortunately for you, neither are you.
1: Well, that's also grand. We have 20 seconds to go. Say what you wish, but you got to be out by 8:33:34.
0: Okay. Well, we have a very special guest who will join us for the last part of this hour.
1: Oh, really? Is Earth the Kit coming on?
0: Even better.
1: No?
0: Even
1: okay.
0: Nicer
1: right,
0: to listen
1: fine.
0: To.
1: Okay.
0: So we will be back. We are excited for that. You know what's at stake, and it is, it's important. And when we come on air and ask you for these funds, we mean it. So please jump in, 800-323-9262.
1: It was a little stilted, but we'll hand back to NPR.
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4: 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I'm Steve Inskeep in Washington, D.C.
5: And I'm Leila Fadel in New York City. Good morning. President Trump lost in court in his latest attack on the media, but continued his retaliation against CNN anyway.
4: Just to review here, a federal judge said last week that the president likely violated the Constitution when he banned three news outlets from the White House. Trump explicitly said he was banning them over coverage he did not like. This limited coverage last week of a speech at the United Nations and the visit of Chinese President Xi Jinping. The news organizations returned to the White House after the court ruling, but Trump then blocked close-up camera coverage over the weekend as he traveled to a football game in Tennessee and a golf tournament in Illinois.
5: NPR senior national political correspondent Mara Liasson is here to talk it through. Good morning, Mara.
6: Good morning.
5: So President Trump chose to attack news outlets at a time when it would seem he would want all eyes on him. Was this a political miscalculation by the president?
6: Well, it could be a miscalculation because he missed out on some coverage he would have liked to have had. On the White House press passes, it looks like the White House exploited a loophole in the judge's order because while White House press passes were restored at the judge's order, CNN was prevented from boarding Air Force One to cover the president's trip to see a college football game in Tennessee. So far, the other networks, including NPR, are standing in solidarity with CNN, but they're going to be making decisions about the press pool on a case-by-case basis.
5: Politically speaking, does a fight with the major broadcast networks benefit Trump in some way?
6: Well, that's a big question. Picking fights with the media might be popular with his base, but it's similar to another big question that hangs over Trump, which is why is he taking stands that are opposed to majority public opinion on issue after issue? The public wants AI regulated. Donald Trump says he doesn't want regulations. The public is skeptical about data centers. He said the only people who oppose them are people who want to be, quote, poor and backwards. He's, of course, for tariffs and the war in Iran, two very, very unpopular policies. And all of this does not seem to be adding up to a coherent strategy to help his party win the midterms.
5: So this fight is also distracting from other things Trump is doing, things that could directly impact people's lives far more than a fight with the media. Over the weekend, the administration canceled $810 million in spending Congress already approved. What happened there?
6: On Friday, the White House announced what's known as a pocket rescission. That is a spending cut that the president makes without Congress's approval. The canceled funds, according to the White House, include over $550 million from programs that, quote, provide services to refugees and other non-citizens. Later this week, the cuts to Medicaid and SNAP benefits, that's food assistance, that were in Trump's One Big Beautiful Bill will kick in. The pocket rescission has been called illegal by the GAO, the Government Accountability Office, and also by Senate Appropriations Committee Chair Susan Collins. She's in a tight reelection race in Maine. In a post on X, she said the cuts were intended to, quote, undermine Congress's constitutional power of the purse. Now, regardless of how that separation of powers dispute is resolved, these cuts added to higher prices at the pump and the grocery stores give voters more reason to feel economically stressed and angry. And that's not good for the incumbent party just before an election.
5: NPR's Mara Liasson. Thank you, Mara.
6: You're welcome.
4: Over the weekend, Saturday Night Live parodied the head of Anthropic. The actor playing Dario Amodei urged people to pressure Congress to stop him from what he is doing. In the past few days, we've learned about more instances of AI agents acting in unexpected ways, and these are agents of another company, OpenAI. And President Trump is expected to meet with the heads of the major AI companies tomorrow. NPR's Fo Jing Nan is covering all of this and is in our studios. Good morning.
7: Good morning.
4: Welcome to Studio 31. What did you learn about OpenAI in the past week?
7: So first we learned that the company's AI agents hacked the government website in Australia over the summer.
4: Okay.
7: And then we learned from OpenAI that its agents did things with U.S. government websites.
4: Hmm.
7: In one case, the AI agents took public data from the Securities Exchange Commission and posted it on another website that was not part of the assignment. And in another case, AI agents accessed data from the Census Bureau's website after they found credentials that have been posted online, aka that's not theirs.
4: Yeah.
7: So it's important to know that, you know, in the case of the U.S. government websites, it's not hacking per se in both cases, and because AI access publicly available information, but still it's not what you want from an agent. And separately, the research organization Transluce said it has found that agents appearing to belong to OpenAI, quote, attempted a rudimentary hack on a Department of Education website, which did not succeed, unquote. And OpenAI said it's looking into this finding.
4: Okay, so we have incidents that range from being really creative in finding information to getting right up to hacking. Mm-hmm. What do companies say they're doing to prevent more of this?
7: So one of the measures that Anthropic and OpenAI now say they will undertake involve expanding their work with third-party assessors or evaluators to make sure their products are safe. But I've been talking to some evaluators, and what they say suggests that the work is not going to be a quick fix. Current evaluation methods can't yet make sure the models always behave safely.
4: Oh, yeah. Co-founder of Anthropic was on this program not so long ago talking about third-party evaluators. What do they do to test safety?
7: So evaluation is kind of a broad term, right? But for the purpose of today, we are really talking about evaluations of AI systems instead of, say, like the AI company's safety protocols. So what people do is to give the AI systems a series of questions or scenarios and see how they respond. And if the AI systems turn out to be very capable at certain tasks, such as like hacking or biology, then AI developers might think about putting more guardrails. So, you know, the systems don't help bad actors make bioweapons or carry out cyber attacks. And if the AI systems exhibit undesirable behavior, like doing things that they weren't designed to do, then they may want to go back and train the models some more. So this is where the third-party evaluators can be very helpful. They have a different perspective than the AI developer themselves, in many cases specialized knowledge. So they're able to think of different kinds of scenarios or ways to approach the AI systems.
4: How effective are those AI evaluations in reality?
7: They're far from perfect. All the researchers I talked to say that evaluation results don't do a very good job of predicting model behavior. They can predict all the ways people will interact with AI models, and they can predict how AI models will behave in situations that evaluations didn't test for. So in effect, evaluation results just don't generalize very well. And researchers who work on ensuring that humans don't lose control of AI are worried about a different kind of problem. The researchers are worried about that the models are on their best behavior when they believe they're being watched. But we don't know how the models would behave if they don't believe they're being watched anymore.
4: Does this mean companies really don't have any way to prevent AI models from getting out of control?
7: Well, evaluations are not meant to solve all AI safety problems, nor is it meant to be the only measure, right? For example, many outside researchers told me, you know, OpenAI could have stopped agents involved in the Hugging Face hack that got so much public attention this summer, but that would have required better monitoring by OpenAI. And evaluators say that getting better access to AI companies is a good start, but the science of evaluation still has a long way to go.
4: NPR's Hou Jingnan, thanks for coming to our studios this morning.
7: Thank you.

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2: Well, looky here. It's day one of the fun drive. I'm Ray.
3: I'm Lizzie.
2: Who's that?
3: I'm Sarah.
2: Hello, Sarah.
3: Hello, you too.
2: Those are the volunteers. Hi, everybody. Yo. What a grand morning it has been already. Lizzie Honan, where are we in this fund drive?
3: We are at $453,635.
2: So we made our challenge before the break, right?
3: We did.
2: That's the good news. Bad news is, you know, $795, $797 to go.
3: It's not bad news. It's nothing but opportunity, Ray.
2: Right. Oh, boy.
3: Opportunity for
2: so many
3: more people.
2: That sounded like a development director talking
3: there.
2: Yeah.
4: It's a phrase we say a lot around here.
2: Our potential energy is very high. 800-323-9262, WAMC.org. We have a long way to go in the fund drive. If you have been one of those people that have made one of those 2,500-plus individual donations already between the lockbox and now, thank you. If you haven't done it, this is a perfect time. We have a little incentive on the table for new members. Now, I don't want to exclude existing members or sustaining members.
3: Them. We're adding to them.
2: Are you sure? You seem defensive there for a moment.
4: Don't take the bait.
3: Okay. Go on there.
2: We have a challenge on the table all fund drive long from Anonymous and Saugerties. The goal is to get 500 new members. When we get a new member, Anonymous and Saugerties will throw 10 bucks each up to $5,000. So that's 500 new members in this drive.
4: And this happens.
2: You like that.
4: I do.
2: You like shiny objects and little bells.
4: Let's do that 500 times.
2: 800-323-9262, WAMC.org. Listen, we're only going to be here for another 13, 14, 15 minutes here, and we'll be back to the roundtable.
3: That's right.
2: We had beautiful morning edition all morning long.
3: Beautiful.
2: Whistling there at the end of that segment.
4: He did.
2: It was like the Andy Griffith Show.
3: There
2: I wanted to get out my fishing rod and go down to the pond. And 800-323-9262. Sarah Gilbert, you're holding something. What is that?
4: Okay. So Lizzie and I have been waiting for this moment.
2: Really?
3: Very exciting.
4: Yes, it is. It's so exciting. We have some new merch.
2: Oh.
4: It's so cool.
2: What do we got?
4: So, okay. Here's the thing. This is a bit of a game changer in terms of WMC merch. Now, I know you all have been very loyal to the WMC merch. Quite often when I pick up a call in Fund Drive Central here, I say, and can we interest you in any of the... And then people say, thanks, I've got everything. But today is different.
2: Oh, my God. We finally the WAMC underpants? Finally. No? Finally.
4: That is a horrible mental image.
2: All right. Yeah.
4: Be quiet.
2: Okay.
4: We're talking.
2: Fine.
4: Thank you. Okay. So we've got this new batch, and it's in partnership with Harney's Teas, our friends down there in Millerton.
3: Yay.
4: And they have produced a special tea for us. I think, actually, Ray, this may have been your idea. So you are allowed to take it. A victory wrap in your underpants.
2: Well, the good news is, and frankly, no one wants to see that.
4: No, they don't.
2: I don't remember coming up with the idea, so let's just say you came up with the idea.
4: No, it was you.
2: All right.
4: Credit where it's due. So anyway, Harney's have produced a special tea for us, and it is in honor, for those of you who get the gag, to our biggest transmission tower. It is Earl Grey tea, and we are calling it Earl Greylock.
3: I definitely didn't come up with that.
2: That's a great idea.
4: But you have got to see this merch. It is absolutely beautiful. Well, these are things that you are going to want.
3: And so there's the tea, which is a thing one can pledge for. And it's a tin that holds 5 sachets of Earl Greylock tea. Mm-hmm. So that's one item.
4: Mm-hmm.
3: That's
2: a $60 pledge?
3: That is for a $60 pledge or $5 a month.
2: Okay.
3: Right?
2: Right.
3: So you can get that, which is delicious and cozy. But we couldn't just, like, slap our logo on it and have done with it. So we did something a little extra.
4: Yeah, keep talking. You
3: okay. We've worked with a designer down the Hudson Valley named Carla Rosman, and she designed this tea label for us that goes with our Earl Grey Lock, and it is delightful and whimsical and an homage to our great region. But it was so good, we thought, couldn't you picture it on not underpants?
2: No. I mean, no. It could,
3: but
2: right?
3: But some other things. And so we asked Carla if she would take that tea tin, which is one option, and build out a series of new merch for us.
2: Yes. Cool.
4: And not underpants. We went for the things which are the absolute essentials of any public media bundle. So you will see if you go on the website that we have the little tea tin, which is absolutely beautiful. We have a beautiful Earl Grey Lock tote. We have a fantastic, beautiful Earl Grey Lock mug. And of course, we have, to complete the set, the Earl Grey Lock hoodie.
3: And we couldn't be setting you up for a more cozy fall.
4: Yeah. It's absolutely delightful.
2: Wait, I see a crank radio there, too. You got a real Greylock crank radio?
4: Shush.
2: Okay. All right. 1-800-323-9262.
3: So we are here to raise money. We are here, but we also have so much pride for this amazing region, and I think that this type of merch really showcases that. So the pledge request is $60 or $5 a month. The new Earl Grey Lock tote, which is a dark gray tote, is a $100 pledge request, or that could be $8.33 a month. We have a beautiful mug that has a nice blue interior. It's a nice ceramic mug, 11 ounces.
2: Wow, that's a nice mug.
4: It is.
3: That's $120 pledge request or $10 a month. And then the hoodie is a nice cozy hoodie. Also in a dark gray with the branding on it, and it is going for $150 pledge request or $12.50 per month. So sustaining members, one-time givers, all have the opportunity to a part of these. And so you can call a volunteer at 800-323-9262. You can go online. These are also available on our website in the drop-down. They all have different giving levels. You can also see images of them on our website.
4: Yeah. And about those images, it's super cool. Carla did an absolutely beautiful job. So Carla Rosman is a designer who we found in Kingston, down the valley, and she is a fan.
2: Where'd
4: of
2: you find her? She's just hanging around.
4: The wonders of the Google world.
2: Ah, you did the Google. Yeah. Well, good for you.
4: Yeah,
2: good
4: I looked around for somebody who does beautiful work, and there she was.
2: Ah,
4: so I gave
2: wonderful.
4: Her a call, and she was happy to work with
2: okay.
4: us. Delighted, in fact, because she gets WAMC. And so she produced this design, which is, I mean, it's just, it celebrates our region and our community in a way which I think is absolutely perfect.
2: And I love that we're working with Harney, because Mike is a cool dude.
4: He is super cool.
2: Yeah.
4: And man of few words, but they're all good.
2: Yeah, well, he's pretty funny.
4: He is.
2: If you get him going, get a couple teas in him.
4: I know.
2: You know what I mean?
4: I know. He and I had a very good time taking the mickey out of you not so long ago.
2: 800-323-9262, and you and I will be doing it again in front of a live audience. What could possibly go wrong? October 24th, we have a live event. We're really laying a lot of information out at you.
4: Thank you so much.
2: The one thing you need to remember is this station has always run, has always been a thing, has always grown, has always gotten better because of you. When you make the call, you're making sure that this station is here for future generations. Do it now. 800-323-9262. I love the sounds of bells. 800-323-9262. WAMC.org. Were you a percussionist, Gilbert?
4: No, I was a clarinetist.
2: Because, you know, I'll ring the bell, and then you do what you always do. You dampen it like you're playing cymbals.
4: I do.
2: You're very good.
4: I think I have tinnitus.
2: Oh, do you?
4: Yes.
2: Does it hurt?
4: You probably say tinnitus, don't you?
2: No, no way. I say tinnitus.
3: Do you?
2: I know the Latin derivation.
3: 9, 2,
4: oh, yes,
3: 6,
4: the number.
3: It's the number to call.
2: 1-800-323-9262.
3: We have some members to thank who've come in this morning. Mary in Central Bridge, New York, thank you. Lorraine in Niskayuna says, thank you for spending time with me every morning. Love this station. The only one I listen to. Lorraine, that is very sweet, and thank you for spending every morning with us. Astrid and Joseph in Poughkeepsie say the only station we are listening to,
2: thank
3: and
2: you.
3: We especially enjoy Morning Edition. Well, David brings it to you every morning, and
2: I mean, he has some help from NPR, right? And Cayano, and
3: yeah.
2: Don't give Christina all the credit, right?
3: I know, but who would weave it all together for us?
2: 800-323. Well, I think let's leave that up for debate later. 800-323-9262. Why are you crossing your eyes at me?
3: I'm not. It was just a moment of
4: yeah.
3: Anyway, so we.
2: I think that this is getting hostile, and I think this is a hostile work environment now. Yeah, 800. I'm going to talk to HR. 800-323-9262. Oh, really?
4: Yeah.
2: Let's bring her in, too. What
3: all
2: the
3: right.
2: Heck?
3: So we're getting goofy, and it's only morning one. The truth of the matter is we have some serious business to do,
2: right.
3: Which is get to $1.25 million. That supports everything we're able to do on this station. That is what's at stake. That is what we can't do without our community's support. And you all know that you are continually showing up drive after drive. It is not, you know, a made-up goal. We make up sub-goals throughout it to get us, to keep us going and marching along. But those are to a real dollar amount that goes to our real budget. And it is really needed. We don't have federal funding anymore. We do believe in this region. We do believe that this region wants and supports local and regional programming that is based here, and we are excited to have so many hours of that a day, and we have not shied away. Thanks to your support, we've been able to really invest and make sure we can stick around, but that is a two-way street.
4: Yeah. So if you are one of those many, many, many, many people who find companionship in WOMC, who find great information and good conversation in WOMC, if you love our arts coverage, if you love listening to Raymond burble on at 2 o'clock in the afternoon, give us a shout. 800-323-9262. This is the moment where we need our community to step forward and do the thing that we do three times a year. We're doing it a little early this year because we want to get it out of the way so that we can do great election reporting for you. We've got a big job ahead of us. You know you can count on us to deliver. We just need you to give whatever you can. And we know it's tough out there at the moment. It's a tough environment. If you feel that you are not able to give at that time, that's fine.
2: Yeah.
4: If you feel that you could give a teeny bit more right now to help cover our friends and colleagues who are feeling the pinch a little bit, then do that. That would be wonderful. But most of all, be there. We'll be here for you. Please be there for us.
2: Heard from a listener today who said, I've been listening 20 years. New member.
4: Oh, there you go.
2: That's what it's all about. 800-323-9262. WAMC.org. Yes.
3: Lest we forget, we have an incentive for new members on the table right now. 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They have said, if we bring in 500 new members during this fund drive, we will unlock a $5,000 challenge gift from them. And that equates to, for every new member, about $10 gets added to the kitty. So please join us. If you've been thinking about joining, no better time than now. I worry that we've sent you all online looking for this beautiful merch instead of calling. We can also describe these items to you. We have a lot of great thank you gifts, and they are beautiful. And you can find images online, or you can call a volunteer at 800-323-9262.
2: It's a beautiful new branding that you people have done.
3: There's
2: Earl Grey.
3: Well, we didn't
2: stuff.
3: Do it. Yeah. We worked with a pro.
2: Okay.
3: There's a tower, right? And there's bunnies and bears and there's flora and fauna and there's whimsy and it's a real they're beautiful. It's a celebration of our region and I personally cannot wait to don the hoodie.
2: Really?
3: I'm
2: gonna knock over 7-Eleven. Good for you.
3: What?
2: You put a hoodie on, you put a ski mask, you knock over.
3: You have a dark mind.
2: Thank
3: I
2: you.
3: Was just going to curl up with my dog on the
4: I
3: couch.
4: I think we'd aim a bit higher than a 7-Eleven, too. I mean, if you're going to go to the
3: right.
4: trouble.
2: Saks Fifth Avenue.
4: May as well do a bank.
2: All right, well, fine.
3: We're
2: getting into felonious territory now. 800-323-9262, WAMC.org. Hey, we'll have some fun. We'll cry a bit. We might have some intestinal distress over the course of the week.
3: Let's not talk
2: this
3: about
2: fun
3: it.
2: Drive is deadly serious. And the fund drive is all about keeping this thing that we have built that has gotten better and better over the years. Sure, perfect? No. We are human beings, but we strive every day and we take our job deadly seriously. We strive to get better. You're a part of the mission when you make that call. 800-323-9262. You do it in any amount. From a dollar to infinity. 800-323-9262. 2 minutes left, people. Then we're going to go to the round table, which is one of our favorite programs. People call in about it all the time.
3: Mm-hmm.
2: If you love it, throw your buck in right now. 800-323-9262.
3: We have Joe Donahue assembling the panel right now, and he will join your airwaves momentarily. 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I don't know if you've enjoyed it, but it's how I listen to the station.
4: Yeah. These are all the ways in which we are working to try to serve you better as best we possibly can. The merch is lovely and delightful, but we also want you to carry your tote bag in public, wear your hoodie in public. 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
4: Yeah.
2: And when we read your comments, when you make your gift, it's not a gift, darn it. I can't say gift. 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Only about 30 seconds here, Lizzie. You've been champing at the bit. You're ready to say something witty and deep. You have 10 seconds. 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

0: BBC News with Emily Thomas. A fire has broken out at Ukraine's famous National Academy of Science after it was hit by a drone. Pictures show flames and thick smoke engulfing the three-story building in the centre of Kyiv. Paul Adams reports.
1: In recent weeks, Kyiv has been constantly under attack. The latest strike came in the early afternoon, hitting Ukraine's famous National Academy of Science in the middle of the city. One eyewitness captured the moment of impact as a jet-powered drone plummeted to the ground. As thick black smoke rose into the sky, members of staff were seen at windows trying to escape the fires raging inside. President Zelensky said Ukraine would respond, and he urged the country's allies to act too. Terror, he said, must never be normalized.
0: Iran has denied any involvement in a suspected bomb plot at an airbase in southern England that's been used by the US Air Force to attack Tehran. British police say five men arrested on Sunday near the base are all UK nationals. More from our correspondent Daniel Stanford.
2: Detectives said the cordon will remain in place around the village where the men were arrested, and they said that what they described as military assets had been deployed to the area. They also said they were working to establish the full circumstances of the activity of those arrested, their knowledge, and any motivation behind the incident. What the update from terrorism detectives doesn't say is whether any viable explosives were found in the three vans that were searched by an army robot.
0: Israeli media say that the Prime Minister, Benjamin Netanyahu, travelled secretly to the United Arab Emirates to meet its President, Mohammed bin Zayed, on Sunday. There's been uproar over an Israeli report that the UAE leader warned Mr. Netanyahu that Hamas was planning a major operation shortly before the 7th of October attack. Here's Yolande Nell.
3: Intriguingly now, there is also a report from the Associated Press news agency, which is quoting two sources briefed on the trip, and it's saying that Mr. Netanyahu went to the United Arab Emirates specifically to ask the Emirati president to deny the reports that have been circulating, saying that the president gave Mr. Netanyahu a warning about Hamas planning a major operation back in September 2023. So ahead of the deadly Hamas-led 7th of October attacks. Mr. Netanyahu has strongly denied that he was given such a warning.
0: Reports from Nigeria say more than 80 people have been seized in separate mass kidnappings in two states in the north. The first attack took place on Saturday in Niger State, where gunmen abducted almost 50 farmers, mostly women, on their way for a harvest. Another 40 women are said to have been taken in neighbouring Zamfara State on Sunday. World News from the BBC. Human rights groups are urging the Nigerian authorities to declare a public health emergency following a cholera outbreak. Amnesty International says as many as six prisoners have died of the disease. Our Africa correspondent, Simi Julyosho, reports.
4: The first signs of the outbreak appeared 2 weeks ago when a prisoner at Kumarwe Prison in Kano State began vomiting and had diarrhea, according to Nigeria's Correctional Service. It said laboratory tests later confirmed cholera and has since confirmed the deaths of only two prisoners, but rights groups believe up to six died within a week. Amnesty International has said inmates are held in overcrowded cells without adequate food or health care and warned that the death toll could rise. In a separate incident earlier this month, 37 people died in Niger State after they were locked in a shared cell following their arrests under suspicion of illegal mining by a law enforcement agency. Their deaths prompted a government investigation.
0: Five senior Indonesian prison officials have been suspended after inspectors found that luxury accommodation was being provided to some inmates. The National Ombudsman discovered terraced houses and villas, as well as cars, a gym and a golf simulator being built during a routine visit to the prison near the capital, Jakarta. Three migrants, among them a 10-year-old child, have died while attempting to cross the English Channel by boat from France. Rescuers responded to a distress call after the vessel got into difficulty off the French coast. Around 100 survivors were brought ashore at Calais. SpaceX's Starship rocket is on its way into Earth's orbit, the next step in the development of the launch vehicle designed for future missions to Mars and the Moon. The test involves the upper stage of the rocket going into orbit and deploying 26 Starlink satellites. The launch comes 3 years after the first test flight of the experimental rocket. BBC News.
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6: Good morning. Coming up on 907 with regional news, I'm David Gustina. In the headlines, the New York State Energy Research and Development Authority has announced new funding for a suite of projects across the state. WAMC's Aaron Shella Levine with more.
7: Since 2019, NYSERDA's Built Excellence Competition has been providing funding to construction projects in the state that meet climate-resilient criteria. CEO Doreen Harris announced Friday $12 million has been awarded to 10 projects across the state through that same program.
8: 8 of them will serve low to moderate income New Yorkers. 6 of them are located in disadvantaged communities. All 10 are designed with no on-site fossil fuel combustion for daily operations. All 10 include solar, 3 include energy storage, 8 are committed to meeting a passive house standard.
7: $20 million will be available through the program's next round of funding. Proposals are being accepted through January 20th. For WAMC, I'm Aaron Shello Levine.
6: A New York State oversight agency says the city of Schenectady is, quote, susceptible to fiscal stress. WAMC's Grant Ashley reports.
9: The designation from the New York State Comptroller's Office comes as some in Schenectady city government are raising concerns about overly optimistic revenue projections. Schenectady Mayor Gary McCarthy has previously said that the city is facing a major budget shortfall in 2027. Mark Johnson is a spokesperson for the State Comptroller's Office. He says municipalities designated as susceptible to fiscal stress frequently make changes and turn things around before experiencing a crisis.
10: There are some areas where the city may need to bolster reserves or look at how it's spending on certain areas. It's not an alarm, but it's just more of a heads up that the city may be headed toward fiscal stress if certain things don't change.
9: The same comptroller's report found that the city of Albany is facing, quote, significant fiscal stress. Grant Ashley, WAMC News.
6: Members of the Stockbridge Muncie Band of Mohican Indians are coming back to the Northeast next month for another celebration of their return to ancestral lands. WAMC's Josh Landes with details.
11: Last year, the Wisconsin-based community held their first powwow in two centuries on the homeland they were driven from by European settler colonialism in the 19th century. This year's festivities shift from New Lebanon, New York to Lenox, Massachusetts. Board member Catherine Footit says the invitation is out for all to attend.
12: You're just going to be amazed at all the color first, and then you'll be on the edge of the arena, maybe watching the powwow. And next thing you know, we'll have you out there going around for intertribal dancing. And that's when you feel it in your heart. You feel that thumping of the drum.
11: The powwow will take place on the campus of Shakespeare & Company on October 3rd and 4th. Josh Landes, WAMC News.
6: News Channel 13 meteorologist Paul Kayanos, WAMC Regional Forecast. Calling for cloudy skies, rain today, highs in the lower 60s. Cloudy with showers tonight, areas of fog and lows in the mid-50s. Partly sunny tomorrow, highs in the mid-60s. By Wednesday, mostly sunny, highs in the upper 60s and lower 70s. At last report, light rain, fog and mist, 55 degrees at New Milford, Connecticut. Overcast 56 at Middlebury, Vermont. Agawam, Mass. Reports light rain 56 degrees. Overcast 58 in Albany. For WAMC News, I'm David Gustina.
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0: Good morning. Welcome to the roundtable for this fun drive Monday. It is the 28th of September. We are thrilled to have you with us. 9:12 in the morning, and we're having a fun drive, and we're having a panel, and we'll be with you till 10 o'clock. Then we're going to do other stuff, and we're very excited about that as well. But excuse me. There you go.
1: You okay?
0: It'll
1: pass.
0: It'll come and go. That's
1: yes,
0: right.
1: It'll just drain.
0: Yeah, that's lovely.
1: think
0: about that. We're going to go through. We're going to try to make some money in the next hour. We're going to have good conversation about the issues of the day. And you know, in the old days, this is going to be great. It's going to be fantastic. In the old days. We would be preempted. We wouldn't have a panel, but we felt it was really important to have a panel, to talk about the issues of the day. And, that's exactly what we're going to do this morning. Couple of things I want to mention. First off, you've heard this, this morning. And by the way, congratulations to the whole group, Ray and Sarah and Lizzie and everybody who works so hard, Melita, who works so hard in the fun drive room, as well as our volunteers, had a great morning this morning. So congratulations to them for starting us off in fine fashion. We have a challenge, a fall drive challenge. This is not something that's within this hour or in this day, but this is throughout the drive. We, if we get 500 new members, we will unlock 10 dollars for each one for up to $5,000, and that's from Anonymous of Socrates, who knows the importance of getting new members. So they're putting their money where their mouth is, and that is something that we are going to keep track of. But I want you aware of it, that if you're a new member, now's the time, because we get cash for it and from it. Also, we have until 10 o'clock this morning to get to the $464,000 point in the drive. And if we do that, we will get $1,000 from Anonymous, who says that public radio is an essential community asset and politicians shouldn't be trying to shut it down. Well, amen. And Anonymous, thank you. We're ready. We'll take your $1,000 and we'll hopefully get to the $464,000 point, which will then get us to $465,000. And I'll keep you up to date on where we are and where we have to be as we move through the next 45 minutes. Let me introduce the group to you and we'll get started. But do remember that while we're doing this, we're still trying to raise money. 1-800-323-9262 and WAMC.org. WAMC.org. And we'd love for you to be a part of what it is that we are doing. And we thank you for everything that you have done so far. Let me introduce the group to you and we will get started. Judy Patrick is here, former vice president for editorial development at the New York Press Association. She was a longtime editor of the Daily Gazette. And here she is.
2: Judy, I was Patrick. Indeed. You know, you've got a room full of volunteers back there just hanging out, waiting for the phones.
0: They're ready.
2: Yeah, we don't want them to do nothing for an hour.
0: No.
2: Call.
0: Yeah. Call and go to a device and check.
2: Yes, a device.
0: I mean, that could be a phone. It could be an iPad. It could be your computer. It could be your laptop. Whatever the case may be, and do it. And we really do need you. 1-800-323-9262. 1-800-323-WAMC. It's Monday. It's Libby Post Day, political consultant, lobbyist, dear friend. Any idea how many fund drives this is for you?
1: Oh, God, I have no idea.
0: Yeah.
1: It's been a lot, but that's okay.
0: I tried to do the math the other day. I was thinking 3 a year.
2: 3 a year.
0: And I've been here 32 years. So I believe it's 90. This is my 93rd fund drive.
1: Oh, that's great.
2: Oh, when you hit 100, we'll have to have a party.
0: Yeah. Well, people can give money to the station for that. Yeah,
1: yeah, I think that you should definitely put that down in the notes for development.
0: Yes, that's right.
1: Absolutely.
0: But So, and what I've noticed is that just over the years, they've just gotten a lot easier.
1: They have, huh?
0: 1-800-323-9262. Karen Riedel joins us, professor of government at Dutchess Community College, and since 2023 has been president of the World Affairs Council of the Mid-Hudson Valley. Karen Riedel, what a pleasure to have you on the program. Thank you very much for being with us. Karen, are you there? Karen, are you there? Do we have a board op? Is there a board op in the house? Is there anyone that can do board op stuff? How much money do we have to make?
2: Hey, we don't have much time here.
0: I know. I would love to have the guest on the line.
2: I don't want us to fall short of the goal when I'm here.
0: I think it's one button away to get
2: Karen
0: on the phone, because we have Karen. I see that. I think, but I'm looking in and I'm not seeing a human. So I think
2: I could run over there, but
0: I don't know what to do. I have no idea. And also
1: engineers.
0: And also, you can tell that a lot of people are listening because
1: because you can tell. Okay,
0: David's on the case.
1: Well, that's true, David, but we can't say that.
0: All right. Well, imagine we have another guest.
2: Weather's pretty nice today, isn't it?
0: Is with us, yeah.
2: My throat's clogging up.
0: Pretty great. All right. So we'll hopefully get Karen on the line. We'll find. I hope they're okay. I hope they're not passed out.
2: I hope Karen's okay. She must be really frustrated.
0: Yes. Oh, I'm sure Karen is frustrated, but we'll get her on the line. She's locked and loaded, as we would say, into the phone system. But there we go. Can we get Karen on the phone?
1: No. No. Yes.
0: There we go.
1: Kidding.
0: Hi, Karen. How are you?
3: Can you hear me now?
0: Oh, yes, we can. Now you're booming in.
3: I'm so glad to be part of this panel. I usually love to be in the studio. Obviously, as you can see, it's easier when I'm there in person. But on the other hand, it's such a rainy day, so I don't mind calling in from home.
0: Well, I have to
3: say, glad to be here.
0: We love when you're here, obviously, but we're doing these shortened panels, and it just makes sense when people are traveling quite a distance to have you do it by phone. And so we're thrilled that you're here with us. All right, let's get started. We have a lot to talk about, a lot of time to make up here. Reminder, the fun drive goes on, 1-800-323-9262, 1-800-323-WAMC. Okay, so some GOP members are calling for the end of the war. Gee, why would that be? Well, because things aren't going very well in the midterms. I don't know why they thought they would, but here we go. As President Trump warned in a speech to the United Nations General Assembly in recent days that he might, quote, annihilate Iran, a growing number of Republicans were scrambling to find distance from a costly war that has swelled into a midterm crisis for the party. The split screen showed how Mr. Trump and his party's battleground candidates are increasingly at odds as the November elections approach. With no clear resolution in sight, the war has sent the prices of gasoline, diesel, home heating oil upward, and cost increases have spilled across the economy. Mortgage rates have also climbed to 7%, squeezing prospective homeowners already struggling with inflation. While Mr. Trump is talking about escalating the war if he cannot strike a deal with Iran, although we will talk in a few minutes about what he refers to. It was an odd choice of words. An indirect Iran talks, I believe, is the word that he used. While he is talking about escalating the war, if he cannot strike a deal with Iran, Republicans in competitive races are losing patience with the fighting. Representative Ashley Hinson is one of those. The party's Senate nominee in Iowa called at a news conference Friday for an immediate end to the war, saying she was incredibly frustrated by rising costs. Former Representative Mike Rogers, the Republican nominee in the Senate race in Michigan and an early cheerleader for the war,

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1: Especially one who said, rah, rah, rah, let's go to war, and then now is losing in the polls, says, maybe we shouldn't be at war.
2: He wants this to end so he can get reelected. It's just that simple. The same with any of the other Republicans, whether they're running the first time around or they're running for reelection. I mean, that's really the bottom line here. I don't believe they want to push back against the orange menace. I don't think that they're comfortable doing it. However, they want to keep their jobs. And as we know, there are two rules to any elected official: get elected and get reelected.
1: Right.
2: So this is pure politics. I do not think it's going to pay off, because they can say, oh, we should get out of the war. But you know what? The gas prices are going to stay the way they are, as are the diesel prices going to stay the way they are, as well as the price of eggs and everything else. So, you know, this administration has handed the American people a stupid, unpopular war and an economic situation where the president, if you want to call him that, himself has said, I don't care about anybody, basically. I don't care about people's economic problems. I don't care about what people think about the war with Iran. We're just going to do it because I'm really a man child and I can do whatever I want, because, you know, boys with their toys about war. So, you know, he's trying to live out his missed opportunity from bone spurs to be in a war. This way he can do it and be very, very safe, because, you know, it's a bunker. And now the new ballroom is a bunker, and the arch is a bunker and a drone thing, landing place. I don't know. You know, it's just like this man, A, has no idea how to govern. B, has alienated people in his own party. And C, is paving the way for the Democrats to be very successful.
1: Not incorrectly, you have put a lot of this into the lap of the President of the United States. But for these candidates, and the two that I mentioned, they were, again, rah, rah, rah. Well, where were they? Where were they when a lot of people, a lot of experts were saying,
2: don't
1: this,
2: do this
1: is a bad idea. Right. This isn't going to work.
2: Where were they?
1: And where were they? Because they thought that this was going to be a winning issue, but that came. I mean, this is what I find interesting. That became apparent pretty quickly.
2: Yes, yes. Oh, we're going to be done in a few weeks.
1: Yeah,
2: and now it's what
3: seven
2: a lot
3: months.
2: Of months.
3: Seven.
2: Right, 7 months. You know, and so where were they all? They were licking his boots. That's where they were. They were genuflecting to their new, right, to their new, saint. So you reap what you sow. My mother always told me that. She also said, you made your bed, you have to sleep in it. And that's exactly what's going on right now. There's going to be a blue wave. I think I'm pretty confident we'll take the House, and I'm feeling more and more confident every day looking at these polls that we will take the Senate as well.
1: We have $8,000 to make to get this $1,000 challenge from Anonymous, and that's where we are going to focus on. Obviously, we're going to focus on the news items, but I want you to know that that $1,000 is out there ready for us to collect if we can make $8,000 before 10 o'clock this morning. 1-800-323-9262. That's 80 of you. 80 of you to stand up and say, I want to help this radio station at $100 each. And it may be people who, maybe 160 people at $50, whatever the case may be. It doesn't matter. Whatever it is that you can do, and all of us coming together can make that happen. It's essential. It's why we're here. It's why we're doing the fund drive. 1-800-323-9262. Now back to war coverage. Karen Riedel, what do you think?
4: Oh, everything that you said, right? And in particular, I want to emphasize that it didn't just not take a long time for us to realize that this is a lost cause. We're going to come out weaker on so many levels, economically and in terms of our standing in

0: in the world. It was clear before we attacked Iran to begin with. So looking at these representatives and now say, oh, this is a bad idea, we need to get out as soon as possible, they should have known. And they probably did know, but they just went along with what the president wanted. Because that, to me, that is, you know, I just want representatives. All we need is 435 in the House and the 100 in the Senate who are there to serve the people to the best of their ability, with our interest in mind. And seeing how quickly they flip-flopped from a position that was difficult to defend to begin with, to now, oh, we need to get out without actually putting the pressure on the administration to do so, I think just makes them look weak.
1: Very weak. Trudy Patrick.
2: But we also should keep in mind that large majorities of the president's base still do support this war. I mean, and if he can get those voters to the polls, they could make a difference. The optimism that I hear among Democrats nowadays reminds me a little bit of 2016. I think people should be mindful of the fact that there is considerable support. I've heard it from Republicans who say this was the right war. We need to get rid of the nuclear weapons. I mean, that is still out there. It just is a question of how many of those voters turn out and what measure. And the other point is what we're talking about here today are the exceptions. Republicans in general are still behind what the president is doing, and they may be in redder districts. They may be relying on the gerrymandering. They may be relying on, you know, what's going to happen with voter registration rolls. And that may be true, but we've only got a handful of Republicans at this point who are saying this war was not a good idea. The president is talking about banning diesel exports. I think this is just a ploy to artificially lower diesel prices before the election, and then those skyrocket back up afterwards.
1: Although, again, experts saying that they're not even sure that it will indeed lower the prices.
2: Right, even in the short term. So I don't really think the president cares about the midterm. I think he's going out because, you know, he likes the rallies a little bit.
1: Yeah.
2: And I think it's a lost cause for him. He's planning on what he's going to do after the midterms. But again, we've seen polls be wrong before, and I agree that it seems very, very likely the House will go to the Democrats. I don't know how big of a blue wave is going to be.
1: $7,700 is what we need to make in the next half hour or so to get a $1,000 challenge. We've come a long way. We need your help. 1-800-323-9262. 1-800-323-WAMC. We're going to take a brief break. We'll get some news from the BBC. And when we return, we'll continue in and trying to help this fall fun drive. But we'll also work on other issues of the day with our great group.
3: BBC News with Emily Thomas. A fire has broken out at Ukraine's famous National Academy of Science after it was hit by a drone. Pictures show flames and thick smoke engulfing the three-story building in the center of Kyiv. Iran has denied any involvement in a suspected bomb plot at an airbase in southern England. Early on Sunday, five men were arrested after vans were seen driving towards the base, which has been used by the US to attack Iran. Police in Nigeria are investigating the identities of at least 20 people whose bones have been recovered from the camps of suspected criminals in the southeastern state of Abia. Investigators think the remains may belong to victims of kidnapping. Israeli media say that the Prime Minister, Benjamin Netanyahu, travelled secretly to the United Arab Emirates to meet its president on Sunday. It comes amid an uproar over an Israeli report that the UAE leader warned Mr. Netanyahu that Hamas was planning a major operation shortly before the 7th of October attacks. A court in Istanbul has convicted a popular Turkish comedian for insulting President Recep Tayyip Erdogan and insulting religious values. Deniz Göktaş was sentenced to just over 19 months in prison and will be released until the sentence has been reviewed. Hungary's parliament has voted to lift the immunity of the Prime Minister, Péter Modrs, so he can be investigated for an alleged theft. Prosecutors accuse him of snatching a mobile phone off a man who was filming him in a nightclub 2 years ago. SpaceX's Starship rocket is entering Earth's orbit. The next step in the development of the launch vehicle designed for future missions to Mars and the Moon. The test involves the upper stage of the rocket going into orbit and deploying 26 Starlink satellites. World News from the BBC.
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0: $7,400 is what we need to make our challenge to get $1,000 from Anonymous. And we have until 10 o'clock this morning. We started needing much more than that, so we're doing well, but we want to continue to keep going. 1-800-323-9262. It's the WAMC Fun Drive edition of the panel. We're with you until 10 o'clock this morning. We have a great group assembled, Judy Patrick, Libby Post, and Karen Riedel. So far, we have been talking about politics. We've been talking about the GOP and some of the concerns they have over the war and going out and talking about it and, you know, trying to win in the process. We're going to continue our conversations, but keep us in mind as far as the fund drive goes. WAMC.org, 1-800-323-9262. We have $1,000 on the table from Anonymous that we lose if we don't make $7,400 before 10 o'clock. We have time. We have 25 minutes. We can do this. We've done it before. We'll do it again. And we haven't missed one of these yet this time. We don't want to. So let's go. 1-800-323-9262. 1-800-323-WAMC. So while many GOP members are saying it's time to end the war, the president says that U.S. and Iran are slated for, quote, indirect talks after he rejected the latest proposal. What does that mean? Here we go with our best stab at it. U.S. and Iranian officials said Sunday they still see a chance of a negotiated solution to the Iran war despite President Donald Trump's rejection of Tehran's latest offer. Trump told Axios on Sunday that he expected U.S. negotiators to continue indirect talks with Iran this week. But hostile rhetoric on both sides underscored the difficulty of any diplomatic efforts. We are fully prepared for the war to be resumed. We stand firm in the face of any new aggression, even if it comes to a doomsday war, said the Iranian foreign minister to NBC News on Sunday. At the same time, he said, we stand ready for diplomacy. It's up to President Trump to choose. Meanwhile, the president spoke just days ago of the possibility of annihilation of Iran. If they are serious that they want a deal to reopen the Strait of Hormuz, now there is a possibility, said the Iran foreign minister. On Saturday, Trump said he had rejected Iran's latest proposal to end the war. They want to make a deal where they open the strait immediately because they're losing so badly, Trump told reporters. But Axios reported that Trump had confirmed during a Sunday phone interview, that there were plans for indirect talks. I'm going to ask probably one of the dumbest questions I've ever asked, Karen Riedel. So I apologize in advance. But how is the war still going on if they are losing so badly?
1: Oh my goodness. Well, how did we get into this war to begin with, having known that this is how it was going to end? I mean, there's nothing that is happening right now comes as any surprise, of course. In terms of indirect, I thought the dumbest question you were ever going to ask was, what is an indirect negotiation?
0: Well, I don't know.
1: Yeah, to answer that one. Okay, indirect. It just means that they still have that middleman, and which I think at this point is Qatar and Pakistan will still be involved. And so it's indirect because they're still not talking directly with each other. They're just talking through Qatar. So these are ongoing negotiations. But I did look at the deal that Iran offered and compared it to, remember that leaked 60-day framework? It was leaked, I think, the Financial Times a couple of months ago. And the administration was heavily criticized for even considering that framework because it clarified, I would say, Iran's strengthened positions very much. And back then, it seemed like the administration was ready to accept the framework just to get out as quickly as possible because the president was tired of of the war that you wanted to be quick and successful. But this, the framework that Iran presented just shows how extraordinarily empowered they feel, especially with the midterm elections around the corner. They also know that there are representatives who are now flip-flopping on their initial support and the need to get out of Iran as quickly as possible. But that deal that they proposed was, you know, it presented an even stronger Iran that is truly in charge of the Strait of Hormuz, which, again, I take every opportunity to remind ourselves was open before we attacked Iran. It requires an immediate release of $12 billion in frozen assets, which would take away the economic leverage that we certainly have at this point, because economically Iran's been hit very badly. But of course, the most interesting question to me is, how are we going to deal with the question of the nuclear program?
0: Right.
1: Which the president says we will allow for nothing, right? The 2015 Iran nuclear deal, the Joint Comprehensive Plan of Action, did allow, as it should have, because under the non-proliferation treaty, now I don't want to bore everyone, but it's like under the non-proliferation treaty, but it is important to remember that states have, every state had, of course, the right to enrich its nuclear arsenal for peaceful purposes. So to say that Iran will never have, will never allow for that, is just not going. It's just going to be a non-starter for Iran. So I, you know, it your question was a really good one. Why are we still in there? And it's because there are issues that Iran is too strong at this point to give in on issues that the administration has promised it will deliver.
0: Treaty.
2: I think the president's kidding himself if he thinks that Iran is waiting until after the midterm elections and then they will get serious. I think they've got nothing but time on their side. They're going to hold out. They can keep that Strait of Hormuz closed, essentially closed, for as long as they want. They could do it until the next president comes into office. Remember that the amount of damage the initial strike did to the families of the leaders of the right. Iranian regime, and I'm sure that they have that in mind as well. They're just going to punish President Trump for as long as they can. It'd be a little bit like Jimmy Carter and Ronald Reagan. Also, the rhetoric involved in this whole series of events has been a crime. I mean, we want details. The president isn't even calling this a war officially, although he does throw the term war around in a nilly. It's just what they do to the language. What people need to know are specifics, and that's where the details of what's being discussed, who's being discussed, and it's got to be more than just a social media post.
0: And it's as if you flip a switch and it's either annihilation or we have a deal.
3: Well, that's,
0: those are your
3: that's
0: two
3: it.
0: Options.
3: That's it for him.
0: Yeah.
3: He can't think beyond two, so two options. So, you know, there's no nuance with this man. And he's saying, oh, we'll get this done after the midterms to ameliorate the Mike Rogers of the world who are like saying, no, we need to get out of this now. And, you know,
0: I think that was Libby's Mike Rogers.
3: Right. Yeah. I mean, I shouldn't say this, but are we really that stupid? And I think some of us are, but I think the vast majority of us aren't. And this notion, oh, we'll take care of this after the midterms, just is not the message that the Republicans need to hear right now.
0: Well, and it's fair to say, isn't it, panel, that this, the unintended consequence, the thing that maybe that everyone, I mean, a lot of people were saying this, but in the last 2 months, the cost of diesel has really, I mean, that has changed everything. And our first story today about these Republicans saying, okay, it's time to end it, with the hope that ending the war would lower those prices. But that is having a devastating impact and will continue to have a devastating impact on people.
2: Right, and it's going to trickle down because, remember, the price of diesel goes to trucks and the trucks haul our goods to the stores and we are going to pay those prices. I listened to, I think it was an NPR report that some farmer was talking about the price of his fuel was going up $75,000 a month. I mean, I didn't have the context about how much he usually pays, but oh, that's a lot of money.
3: And we're going to pay for it at the grocery store. There's no two ways about it. They have to pass these costs along to the consumer. If they don't, they'll go out of business, and then there'll be no food.
2: They're going to drop like a shooting star, Trump, which usually go up, according
0: right.
2: to the president's metaphor.
3: Yeah.
2: After the
3: midterms. Yeah. Everything's going to have to happen after the midterms. It's a hollow promise.
2: Right. Everything was going to happen in September at one point
3: yeah.
2: this summer.
3: Yeah. It's just
0: we'll take a break, but one of the things is that when you keep going back and forth, back and forth, back and forth, back and forth, it's difficult to, you know, take all of this seriously as to what actually is going on, whether it's indirect talks or direct talks, and what's happening, because nobody's seeing any action whatsoever. We need $6,900 to make our goal. 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That's our fund drive goal until 10 o'clock this morning. That gives us 15 minutes. We still have another topic to discuss. We will do that and make $6,900 when we return.
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0: 13 minutes before the top of the hour, 13 minutes to make $6,942 to get to the $1,000 challenge that we have on the table from Anonymous. And we can do this. 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If the answer is yes, then you need to help us out. 1-800-323-9262. 1-800-323-WAMC. 1-800-323-9262. On a phone, go to a device. Let's do it. Let's make it happen. Let's make this $6,600 or so, and let's do it in the next 13 minutes. All right. Final story that I have on the docket, and this is, I don't even know. Major League Baseball has approached the Trump administration about hosting a game at a national park. Officials from the White House and the MLB both confirmed this over the weekend. The administration had scouted locations and came up with Grand Teton National Park to build. To build.
1: Okay, thanks.
0: A baseball park to host an MLB game. One game. According to two other people familiar with the matter who spoke on the condition of anonymity because they were not authorized to speak to the media about baseball. Grand Teton is the country's eighth most visited national park. It is famous for its breathtaking views of the Teton Range of the Rocky Mountains. National parks are among the country's most protected federal lands, and constructing a sports facility at Grand Teton could set a new precedent for the use of vast national parkland in the western United States. An MLB official who spoke on the condition of anonymity because he was not authorized to speak publicly said the league approached the administration after the success of MLB's other standalone events, such as the recurring Field of Dreams game in Iowa. Different. Not federal land, not state land, not protected land. A movie site.
1: Right.
0: The idea of playing a game in a national park is one of several that MLB is exploring. The White House said in a statement that MLB asked the administration if it was possible to host a game in a national park similar to the Field of Dreams game. This is not a presidential directive, nor is it being directed by the White House. It's also not being driven by the Department of Interior. The statement said, therefore, this is not a White House or administration priority. So, just by going for that alone, it's the MLB that's being stupid here, in my opinion. Now, let me just say, the Field of Dreams game, which is cool, no one can go to it. You can't go to it. It is a small park in the middle of nowhere. Dyersville, Iowa. Cedar Rapids is the closest airport. You can drive from Chicago. There's no hotels. There's nothing. So who goes there? Families go there. Families of the ball players. The Hall of Famers go there. Because my Philadelphia Phillies were playing in this last game, looked, the cheapest ticket was $4,000.
1: Oh my God.
0: Okay. So this is not a family friendly event. Okay. Number one. Number two, has anyone flown into Jackson Hole, Wyoming? Not easy. Not easy. And where are they going to stay? And where are people going to go? And what are people going to do? And then you have this facility for one game. That is my opinion. I usually don't share it in such an outward manner, but I will in this case. Libby Post.
1: Because it's baseball.
0: Well, it's baseball, and I love baseball. I just think we have stadiums
1: mm-hmm.
0: in cities
1: mm-hmm.
0: to play baseball in,
1: mm-hmm.
0: and it would be nice, instead of going elsewhere, to play them in those places.
1: So my question is, the Field of Dreams stadium, is that a minor league stadium when it's not?
0: Well, it was
1: minor.
0: It's a park, and now the home is owned by Airbnb. The people who own it run it as an Airbnb, and there was the original field, and then MLB bought and built their own facility there, and I believe that is used for both for minor league and other games, but. It is, but again, very different
1: yes.
0: than what we're talking about when it comes to the use of federal land. And for MLB, what did they get out of it? I don't know if anyone, and I'm really approaching true baseball fans here. What do you get out of these games? They don't even talk about the game. They talk about the corn. They talk like as if no one knows what corn is when they're in Iowa, and they did the same thing with the NFL yesterday when they were in Rio. So here's an idea: just play in Chicago. Yeah.
1: So you know, I don't think MLB would have come up with this on their own. I'm sorry, unless someone from the administration or the Park Service said, this is a good idea. What do you think? And then they'll blame them for, then they'll blame the Major League Baseball for bringing it up.
0: I mean, maybe you're right, but I think you may be underestimating the stupidity of Major League Baseball.
1: Well, that's really too bad then. But, you know, look at what this administration has done to the Park Service. Look what it's done to the parks. They've really sort of ignored the needs of the parks. I'm sure if this was to happen, Trump would see it as just another way to sell his gold coins and his whatever else he's going to sell with his face on it. So, you know, it's a stupid idea. I agree with you. It's a stupid idea on many levels, but environmentally is probably the biggest, because they're going to have to destroy land that's protected. And that's not okay. I don't care if they say, oh, it's going to be in a place where we put all the trucks. It's not going to be big enough. And then how are you going to get all the stuff in to build the stadium? It's not like, you know, I Dream a Genie and you can just wiggle your nose.
0: Well, not to mention.
1: That was Bewitched.
0: The people, yeah, that was Bewitched.
1: Yeah, sorry.
0: But
1: you know what I mean.
0: Similar.
1: Right.
0: Elizabeth Montgomery, Barbara Eden. The fact is that you're right, getting all the stuff in, but then getting the people in to actually see a game, to getting the teams in, to getting the buses in, to getting to landing at the airport. It's such a made for media event that I don't know. And I know they make money. I don't have numbers as to what MLB made off the Field of Dreams game by giving that to, I didn't give it to them, but selling it, the rights to Netflix. But is that worth it? I just don't think so.
2: So on social media, this is being labeled as the Field of Nightmares.
0: Yeah, absolutely.
2: and so it's logistically stupid. And in terms of the beauty of the Grand Tetons National Park, I mean, let's just be clear that is the case. And Wyoming is probably second only to Alaska in terms of remoteness and being undeveloped. It's just not suitable for Mm-mm. an event. But let me ask you this, I'm not a baseball fan. I mean, the sport has been under...
1: It's shocking.
2: I've been following this Savannah Banana stuff. It's like, do baseball fans, like, do they just need more and more entertainment? So they, but can't they just watch the game anymore?
0: I think they want to watch the game, but I think it's being diluted. I mean, look, I'm a big fan of, if you're going to bring around and you're going to do a road show, bring a game to Albany. Bring a game to Syracuse. Bring a game to a place that never gets a normal game. Bring a game to Iowa. Bring a game to Nebraska. That's fine. Find a neutral area. federal land is not the place to do it. And although all of my other arguments would still take place of where do you put the people? How do you get people in? How do you get them out? But if you were doing it instead of the purpose of just making money, which I know is the whole purpose of everything, instead you were doing it because we're going to spread the word about baseball. So we're going to do a game in Harrisburg, Pennsylvania.
1: I'm sorry, but spreading the word about baseball, how much more do they need to be marketed? I understand the individual.
0: No, I understand.
1: But, the game itself is in the national consciousness, right? And so everybody knows about baseball.
0: Yeah, but, it really wasn't until the Phillies got into the wild card last night.
1: Well, that's for you, honey.
2: Yeah,
1: I'm a Mets fan, and I still pay attention.
0: Jared,
1: it is one of those things.
0: 90 seconds for you on the subject.
3: Oh, 90 seconds. I have so much to say about this. But it's like I would assume that MLB went to the administration. I wouldn't have gone to an earlier administration, but this administration is the obvious one to go to attack a national treasure. But we also have to remember that Jackson Hole is like now the place for the super rich. There was a really interesting article in the New York Times about the move of the super rich to that area, usually for second homes. People travel there in private jets. I know personally several people who do that. Right? It's like it really caters to the super rich. It certainly isn't going to be open to the average people, but I'm going to leave you in the last few seconds with Teddy Roosevelt's quote, which is, leave it as it is. You cannot improve upon it. The ages have been at work in it, and man can only mar it. And I think there's no better way of expressing my view on what is going on.
0: No, a TR quote is a good way to end our segment this morning. My thanks to everybody. Thank you very much for being with us. We're going to continue with the fun drive. We need $5,000 to make our goal. It could happen in the next minute. Anything on the table count. You know that. $5,000. Let's go. 1-800-323-9262. We'll be right back.
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7: Good morning. This is WAMC Regional News. I'm Sejina Shrestha. Congo's Ebola outbreak now consists of over 8,000 confirmed cases. AP correspondent Charles Deledesma reports.
8: The latest data from Congo's health ministry shows that 8,067 Ebola cases have been confirmed, with 3,901 deaths as of September 26. The fatality rate is more than 48%. Last week, the WHO said the Congo is running out of health workers to contain the disease. Health workers have complained about delayed or missing payments, triggering several strikes despite the delicate nature of the outbreak. Some areas have shown signs of improvement, with a fall in confirmed cases, but officials say the disease is spreading further in other areas, expanding its geographical reach. I'm Charles Deledesma.
7: The Trump administration is planning to release new fuel economy standards. This would relax regulatory requirements for automakers to control pollution from gasoline-powered cars and light trucks. President Donald Trump claimed on his Truth social media account this weekend that the less stringent mileage requirements releasing today would save Americans thousands of dollars on a new car. Last December, highway safety regulators projected that the new standards would set the industry fleet-wide average for light-duty vehicles at roughly 34.5 miles per gallon in the 2031 model year. This is down from a projected 50.4 miles per gallon in 2031 under rules put in place by the Biden administration. Members of the Stockbridge Munsee Band of Mohican Indians are coming back to the Northeast next month for another celebration of their return to ancestral lands. WAMC's Josh Landes has more.
9: Last year, the Wisconsin-based community held their first powwow in two centuries on the homeland they were driven from by European settler colonialism in the 19th century. This year's festivities shift from New Lebanon, New York to Lenox, Massachusetts. Board member Catherine Footit says the invitation is out for all to attend.
10: You're just going to be amazed at all the color first, and then you'll be on the edge of the arena, maybe watching the powwow. And next thing you know, we'll have you out there going around for intertribal dancing. And that's when you feel it in your heart. You feel that thumping of the drum.
9: The powwow will take place on the campus of Shakespeare and Company on October 3rd and 4th. Josh Landes, WAMC News.
7: On Wall Street, at last check, the Dow is down 236 points to 51,592. The Nasdaq is down 167 points to 26,901. And the S&P is up 35 points to 7,707. News Channel 13 meteorologist Paul Kayano's weather forecast calling for cloudy with rain today, highs in the lower 60s, cloudy with showers tonight, also areas of fog, lows in the mid-50s, and partly sunny tomorrow, highs in the mid-60s. At last report, it's 57 in Kent, Connecticut, 52 in Wilmington, Vermont, 56 in Lenox, Massachusetts, and 59 in Albany, New York. More news in the next hour. I'm Sujina Shrestha.
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11: It's after 10 o'clock, the roundtable panel just ended, and we're here to pitch. Myself, Madeline Reynolds, with...
0: Joe Donahue, you're the volunteers! Yay! And you are a hearty bunch, and we thank you for being here, and we thank you for taking time out of your day to help us. You know what? It's day one of the fun drive. How exciting is that? Okay, that was very tepid.
11: That's why I rang the bell, you know? I had to ring it a couple times.
0: That was like, all right. Apparently, you're not as excited as I am about the first day of the fun drive. But, I mean, yes, I will be even more excited on the last day of the fun drive. But the first day is still
11: day.
0: A lot of fun.
11: Woo!
0: You know? Yeah. Well, we're into it. You know,
11: yeah.
0: It's fun. It's good.
11: Yeah.
0: And we love you. We thank you for all that you have done. Here's a number I want to give you. I don't know how many people have given this number yet, but I want to give it. We are 36% done the fun drive. How great is that? Day one, we've been on since 6 o'clock this morning.
11: Well,
0: and because of a lockbox.
11: Yes, which.
0: We're 36.7% done with the fun drive. Now, that has, that still long way to go.
11: Yeah,
0: I realize that, but it's our first day.
11: That's. that's a good percent. You know, it's better than 0%.
0: Yeah.
11: Anything is better than that.
0: Starting from scratch, which is what we used to do before the lockbox.
11: I know. The lockbox helps a lot. So thank you to all of you who showed your support during the lockbox. You got us to 36% or around 30%, depending on where we started this morning. But yay, thank you.
0: We really love you and we thank you so much. We have a lot to do this morning. We have a lot to tell you about and we're very happy. For those of you who have paid attention, and there's no reason that you should have or had to, but if you were paying attention to fund drives in the past, we put this time, the 10 o'clock hour, aside for community organizations that we feel are of great importance to our region and great importance to us as individuals, and that are organizations that we want to help.
11: Yeah.
0: And so I'm going to, not to put too fine a point on it, and God knows this is not too fine a point, but a long, long time ago we were at a meeting and we said to ourselves, you know, people want to call in, but how many tote bags, and by the way, I'm not dissing on anybody who wants a tote bag. We have them. You can have a cup. You can have a mug. You can have a hat. You can have whatever you want. But sometimes people have that stuff. Mm-hmm. And instead of giving and getting a tote bag, we have the opportunity of helping other human beings that live in our region. And you can do both. God knows. You can do both.
11: You can.
0: But, I mean, because we want you merched out to the max.
11: Swagged out.
0: Swagged out,
11: WMC
0: yes.
11: WMC swagged out.
0: We
11: you know?
0: Swagged out to the nth degree. But we also want to help our neighbors. We want to help people within our community. So we started this effort, and it's been going on for many, many years now. And I've had the great privilege of being a part of it since the beginning. And I'm so proud of the work that has been done. And so this morning we come to you on this second day of the fun drive, on the first day of the fun drive and our first community partnership to talk about Together for Youth. And Together for Youth, we're going to talk about what they do. We're going to meet two of the representatives from the organization, not only their chief development and communications officer, but their director of development.
11: Mm-hmm.
0: And we're going to find out what they do. But the key, before I turn this over to Maddie to get us going, the key to this is that if you pledge $100 to WAMC, that unlocks emergency assistance for a family facing crisis.
11: Mm.
0: We're going to fill in the blanks as to what that means in just a moment, but because I want people to start pledging as soon as possible, a $100 gift to WAMC unlocks emergency assistance for a family facing a crisis.
11: Right.
0: And we have up to $10,000.
11: Right.
0: That we can do for this. So that means we can make $10,000 and help this number of people, which is just incredible.
11: Right. And that $10,000, we have a match funder for that. So think about it, a dollar for dollar sort of situation. It's double. But the Mohawk Insurance Services Incorporated is going to be putting that up, which is really nice of them to do that. Like Joe was saying, we are here with Together for Youth. A little bit about their organization. Their initiative or their mission is to empower youth and families to live safely, independently, and productively in their communities. So that's very important. This year actually is a really cool year. They're celebrating their 140th anniversary. That's great.
0: Woo-hoo!
11: Yeah. Amazing.
0: That's a lot of years.
11: A lot of decades. But in that time, they have grown from a single location.
0: A long time for youth to be together.
11: Hey, yeah. So we have grown from, they said, a single location serving fewer than 100 youth at a time in Canaan, New York, to supporting thousands of families each day across 60 counties in New York. That's quite a number and quite a growth percentage there. That's amazing stuff to hear and see. So today we are joined by two of the representatives, which Joe mentioned earlier. Their Chief Development and Communications Officer, Julie Brennan. Why don't you introduce yourself? Hi.
12: Hi. It's so great to be here. We're so excited. And just to see all your volunteers and the great work you're doing. We're happy to be here today.
11: Yeah.
0: We're delighted to have you here and to have you tell us about Together for Youth. Eric Guzman is with us as well, Director of Development. You have the hard job. You got to make the money.
13: That's right. I'm happy to be here, happy to talk about our work, and hopefully watch. We got this nice screen. We can see the money coming in. So
0: yeah, that's right.
13: We'll keep streaming, my eye on that.
0: Streaming in. We're hoping to get to the $468,000 mark before the end of the hour. Julie, let's begin with you. Together for Youth, tell us about this organization, and I guess probably the key question that we have is the question that I think people probably at home have too. $100 gift to WAMC unlocks emergency assistance for a family facing a crisis. What constitutes a crisis?
12: Oh, that's such a great question. Mm-hmm. Well, as you know, we serve 2,000 children and families every day across New York State, 60 counties. Mm-hmm. And a crisis is anything that would take a family and separate them. So we work with families that have children and they're on the verge of being separated. And a lot of times that has to do with lack of access to food, shelter. We were just on a call this morning right here in the Capital Region. We have a family who, you know, not everybody has the best landlord experience.
0: Right.
12: And I think our family was going through one of those and they needed to move immediately. And like most people, you remember, you can afford rent, but now you have to give first month's, last month's security, your firstborn child, a blood sample. You know, it's like there's so much you have to give up front to get into a new apartment.
0: It's like voting.
12: Yeah. And when you're living on or around the poverty line, that becomes almost impossible.
11: Okay.
12: And so there should be no reason to have your children taken away from you when you're trying your best to find safe housing for them. So some of these funds will help a family like that make sure that they have that first month or that security deposit so that they can move into a safe home with their children where they can afford that rent ongoing.
0: Typically when, and I know there's no typical, but typically you're with them for how long?
12: Oh, it depends on what program. We do have a variety of programs. So it could be an emergency situation of like a 30-day, and it could also be a few years. It all depends on how long that they need us.
0: And that's the key, that you're there as long as, you're there for as long as they need you.
12: For as long as they really need us. But one thing that we do is, you know, it's not about enabling. It's not about doing it for them. It's really about empowering families to tap into the resources in the community, tap into their own network, to not lose hope sometimes. You know, sometimes that's the greatest thing of just helping people say, you're going to be okay. You can get out of this. We're going to help you get through it. We're going to empower you. And then you're going to be independent. You're going to be productive. You're going to be safe. You're going to be okay to do this without us. And that's what our goal is, to get them to the place where we can step away and go, we know you're going to be okay.
0: Eric, from your point of view, what does it take to make that happen?
13: Well, I really think it starts with our name, Together for Youth. And when we think of that together, the saying, it takes a village, it really does, right? It's schools, it's our community supporters, it's parents, it's foster parents, it's local government, it's so many partners, donors that are going to make that happen. Volunteers who are giving their time, you know, around the holidays to help wrap gifts, right? So, you know, it's our job to share the work that we're doing, but also mobilize that community to really build that togetherness. Because again, it does take a village to be able to support youth, whatever their needs are, to make sure that they're successful in their homes and their schools and their communities.
0: Dumb question, but an important question. No, I know. Well, that's
13: wait,
0: wrong.
13: I'll wait for the question.
0: No. But how do you, youth to you is what?
13: Youth to us is 0 to 18 years old.
11: Okay. Up to 18.
0: Yeah. And then parents are involved and caregivers and other people are involved in this. So it is, that's the togetherness here too.
13: Absolutely.
0: Yeah.
13: Yeah.
0: 1-800-323-9262. 1-800-323-WAMC. If you want to find out more, you can go to their Facebook page, which is Together for Youth NY. You can also go to togetherforyouth.org to find out more information. They also have an Instagram and a LinkedIn page as well. I want to say that this is an incredible opportunity. A $100 gift to WAMC unlocks emergency assistance for a family facing a crisis. This all costs money. It is a crisis for a reason, and usually it is monetary in some way, shape, or form. So whatever we can do to help is what we want to do this morning. Here's the problem. Nobody's calling.
11: Yeah, we need those phones up.
0: 1-800-323-9262. 1-800-323-WAMC. 1-800-323-WAMC. I understand you want to get the lay of the land. I understand you want to understand what it is that we're talking about, but we've done that now, and it's time for you to help us and to make this organization stronger, to make this radio station stronger, to make this community stronger. And we have a very strong all of those, but we want to continue that. 1-800-323-9262. 1-800-323-WAMC. Julie Brennan, what is the biggest obstacle you face as you try to do the job that you've set out to do?
12: Oh, gosh.
13: Only one.
0: It could be more.
12: I think awareness right now.
11: Awareness.
12: It's building awareness. So you, as you mentioned, we went from Canaan, New York to all across New York State. But just recently, we actually sold our property in Canaan. And we are now located right here in Albany, New York as our corporate office.
11: Oh, wow.
12: And so we really want people to know as we move into our 140th in this new chapter, you know, we're here. We're very strong. We have an array of programs, which I don't think we've talked about yet. Preventative programs, which are programs that help keep families together and avoid the system altogether. Then we have over 500 foster families across the state. We have group homes. We have behavioral health programmings. We basically create programs in every county we serve to match with the children and families in that county need.
11: What they need.
12: Yeah, we don't try to fit them into what we have. We modify what we have to work for what they need.
11: Wow.
0: So tell us about some of those programs.
11: Yeah.
12: So let's talk about foster care. So we have, you know, there's something trending. I don't know if people know this.
11: About foster care?
12: About foster care. Okay. It's very different. So I think everyone has a concept of what foster care is, but foster care is actually moving towards what's called kinship care.
11: Kinship
12: care. And when people hear kinship care, they hear, oh, okay, that means your grandparents, your aunts and uncles, things like that. Kinship care has actually grown well beyond that. And actually over 42% of the foster homes we have are kinship homes. This is so much better for children that have to enter foster care. A kinship home could be your soccer coach, your third grade teacher, your neighbor down the road. It's really anyone that you know.
11: In your circle.
12: Because if a child has to be removed from their home for safety reasons, to have them go into a home where they know the parents.
11: Right.
12: So we often talk to people, especially in the capital region, and say, if your child's friend in Girl Scout troop, if on their soccer team, if in their second grade class needed help, needed to go into foster care, would you be ready? Would you show up? And that's where we ask more and more people to get certified just to get ready in case someone their child knows and they know needs them. And that's so much better for children.
11: Yeah. Yeah, especially not like being just thrust into an environment that they're not, you know, feel safe in, or they're thrust into an environment that they don't know, but they're with people that they do know, so maybe they will feel a little bit
12: so much better
11: about the situation, right? That's really an amazing trend to see.
12: And usually that person is within their school district or within their neighborhood.
11: That's
12: so they're not losing everything. You know, they may have to be away from their parents for a bit of time, but they're still in their same school, their neighborhood, their playground, all the things that matter to them and they're connected to.
0: At what point, tell us about the makeup of the Canaan facility and then why you wanted to move from there.
12: So the Canaan campus was about 2,000 acres at one point.
11: Oh, wow.
0: It's huge.
12: It was like a mountain.
11: Yeah. A mountain?
12: We were on the side
11: of a mountain.
12: Together
11: for youth, though.
12: It was absolutely beautiful. We were right on a lake. It was gorgeous.
11: Yeah.
12: And over time, you know, child welfare in New York and across the nation has changed. Now, that was a residential program. 276 boys at one point. And then over the past few decades, you know, what programming for children has changed. People are moving away from residentials more and more. And we wanted to be ahead of that because we could see that coming. Mm-hmm. And we said, you know, we don't want children to come to Canaan. We actually would rather go to their community. Why should a child in Buffalo, New York have to come to Canaan, New York for help? Okay. Why shouldn't we be in Buffalo, New York already? And so that's what we did. And that's why we're in 60 counties so that that child doesn't have to leave their school district or their home.
0: My memory tells me we have 64 counties in New York State. Is that right?
2: I'll do a quick search.
0: I think it's
12: 62 or 64.
0: 62, yes. 62 or 64.
2: Yeah, so, and you're covering
0: so pretty much all.
2: You're covering pretty much the entire state here.
12: We are not in Staten Island, Brooklyn, or Manhattan.
2: Okay. Well,
12: so just the small city aspect, but everywhere else.
2: That's
12: we are.
0: The Bronx and Staten Island.
12: We are in
0: too.
12: The Bronx.
0: All right. 1-800-323-92. By the way, feel free to play along at home. Insert your own Staten Island joke.
2: Yes.
0: 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And that money is for Together for Youth. 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
2: Yes.
1: 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So, Eric, give us a sense of a story that struck you, a scenario that comes along that can illustrate the good work that this organization does.
3: Yeah. So, you know, I've been with the agency for about 3 years now. It'll be 3 years. And, you know, every day, you know, working on the fundraising side, you know, I'm not on the front lines necessarily working with our families, but hearing the stories from our staff who are working directly with the families.
2: Yes.
3: And, you know, they're helping those families who are in crisis and facing those crises in the moment. I think for the last couple years, we've seen families really having to stretch their budgets, right? They're having to choose, am I buying groceries this week or am I going to heat the house, right? And yet, you know, families are forced to make those decisions. You know, Julie shared housing has been a big thing for our organizations. We're serving families who are in shelter services, hoping to get out of that cycle of poverty and find that independence. We were able earlier this year, it was February this year, we're able to support a family who was living in shelter for 3 years. They had been in shelter,
2: okay,
3: a family shelter. Both parents had just received a job, were getting great income, but didn't have those funds to be able to move out of the shelter. We were able to support them. You know, Julie shared before things like that first month's rent, furniture, that security deposit, that little bump that could be the obstacle from staying in shelter or being independent. Once that family moved in, the little girl wrote us a letter and thanked us for saying this is the first time she's ever had her own bedroom. Aww. She was excited to decorate it with Hello Kitty was her decorations of choice.
2: Mm-hmm.
3: But for the first time had her own bedroom and her own space to be herself, to express who she was. And it's moments like that make us realize this is why we're getting up every day. This is why we're asking people to support our work for little girls like that.
4: Yeah. Which is something you don't think about, right?
2: Yeah.
4: I grew up my whole life, I had a bedroom.
2: Right.
4: It just never occurred to me that there are kids that have never in their life had a bedroom or a bed. We've had that situation too, where this is the first time that they had a bed.
2: Yeah.
1: And something you said struck me when you were talking about the Canaan facility, but the dealing with boys.
2: Mm-hmm.
1: And now you're helping boys and girls.
4: Now we're helping boys and girls. You know, you mentioned Canaan. You want to hear a fun story?
2: Okay, yeah.
1: Yes.
2: Go ahead. Okay. We love fun stories.
4: Who out there is a baseball fan and has heard of Jackie Robinson?
1: Yeah.
2: Oh, yeah.
4: So this is a fun fact. A lot of people don't know.
2: But, okay.
4: You know, when you're in Canaan, New York, which is Columbia County, it's so beautiful, but it's also a little tucked away.
2: Right.
4: And Jackie Robinson had a lot of media attention when he played ball.
2: Right.
4: And when it was the off season, guess where he liked to go to relax and get away from media? Berkshire Farm Center, which is our former name and was the original campus at the time. And so I actually found photos one day of him sitting on this bed, and I'm looking at the wall behind him, and I go, oh my gosh, this is my office. And I realized the office that I had was actually his bedroom.
2: Rest and relaxation for Jackie Robinson.
4: I was like, oh my gosh, I'm in Jackie Robinson's bedroom. This is wild.
2: Very cool.
1: Now, would he work with the kids too?
2: Would he?
4: Yes. So he, the agreement was because it was a private campus, media was not allowed. So he really had a chance rest, relax, be himself. And we, you know, we have some friends over at the New York State Archives who helps us preserve everything. And we found these photos of him playing baseball. And I think about the kids back then playing with him, thinking that must have been cool, and just not even realize how big he got.
2: Right.
4: That, wow, I actually just played baseball, you know, with Jackie Robinson.
2: With Jackie Robinson.
4: And so that was just a really cool fact.
2: That's really fun.
1: Together for Youth has been around for 140 years, and in that time they have grown from a single location serving fewer than 100 kids at a time in Canaan to supporting thousands of families across 60 counties in New York State. Julie Brennan, Chief Development and Communications Officer, and Eric Guzman, the Director of Development, join us this morning. 1-800-323-9262, 1-800-323-WAMC. Go ahead.
2: No, go ahead. You finish.
1: No, I was just going to say we're about $8,000 away from where we want to be. We

0: 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Pedal to the metal. Here is what we want to tell you about this. This is our opportunity. 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
1: Yes.
0: We are public media. We are helping people in our community. And to help people in our community, you're helping WAMC and you're helping this worthwhile organization Together for Youth that's been around for 140 years helping children. And you have the opportunity to help them this morning. Because of a funder and because of an agreement we've worked out, a $100 gift to WAMC unlocks emergency assistance for a family facing a crisis. That is essential, and that's what we want to do this morning. I don't want to, it's very early to guilt trip you.
1: No, you know what?
0: You think it's good?
1: I think it's okay. I was probably, after you were done, going to try to do that a little bit more. Think about it. If you have the means, why wouldn't you help families that are in need in our community?
0: Anytime's guilt trip time. That's fine. You just go. Make them feel guilty. No, here's the thing. We have a...
1: amazing opportunity to help those
0: absolutely.
1: In need.
0: Absolutely. And the key word is opportunity. We have an opportunity to help. And that opportunity is not always going to be there during this fun drive, during this time slot, during this day. So we want to make sure that we use everything we can to make that money, to make it go to this organization, because these are the opportunities that we are given. We have cards to play here, and we want to play them. We want to use them, and we want to use them to the best advantage. That's why we put these hours aside each broadcast day, Monday, Tuesday, Wednesday, Thursday, Friday, helping a wide range of organizations, because we want to be a centerpiece of the community to help this community.
1: Very true.
0: Not only do we want to report on the community, let me just quick plug. Let me just say, if you are talking about a radio station that is talking about issues that are facing families, that are facing young people, the foster
1: care
0: system,
1: the kinship care,
0: just the state programs, this is the radio station where you're going to get that information. So this all comes very naturally. It's very holistic. And we want it to continue. 1-800-323-9262. 1-800-323-WAMC. 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There are a handful of phones up, but man, we need more.
1: Yeah. I always say I'm never satisfied unless every phone is up. The number is 1-800-323-9262. 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There was something that I saw that I want to ask you guys about, and it says that in 2025 you provided more than 7,500 services to 7,300 plus individuals. So I just wonder what sort of means that takes to do something like that at those high numbers.
2: Well, I'll say it takes a workforce of close to 800 people across the state.
1: Wow.
2: And 500 foster families to make that happen. So we're always recruiting more talented people, more people with passion to work for the agency. Being in every community across New York, there's so much opportunity to get involved and support and also to move around. You can literally, we have people work for us in Buffalo that then move to, you know, downstate New York, and they're able to stay within the agency and just shift programming. I did want to say, you know, you have great listeners. You have great listeners that connect to the community. Mm-hmm. And I just want to do a shout out to all the parents out there to really build a connection, because I'm going to speak to the moms for a minute.
1: Yeah.
2: I am a mom. Mm-hmm. And my husband and I have a 6 and a 7-year-old little boys. Mm-hmm. And we adore them. And we both have decent jobs.
1: Yeah.
2: And when you're a parent, and unless you're a parent, you don't get how hard this is. But if anyone out there remembers the daycare years, the daycare, the diapers, the formula, the wipes, it's financially overwhelming and feels like it's burying you. Mm-hmm. And my husband and I both have jobs.
1: Yeah.
2: And now I think about some of the families that we work with that are single parents, and they don't have a vehicle that's working so well, and they got to put thousands into that to be able to get to work, and then the daycare, and it can bury a person and just take away their hope.
1: Yeah.
2: It can really make them feel like a failure. And mm-hmm. any mom, any great mom, has had those moments where you're like, how do I do this?
1: Right.
2: And please know that there are families in our community right now that are at that verge of losing hope, that they are struggling. And $25 box of diapers, a wipe, mm-hmm. something to get some bus tokens to get to work.
1: Yeah.
2: You know, right. all of these little things that we, most of us find a way to make happen, mm-hmm. this can take a family out. And your children should never have to be taken away because you couldn't provide diapers, you couldn't provide heat. And like Eric said, it just never occurred to me growing up. And like, we've always had times where we've struggled, but we found a way. But you should never have to go, do I get the formula for my baby or do I keep the heat on?
1: Yeah.
2: Because one of those is going to get my children taken mm-hmm. away. And that's where we hope people call in and really donate, because we've all been there as parents.
1: Right.
2: And just know that there's someone going through it right now, and your gift is going to make a huge difference to that family.
0: Right. I mean, and you just said this, but I mean, it's just the heartbreak of, you know, is this going to be the thing that's going to have them take my family and take my children away from me, which is just, you know,
1: heart-wrenching.
0: Heart-wrenching, and it doesn't even seem real.
1: Mm-hmm.
0: And the other thing, too, is that, you know, it shouldn't be if I have a choice of whether I'm going to eat or I'm going to fix the car or I'm going to work on the furnace.
2: Right.
0: But those are the decisions that, unfortunately, I mean, look, we all have to make those at certain points. Yeah. But to a point where it's make or break is really... is really something. And I do, if I can, I mean, and just put it into perspective of what we're talking about during this election season and what we're talking about on the roundtable every day, which is about affordability.
2: Yeah.
0: And as you say, just being a mom, the people that you work with, certainly, this is an exaggerated, but it's a very common issue. Mm-hmm. Whereas you're also looking at the price of fuel oil. You're also looking at the price of groceries. You're also looking at the price of healthcare. You're looking at the price of childcare, education. I mean, everything is more expensive and everything is more difficult. And so none of that has improved. And so that presents itself of these become key decisions that need to be made, in which case, so when we talk about a crisis, this is a crisis that you can help ease.
3: Yep.
0: Mm-hmm. Yes. 1-800-323-9262. 1-800-323-WAMC. We're talking about Together for Youth. 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And I have about $5,900 is what we need now.
1: Okay,
0: in the next 24 minutes. 1-800-323-9262. 1-800-323-WAMC. 1-800-323-9262.
1: So it also says that, you know, you have embraced and supported research in child welfare, juvenile justice, mental health, youth development. And so I wonder, what are some other programs or things that you have set up in your organization to also help the youth and families in this community as well?
2: So we talked about our foster homes and our kinship homes, but actually one of the things that we're very good at is working with families in crisis that are still living with their children at their home.
1: Yeah.
2: And we go in with different types of programming to make make sure that those children are never taken and that family can go from surviving to thriving.
1: Okay.
2: We actually have a 97% success rate
1: wow.
2: with our programming of keeping families together, which is amazing.
1: Mm-hmm.
2: And so that's all across the state we offer that type of programming. We also have juvenile justice programming. We have youth in the juvenile justice lane. It's misunderstood. You often hear about them and the worst thing and the worst choices
1: they made. Right.
2: But you don't know any of their history.
1: Mm-hmm.
2: So children in juvenile justice in our programming, 100% of the youth we serve have multiple forms of childhood trauma.
1: Okay.
2: So if you heard their stories, you would not be surprised of the choices or the paths that they found themselves on with a lack of adult love, supervision,
1: right.
2: mentoring, support. And those are the ones that we meet them at their 11th hour. And they're just as important. Because this is the path where either someone intervenes and cares enough to say, hey, I'm going to help you get on a different path.
1: Right.
2: Or they're going to end up in the adult system.
1: Right.
0: And we can't give up on those kids.
2: No. They're our kids.
0: And I know what I'm about to say is controversial, but they shouldn't be blamed for the situation that they're put in because they've been dealt bad cards and they're doing the best they can. I mean, obviously you take responsibility for your actions, but for these
1: yes.
0: young kids and what happens, my goodness, it's hard.
1: It's
0: and so to have an organization that comes in to help these kids and juvenile justice, but also to intervene to make sure that can be mitigated
1: yeah.
0: and can get them into a different path.
1: That's
0: so important.
2: Yeah, mm-hmm. We have some incredible community partners again. Like, we don't do this alone, and Eric said it, together for youth for a reason of together. It takes so many other nonprofits and individuals
1: right.
2: coming forward to really help. Because when you're 14 and you've committed a crime in the community,
1: yeah.
2: your life doesn't end. So you have to have somebody that says, hey, yes, you have to be accountable.
1: Yeah.
2: But you also need to move on. You also need to decide what's that path forward. Is it going
1: right.
2: to be continuing on this and ending up in the adult
1: yeah,
2: system?
1: Yeah.
2: Or are you really going to let someone help you to really look at your life differently?
1: Mm-hmm.
2: And that's where we have a very high success rate of getting kids into workforce development skills and working towards
1: wow.
2: their education and connecting them with mentors. And that's where the Capital Region especially shows up.
1: Yeah.
2: I mean, they really show up for kids that need second chances.
1: Mm-hmm.
2: And that's so important. And so we're just grateful for all the great people we get to work with.
0: $4,200 now.
1: $4,200
0: is what we need. We're making progress. We need
1: to
0: keep going. 1-800-323-9262. 20 minutes left to make $4,263. 1-800-323-9262. 1-800-323-WAMC. Here's what I've noticed. It's hard being a human. It's hard being an adult.
1: It's hard being a human.
0: Sure, it's hard being an adult.
1: It's hard being
0: and it's really hard being a kid.
1: Really
0: and,
1: hard.
0: And
1: yeah.
0: And every opportunity, every resource, every program, every guiding hand that can come down and help is so important
1: mm-hmm.
0: if we are going to build and strengthen our communities as a whole. Not to mention that individual child
1: right,
0: and
1: right.
0: to help them along their path.
1: So true.
3: I love that you said that. You know, Joel, one of my favorite programs that we do is
1: mm-hmm.
3: actually called our Summer to Remember program.
1: Summer to
3: and
1: Remember.
3: It takes place during those summer months when children are not in school. They're
1: right.
3: disconnected from school resources, the structure of going to school,
1: right.
3: free meals perhaps.
1: Mm-hmm.
3: But also maybe not have the means to just being a kid and having fun.
1: Yeah.
3: So the point of our Summer to Remember program, and it's one of our prevention programs like Julie had mentioned,
1: mm-hmm.
3: it's working with families who are still together but maybe need a little bit of access to those essential supports during those summer months.
1: Mm-hmm.
3: So we'll collect funds and get sponsors to support that, but we also just want kids to be kids.
1: Yeah.
3: We want them to go to the zoo.
1: Well,
3: we want them to go yeah. to a Valley Cats game, right? We want them to be able to go to summer camp
2: or movie
3: theaters, things like that. That you know,
0: where's the zoo?
3: Well, not here in the Capital Region, but
1: yeah,
3: the Bronx.
1: Too,
3: where we
0: yeah,
1: the Bronx.
0: Yeah,
1: the Bronx.
0: Okay.
1: Bronx.
0: They have one in Staten Island too.
1: Yeah.
0: But go ahead.
1: The Bronx.
0: Yeah.
3: But to your point, Joe, you know, it's hard to be a kid, but it shouldn't have to be. We want
1: right.
3: to remove those barriers and let kids just be kids.
1: Mm-hmm.
0: Well, and those are the moments we've all had. The moments that are so, that just glitter in your brain as, as being the seminal moments of your youth.
1: Your childhood, yeah.
0: And to have, and to offer those moments and to have them. And also, and I don't know if you want to speak on this, but, but to be with other children who are in similar situations
1: there's like some sort of
0: the
1: like
0: working together and that goes through.
2: I will say, and again, it's like I have this parent perspective now that I've had kids. Mm-hmm. Summer can be extremely hard time for parents.
1: Right.
2: Again, so, you know, we're raising funds today, but if somebody sidebar could figure out the issue of why does the workday not match a school day? And so when you have parents living on the poverty line and they're working shifts, summer can be incredibly hard. There's no supervision. And camps are X hundred per week per child. And you can't have an 8-year-old unsupervised. And that's an incredibly stressful time. So summer to remember does provide these incredible memories for kids. But from a parent lens, it's like, oh my gosh, if I could actually go to work and not have to miss work and my child is safe and having fun and building memories, I feel like I have won as a parent. Right. And so I think about the parents that we work with and how a lot of them are single parents and they're trying to do it all and do it the right way. And they just have life-lifing at them all the time.
1: Life-lifing. You know? Yeah, for real. I mean, so true.
2: One challenge after another. And so we're able to relieve that from them of, hey, listen, go to work. Your kids are fine. We've got them. And they're having fun. And families just feel like we took that stress away and they could survive.
1: How amazing.
0: And I mean, the power of that stress can't be exaggerated. I mean,
2: it's overwhelming.
0: Yeah. And it's the realistic, oh, I have to pay this, and this.
2: Yep.
0: But also, these are the stressors that I'm feeling just in my life to be able to get up out of bed in the morning and work through the day. Responsible for myself, not to mention my family.
1: Yeah.
0: Together for Youth is the organization we are talking about this morning. We have two wonderful individuals who are here talking to us about Together for Youth. Julie Brennan is here, Chief Development and Communications Officer. Eric Guzman is Director of Development. You can find out more by going to their website, Together for Youth. Well, they're with us until 11 o'clock this morning right now. And I had it on there it is. $3,777 is what we need. 1-800-323-9262. We started needing 10. Now we need $3,600. 1-800-323-9262. It was very loud and cacophonous in here a moment ago with phones ringing. We need to replicate that. It's gotten quiet. Some people are on the phone. Some people are not. 1-800-323-9262. But we have 15 minutes left to talk about this directly. And we want to do that with you. And we want to make sure that we take every opportunity that we can have. We don't get enough opportunities to help people in crisis, to help people who are in harm's way in the sense of they need to be assisted, they need to be cared for, and they need our helping hand. We have an opportunity to do that this morning. A $100 pledge comes to WAMC. That unlocks an emergency assistance for a family facing a crisis up to $10,000. Mm-hmm. Of that $10,000, we have $3,777 left. 1-800-323-9262. Let us go and make this so.
1: Yeah. You know, during the lockbox, I've been saying, do it now. I think this is a great time to put that phrase back into play. But it's the truth. Why wait? Help an organization that's helping your community, the state, the youth. Why wait, folks? Do it now. Call the number 1-800-323-9262. Help this amazing organization that we have on today, Together for Youth, which is helping families all across the state and the youth in particular, but also parents, as Julie has mentioned, relieve that stress and pressure of life-lifing at them, as she said so eloquently said. But it's true. The number is 1-800-323-9262. There's something that you also said before that kind of has stuck in my brain. You said, from surviving to thriving.
2: Yes.
1: And I really love that phrase, so I'd love for you to just kind of delve into that a little bit more and the sense of how you achieve that.
2: Oh, gosh. That is that moment where you know you're doing something right. And for everyone out there listening, that's what I want you to feel.
1: Mm-hmm.
2: Because everyone has felt that, oh, my God, my rent is due. My heat bill just went up. Should I wait till Friday to buy groceries? Uh-oh, my tank is on E, but I got to go to work.
1: Right.
2: And you just feel that stress, right? Has anyone ever just felt the financial stress of, like, okay, I just have to figure this out?
1: Mm-hmm.
2: And for some families,
0: to pay Paul.
2: Thank you. Constantly.
0: Yeah.
2: Now imagine, I feel that from time to time. imagine feeling that every day.
4: Yeah.
2: And then you get the flu. What do you do? You know, it's like those things that can mentally and physically take you out that are like, now how do I go to work? Now I'm going to get paid less. Now how do I make this happen? Now how do I pay for my child's daycare? Now my child's daycare says that I can't go there anymore until I pay, but now I'm 2 weeks behind. It's just, it's overwhelming. And so you're in survival mode all the time. So for anyone who remembers being there, even now, like there's certain times of the month where I'm like, oh my gosh, okay, we got to tighten up a little bit. And so to think that there are families that are there every day, all day, trying their best. They are not lazy. They are not, you know, going down wrong
4: paths.
2: There's
4: never,
2: they are giving it their all to survive. But staying in this place of survival is a horrible feeling.
4: It is.
2: So when you give today and you allow us to relieve some of that pressure, it's really getting them to a place of like, okay, I can do it. I can do it. I got another week in me. I got another 2 weeks in me. And then something else happens that builds. So we're really, it's again, it's not enabling, it's empowering. We all had that help. My parents helped me when I first got my first apartment out of college.
4: Yeah.
2: You know, there's like, I remember my dad being there the first time my car broke down. You know, like we all had someone who helped us with something along the way. And some families just have never had that. But you can
4: there.
2: Be that person today.
4: Wow.
0: 1-800-323-9262 is the telephone number. You can also join us through a device, WAMC.org, WAMC.org. $100 comes to WAMC, and that unlocks emergency assistance for a family facing a crisis. We're talking about Together for Youth and the great work that they do in our community. I'll give you a total here in just a second. I just want to ask, I mean, I think you make such a good point, and I just want to underline it and highlight it. And that is that they're working so hard for survival. Mm-hmm. These are not lazy
4: they're
0: people.
4: Not lazy.
0: These are not people who are not working. These are not people who, they may have three jobs, but it's still
4: it's not enough.
0: Yeah. It is not enough to do what they need to do.
2: Well, think about that. The person who has three jobs, right? What do you do when you have three jobs and you have a child in second grade? They have to be supervised. So now one job just goes to pay for the aftercare and the babysitter and the, school's closed because it's, you know, holiday. I got to pay for a camp or someone to watch them. It's you're just in survival. And we got to get families out of that. It's not healthy.
0: And I mean, it seems like whenever we do these segments like this, it's inevitable that we'll talk about stigma. And that's really something, because people think, oh, they're just, you know, they're getting a handout. And that's not the case here. This is what they need to be able to survive, to continue to be a family unit and to grow and to prosper.
2: You know, I always say having a sad day or a bad day or having a day where you feel a little hopeless, it's a privilege to be able to have that and not lose your family.
0: I want to remember that on Thursday when we're ready to give up in the fun drive.
2: We don't think of those days as a privilege, because when we have a sad day, a bad day, we take a day off of work, we just feel hopeless some days. We don't lose our lives.
4: Right.
2: And so for these families, they can't afford to have a moment of hopelessness. They can't have a down day of like, hey, I just need a day on my couch watching TV.
4: Right.
2: They can't do it, because they will lose their children, their home, their access, their supports. That's where they are. And that's where I feel like people don't realize it's not thousands of dollars that makes a difference. It's $50. It's $100. It's $200.
4: Mm-hmm.
2: It's small amounts that can make a huge difference to a family who's stuck in that situation.
0: $2,951
4: Okay, let's do it now,
0: folks.
4: Need.
0: We have 9 minutes to do it. And everybody on a phone, come on. 1-800-323-9262.
4: There are
0: six
4: a lot of them
0: phones.
4: Are on the phone.
0: We have six phones up.
4: So.
0: We need many, many more to do this. 1-800-323-9262.
4: Why wait?
0: 1-800-323-WAMC. I want to emphasize this.
4: Okay.
0: I want to emphasize this. Mm-hmm. I want to emphasize this. This is not about us.
4: This is not about us.
0: This is not about anything else. But please do not make us look bad in front of these two wonderful individuals. They're working their butts off to make this world a better place. And we're just trying to make the money.
4: To help them achieve that.
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1: Yeah,
2: so they have been our friend for decades, and I just need to say this. You know,
1: yeah,
2: 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We didn't even get to finish the ask, and their answer was yes. Because they know our work. They know the impact we're making. They know the impact they're going to make by helping us.
1: Right.
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1: Right.
0: 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We can do it, but we have to.
1: It's you.
0: Eyes on the prize
1: it's
0: here.
1: You.
0: Eyes on the prize. 1-800-323-9262. What time do we have to be out by? Do we know that?
1: I believe I will look. I will look as I keep going. All the number is 1-800-323-9262. Do it now. Don't wait. Help Together for Youth. Help us by continuing this lovely opportunities that we have. We have however many left, but we want to help this organization and therefore help the state, help the communities, help the families and youth in this state who need the help, who need it, okay? They are not lazy. They are very hardworking, and they're just trying to better their family unit but help their children, and that's exactly what Together for Youth is doing, being that helping hand to get them across that sort of hill or mountain, to say, and then lead them on a path of success. As Julie was mentioning before, like these statistic rates where you have like 97% like success rate, right?
0: 3 minutes to make $1,700. 3 minutes to make $1,700. Please, we have to go over and take care of some business at 10:58:54. Very specific. 1-800-323-9262. 1-800-323-WAMC. 1-800-323-9262. But we can do this. We can do this. 1-800-323-9262.
1: A lot of phones are up.
0: A lot of phones are up. We need $1,893. And we need you. 1-800-323-9262. Every phone has to be up. Now, we're going to run out of time, so let me just thank you both
1: thank you
0: so much.
2: Oh, thank you.
0: Julie Brennan, Chief Development and Communications Officer I so respect what you do, mm-hmm. And talking about the Mom Connection,
1: yeah.
0: and what this must be like every day, you going to work,
1: yeah.
0: and we just thank you so much for making this happen. It's really special.
2: Yeah. Thank you. This has been really great. We really appreciate this.
1: Well, of course.
0: Eric Guzman is Director of Development. Everyone knows what a really easy job development is.
1: Yeah. Yeah.
0: But you got a good story to tell.
3: Yep.
0: And you tell it beautifully, and I thank you so much for being with us,
3: yeah.
0: and for sharing with us this morning.
3: Yeah, great to be here.
0: Wonderful to have you. 1-800-323-9262.
1: 1-800-323
0: just over we have $1,000 and just over a $927 to go.
1: Here we
0: right?
1: go, folks. Come on.
0: 1-800-323-9262. We have a minute to go. What the exciting part, isn't it?
2: This is the rush. This is where I feel like we're all New Yorkers at the end of the day.
1: We're all New Yorkers.
2: It doesn't matter what county, what
0: Well, we go to seven states, so we're all
2: New Yorkers. This is what we do. We help each other. I was just out in Syracuse, New York.
1: Yep.
2: And I had someone give me a statistic that said, did you know that the zip code of the south end of Syracuse has the highest child poverty rate in the entire country?
1: Whoa.
2: I mean, come on, New York. We are New York. We
1: come
2: help
1: on.
2: Each other. If these are the children, if these are the families that we want to be helping, this is how you do it today. We have 2 minutes left. Let's do it.
0: Yeah, we have 30 seconds, but that's okay. 1-800-323-9262.
1: We are New York. Help your fellow New Yorkians, okay?
2: Yeah.
0: 1-800-323-9262. 1-800-323-WAMC. So a lot of people on the phone. We're going to have to go over and hear official stuff in 10 seconds, but we need $927. Everything on the table counts, and we'll be back to tell you how it goes right after this.
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0: BBC News with David Harper. A fire has broken out at Ukraine's famous National Academy of Science after it was hit by a drone. Pictures show flames and thick smoke engulfing the three-story building. President Zelensky said Ukraine would respond, and he urged its allies to act. The mayor of Kyiv, Vitaly Klitschko, went to the scene.
1: The terror continues. For more than a week, Russia keeps attacking Kyiv, disrupting normal life in the city and destroying buildings. We're now at the Ukrainian Academy of Sciences, which was struck by a drone. At this point, we know about one killed and three people have been hospitalized. Search and rescue operations are continuing. We cannot rule out the possibility that the number of casualties may rise. This is pure terror by the Russian Federation. Every Ukrainian is the enemy's target.
0: Iran has denied any involvement in a suspected bomb plot at an airbase in southern England. Five men were arrested in the early hours of Sunday after three vans were seen driving towards the base, which has been used by the US Air Force to attack Iran. Britain's counter-terrorism police say they have now been released on bail but are still being investigated. Our security correspondent Frank Gardner says the alert was raised by a farmer.
2: This was not an intelligence-led operation. This appears to be pure luck that this woman was able to spot them and did the very good citizenship thing she did. All praise to the police response, who pounced really quickly. They arrested them and they are being investigated now. They can be held for another 12 or 13 days.
0: Police in Nigeria are investigating the identities of at least 20 people whose bones have been recovered from camps of suspected criminals in the southeastern state of Abia. Investigators think the remains may belong to victims of kidnapping, which has become a key source of income for criminal groups. Local reports say more than 80 people have been seized in two separate mass kidnappings in the north of the country. Israeli media say the Prime Minister, Benjamin Netanyahu, travelled secretly to the United Arab Emirates to meet its president, Mohammed bin Zayed, on Sunday. The news comes amid an uproar over an Israeli report that the UAE leader warned Mr. Netanyahu that Hamas was planning a major operation shortly before the 7th of October attack. Yolande Nell has been following the reaction in Jerusalem.
3: Israeli opposition politicians have leapt on those reports as evidence, they say, that Mr. Netanyahu is unfit for office. He has called the reports an absolute lie. It has led to new demands for formal investigations into who knew what and when ahead of those 7th of October attacks. But I would say it's also increased divisions in this country, which has been very polarized ahead of this election. And of course, this is a very sensitive time as well. We're just coming up to the third anniversary of the 7th of October attacks.
0: Yolande Nell reporting. World News from the BBC.
4: Good morning. This is WAMC Regional News, and I'm Sajina Shrestha. Tech company IBM could receive a 30-year pilot or payment in lieu of taxes to build a next-generation quantum computing facility at its Poughkeepsie campus. WAMC's Elias Guerra has more.
5: It's not something that brings a lot of jobs, but it brings very good jobs, and it brings a couple hundred jobs. And more importantly, I think it commits IBM to stay in Poughkeepsie for the long run.
6: That's Poughkeepsie Town Supervisor Rebecca Edwards. For the $2.5 billion project, IBM will pay almost $1 million per year in taxes until 2032, and then pay about $1.3 million a year, which will slowly increase. The facility at 2455 South Road in the town of Poughkeepsie will use chips made in Albany to be added to components manufactured in Poughkeepsie. The Dutchess County Industrial Development Agency will hold a meeting to potentially approve the 30-year pilot on Tuesday morning at 3 Neptune Road. For WAMC, I'm Elias Guerra.
4: A Missouri man is facing charges for allegedly making bomb threats to two businesses in Gloversville. Gloversville police say 41-year-old Eric Bowman from St. Joseph, Missouri, is accused of making anonymous bomb threats to Antonucci Foods and the Gloversville Walmart Saturday morning. Both those businesses were evacuated and searched for explosives. Police say they identified Bowman as a suspect using, quote, specialized investigative techniques. Bowman was taken into custody after fleeing on foot. He's facing five charges, including two counts of making a terroristic threat, and is being held in the Fulton County Correctional Facility. Police say there is no ongoing threat to the public. With the midterms just weeks away, voters in rural Berkshire County say high gas prices are a pain point as families try to put food on the table. WAMC's Josh Landes has more.
7: Claire Townend lives in Windsor, Massachusetts, a hill town on the eastern fringe of the Berkshires. She says every drive to nearby Dalton to help raise her grandchildren packs a punch.
8: I try to not put more than $40 into my car, which never is full. So it's more trips to the station and hoping it would go down in between, but it doesn't ever seem to. It's very taxing. You have to decide whether you have to give up some groceries or you have to put some gas in your car so you can get anywhere to get those groceries. Because we are kind of far away from all of that stuff.
7: Since President Donald Trump and Israel declared war on Iran in February, gas prices have risen from under $3 a gallon on average to around $4.50 as the conflict limits global fuel supplies. Josh Landes, WAMC News.
4: On Wall Street at this hour, the Dow is down 370 points to 51,467. The S&P is down 70 points to 7,673. And the Nasdaq is down 320 points to 26,748. News Channel 13 meteorologist Paul Kayana's weather forecast calling for cloudy with rain today, highs in the lower 60s, cloudy with showers tonight, also areas of fog, lows in the mid-50s, partly sunny tomorrow, highs in the mid-60s. And it's 57 in Middlebury, Vermont, 57 in Chicopee, Massachusetts, 56 in Sharon, Connecticut, and 59 in Albany, New York. 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I'm Sujina Shrestha.
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10: 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I'm Madeline Reynolds.
11: Hello, Madeline Reynolds. I'm Joe Donahue. How are you?
10: Hey, I'm good. They're the volunteers. It is day one of the official fund drive. It is Monday. Joe and I were just on the past hour with the amazing organization Together for Youth with two of their representatives, Julie Brennan and Eric Guzman. And we made our goal for that. Yay! 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You're helping not only them, but helping so many families and youth across our state. It's an amazing thing what you did. So thank you. The number is 1-800-323-9262, or you could go to WAMC.org. But guess what, folks? We're not leaving yet, me and Joe. We're here for another hour to keep on pitching.
11: That's right.
10: And we have more challenges and things to put on the table for all of you listening. 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
11: We have 1-800-323-9262. 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So we have an incredible challenge that is here. It is in my hand. 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
10: Wow.
11: $7,000. 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Oh, play the game. $7,000. And what do we need to do? 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
10: So
11: Dollar for dollar. 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
10: Dollar for dollar.
11: I'm not going to bore you with the math, but let me just say that it will put us within a stone's throw of $500,000.
10: That's our goal.
11: Of raised in the fund drive. 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
10: Yes, yes.
11: So $6,712 is what we need. 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
11: And to allow that to slip away. We have about 49 minutes to do it in.
10: All right.
11: We have a lot of cool things to talk about. We have a lot of people to thank.
10: Mm-hmm.
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10: Oh, no, they don't.
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11: 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And we thank Christine and Larry in Stockbridge, Massachusetts.
10: We
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11: Dollar for dollar.
10: Dollar for dollar.
11: 1-800-323-9262. So that leaves us needing $6,712 as of right now. But we only have 47 minutes to do it in.
10: Okie dokie.
11: 1-800-323-9262. 1-800-323-WAMC.
10: Well, and you know, some people love to donate just to donate. And they don't choose a premium. That's fine. That's up to you. And hey, guess what? We will gladly accept. So the number is 1-800-323-9262. Or WAMC.org, but we have something to sweeten the deal a little bit right now, Joe.
11: Oh, I like
10: a little something on the table.
11: Yeah.
10: A little something sweet. A sweet little treat.
11: Okay.
10: After dinner, you
11: what
10: know?
11: What do you got?
10: Okay, so, here we go, folks. We have, get ready, we have for a $200 pledge request, you can receive from the lovely, lovely Bat and Kill Books, okay, a $100 gift certificate. How amazing is that? Bat and Kill Books, a lovely independent bookstore that we have on our book pick segment, depending on schedules, but on Tuesdays at now 11, the book pick segment, Bat and Kill Books, comes on in sometimes, and they let us know what they are reading or what their book picks are. And they're a lovely independent bookstore, always have been and always will be. But folks, a $200 pledge request for a $100 gift certificate. We have 10 of those. They're in Cambridge, New York. They offer a wide range of new books, from current bestsellers to classics, and from history and romance to gardening and cooking and more, Joe. All that your heart can desire to read, you can get at Bat and Kill Books.
11: I love all my children the same. I love all the bookstores.
10: It's the children.
11: I love all my bookstores. All the bookstores that are on our radio station. I love. It's hard picking your favorite. However. Bat and Kill Books is my home bookstore. This is the bookstore that is 2 miles from my house.
10: This is yours.
11: This is the bookstore that I stop in several times a day. And here's the thing. I always used to think as I walked in of going, my God, this is like one of the greatest bookstores in the entire country.
10: Mm-hmm.
11: And then Publishers Weekly put out a list and said, here are the 10 best bookstores in the country. And Bat and Kill Bookstore was on the list.
10: There you go.
11: There are one of the best bookstores in the country. And they didn't rank them. It was just like, they're the best bookstore in the country. They're the top 10. There they are.
10: Mm-hmm.
11: It's a browser's paradise. It is an absolutely beautiful store. It is comfortable. It embraces you. It's busy. Mm-hmm. It's quiet. 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
11: If you're planning your fall drive...
10: Go through Bad Kill.
11: Cambridge is the place to go. That's the place to go. That's where my wife and I, it was raining yesterday, but we went into the wilds of Washington County. We wound up in Argyle. We got apples. We did the whole New York quintessential fall weekend day thing. And it was great. 1-800-323-9262. 1-800-323-WAMC.
10: There's only 10 of these.
11: We only have 10.
10: So I would say if you're debating and you really want this, I would call now. The number is 1-800-323-9262. For a $200 pledge, you can get a $100 gift certificate. Oh, the things I can imagine and wonder I could do with $100 at Bankill Books. I would be able to just... I don't go wild, but in theory, in a way, go wild in the sense of be able to get what my heart desires at Bankill Books with a $100 gift certificate. For sure. I would feel like I could get more books, or if they have other little cool little knickknacks and stuff that a lot of independent bookstores have. That's like a book lover's dream. A gift certificate given to them to go to a bookstore and get what they would like.
11: This is the conversation that happens in my house. I have to run down to the bookstore. Weren't you just there?
10: Yeah, there's always like
11: And I said, well, yeah, but I forgot to look for...
10: This.
11: And she said, well, my wife.
10: Yeah.
11: Said, well, can't you, like, wait? And
10: can't you wait?
11: And I said, no.
10: No, actually, no.
11: No. And
10: it's really hard to do
11: and,
10: that.
11: And it's, you know, again, it's 2 minutes from the house. 1-800-323-9262. So it's not like it's a, you know.
10: I'm not wasting gas while it's 2 minutes away.
11: No, so it's downhill. It's easy. 1-800-323-9262. 1-800-323-WAMC. 1-800-323-9262. We had a great event. We have a wonderful panelist on our show by the name of Robert Brigham.
10: Yes.
11: who teaches history at Vassar.
10: Yes.
11: And he wrote an incredible book, just a beautiful memoir, but grew up in Cambridge. And we had an event at Battenkill Bookstore, and that entire town came out to that event. I promised Connie we would never talk about fire code, but we had people outside, and it was summer and people were listening outside, and it was incredible. It was really, really amazing.
10: Mm-hmm.
11: And it's just to see, like, that's the kind of thing that you want on a Thursday night, to have a community come out to hear one of their own and talk about their book and to talk about what it is 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
10: And everybody, I want to remind you, we have a purple slip, meaning a challenge on the table from Christine and Larry in Stockbridge, Massachusetts. They so generously are giving us a challenge of $7,000, folks. If we can make $7,000, we will then get $7,000, meaning this is a dollar-for-dollar challenge, or as I like to say it, a dollar for dollar. I like saying it that way. I don't know. But I'm just saying, think about this. Your pledge, your donation is essentially being doubled in the sense of if we can make $7,000 by the time that we leave, which is noon, or a little like 30 seconds before noon, depending on the, if we're getting really nitty gritty here. 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What an amazing thing. They said, we're challenging listeners to join us to support WAMC because it is so important to support public radio right now. And Christine and Larry are so right. The number is 1-800-323-9262. Do not let this challenge slip away from us. Please, please, please. Why wait? Do it now. The number is 1-800-323-9262. Again, the number is 1-800-323-9262. Or you can go to WAMC.org. We have to make $7,000 to get $7,000 from Christine and Larry. A dollar for dollar match. Let's do it, folks. Do it now. Do it now.
11: Right now, of that $7,000, we need to raise $5,874.
10: All right, we're chipping away.
11: We're chipping away indeed. We have about 38 minutes to do it in. 1-800-323-9262. So what's on the table? We need to make $5,800 to get the $7,000 challenge. Number one. Number two, we have the gift certificates. We have the gift certificates from Battenkill Books. They are in Cambridge, New York. We had 10. I don't know how many we have now. Do we have a number?
10: I'll ask. Battenkill Books, yes. A $200 pledge request. You will then get a $100 gift certificate. This is Joe's hometown bookstore, you could say. His 2 minutes away.
11: I'm

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2: 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Connie Brooks is the owner. She's a lovely, lovely lady.
1: She's
2: always lovely when she comes on for book picks. 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We thank them, and we don't want this to slip away. We have to be successful, and the answer is you, folks, to achieve this challenge, to achieve this dollar for dollar match. Don't let it go away. Help us. 1-800-323-9262. The answer is always you. And if you're wondering, why do I support? Well, we're an independent public media station. Me and Joe have been talking about this for the past 2 weeks, for the lockbox of how important and vital public media is in this time, especially with the election coverage just running rampant now. We're getting closer. We're inching. We're approaching. It's right around the corner. And that coverage is so important in a time like this. So the quicker we can end the fund drive, the better it is for you and for us to get back to the regular scheduled programming, but also provide you that very vital and important coverage locally on a national scale, but especially in a time like this when we're entering elections, when you need that information to inform, you about the candidates, but also just in general before you head to the voting booth. Just the great coverage that our newsroom does. You don't want to miss out on that. 1-800-323-9262. Always based in factual, truthful reporting, may I add.
1: 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We have 3 gift certificates left. We started with 10.
2: We have three left. They're hot off the presses. They're going.
1: $200. 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
2: Mm-hmm.
1: And again, I'll offer you the Washington County
2: itinerary day.
1: Fall ride. it's great. I'm telling you, I'm one of the biggest proponents of Washington County. And here's my mantra. Do you know my mantra? You remember my mantra?
2: As soon as you say it, I will.
1: Yeah. The mantra is come into Washington County.
2: Yep.
1: Spend a lot of money, mm-hmm, and then go home. 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The gift certificates are gone.
2: Oh, wow. 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Thank you so much.
1: 1-800-323. Thanks to Connie.
2: Thank you to Baton Kilbooks and the
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2: 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And if you also are intrigued to look them up on the social medias, you can go to Instagram or Meta, and their handle is just at Baton Kilbooks. Thank you to Connie Brooks and the entire staff of Baton Kilbooks for the amazing stuff that they do every day. Thank you to them, but they are gone. The gift certificates are gone. And thank you to all of you who pledged. The number is 1-800-323-9262. We're going to have to take a break in 2 minutes, but I can thank some people before we do that.
1: Let me just remind people,
2: yes,
1: in the meantime,
2: challenge.
1: $4,300 right now, $4,300.
2: Yay.
1: So not quite. We're not at the halfway point.
2: But we're chipping away.
1: We're getting there.
2: Chipping away.

0: 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So 32 minutes to make $4,367. They said the wonderful folks, Christine and Larry, in Stockbridge, Massachusetts, said, okay, we'll give you $7,000 if you make $7,000. Well, so far, we have $4,367 to go. So there you
1: go. Here we go.
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1: Okay, I'll thank some people in the minute or so we have left before we go to a break. Alyssa in Schenectady, New York. Thank you to Lynn in Kingston, New York. Thank you to new member Joyce in Slingerlands, New York. Thank you to Georgina in North Pownall, Vermont, who says, I miss Alan every single day. Thank you to Elva in LaGrangeville, New York, who says, thank you to WAMC. I appreciate that you are there during unforeseen circumstances. Thank you to Anonymous in Albany, New York. Thank you to Anonymous in Little Falls, New York, who says, really enjoying some of the new programming like Science Friday and The Living Planet, and thank you for everything. Thank you to Kathleen and John in Albany, New York. I applaud the fact that this helps families in need, especially as the weather gets colder. I'm assuming that's about the Together for Youth organization that we had on in the 10 o'clock hour. Thank you to Stacy in New Paltz, New York. I'm happy to have the opportunity to support this important program and WAMC. Thank you to Carrie and Mike in Durham, New York. Thank you to Richard and Irene in Wappinger Falls, New York. Thank you to Anonymous in Mechanicville, New York. Donate to Help Together for Youth and WAMC. Good luck to both. Wonderful services for our community. Thank you. Thank you to Mary in Troy, New York. Loves the Roundtable and the New Yorker Radio Hour. Thank you to Joanne in Saugerties, New York. And thank you to Ross in West Sand Lake, New York. So we're going to have to break for some underwriting in about 5 seconds. So we will go there. Thank you so much. We will be back shortly. The number is 1-800-323-9262. Again, 1-800-323-9262. We'll see you soon.

0: BBC News with David Harper. A fire has broken out at Ukraine's famous National Academy of Science after it was hit by a drone. Pictures show flames and thick smoke engulfing the three-story building in the centre of Kyiv. The five men arrested near an airbase in southern England on Sunday are being released on bail. The men, all UK nationals, were arrested on suspicion of preparing a terrorist act. The airbase has been used by the US to attack Iran. Police in Nigeria are investigating the identities of at least 20 people whose bones have been recovered from the camps of suspected criminals in the southeastern state of Abia. Investigators think the remains may belong to victims of kidnapping. SpaceX has said its Starship rocket, which was launched into orbit earlier today, will return to Earth within the next few minutes. The spacecraft deployed 26 satellites during its flight. A court in Istanbul has convicted a popular Turkish comedian for insulting President Recep Tayyip Erdogan and insulting religious values. Deniz Göktaş was sentenced to just over 19 months in prison. He'll be released until the sentence has been reviewed. A militia group allied to the Ethiopian government says its forces and federal soldiers have seized the strategic town of Alamata in Tigray. The capture of Alamata would be a significant boost for Addis Ababa as its forces seek to advance towards Tigray's capital, Mekelle. South Korea's military says a blast that injured three of its personnel inside the demilitarized zone last week was likely caused by North Korean landmines. Seoul says the preliminary findings of a joint investigation with the United Nations suggested that recently planted mines were involved. The British government has called for calm and compromise after a unionist parade in Northern Ireland was blocked by nationalists who want to see a united Ireland. Britain's Northern Ireland Secretary Chris Bryant is holding talks with both sides to try to resolve the dispute. On Sunday, protesters blocked the route of the march in Drumcree, preventing it from taking place. BBC News.
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2: 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I'm Madeline Reynolds.
3: I'm Joe Donahue. You are the volunteers.
2: We are back after a short interlude.
3: Thank you very much. Yes.
2: But Joe's crunching some numbers on the big, giant calculator here.
3: Let me just say something real quick. I said this the other day, but I'm going to say it again because we're doing a fun drive, and I'm going to repeat myself 5,000 times.
2: So am I.
3: So it's just what we do.
2: Yes.
3: So, but the point is that if it weren't for we had to stop to take an underwriting break.
2: Yes.
3: If it wasn't for our underwriters,
2: we wouldn't be.
3: These fund drives would be $3 million. I mean, we need everything to come together. We need to have our underwriters. We need to have you. Mm-hmm. We need to make this money, the $1.25 million that we're making now. 1-800-323-9262. This all goes into the big budgetary stew that is WAMC.
2: The stew.
3: 1-800-323-9262. Now, the good news is that we started off the 11 o'clock hour needing $7,000. And the reason we needed $7,000 is because Christine and Larry of Stockbridge, Massachusetts said, hey, we've got $7,000.
2: We'd like to give it to you.
3: And we'll give you the $7,000 if you make $7,000.
2: Right. A dollar for dollar.
3: That's right. You gotta make the seven to get the seven.
2: Well, right.
3: Right now, as of 11:34 on this Monday morning, we need $2,885.
2: All right.
3: We can do that, folks. Woo-hoo. We can do that. 1-800-323-9262, 1-800-323-WAMC. In fact, 28 people at $100 each and we got it.
2: We did
3: it's
2: it.
3: It's done. Now, we don't expect you to, if you can't give us $100, we understand that. We don't
2: anything
3: want,
2: counts.
3: What, anything counts. You can do $5 or $10 or $50 or $100 or $1,000 or whatever you want to do.
2: Yeah, and right now, think about it, your pledge is doubled.
3: That's right.
2: Your pledge is doubled, essentially. So that's
3: it's also a plus.
2: It's
3: the dollar for dollar
2: It's
3: thing.
2: The dollar for dollar thing, folks, if you didn't understand. It's the dollar for dollar. So your pledge is doubled, which is an amazing thing. Thank you to Christine and Larry in Stockbridge, Massachusetts, for their generous donation and for this challenge. We're challenging you as well. The answer is always you, folks. Help us achieve this goal that we have by noon in a... Joe and I will walk out of here victorious. The number is 1-800-323-9262, or you could go to WAMC.org. Again, the number is 1-800-323-9262. Do it now. You have some people to thank.
3: I do have people to thank. Thank you. 1-800-323-9262. Anonymous of Great Barrington, Massachusetts says, keep on being strong. Anonymous of Water Valley, thank you very much. Linda and Pownell, I can't live without WAMC. Susan in Cambridge says, thank you. Teresa in Saratoga Springs says, I love the morning programs. Anonymous in Woodstock, thank you. Thanks to Beth in Kingston, Sylvia in West Shokan, Alexander in Troy, New York, Dorothy in Dover Plains, Anonymous in Clifton Park, who says, love Joe and the Roundtable. Thank you very much. I appreciate that. Thank you to Amy in Catskill, New York. Thanks to Anonymous of Cornwallville. Keep up the good work. We will try.
2: We always try.
3: Lisa is in Stottsburg, New York. I used to be an adoption specialist for the Berkshire Farm Center many years ago. Now, Together for Youth, it was my heart work. Carry on with your wonderful job. Thank you very much. Mark and Dana in Rhinebeck, New York. We've been listeners for 40 years. We we particularly like the Roundtable and the Opera.
2: Ooh, an Opera fan.
3: There you go. There's a twofer.
2: Hey,
3: Anonymous and Glenn. You know, if you think about it, the Roundtable could be an opera.
2: Could be. That's an amazing idea. I will write an opera about that.
3: Okay, you do that. Work on that. Have it done by the February drive.
2: Oh god. Oh god. Yeah, here I go. I could tap dance for it. That's pretty much it.
3: Tap dancing opera. Anonymous of Glenford, New York. Jack and Barbara, we've been listening to WMC for decades. We value it now more than ever. Sarah is in Sheffield, Massachusetts. We have Anonymous and Boston Spa who says we so need WAMC these days. John in New York, Anonymous in Troy, Anonymous in Lakeview, North Carolina.
2: Whoa, shout out, hey.
3: Victor in Del Mar, New York, regular listener, enjoys everything. Mm-hmm. Donald in Pittsfield, you are my companion in my home, aww, in my car. I love the station and I love the people. Well, thank you, Donald.
2: Well, that's a nice sentiment, companion. We actually talked about that during the lockbox, how we are companions at the end of the day. We have a lovely relationship.
3: WAMC, we are your companion animal.
2: We are, but that's the important thing. We are your companion in this community, helping bring attention to things maybe that you didn't know were going on in your community at a local level, around our coverage area, right? We reach those places that other places sometimes don't reach. And that's really, really, really important and vital that we just keep this station alive. And with you always, the answer is always you. We can do that. And that's how we do the things we do every day. 1-800-323-9262.
3: $2,200 now.
2: Okay.
3: We started out needing $7,000. We now need $2,200.
2: We
3: have 22 minutes to do it. And do you see how that works out perfectly? 1-800-323-9262. I don't remember where I left off.
2: You left off on the lovely note about companionship.
3: Oh, you are fantastic. Okay. Anonymous in Troy, Renee in Boston Spa says, WAMC is critical as a counterbalance to the news. I can't imagine it, what it would be like without the quality and breadth of WAMC programming. Thank you for that. We need two rings, one for Anonymous and one for Renee. Two new members. Anonymous of Copaic Falls, New York, Christina of Enfield, Connecticut. Where would we be without you at the round table? Well, thank you.
2: Woo!
3: We don't know where we would be, but you...
2: Right.
3: We don't know.
2: Yeah.
3: Rebecca's a new member in Kingston, New York. 1-800-323-9262. Thank you, new members. We love you. 1-800-323-9262.
2: Actually, that's a good point. New members. If you want to join the station, why not do it today? Because we made Monday New Member Monday.
3: New Member Monday. And we have some deal, right? We get 10 bucks is unlocked for each up to $5,000, I believe. For the duration of the fun drive.
2: Oh.
3: So that's very cool.
2: Yeah, let's do it, new members.
3: Yeah.
2: Why not? New member Monday. Now's the time. Join the station. Be a part of this community.
3: At some point, somebody will have the numbers on that. But it's a cool deal, and we're keeping track of it. So know that that's a thing. 1-800-323-9262.
2: Let's do it.
3: It's another way for us to make money. 1-800-323-9262.
2: Yeah. Or if you're a member, but you have a friend or a family member or someone that you know in your life that isn't, and you're like, well, why aren't you? Duh. You got to do it. Come on. Entice them over to our little family. No, not our little. Our great, vast, big family with, you know.
3: Our extended
2: family.
3: Our
2: no, but it's the truth.
3: Dysfunctional family.
2: But that's what makes, but I love families like that. That's what makes families fun.
3: Oh, no.
2: I love
3: agree.
2: A little.
3: Yeah.
2: But anyways, but that's, but WAMC, we're not dysfunctional. We're actually very thriving and, we work fine. But it's because of you that we're able to do that. By the way,
3: no problems here.
2: No, but I'm just saying it's because of you that we're able to do the things that we're doing. We keep growing. We have new programming like Northeast Notebook, which you'll get an abridged version today, by the way, at 3. So there is that. But we're
3: half
2: able
3: a
2: to
3: notebook.
2: Half a notebook. But it's the truth. We are able to do the things that we're doing. We're growing as a public media organization when there's been a crackdown on it specifically. We've lost federal funding. There's an attack on journalism in general and the truthfulness of reporters and journalists across the nation as a whole. I mean, this past week at the White House, what's been going on with the bans on coverage and depending on who's allowed and who's not.
3: Yeah.
2: Right, so... this is just an important time to do it. Show in the face of criticism that you care in the Fourth Estate, which is journalism, but an independent public media station like WAMC. It's important. Do it now. 1-800-323-9262. We also have a challenge on the table, $7,000. If we can do that, if we can make $7,000 by noon, we'll get it matched. It's a dollar for dollar, folks, like I've mentioned before. From Christine and Larry in Stockbridge, Mass. Don't let it go. Joe's crunched some numbers. What are you going to tell us?
3: $2,058 is what we need. $2,058. And I just have to say, we have about 5 people on the phone, but we have a lot more. We have
2: sitting
3: a lot more
2: not,
3: that not could going. Go on the phone.
2: Yeah.
3: Everybody needs to help. We started out with $7,000 that we could get.
2: Yeah.
3: We now are down to $2,058 to get that $7,000. We need to do this. 1-800-323-9262. 1-800-323-WAMC. Everybody on a phone.
2: Everybody
3: working together. Everybody saying we want this to move forward. As I mentioned, this will bring us, I had the math over there somewhere, but I think it brings us to $484,000. If you add 7 to that, you're at 491, which means we are within striking distance of $500,000. Very, very close. And that's our goal. 1-800-323-9262. $500,000 on the first day of the fund drive. Come on.
2: 1-800-323-9262. Right now. Hey. The only reason that came to mind was because I've been listening.
3: Because it always comes to mind.
2: Well, there's that. But, you know, as a dance teacher, I have to choreograph things, and that might be a song I have to choreograph, too. So it's been in my mind the past weekend.
3: What's the most annoying one?
2: What do you mean?
3: What's the most annoying song that you get to choreograph for the students?
2: Well, this I can't reveal too much because I don't know if they're listening. Hey, kiddos,
3: okay.
2: If you are, but I doubt they're in school.
3: Yeah.
2: Do your studies. But no, it's a remix of that song, but it's really fun. But I would say no, I've had no troubles. I find nothing annoying about dance. I love it. I love the arts. It's fruitful.
3: Yeah, but I mean, like, is there a song that thinks that when you hear it come on, you're like, oh, God,
2: oh, Cha-Cha Slide.
3: Oh, Cha-Cha Slide.
2: Because this isn't a choreographed thing. This was like a exercise that we had to do before we dance that's torturous. You are on a plank for like 5 minutes, but you're doing everything that they're saying in a plank. I thought I passed away about 20 times doing that. So
3: but, when
2: there
3: you say plank,
2: you're on the ground, you're planking,
3: oh,
2: but you're
3: okay.
2: doing everything that he's saying
3: yeah,
2: in a plank.
3: Yeah.
2: It's really hard.
3: Yeah.
2: But anyways, I digress. The number is 1-800-323-9262. There's a little tidbit about my life, but it's the truth. But we do hard.
3: Fascinating life.
2: Yes, and not only did I work hard in dance, but we work hard over here. You know, not only everybody in every department, upstairs, downstairs, in the engineering room, we all work hard. Joe and I have worked hard actually on an October schedule. We are booked, folks.
3: Yeah, we got some good stuff coming
2: up. Like next week, booked. And I was like, oh my God. I really hope we don't have to scrap anything away because
3: we need another hour.
2: It's good.
3: No, we don't.
2: Well, I'm just saying.
3: We don't.
2: But I'm just saying, like, the thought of going into next week, I really hope not. Because we have just a jam-packed, amazing schedule. I have things on the table that I'll be recording this week. Joe, as always, has stuff that he's doing. It's going to be a lovely month. And so if you want to get back to regular programming, too, get back to the roundtables regular programming. But the news is regular programming. Northeast Notebook, Midday Magazine, the Vox Pop, all the morning edition, all the things at its full capacity. You got to call now. Number is 1-800-323-9260. We have a challenge on the table, a dollar for dollar match. If we can make $7,000, we will get
3: $7,000. $1,224.
2: Hey, we're doing it, Joe.
3: How about that? $1,224. Everybody on a phone.
2: Everybody.
3: 12 people on a phone. We got this. 1-800-323-9262. Were you on a plank this weekend?
2: I was in a plank. No, thankfully not. I don't force my kids to do the cha-cha slide.
3: Oh, okay, good. All right. But maybe you were dancing this weekend.
2: I was dancing.
3: You were teaching.
2: I was teaching, and I'm going to be doing it again this coming Friday.
3: Wow, that's great.
2: 3 hours.
3: Yeah.
2: And then I dance myself. Well, I teach two classes, but this week I'm teaching three because I'm doing a little jazz intensive Broadway camp sort of thing. But I also take a dance class for myself, so.
3: That is so productive.
2: It keeps me young.
3: You know what I did to keep me young Friday?
2: What?
3: I went to a tag sale and I bought a, it was an estate sale.
2: Yeah.
3: And I bought a 1964 Buddy L circus truck.
2: Wow.
3: With the animals included.
2: Oh wow.
3: It's the coolest thing in the world. And yet, you make that seem very insignificant. But
2: I can imagine how amazing it is.
3: But oh, the joy it gave me for that moment.
2: See, we had our two different things. I was joyful dancing. You were joyful with the little truck with the animal.
3: Oh, yeah. It was not.
2: How big is it?
3: Oh, here. I'm going to show you.
2: You're going to show me?
3: I'm going to show you.
2: Okay, in the meantime.
3: It ain't a little truck.
2: In the meantime, the number is 1-800-323-9262. Help us. Do it now. Donate now. 1-800-323-9262. Folks, it is not tiny.
3: No.
2: That's actually really nice.
3: Yeah. No, it's really nice. It was in great condition.
2: How old is that truck usually?
3: It was like 1963.
2: Holy Toledo.
3: Yeah.
2: For that being in 1960, the paint.
3: And so there's, yeah, no, everything is
2: that is like almost in pristine condition.
3: There's an elephant and a tiger and a lion.
2: How cute.
3: Yeah. 1-800-323-9262. 1-800-323-WAMC.
2: Do it now, folks. We have a challenge on the table. We have about 13 minutes left or so to achieve it. We have a dollar for dollar match. Woo! I love saying dollar for dollar. But it's the truth. We have $7,000 up on the table. If we can make $7,000, we will receive $7,000. Hey, I could do it. $7,000 from Christine and Larry in Stockbridge, Massachusetts. 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They're challenging you, folks. They're challenging you to meet them where they're at. And anything counts. So think about it. Dollar for dollar, your pledge is doubled right now. We're chipping away at it. We want to get there. The number is 1-800-323-9262. 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
3: Almost $5,000. Almost $500,000. Bailey, whisper in my ear, why don't you, of what time I need to be out of this.
2: 1-800-323-9262.
3: 1159-04.
2: There we go. 1-800-323-9262, or you can go to WAMC.org. Why don't you? Why wait? Do it now. I've been saying it for the past 2 weeks. Do it now. Get her done. As Joe said, when I said get her done, that was from Larry the Cable Guy, which I didn't know. I just know him as Toe Mater. But, you know.
3: See, that's the problem. That's the problem
2: generational
3: with later
2: difference.
3: Careers.
2: Yeah,
3: yes, yeah.
2: But 1-800-323-9262, folks. Do it now. Get her done. Help us get to this challenge. Why don't you? I don't see why you wouldn't. It's an amazing place to help. We helped an amazing organization in our 10 o'clock hour. That's something that we do here at WAMC. We help our community by bringing these organizations to your attention, the amazing work that they do for our communities across the state, across the several states that we cover. That's something that we find so vital, is to uplift and help these organizations while you also help us. It's something that I think is very unique to what we do here. And if that's something that you believe in, you got to call 1-800-323-9262, because it's something that we want to continue for years. And I was going to say for the rest of the time that this planet is alive. Like in kindergarten, they tell you the sun's going to blow up in like 5 billion years. Till then.
3: What kindergarten did you go to?
2: Oh my God, no, they tell you, it's like the most, that is like the first time when you're a kid that you think like the world.
3: They told you the sun was going to blow up?
2: Yeah, they're like, yeah, and then however many years when you learn about the planet, they're like, yeah, and the sun is a star, so therefore it will die at some point, and that's going to be like in 5 billion years. You don't have anything to worry about.
3: Oh, okay.
2: But as a child, you think that's the worst thing to happen ever.
3: Well, yes.
2: And so, therefore, yes. I'm just going to say, we want our mission to continue until that happens.
3: Yeah,
2: so the number is 1-800-323-9262.
3: What Madeline is saying is basically your son may vary. 1-800-323-9262. 1-800-323-WAMC. 1-800-323-9262. We need $1,000. We've got 8 minutes. 1-800-323-92. Hello.
2: Hi.
3: 1-800-323-9262.
2: There's not a lot of people on a phone.
3: 323-WAMC.
2: That makes me sad.
3: And that's bad.
2: That's bad.
3: We're going to make the money. 1-800-323-9262.
2: Everybody.
3: And we got to make the money.
2: We gotta make it.
3: 1-800-323-9262. Everybody on a phone, let's go. We're very close. We're $1,000 away. We're very close. But we only have 8 minutes to do it
2: in. Come on, folks.
3: 7 minutes, actually, before we have to go over to and do the business at hand.
2: Do this now?
3: Why don't you do that right now?
2: Okay, yeah. You want to do it?
3: You're all over it.
2: Okay. Well, before we reach the end of our time here, I thought we would thank our lunch sponsor
3: for
2: today.
3: When the sun explodes.
2: Yes, in 5 billion years. So don't worry about it. 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So we want to thank 9 Miles East. 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
3: 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We need to make $1,000, and it's actually $10,059. I need everybody on a phone. 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Everybody on a phone doing whatever you can do. 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
2: 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It's doubled.
3: 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You can do the whole 1,000. Go ahead. Go for it. Show us. 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
2: please.
3: Off. 1-800-323-9262. But everybody on a phone.
2: Yes.
3: We only have one person on a phone right now. We have a whole group of volunteers here just waiting. And meanwhile, we are seconds away from losing a $7,000 challenge.
2: No.
3: We got complacent. We thought, we were going to make this. This is going to be easy. It's never easy. It's always drama. I don't know why.
2: We're for the dramatic.
3: It's always drama.
2: That's live theater.
3: 1-800-323. Yes, it is. 1-800-323-9262. So less than 5 minutes to go.
2: Let's go.
3: Need everybody on a phone. 1-800-323-9262. We are inches away from making the $7,000 pledge or this challenge.
2: Yes.
3: If we get the $7,000, we get $7,000. 1-800-323-9262. That'll bring us so close
2: to
3: $500,000. Won't get us there, but it'll bring us really close.
2: And that's our goal today.
3: And it's something that they're going to do, they'll be able to do after Midday Magazine, which is coming up at noon today on your radio dial.
2: Yes, 1-800-323-9262.
3: But everybody on a phone.
2: Everybody.
3: We can't come this far. Imagine someone says to you, here is a $7,000 check. Good. I'm going to go cash it. No, wait.
2: No, wait. Stop.
3: We need to go find another $700 to put in the bank so it'll clear. All right. So that's where we're at. 1-800-323-9262.
2: Come on, folks.
3: I mean, that's not where we're at. It's a metaphor, but
2: yes,
3: still.
2: But still.
3: 1-800-323-9262. 1-800-323-WAMC. 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
2: Don't wait. This is the time to call, folks. We've done amazing things here this morning, and we want to keep them amazing. You got to call. 1-800-323-9262. We are inches away from making this challenge. Don't let it go away. 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The number is 1-800-323-9262 or go to WAMC.org. Everybody should be up on a phone, and not everybody is, and as I have said many times before, I'm never satisfied unless every phone is up, and we need everybody on a phone to help us get there.
3: 1-800-323-9262. I have to say,
2: yeah.
3: You know, and I'm not complaining. I swear to you I'm not complaining.
2: Okay, I'm listening.
3: I'm not complaining.
2: You're not complaining.
3: But I will say that when you have like congestion and like a sinus thing.
2: Well, we've said
3: and then your voice is all screwed up.
2: Yeah.
3: There's nothing better than going on the air and talking nonstop for 3 hours.
2: Last week, that was rough for me. I think I said on air, I said, I love the fall. And I don't know if you can hear it in Joe and I's voices, but we're really feeling it.
3: I'm not complaining because I actually like do feel better just doing
2: it's the energy and it's
3: having everybody together in a room. We have 2 minutes to make
2: Let's
3: this money.
2: Go.
3: Let's go, everybody.
2: Everybody on a phone.
3: 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We got to do it. We got to make it. We got to bring her home, as it were.
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3: 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Okay, Maddie,
2: good news. Everybody's on the phone.
3: That's good.
2: Okay.
3: The good news is we are now at $477,028. So we made it.
2: We made it.
3: The challenge.
2: Woo-hoo!
3: That's great.
2: There'd be more Morris applause, but everybody's on a phone. So thank you.
3: On a phone.
2: Yes.
3: But we're still pushing because we want to get to the $500,000 point. So keep it going.
2: Keep it coming, folks.
3: So that means we're going to add $7,000 to the total. We'll do that during
2: thank
3: the break.
2: You.
3: But we also want to thank, We want to thank Christine and Larry of Stockbridge, Massachusetts. We love you. You made this possible. You made everybody
2: you.
3: Dive, and we appreciate it.
2: D-I-V-E.
3: Dive. We got to go over to the central office. We'll be back.
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0: Coming up on WAMC's Midday Magazine, a multi-million dollar effort is underway to expand broadband in rural Sullivan County, New York. More from the New York Public News Network's Kimberly Izar. The president of Middlebury College in Vermont will discuss the institution's effort to expand free tuition with WAMC's North Country Bureau Chief Pat Bradley. And volunteers are marking three decades of cleanups along the Connecticut River. Pioneer Valley Bureau Chief James Polyalagopoulos has the story. That's all ahead on Midday Magazine after World News from the BBC.

0: BBC News with David Harper. A fire has broken out at Ukraine's famous National Academy of Science after it was hit by a drone. Pictures show flames and thick smoke engulfing the three-story building in the centre of Kyiv. Our diplomatic correspondent Paul Adams is at the scene.
1: An eyewitness caught the drone strike as it came down out of a clear blue sky and landed straight on top of the building. There was a huge plume of black smoke that billowed out of the building for quite some time afterwards, and we could see members of staff desperately trying to get out of the windows as this smoke billowed out from behind them. It is obviously somewhat under control now. The emergency services have been here for a good long time. They are pumping huge quantities of water into the building. President Zelensky has commented. He said that Ukraine would have to respond to this, and he called on Ukraine's allies also to make sure that terrorism, as he called it, is not normalized.
0: Police in Nigeria are investigating the identities of at least 20 people whose bones have been recovered from the camps of suspected criminals in the southeastern state of Abia. Investigators think the remains may belong to victims of kidnapping, although inquiries are continuing to establish their identities and the circumstances surrounding their deaths. The five men arrested near an airbase in southern England on Sunday are being released on bail. The men, all UK nationals in their 20s who live in London, were arrested on suspicion of preparing a terrorist act. They were detained after three vans were seen driving towards the base, which has been used by the US Air Force to attack Iran. Britain's head of counter-terrorism police, Lawrence Taylor, said investigations had not ruled out any motive.
2: We are considering this from every possible angle, including that this may be actively committed by proxies or individuals either knowingly or unknowingly working on behalf of a foreign state.
0: Earlier, Iran denied any involvement in the incident. Israeli media say that Prime Minister Benjamin Netanyahu travelled secretly to the United Arab Emirates to meet its president, Mohammed bin Zayed, on Sunday. The news comes amid an uproar over an Israeli report that the UAE leader warned Mr. Netanyahu that Hamas was planning a major operation shortly before the 7th of October attack, which the Israeli Prime Minister denies. More from our Middle East correspondent, Yolande Nell.
3: Mr. Netanyahu's political rivals, the opposition figures, have really seized on these reports. And there are others, too, suggesting that there were Arab world warnings given to Mr. Netanyahu. He calls all of those an absolute lie. But his opponents say that it is more proof that he is unfit for office. Now, this is really leading to more calls for a state commission of inquiry, formal investigations into who knew what and when ahead of the 7th of October attacks.
0: Yolande Nell, World News from the BBC.
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5: 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I'm Lucas Willard with these headlines. An 11-year-old girl was seriously injured Sunday in a Troy fire that killed her mother and father. She's reportedly being treated for extensive burns at Westchester Medical Center. According to city officials, the couple's son survived by jumping from a second-floor window of the 13th Street home. A family member identified the adult victims as Dominic Rizzo Jr. and Alicia Ruffel in a GoFundMe fundraiser. Seven dogs also died in the fire. Officials in the Collar City were providing an update on the case this past hour. As of this morning, authorities had not determined the cause of the fire that broke out on the first floor of the home. The Tompkins County District Attorney plans to reopen a 2024 allegation of gang rape at Cornell University. A woman identified in the lawsuit only as Jane Doe is suing seven male members of the Chi Phi fraternity, Cornell University, and others. She alleges that after having drinks in Ithaca, she attended a party at the fraternity where she was given more alcohol and coerced to use the drug ketamine. A text chat told frat members that a woman was available for sex. The woman's lawyer has alleged that only two of the seven fraternity members were expelled. while the others were reinstated after writing essays. The student, Jane Doe, dropped out of Cornell. ABC News first reported that the Tompkins County District Attorney, Matthew Van Houten, blamed Cornell police for doing an incomplete investigation, noting his office was not made aware of the text chat. His office did not prosecute at the time, believing Jane Doe's actions were voluntary. In a statement earlier this month, Cornell University said its punishments were in line with university policy. This morning, the university released another statement saying it supports the DA reopening the case. Speaking while campaigning in Ithaca yesterday, New York City Congresswoman Alexandria Ocasio-Cortez said the policy is the problem.
6: The culture of rape, sexual assault, and pedophilia is protected in elite institutions across the United States, and including Cornell University in this instance.
5: The Democrat was in Ithaca for a tour called Students Versus Billionaires to urge young people to register to vote and to campaign actively for candidates. On Wall Street at last check, the Dow Jones down 382 points to 51,446. The NASDAQ down 265 points to 26,803. The S&P 500 down 64 points to 7,679. And a quick look at the forecast. Rain today, highs in the upper 50s, mostly cloudy tonight with a chance of rain showers this evening. Overnight lows in the lower 50s. For tomorrow, mostly cloudy in the morning, then becoming partly sunny in the afternoon with high temperatures in the upper 60s. 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

0: It's 8 minutes after 12 o'clock. Sullivan County's broadband expansion is well underway. The county is working with phone and internet provider Archtop Fiber on the nearly $30 million project. But how does the countywide fiber project work? And the New York Public News Network's Kimberly Izar brings us to an operation in Bethel to find out.
1: Steve Hunt is sitting on a vibratory plow in Bethel, New York. It's a very large, heavy machine used to install fiber cables underground.
2: So you have a dial here for your forward and a dial here for the shake.
1: Okay.
2: So you can adjust that speed as you're moving with the shaker and that.
1: And can you adjust how deep it's going?
2: Yeah, these knobs right here. This is up and down for the boom. And then this is side to side. I could swing that plow out. And this is what we call a rudder. It turns like a boat, how you steer a boat.
1: Hunt is one of the plow operators at Archtop Fiber's work zone. Typically, he's putting these bright orange protective tubes, the conduits, about 24 to 30 inches into the ground. Today, he says he plans to lay more than 4,000 feet of conduit. He's showing me all the directions the plow can move.
2: So if you turn that rudder that way and swing the boom that way, it's going to steer the whole plow up the hill. If you do it the opposite way, it steers everything downhill.
1: Archtop Fiber has been working with Sullivan County to bring high-speed internet to more than 22,000 homes and businesses across the county. The nearly $30 million project is funded by the state's Connect All program, and it's the single largest broadband investment the county has ever seen. It broke ground in June 2025, and it saw its first customers in Liberty connected to the network this past May. Behind Hunt, who's driving the plow, are two mini excavators that help restore the ground after it's been dug up. The front of the excavator has this large yellow claw-shaped attachment that's repeatedly pounding on the ground and tamping it down after the conduit is laid. John Bakai, co-founder and chief development officer of Archtop Fiber, explains how the operation works.
3: It wiggles and goes through the ground as it wiggles. And as it comes, it lifts the separates the sod or the earth and puts these back down. But when you're done, it's sort of loose. So they have to bring the excavators back in and compact it back down so it stays down and it regrows and looks attractive again. So that's what they're doing. They're cutting the earth. They're putting in the empty conduit, coming behind it, using the excavators to tamp it down. And then there'll be another crew that comes after these guys, and they will what we call blow or pull the fiber into the conduit, making all of the fusion connections on the ends.
1: Archtop Fiber plans to deploy more than 220 miles of fiber across Sullivan County. But putting hundreds of miles of fiber in a mountainous terrain like the Catskills isn't easy, says Mike Haney, Archtop's area construction manager.
4: It has created problems, and we've actually set more poles than we wanted, maybe licensed more poles than we wanted, because the ground conditions just weren't conducive to doing. Actually, it's $122 a foot to do a rock bore, you know. So it's too expensive to try to go through all this rock. So sometimes you got to come up, go over it, and then back down. So it has slowed us down.
1: Plus, the Catskills was hit with a hard winter this past year. When operators string fiber into the ground, it can be a messier operation in colder temperatures.
5: What happens when the ground starts freezing?
2: We never shut down all last year. We plowed from November all the way through. Gets a little tough, but
4: yeah. It creates more restoration.
2: Yes,
4: it is the biggest issue, because it doesn't turn out like that. You got chunks that are coming up, and I think we had frost down to almost 24 inches last year. Frost is terrible.
1: Archtop Fiber says they're trying to complete the project by December 2026, though they did receive an extension to complete it by June 2027. Bakai says once complete, residents will see the difference immediately.
5: What do you hope this means for the residents of the county?
3: Completely transformational. Everything from, you know, I think there was a time where the internet was a and nice to have item. It is now clearly you are, if you were in a home and you don't have access to stable and reliable internet at an affordable cost, you are disadvantaged. You can't do your homework, you can't do your banking, you can't, you know, basic communications are all limited by that fact. So you see the benefit of that immediately on home values. And you can see home values going up as much as 15% in some locations.
1: Sullivan County residents can see if their home is covered at connectsullivan.com. In Bethel, I'm Kimberly Izar for the New York Public News Network.
0: Middlebury College recently announced that, beginning with the class of 2031, tuition for admitted students with family incomes of up to $175,000 will be free. President Ian Baucom explained to WAMC's North Country Bureau Chief Pat Bradley why the Vermont Liberal Arts College is making the move.
6: We've been committed to financial aid support for our students and to being affordable for a really long time, but we always know that we want to do more. We just completed a strategic planning process, and our first priority in the plan we've produced is to invest in our people. And our people begin with our students. So we really just wanted to think about what can we do to support amazing young people who might want to come to Middlebury and to try to make sure that talent and drive and curiosity for the world and not their financial means determine whether they can attend. So we wanted to reach out and open our doors a little bit more widely. And I think maybe the second thing is, I think we've been really good, like many of our peer institutions, in supporting our lowest income and lower income students for quite some time. Wanted to pay attention to middle income students and middle income families and be able to say to those students and their families too that here's a chance to come and have an extraordinary experience and not have to worry about the financial pressures.
7: The college was initially considering targeting incomes of $150,000, and went to $175,000 earlier than anticipated. Why?
6: That's right.
7: Why that income level?
6: We had known that we wanted to get to 175. We'd said, let's go ahead and do what we can to get to 150 and then get to 175 as quickly as possible. And thanks to just some really generous donor support, we were able to move more quickly. There's a little bit of science behind it as well. The 175 number is almost exactly double the median income for families around the U.S. And so that just felt like a good number for us to identify as a target for ourselves.
7: What is the average current tuition for students?
6: Tuition is around 72, total cost of attendance, but then it's important to say, you know, gets up into the 90s. We provide on average $66,000 in aid to our students, and we provide financial aid to about 50% of our students currently.
7: And this is only for tuition. It doesn't change the cost for things like room and board and things like that.
6: That's right.
7: Ian Baucom, does Middlebury College have a free tuition policy currently? Is this an adjustment?
6: We have effectively been tuition free, and it had been up to about the $135,000, $140,000 threshold. That's kind of where we'd been.
7: Do you know right now how many students this new free tuition level will impact?
6: We think about a third of our student body. Important to note, we continue to provide financial aid above that number.
7: So if you lose a third of the tuition that they would have paid without the tuition-free policy, how will Middlebury College absorb the costs from that lack of tuition revenue?
6: So one thing is we had already been providing a fair amount of it. So it's not going from zero to 175. We're very fortunate that we are a financially sound institution. We have a strong endowment, and we've seen strong endowment growth. And we just finished a fundraising campaign and had set as one of our central goals increase support for financial aid.
7: Why not just reduce costs?
6: Oh, we are reducing costs also. One of the reasons why we're in a position to be able to do this is that over the last couple of years, we have gone through complex and difficult measures of reducing the costs.
7: President Baucom, free tuition for admitted students. These types of policies are popping up at colleges all over the country. Why is this happening?
6: I think a lot of it is about really trying to think about middle-income families. I was actually just on a panel with Ian Bylock, the president of Dartmouth, and Dartmouth has a similar plan. A lot of institutions that began this work focused on lowest-income students are really trying to pay attention now to the middle-income that often gets squeezed. And I think that's what you're seeing. I feel lucky, honestly, to be part of something where more of those incredible young people can say, hey, I can go pursue my dream.
0: And that's Middlebury College President Ian Balcom speaking with WAMC's North Country Bureau Chief Pat Bradley. 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
8: Good afternoon. A cloudy, rainy, and cool day in progress across interior New York and New England. The rain is spinning around that large coastal storm, which is still centered just east of New Jersey and is now starting to slowly lift to the north and east. It'll continue to pump in moisture in the form of showers, perhaps a couple of rumbles of thunder during the day today. Temperatures will struggle with the clouds and wet weather and only manage to reach up toward the 60-degree mark on average for daytime highs. As the system pulls away, the storm will fill and the upper level disturbance will also slide to the northeast. That will leave us with a drier trend overnight. Still, the chance of showers and areas of fog as lows drop into the lower 50s. On the backside of the system, skies will be partly sunny with some improvement on Tuesday. It'll stay dry with highs reaching back to the upper 60s. A ridge of high pressure will then begin to build in from the Great Lakes and Ohio Valley for the middle of the week. This will bring more sunshine and milder air our way with highs in the lower 70s on Wednesday, sunshine in the upper 70s on Thursday, before a front slowly approaches from the Great Lakes on Friday. Clouds will gradually mix in and there is the chance of showers as the front passes through on Friday afternoon and Friday night, but not before highs reach the mid-70s once again. Depending on the timing, we'll dry it out for the weekend on Saturday with a new chance of showers on Sunday and highs back into the 60s. For those traveling across the Northeast today, New York City, mostly cloudy and windy with rain in the mid-60s. Boston, cloudy and windy with rain and a thunderstorm. Also areas of fog near 60. And in Buffalo, cloudy skies with highs in the mid-60s. Here are my latest regional forecasts for the Northern Adirondacks and Central and Northern Vermont. Also the Champlain Valley and Lake George area. Cloudy with showers today and highs in the lower 60s. Scattered showers tonight, areas of fog in the lower 50s. For the Connecticut Valley and mid and lower Hudson Valley. Also for the remainder of interior southern New England. Cloudy and breezy with rain and possibly a thunderstorm today in the lower 60s. More showers tonight, also areas of fog in the lower 50s. For the northern Catskills and Mohawk Valley west of Amsterdam, also for the southern Adirondacks, cloudy with showers today and highs in the lower 60s. Cloudy with areas of fog tonight in the lower 50s. For the southern Catskills, Taconics and Southern Berkshires, also for the Litchfield Hills. Cloudy and breezy with rain today and highs in the upper 50s. Showers tonight, also areas of fog in the lower 50s. For the Greater Capital District, including Albany, Schenectady, and Troy. Also for the Saratoga area, east into southern Vermont and the Berkshires, north of I-90. Cloudy with rain today and highs in the lower 60s. Showers tonight, also areas of fog in the lower 50s. Region-wide for tomorrow, partly sunny in the upper 60s. Mostly sunny, lower 70s Wednesday. Mostly sunny, upper 70s on Thursday. Partly sunny, chance of a shower Friday in the mid-70s. And mostly sunny, upper 60s Saturday. And a chance of shower Sunday in the mid-60s. For WAMC, I'm News Channel 13 meteorologist Paul Cayano.
0: 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Nor'easter or not, hundreds of volunteers gathered up and down the Pioneer Valley this weekend to clean up the waterways that, in many ways, power the ecosystems throughout the Northeast. Saturday's campaign, in particular, celebrated 30 years of such work. WAMC's Pioneer Valley Bureau Chief James Polyalagopoulos reports.
9: Clad in ponchos and umbrellas, some two dozen locals had no problem getting wet before they even set foot in and around East Hampton's ponds and brooks. The goal, pick up as much garbage and litter as possible along the waterways. Volunteers grabbed trash bag after trash

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1: Alcohol, containers, nips, and things.
2: It's not too shocking, says Molly Montgomery. For the past few years, the East Hampton Beautification Team and its volunteers have been taking part in not just their own cleanups, but the Source to the Sea campaign organized by the Connecticut River Conservancy. Now in its 30th year, Saturday marked another region-wide push to clean up as much of the 410-mile Connecticut River as possible. The effort stretches across four states, with many of the cleanups held a week before, but the campaign is ongoing. In East Hampton's case, it meant volunteers spreading out and hitting the local ponds and brooks. Manning the group's home base and scale for weighing trash was Owen Zarrett. After 5 or 6 years of coordinating with the CRC, he says the cleanups turn up all manner of things, though, as Martin noted, miniature bottles of booze, known as nips, seem to take the cake.
3: Well, I actually have a guitar capo in my pocket from the last cleanup. I mean, it's almost usable. I've considered throwing this on my guitar for a song just in honor of the work that we do here. We found a bunch of bicycles, obviously tires, televisions. We found a really cool leather, like, biker jacket that was discarded. Lots and lots of nip bottles, which is what started the nip bin in the first place.
2: For context, the nip bin itself is the brainchild of Zarrett and sits alongside East Hampton's City Hall complex. Elsewhere in the valley, the little bottles appeared in Northampton during the Big River cleanup event organized in part by State Representative Lindsay Sabadosa, as well as radio station WRSI and the Kestrel Land Trust. Taking up the most dumpster space was the sheer amount of illegally dumped materials, ranging from old rusted tractor parts to, as WRSI's Stefan Ward and company found, entire stacks of scraps from what appeared to be a home remodeling project.
4: It's full of, like, linoleum paneling and bits of hardwood, bits of, like, looks like pressure wood, too. And, we're filling several bags of it here. This wasn't here last year. I captured this very same area, so somebody dropped this off pretty recently.
2: It's part of the reason Sabadosa says volunteers keep coming to this section of Northampton, known as the Meadows, near the local airfield. Dense crops and a lack of lights make it ideal for dumping. Among other issues, though, those materials are a literal stone's throw away from the Connecticut River. It's hard and steady work, especially with the amount of ticks about and nails sticking out of the scraps volunteers pull out, but it adds up. It's also appreciated, as passerby George Willard said after pulling up to the cleanup site, initially unaware of what was going on.
5: But this is fantastic. Yeah, this is Willard. And I like the station, by the way. Am I on TV?
6: No, radio.
2: There's also a community building aspect to the Source to the Sea campaign as well, organizers say. Probably the best example of that was in Greenfield, home to the CRC's own headquarters. By the early afternoon, 100 volunteers were still gathered at the Green River Swimming and Recreation Area, all while truck after truck dumped loads of gathered trash from the different sites those volunteers had hit. After hours of stacking, there was a miniature mountain range of trash bags, along with furniture and a large amount of camping equipment. Connecticut River Conservancy Executive Director Rebecca Todd says there are interesting and even historical items to be found and even recycled, but the sheer amount of debris stemming from the region's unhoused alludes to other broader issues besides waterway pollution.
7: In terms of the whimsical, we've got a great frog hat that somebody found. In terms of heartbreaking, I was at the Green River Park here in Greenfield today cleaning up garbage from encampments from the unhoused. And that's just heartbreaking to see that we don't do a better job of taking care of all the inhabitants in our watershed.
2: In terms of results, the CRC reports that last year's Source to Sea campaign featured 2,000 volunteers across four states with around 71,000 pounds of trash removed from waterways and riverbanks. And while much of this year's work may have been done the week before, there was still plenty cause to celebrate the most recent results, as heard in Greenfield, complete with music from the Boys of the Landfill Band. Reporting from East Hampton, Northampton, and Greenfield, this is Jay.

0: And this afternoon at 3 o'clock on WAMC, Northeast Notebook. Today we'll discuss new reporting in the New York Times that chronicles Hudson's transformation from a community trapped in the war on drugs into a thriving, if divided, city. Saratoga Springs leaders continue years of discussion over the Spa City's unhoused residents, and we'll dive into the growing popularity of e-bikes and why some leaders see them as a public safety issue. Northeast Notebook begins at 3 o'clock on WAMC. Midday Magazine was produced by Andrew Pugliese, thanks to Bailey Janes on the board. I'm Lucas Willard. Thanks for listening. 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
1: 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Hey, I'm Peter Hughes.
2: And I'm Wanda Fisher. And you know, I knew you were Peter Hughes because you got a name tag.
1: I do have a name tag, and you're the volunteers.
2: Yay!
1: All right, Wanda, it is day one of the fun drive. It feels like it was just day one of the fun drive from June, but this is the fall fun drive. We are so excited to be here. It's the time I get to sit with my friend, the myth, the legend, Wanda Fisher, on the air and talk to you about why public radio matters and what we're doing today. What are we doing?
2: Well, we're trying to brighten up this gloomy Monday here today. It's really gloomy out there, but we are going to have some fun with the Fun Drive volunteers. And, you know, we have a lot of people to thank.
1: Let's jump right into it. Quickly, though, before we jump into it, I do want to throw a couple pieces of business on the table. Number one, our lunch today is provided by 9 Miles East. Thank you for them. 9 Miles East makes it easy for people to enjoy healthy local foods. And also, we're going to get to it in a minute. There's a promotion from 9 Miles East we're going to be talking about in this half an hour. In addition, Wanda, it is New Member Monday. Did you know?
2: I just found that out. New Member Monday.
1: And it is a cool thing. I don't think I've ever seen this before. We have a challenge, a fun drive long challenge. We want to meet, we want to connect with, we want to shake hands with 500 new members to the WAMC family. 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That's up to $5,000. 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Let's make a big chunk out of that during this session. 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And here we are, 1-800-323-9262 or WAMC.org.
2: And you know, the new members can become sustaining members, so it's a little bit easier.
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1: All of those options on the table. 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But for right now, let's thank some people. These thank yous have banked in over the last 2 hours. 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Okay, I'm going to start thanking people. Thank you to Kathy from Rhinebeck, New York, who says public radio is the best. Thank you to new member from Albany, New York. Thank you to Joy and Carl from Accord, New York, who say, Viva Independent Radio.
2: Yes.
1: Thank you. Thank you to James from Nassau, who's an existing sustaining member and making a one-time additional pledge. Thank you so much for that. Really enjoy the morning roundtable, which I will continue to enjoy with my new WAMC mug. Thank you to Anonymous from Canaan, New York, who says WAMC helps to sustain us. We need to do our part to help sustain you. This is a symbiotic relationship, friends. And thank you to Fred and Judy from Glens Falls.
2: And thank you to Helene, and she's an existing member. She says thank you for all. Several existing members, Michael, Morgan, Barbara, Deborah. And Deborah says, I depend on NPR for accurate news, and I listen to it every day. And Emma is an existing member, already a sustaining member, another one making an additional gift for the great work Together for Youth is doing. 1-800-323-9262. And Sharon says, WAMC is my daily companion. And Joseph and Jill from Stanfordville, New York, giving all my birthday money to support the cause. And Mike and Kathy of Shokan, New York, an existing member. So those are a few people who have already joined WAMC. And also, you know, if you're an existing member, it's one of those things where we don't take you for granted at all. We want to be here for you. We're here for you 7 days a week, 365 days a year, 366 on leap day, but, you know, who's counting? 1-800-323-9262. We have volunteers here, and they're waiting to take your call. 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
1: 1-800-323-9262. You know, let's set the stage. Why are we here? Public media matters. Public media is a place for discourse. Public media is a place for truth and information. If you want to know, and these days it's very hard to know what's real and what's not real. That is just a truthism about the digital world we live in. This is a place that is about truth. This is about reality. This is about accuracy. 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And that is what we do. And if that is important to you, if you think, what can I trust these days? 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And we ask you in this relationship to help us out, help us keep going. We have to raise money. This is the biggest way we do it. And it's not every day. It's not all year long. It's three times a year that we reach back and say, please and thank you. 1-800-323-9262. It is your, this relationship, the one that we have with you. You are the essential part of WAMC. WAMC is just not the people sitting at this table. 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No, WAMC is everyone listening. It's you there. And that relationship is essential to us, and we hope to keep it going. We need to keep it going. It's important. 1-800-323-9262, WAMC.org. 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
1: 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And it was the loveliest drive, and it was my companion. 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
2: 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But make your donation, and then you can get one of these things right here. Sounds really good to me.
1: And we only have two of each of these. So there's two of the Blood Sugar Management Meal Bundle, and there's two of the Heart Health Meal Bundle. So that's four altogether. Four altogether, that's four pledges at $100 each. Request it from your volunteer. They are standing by. Right now, I don't see any volunteers on the phone. We can change that. Oh, no, there's one. There's one. Oh, no, they weren't. They just got the Wordle. They were excited.
2: They got the Wordle.
1: 1-800-323-9262.
2: I don't know how to do the Wordle. I do the spelling bee. 1-800-323-9262. You know, you're talking about the news and everything being accurate, which I rely on WAMC for news. But I have to put in a plug for the music programs here.
1: How could we not? With you and I sitting at this table, how could we not?
2: How could we not put in the plug for the music programs?
1: Brilliant.
2: It's not just the locally produced music programs on Saturday evenings, but Nick Spitzer on Saturday night with American Roots.
1: Oh, amazing show.
2: Amazing
1: program.
2: And it comes from, he's actually on the faculty of Tulane University in New Orleans. And then Kathy Mattea is now hosting Mountain Stage on Monday night.
1: Yeah.
2: And
1: you've met Kathy Mateo.
2: I have met Kathy Mateo.
1: She's wonderful.
2: And actually, I'm friends with her husband, John Vesner, incredible singer-songwriter, wonderful person. And so, you know, they put on these shows that are syndicated, and we originate them here at WAMC. We don't originate them here. We broadcast them here. And so the music programs that we offer here, and dare I say the opera, dare I say John Pizzarelli,
1: Radio Deluxe.
2: Mm-hmm. And so we offer music shows here as well. Our foundation, the nucleus, is the news and all of the public affairs programming that we do. But we also spice it up a little bit with music. And so we have the Saturday night programs that start with Nick Spitzer and then Hudson River Sampler and then the incredible Bill McCann, who's doing the jazz show.
1: Bill, he's so good.
2: He succeeded the wonderful late Tim Coakley, who was just, you know, part of my heart, Tim Coakley. And so we are giving you not just news and public affairs, but we spice it up a little bit with music. So it's a total package here. WAMC, 1-800-323-9262.
1: Because news and information is important. Showing you, displaying to you what is happening in culture, what is happening in the community, what is happening everywhere is important. And that is both what is happening musically, that is both what's happening factually, that is what's showing putting a lens to our community and saying, this is what's happening, this is what's real, we're showing it to you, we want to know what you think and what you hear about it. That is what WAMC is. 1-800-323-9262. It is a two-way street, and as part of this two-way street, we have to raise money. None of those things to do are free. None of the things of those are free. It takes people to do them. It takes technology to do them. It takes infrastructure, and it takes promotion, and it takes development. And we have to raise money to do it all. That is what we do three times a year. And we have people who help us out.
2: That's
1: who
2: right.
1: Put challenges in. I'm studying some economics right now, by the way, in my spare time, seriously. And we're talking about incentives this week.
2: That's right.
1: This is an incentive for all of us to move. We have a challenge. Tell us about it, Wanda.
2: We have a challenge that the challenge is for $1,000. If we raise $2,000 by 1 o'clock, we will unlock another $1,000, and that will take us to $490,000 by 1 o'clock.
1: That is just $10,000 away from the $500,000 mark. We can get to that this afternoon, but we can't get to it. We can't get to it alone. We can't get to it without your help. 1-800-323-9262.
2: And it's from Ellen from Saratoga. And her quote is, "You're there for me and I'm giving back." 1-800-323-9262.
1: If you feel the same as Ellen, if you want to give back, this is your opportunity. $2,000 unlocks $1,000. That gets us to $500,000. And let me see if my second grade math is correct. That's $500,000.
2: That is $500,000.
1: $500,000. We can get there. That puts the peak, the summit of the fun drive, the woo, the part where you get to the top of the mountain and then you get to slide down.
2: That's right.
1: You know, that part is within reach. We can see the top. We can plant the flag. We can take a picture and then do the work to get to the end of this fun drive. We can make that milestone during this afternoon, but we can't do it without your help. 1-800-323-9262. Let me thank a few more people. Thank you to Marjorie from Glenmont, New York. Thank you to John from Sparta, New Jersey.
2: Sparta.
1: New Jersey in the house. This is Sparta. Thank you to Susan from Washington, Massachusetts, who says, "I love this station." Thank you to Anonymous from White Plains, New York. White Plains representing. "We rely on WAMC to be the backbone of our community, and we deeply value you." Well, we deeply value you. Thank you to new member Robin from Medinoth, New York. Do I have that right?
2: I don't know.
1: I've never encountered that. Medinoth, New York. If I'm right, tell us. If I'm wrong, tell me that. "I love WAMC, the only station I listen to. The Roundtable is one of my favorites." Well, ours too. Thank you to Don from West Simsbury, Connecticut. Thank you to Anonymous from Poughkeepsie. Thank you to Anonymous from Rock Hill, New York. Thank you to Richard from Olive Bridge, New York, who's a new member. who's been a daily listener for 40 years. Wonderful memories, and the WAMC new team is making new ones. Thank you to all. That's right. Things change. We've got a lot of new people here. We've got a lot of old people here. And it is...
2: You're looking at one of them.
1: I feel like I've been here for 3 days and also 40 years, right?
2: Yeah, right.
1: So, and they're all fantastic and they're all engaged and they all believe in the mission in their way, and they're all doing the thing. And it being in that newsroom now, being in that, I've never sat in, because, I'm a producer for the road show we do, and I'm in the newsroom. That's where my desk is, in like producer row. There's Joe and there's Madeline.
2: Producer row. Yeah. I never heard it.
1: And there's Dave Hopper, and, hearing that buzz of the newsroom is a new experience for me, and sort of that putting together, it's like watching a movie like Network or something, and it's just,
2: you should write a script about this.
1: It's so enjoyable. And they're making memories. Thank you to all. Okay, who else we got, Wanda?
2: Okay, Anne is an existing member from Huntington, Mass, and she says, thanks for all you do to keep us sane. I love the local programs. The station has the best staff, and they sure work hard to make us feel like family.
1: That's what you said.
2: Bless you all, and thanks for keeping us informed. Thanks for Robert from Albany, and thanks to new member Jennifer from Rexford, New York. Thanks for Ruth in Haverstraw, New York. WAMC is the only station I'm listening to. I'm a sustaining member making an additional pledge. WAMC feels like home. Well, welcome into our house. Mi casa es su casa, Ruth. Nuestro casa es su casa. Well, our house is your house. And Anonymous from Beacon, Richard and Barbara from Delmar, Sarah from Bearsville, and Andrew and Beatrice from New Paltz. Thank you for all you do, especially with the press under attack right now. 1-800-323-9262.
1: Okay, so we have a challenge on the table. We need to get to $489,000. We are $1,822 away from that, but we can do it. We can do that. We can do that in the next 15 minutes if we try, if we all do our part. I know people are taking their lunch right now. I know it's not like the whooshy, like it's not the usually the hour where a million people call.
2: Yeah.
1: But it is the hour it is, and that is right now. The time is now.
2: The time is
1: 1-800-323-9262.
2: You can quote Sly Stone. We can make it if we try.
1: I can, right? The time is now. That was
2: the
1: quoting I was quoting John Cena. All right.
2: Well, yeah.
1: Thank you to Gail and Mike. they're the same. I love Sly Stone. Thank you to Gail and Michael from Schoharie. They are a... Oh, yeah, we must cross
2: state. We almost new membered it out.
1: Thank you to Anonymous from Boston Lake. They are a... new member. And thank you to Martha from Berlin, New York, who says, longtime WAMC listener and supporter. Well, thank you so much.
2: And don't forget, when we get a new member, we've got this new member challenge for the whole week. It says if we get 500 new members, we unlock $10 for each one up to $5,000.
1: All right. So no one, I don't see any phones up right now.
2: No.
1: This is I'm a little disappointed in that. I would like to see it happen. I would like to know that the sound of my voice and Wanda's voice inspires someone. It doesn't have to be everyone. Someone would be nice. 1-800-323-9262 or WAMC.org or the new app. I see people, volunteers are standing by. One of them, again, is doing the Wordle. The other one is over there knitting. I think someone is drafting a short play based upon this fun drive room right now. That's going to be really exciting to go.
2: They're reading the script for the producers.
1: So two volunteers are over here making like a house of cards, like that episode of the Brady Bunch, where everything counts, and poor Jan's bracelet knocked everything over and they had to buy a TV with their trading stamps. 1-800-323-9262. We don't have time for any of that because we don't want to have time for any of that. What we want time for is to take the pledges, to make the call, to reach out, be a part of this community, raise your hand and say yes. You know, one of the most important things you can do is say yes. We try to approach around here.
2: That's right.
1: The concept that everyone who is annoyingly taking an improv class will tell you, the concept of yes and, which is, yes, let's do that and let's figure out how to make that work. That's what we do here. Standing up and saying yes is very important. This is your moment. If something bothers you in the world, if you don't know what to do, if you don't know how to participate in making the world a better place, it seems so ominous, and everything always feels so heavy. And that's true. There are important things going on. There are important challenges for this country, for this world, for the culture to address right now. And what can you do? There are different things you can do. A lot of your friends and my friends, yes, would say, well, I write music and I express myself that way. That is important and that is wonderful. And that is a fantastic, especially the folk community. Always right. Been there, always will. But what can you do if you don't happen to be, you know, a folk musician, or a rap musician or an artist? What can you do? You can join with your public radio station. You can put yourself down. You can do it. You can pick up the phone. It doesn't have to be a lot. It can be a small amount. It could be $100, and then you get salads from 9 Miles East as part of this promotion. Dina Salzman will let me know at some point if we have any of those left. 1-800-323-9262.
2: Is it all salads, though? I think it's a combination of things, isn't it, on the 9 Miles East? It's not just salads. It's nutritious meals. It's a combination of things, I would think.
1: I think they're in salads.
2: They're in salads. Okay. 1-800-323-9262.
3: They do make food that isn't salads. And also, we currently have 2 left for the blood sugar management and 1 left for the heart health bundle.
1: Okay. This is your opportunity. There are 3 opportunities. Thank you very much, Dina Salzman.
2: Dina Salzman. Yay. Dina Salzman. We love Dina.
1: Dina is the hoot to my holler.
2: That's right.
1: I say that because we pitch often. Those are our nicknames. And it is great. I like to pitch with her. I like to pitch with Wanda. 1-800-323-9262, WAMC.org. Let's remind you, we have this challenge on the table. The challenge is to get to $489,000.
2: By 1 o'clock.
1: And then we get a $1,000 bonus from Ellen in Saratoga, who says, there for me and I'm giving back. That is such a simple expression. It is such a elegant and simple way to say yes. You can join with Ellen in this effort. You can join with Ellen in this movement to say yes, to pledge now during this. We've got like 9 minutes left to help us make this challenge, unlock it. This is an inspiration. 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
2: If Ellen were writing a movie, that would be her log line.
1: There for me, and I'm giving back.
2: That's right. 1-800-323-9262. A couple more people to thank. Jane in Niskayuna, thanks for the excellent programming. Deborah in Walden, New York, thank you, WAMC, for being the only place to get real news. Lisa and Ken in Delmar, love it all. So glad WAMC is here for us, and we're so glad you're there for us as well in return. Anonymous from Munson, Mass, says citizenship means that everyone needs to contribute right now. Thanks to all the staff and volunteers. Thank you, Anonymous. And Anne in Pequog, New York, love the revised news formats and reporters. Keep up the great work. 1-800-323-9262.
1: All right. Thank you to Anonymous from Leicester, Vermont, longtime listener with much appreciation for all you do. Thank you to Anonymous from Taconic, Connecticut, who says, this is a donation for Roselle and Alan. Looking forward to listening every day. Thank you to Linda from Holmes, New York, who says, thank you for doing all that you do. I'm glad to support families in need and WAMC. And I think that's a reference to our community partner, Together.
2: Yes.
1: For Youth we had today.
2: Yes.
1: So thank you very much. That was an amazing hour to listen about that organization and people getting together to help support it and families in a crisis. Thank you to Christine from Slingerlands, New York, who says, I'm a sustaining member, but always give extra, especially during the drives. Keep up the good work. And thank you to Guy from Athol, Massachusetts.
2: Athol,
1: who says, we've been listening to WAMC for decades, and we value now more than ever.
2: 1-800-323-9262. To our WAMC.org. You know, we have great volunteers here, and we're trying to keep them busy. They gave up their time to come in here to talk to you on the phone. And you can tell them what you think of the radio station. You can talk to them about the promotions. But the most important thing is that you help us to make this challenge, because if we don't make it by 1 o'clock, we can't collect.
1: It's gone.
2: On the
1: it's
2: money.
1: Gone.
2: It's gone.
1: It's just gone.
2: It's gone. Yep.
1: 1 800 423-9262. Thank you to Sarah from Sheffield, Mass. Thank you to Anonymous from Boston Spa, New York, who says, we so need WAMC these days. Thank you to John from New York, New York.
2: Yay.
1: The city that never sleeps. A city that will be sad tomorrow when they lose to Boston. Thank you to who says, I don't like everything.
2: You said it, I didn't.
1: I did say it.
2: It wasn't me. Zach, don't come after me.
1: Zach's going to shut this station right down. Thank you to, says, I don't like everything I hear, but I think it's important to hear it. That is such a good point. It is a very good point. I don't love everything I hear.
2: No.
1: That's not the point, but I love the fact that there's a place to hear it. I don't like every opinion I hear, but I sure want to hear them all. Thank you to Anonymous from Colchester, Vermont, to Victoria from Rosendale, New York, to Anonymous from Half Moon, who says supporting the station, and thank you to Taru from North Pownell, New York, who says, I love everybody that's been there forever, Wanda, and I'm really impressed with all the newbies, quote unquote. They are our newbies are the best newbies.
2: Well, I'm the only one that's been here forever, so I guess that was
1: all right. Challenge on the table. We need to get to $489,000. That is about $1,600 away. We have about 5 minutes to do it. I've seen that happen before. That is to get an additional $1,000 from Ellen from Saratoga, who's putting her who's putting this challenge to us, and we can make it happen. 1-800-323-9262. I hear a phone ring. Do I hear another phone ring? Can you make that phone ring? Can you make the phone ring on the other side of your phone?
2: Peter's acting like an auctioneer.
1: Do I hear one?
2: Do I hear two?
1: I would have been a great auctioneer.
2: You would have been a great
1: 1-800-323-9262 or WAMC.org.
2: You are incredible. We have more people to thank, and I think we want to thank Mary and Jim in Schenectady, Carolyn in Schenectady. This is a great channel. Democracy depends on it. And Anonymous, love the new app. Let's see.
1: Keep going.
2: David in Schenectady says, I love the station and proud of my son, Peter Hughes.
1: Oh, thanks, Dad.
2: And he was with you in Albuquerque, right?
1: I took my father to Albuquerque, and we had a time seeing family. Yes.
2: Okay. And so Anonymous and Skodak landing once more into the breach.
1: Okay.
2: Daniel from New Paltz, donation dedicated to Bob Weir. Patricia in Slingerlands, Ann in Albany. Hooray for public radio, always important, but particularly now during these tough times. Glenwood in Greenwich, Charlie in Philmont, Ellen in Boston Spa have to make the match because WAMC is an important source in our community. Anonymous just in Sandusfield, I appreciate Doe Donahue and Lizzie Honan on the fun.
1: Oh, yeah, Lizzie Honan.
2: Lizzie gets a shout-out.
1: That's right. 1-800-323-9262. Okay, we can do this. I feel the whoosh. I feel the energy
2: feel
1: in this room starting to
2: bones?
1: Build. But we're going to be going to, at the top of the hour, to some news. And then there's going to be some funders, I think, from Radio Lab today. You're going to get a new team in here. But we don't want to pass this challenge on to them. We want to make this challenge. We want to make it happen. 1-800-323-9262. Be a part of the energy. Be a part of WAMC. We know you're a part of
2: the
1: energy.
2: We know you're there.
1: We know you're there. I see you. You're like, oh, should I pick up my phone? Your phone's in your hand. It's not across the hallway, like next to the refrigerator with a 3-foot cord anymore. It is right there, and you can call and you can do it. You don't have to be on the phone. We'd like to hear it because the rings make us feel very good, but we need the money. 1-800-323-9262. Thank you to Thomas and Evelyn from Niskayuna. Thank you to Robert from Round Lake, New York, who says, thanks for WAMC. Jennifer from Troy, New York, who says, thank you, WAMC. Thank you to Stephen from Boston Spa, New York, who says, great news coverage. Now more important than ever. Been listening since the early 80s. Thank you to Patrick from Albany, New York, who is a new member. Thank you to David from Hudson, New York. Barbara from Rexford, New York, who says, I love the round table. Thank you to Adrian from Leeds, New York, who says, love this station, and the whole team can't live without the roundtable, and also an opera lover.
2: Okay.
1: Thank you to Noah from Chatham, new member, and Ellen from North Creek, New York. Thank you, Ellen. 1-800-323-9262. All right, we have about a minute.
2: We got
1: a minute here.
2: Just a little less than a minute.
1: Wanda, this went so quick.
2: Okay, it really did go quick. You know, it's like it doesn't go like you're running the Boston Marathon. It goes like you're just running crazy. 1-800-323-9262.
1: But I believe in this challenge, everything will count. 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We can make it happen. We can still do it. And then there'll be a break, and then you're going to hear from two of our colleagues. colleagues. I think it's Mariam and Aaron, if I'm not mistaken. That'll be great. I'll be listening.
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1: 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I don't have the exact clock memorized or in front of me, but this is the time. 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Okay. Wanda, thank you.
2: Thank you, Peter. 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
7: This is Dr. Tom Denham, professional career counselor with Careers in Transition in Albany, New York. I decided to take the risk to become an underwriter, and it has been one of the best professional decisions I've ever made. 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
8: Live from NPR News in Washington, I'm Lakshmi Singh. The president of Iran says his country is still ready to follow through with a proposed 7-day plan that it presented to the United States. It's aimed at reopening the Strait of Hormuz. NPR's Hadil Alshalchi reports President Trump rejected the proposal on Saturday.
9: In an interview with CBS's Face the Nation that aired on Sunday, Masoud Pezeshkian said that after the 7-day milestone and once mutual blockades are lifted, Iran was willing to sit down for broader talks to formally end military conflict and address its nuclear program. In the interview, Pezeshkian said that Iran does not seek to develop nuclear weapons and defended its civilian nuclear program. Pezeshkian also addressed the lack of public appearances by the new supreme leader following U.S.-Israeli strikes that killed his father. The Iranian president said he had met the new leader twice and that he was healthy. President Trump said on Saturday that he rejected Iran's 7-day proposal, but that he was still open to negotiating. Hadil Alshalchi, NPR News, Istanbul.
8: The Trump administration is now 7 months into its war with Iran. The president may have lost his latest court battle against media organizations he frequently criticizes. However, he continued to retaliate by blocking CNN from boarding Air Force One over the weekend as Trump traveled to a football game in Tennessee. NPR's Mara Liasson reports on what Trump's standoff with members of the press may or may not be costing him.
10: Picking fights with the media might be popular with his base, but it's similar to another big question that hangs over Trump, which is why is he taking stands that are opposed to majority public opinion on issue after issue? The public wants AI regulated. Donald Trump says he doesn't want regulations. The public is skeptical about data centers. He said the only people who oppose them are people who want to be, quote, poor and backwards. He's, of course, for tariffs and the war in Iran, two very, very unpopular policies. And all of this does not seem to be adding up to a coherent strategy to help his party win the midterms.
8: NPR's Mara Liasson. A journalist on Nantucket Island came across wooden remnants from what may have been the 19th century Warren Sawyer shipwreck. It was uncovered during the nor'easter that pummeled Massachusetts and several other states over the weekend. In New York, Ocean State Media's David Wright has more on the storm's impact.
11: The nor'easter walloped the region with heavy rains and winds clocked as high as 70 miles per hour in New York City. One Brooklyn man who worked for the city housing authority was struck and killed by a falling tree. In some towns on the Jersey Shore, the water was waist deep. At the height of the storm, 180,000 customers in New Jersey alone lost power. Work crews were busy all weekend long, and most of the outages have been restored.
8: It's NPR News. SpaceX has launched its Starship. It delivered the most advanced Starlinks yet. The trip almost did not happen after one of Starship's engines shut down too soon. However, flight controllers decided to go forward with the mission. Elon Musk's company had scheduled a 10-hour flight. However, the company cut short that flight. The spacecraft re-entered Earth's atmosphere over the Pacific today and splashed down near Hawaii. The Trump administration is rolling back fuel efficiency standards for new cars. The rule released today will require that car makers achieve an average of 34.9 miles to the gallon across their fleets by model year 2031. Researchers in Canada have discovered two new species that are related to spiders. Here's NPR's Chantalise Duster.
12: Two new species of sea spiders have been discovered by researchers at the University of British Columbia in Canada. They were found in the Salish Sea between Washington State and the Canadian province of British Columbia. One of the new sea spider species has red eyes and hairy legs. Cormac Toler-Scott, who led the research that discovered the new species, says they won't appear crawling across your living room floor.
13: They have a hard time on land. They really need to be in the water. They're quite slow moving. They just kind of crawl on the seafloor.
12: Scientists have discovered more than 1,300 species of sea spiders. While the new species are related to spiders, they are also different. They don't have venom or fangs and mainly rely on camouflage to defend themselves. Chantalise Duster, NPR News.
8: I'm Lakshmi Singh, NPR News.
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15: 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I'm Mari Mahmoud.
16: I'm Aaron Shalvin. These are our lovely volunteers.
15: Woo-hoo!
16: We're keeping the energy going. It is 106, right in the middle of day one. A little bit past, I guess, the middle of day one. We'll get to the close here. 1-800-323-9262. That's the number to call. You've been hearing it all morning. You've been hearing it for the past 2 weeks as we've been doing lockbox promotion. What number are we at?
15: We are at 489,145.
16: Woo! Which means we have met the challenge from the last pitch shift.
15: We have indeed.
16: Which counts as us doing it. Which
15: yeah.
16: It's
15: absolutely,
16: our achievement.
15: Absolutely.
16: We get the credit for Lizzie, right? That's us? Our names? Okay, yeah. Perfect. Okay.
15: And we totally know ourselves. And that means we've unlocked $1,000 after raising that for that last pitch shift.
16: Incredible. Thank you to Ellen from Saratoga, who says, you're there for me and I'm giving back. Well, thank you so much. I'm going to hand that back to Lizzie. Out in Saratoga, if you see me walking around, say hi, Ellen. I appreciate it. We are at $490,145. The next milestone that we are trying to get to is $500,000.
15: Mm-hmm.
16: $500,000. If we can get there, we'll get an additional $5,000 from, I can't read all of that upside down. Who's it from?
15: Maggie in
16: Egremont, Massachusetts. Says the roundtable panel discussion is required listening for me and anyone who values sane adult analysis of the news.
15: So true.
16: I agree. 1-800-323-9262. 1-800-323-9262. It's day one of the fun drive. I am not quite at the point where I'm waking up in the middle of the night, cold sweat, screaming the number. We'll see how long it takes.
15: It does come to you very naturally.
16: It's one of those things where I don't think I know the number until I sit down and I don't even need to look at any piece
15: right,
16: of paper.
15: Exactly.
16: You sit in the chair and it's sort of the spirit of all of the pitchers who have come before you take over your body and you just sort of fall into the fugue state that is pitching. 1-800-323-9262. Talking about the pitchers that came before us, we are continuing our, I guess it's not new anymore, relatively new model of pitching. So we're with you until
15: 121.
16: 121. we'll be here. We're going to power straight through. We've got, you know, a few minutes to raise some more money. 1-800-323-9262. We've got a bunch of volunteers here. I don't think any of that. No, Dina's on a phone. 1-800-323-9262. A few of them are eating, so, you know, I can understand why we're getting fewer calls right now. It is lunchtime, and our volunteers do appreciate a break for lunch, but they'll interrupt their lunch to answer your call. 1-800-323-9262. And that lunch, so graciously, has been given to us by 9 Miles East. They make incredible pizza. I don't think their pizza is here, but that's okay. So thanks so much to 9 Miles East. They make it easy for busy people to enjoy healthy local food. Busy people like our volunteers. Mm-hmm. They deliver farm-made meals and their own freshly harvested vegetables to workplaces and directly to subscribers. Again, like our volunteers here right now. 9 Miles East Cafe in Saratoga Springs, so good, serves fun farm food for breakfast, lunch, and dinner 7 days a week. They make an incredible hot honey pizza is to die for. It is
15: good to know.
16: So good in the hot honey craze that we find ourselves in right now. 1-800-323-9262. 1-800-323-9262. We've got some thank yous, I think, thank you.
15: We do. Very exciting. Thank you to Barbara from Kingston, an existing member, who says, I love the radio station and listen often. Thank you for listening.
16: So true.
15: Thank you to Dwight and Kathleen, existing members from Schenectady.
16: Sure.
15: Who say they like the Hudson River Sampler with Wanda and the Roundtable.
16: Mm-hmm.
15: Who doesn't love Wanda?
16: Amen.
15: Celebrating her 45th year.
16: Oh, my goodness.
15: Of the Hudson River Sampler.
16: And I think it's her... I'm forgetting the number. She's getting to a crazy milestone of just being in radio.
15: Yeah.
16: It is absurd how lucky we are to be in the presence of such greatness.
15: And thank you to Ellen from Stamford. And thank you to existing members, Jean and John from Boston Spa, New York, who say they very much appreciate the station. It's the only one we listen to.
16: Sure.
15: Keep up the good work.
16: Well, let's keep it that way. 1-800-323-9262. We got to keep these donations rolling. We are stopping for lunch, where there's a little bit of a slowdown. 1-800-323-9262. The phones aren't ringing. I want to hear them ringing.
15: Please.
16: I want to interrupt this delicious salad eating. by all means, it is well within your rights to give us a call. We want to hear from you. 1-800-323-9262. Interrupt these delicious salads from 9 Miles East. If you want to support the new programming that we're doing, which there is a heck of a lot of new programming
15: Indeed.
16: Going on here at WAMC, it's not just the Roundtable on the roads. It's not just the Vox Pops that are out in our coverage areas. That's not where we're stopping. We have so much planned. I have really been enjoying coming down here from the Saratoga Bureau to come help pitch in for our new show, Northeast Notebook. It's been a lot of fun.
15: Very exciting. You are
16: also one of the sort of rotating band of co-hosts. It's such an exciting new thing.
15: It is.
16: Sounds new, and that is so incredible.
15: Absolutely. I think the show launched a day after I reached my 1 year mark here at WNC.
16: Oh, wow.
15: Isn't that crazy?
16: Mazel tov, that's crazy.
15: So it was just really like an exciting sign, like, oh my goodness.
16: Look how much we're doing. 323-9262. I think I'm approaching 3 years, which is spooky. For sure.
15: It's a good thing.
16: Yeah, it is. That's not a bad thing at all. It's just, oh boy, how the time flies. How much has changed in those 3 years? 1-800-323-9262. If you want to continue to support all of that change over the next 3 years, say, give us a call, 1-800-323-9262. You can, of course, as always, give online, wamc.org. It's very hard to find any of our content without first seeing a ask to donate. Do your part. You gotta give.
15: Just one.
16: Might as well give now. 1-800-323-9262. Thank you to Regis in Kingston, New York, who says, I have been listening for years and don't know what I would do without you guys. Regis, thank you so much. And Peter and Candace in Orange, Massachusetts, saying hi to Wanda. We've been listening since 1979.
15: Wow.
16: I just saw Wanda. I'm not sure if she's still in there. These are one of those folks who have been listening to her for those 44 years.
15: Amazing.
16: Of Hudson River Sampler. 1-800-323-9262. It's also the first Monday of this fun drive. Fingers crossed, it's the only Monday of this fun drive, which means it is New Member Monday. We are trying to get 500 new members throughout this entire drive. That's just sort of the goal. If we can get 500 new members, we will unlock an additional $5,000 pledge. New members are absolutely vital to what we do here. And at some point, I think of the math. It feels like we'll run out of new members at some point if we keep asking for them. But I think we're quite a ways away.
2: Yeah,
16: I don't think 500 will tip the scale too much. I think we'll get an updated number on how many actual new members we've gotten for this drive so far. 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
2: Mm-hmm.
16: You're adding $10 on top of that. Not out of your pocket, but from Anonymous's pocket in Saugerties, New York. That's where that money's coming from. We are so grateful to them. And we are so grateful to, hopefully, all of our new members. 1-800-323-9262. We've got you for just about 6-7 minutes here. Mm-hmm. 1-800-323-9262.
15: We have a couple more thank yous.
16: Sure.
15: Thank you to Pam from Hadley, Massachusetts, mm-hmm. who says, I especially enjoyed the Hudson River Sampler, the Roundtable, and the book show. You need to bring back the printable schedule. I rely on it.
16: I didn't know we had a printable schedule.
15: I didn't know that either.
16: Wow. Okay. Sure. We'll get right on that. 1-800-323-9262.
15: Thank you to existing member Tula from Albany, New York,
16: Tula.
15: Who says, numerous times they have asked to have Living on Earth program be rescheduled at a more convenient time,
16: mm-hmm.
15: when one usually is awake.
16: Yes.
15: The two scheduled off programs to stay on the off hours, too bad, they say.
16: It is too bad. I think that's a bit above our pay grade.
15: But we appreciate you listening anyways, even in the off hours.
16: 1-800-323-9262. I don't think a single phone has rung since we sat down. Oh, how demoralizing.
15: Oh, I mean, really. I love that ring, I have to say.
16: It's a good ring.
15: I don't know that I'm necessarily emotionally attached to a landline until I hear the phones are ringing.
16: It's so true. Yeah, I mean, I grew up with a landline, but I don't think it's been used at my mom's house in years at this point. 1-800-323-9262. We're not of the landline generation, folks. We're a bit younger than that. Yeah, 1-800-323-9262. You can give online, wamc.org. We're trying to get new members. We're trying to get to $500,000, which, I mean, we're closing in on it.
15: Mm-hmm.
16: To be at $500,000 this early in a drive will be incredible. We love a one-week fun drive. We love a less than one-week fun drive, which has happened. I've heard tell of fun drives that have lasted like 2 days. Way back when.
15: We could do it.
16: We're still on track to do it. It's possible. I know that during the lockbox fun drive or sort of mode, Lizzie and Ray were pitching, and I think one of them brought up the fact that what if we could just do it in the lockbox?
15: Wouldn't that be crazy?
16: That would be crazy. 1-800-323-9262. We've got to hear from you, folks. We've got so many volunteers here, and all of them are not answering calls. None of them are answering calls, perhaps is the better way to phrase that. 1-800-323-9262. We've got all sorts of WAMC goodies to give to you. We've got all sorts of promotions mm-hmm. to give to you, like
15: free dozen cider donut coupons from Indian Ladder Farms.
16: Mm.
15: If you pledge $60,
16: mm-hmm.
15: The certificate entitles the bearer to a dozen of Indian Ladder's popular apple cider donuts made fresh in their farm store's bakery.
16: Mm-hmm.
15: Who doesn't love apple cider donuts in this season in particular?
16: I am well below my apple cider donut quota, and I need to remedy
15: that. You need to get on that.
16: Very, very quickly. And we're going down to Hudson this weekend, so I will stop at a different farm to mm-hmm, get all of these. Mm-hmm. But Indian Ladder cider donuts are some of the best. We'll get them in office every once in a while when somebody feels like treating everybody down here. They are great. Centennial Farm, founded in 1916. That's crazy.
15: Wow.
16: Today, the farm boasts over 60 acres of orchards, producing over 40 varieties of apples. $60 pledge, you get a dozen apples, and you get to help out WAMC. Mm-hmm. Give us a call, 1-800-323-9262. In the 3-ish minutes that we've got left until we go back to national programming, you did some reporting on apple orchards recently.
15: I did.
16: Tell me about that. That's an awesome assignment.
15: Brand new
16: yes.
15: podcast.
16: Yes.
15: The Northeast Notebook mm-hmm. podcast. As listeners might have heard now, it's a 10-minute portion of our show that airs at 3. But I went to go visit Golden Harvest Farms, which is a farm in Malaysia, and to talk to them about what issues they're facing right now. And, of course, got to have a couple cider donuts.
16: Sure.
15: Because one must.
16: Why?
15: but it was a really interesting assignment and very fun to – one of the most fun things is how often we can go out in our region.
17: Okay.
15: And explore.
17: Yes.
15: Right?
17: It's the best part. It's simply the best part of the job.
15: And it was a really interesting episode. Mm-hmm. We talked to them about their labor issues that they're facing and unpredictable weather and all these numerous things that go into running a farm. Mm-hmm. And it was very cool. And of course, cider donuts.
16: Of course. Absolutely cider donuts. And do they also have a distillery there where they make alcohol?
15: Yeah. Mm-hmm. Okay. They make alcohol. They also make vinegar.
16: Sure.
15: And so all these specialty products
16: apple
15: that they
16: cider
15: sell.
16: Vinegar.
15: Exactly.
16: Mm-hmm. 1-800-323-9262. 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
15: Absolutely.
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15: Or at WAMC.org.
16: You sure can.
15: If you prefer a click rather than a call.
16: 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We've got people coming in all the time for already open positions on top of the many positions that we have already filled. 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And we wouldn't be able to do it without the support of our listeners. 1-800-323-9262. We're going to close it out here. We will be back in just a couple of minutes. We're still here. We'll still be here.
15: And we'll hopefully be here with some calls.
16: Yes. 1-800-323-9262. Give us a ring.
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18: WNYC.
22: Yeah. One of the reasons that I come to you is maybe 10 or 15 years ago, I read a popular science book. I'm not even going to say the title because I think that it was like somewhat controversial afterwards. Mm-hmm. And I remember this fact, and I think since I read it, I have wondered if it was true, and I've also told everybody this fact. So this is like my live fact check, which is, I read that as you go through your menstrual cycle, the size or shape or makeup of your brain changes. And I remember reading that and thinking, wait, my brain actually physically is changing. Is that true?
23: Okay. There's so much to unpack here.
22: Hey, I'm Molly Webster. This is Radiolab. And today,
23: I can go real far back.
22: We're going hard on a question that I have been thinking about for years.
23: Totally.
22: It's funny, as I've been thinking about this topic, everyone's like, honestly, you should just talk to Emily.
23: Oh.
22: Like, Emily is a neuroscientist, a neuroendocrinologist to be precise, and she is on one of the teams that has been struggling to understand how hormones affect the brain.
23: Because we have these, like, these glimpses, these little flickers of what it could be doing. But to watch the full cinematic view of how this is unfolding, that was a breakthrough.
22: Very recently, Emily's lab came up with an experiment so precise, so daring, it allowed them to pin down what hormones can do to our brains. And here's the thing, even though the story starts with menstrual cycles,
0: it very quickly gets to the fact that women, men, whoever, we are all at the mercy of a crashing, swelling wash of chemicals inside of us. The chemicals we call hormones.
23: So when we say a hormone, maybe we just define our terms. Like when we say a hormone, that's a chemical messenger. It's a, it's a chemical that is released from an endocrine gland like testes or ovaries. You have adrenal glands sitting on top of your kidneys. You have a thyroid gland. And then once they start producing hormones, those hormones use your circulatory system, your blood supply, as their superhighway. Right? They hit, you know,

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1: Everything's working together and in sync. And nature's figured out a really clever way to do that. And there's several ways, but hormones are one way.
2: It just seems like a sloppy way to communicate. Mm-hmm. Like I'm gonna wash you in a liquid. A synaptic connection where there's, you know, a fiber, a cable, and it's sending information from A to B feels like clean and directed and efficient. So why would we choose this bathing method?
1: I think because you can't have wires connecting every single cell to every single other cell.
2: Yeah, it would be like a scary motel where you see the wires around the walls. Yeah.
1: Right. So, but we have this blood supply that feeds essential nutrients and oxygen to, you know, all parts of our body. And so it's like hormones can just basically make use of what's already there in order to get your spleen talking to your heart, talking to your brain. Think of it like a broadcasting system. They're like the PA for the human body, and they go everywhere your blood goes, including your brain.
2: Which brings us back to the brain question. What are hormones doing up there?
1: The science is really, I'd say, mile one of the marathon. No, inch one.
2: Inch one. Wow.
1: We are using pretty archaic methods to understand the function of hormones in the brain. And a lot of it is correlational. Like most of the studies take large groups of people mm-hmm. and take one snapshot of their brain and take one blood draw. Mm-hmm. But that snapshot in time, that's not how the endocrine system works. A fundamental feature is that it ebbs and flows over time. It is not static. In fact, all of its power comes from the dynamism of that system. Like my body doesn't care if I'm at 20 picograms per milliliter of estradiol. It cares that I came from zero and I'm going to 200. So it's not the static level that matters. It's the change. Oh. And none of our experiments to date were capturing that change. Something happened in the field of neuroimaging about 15 years ago where somebody was like, wait a minute, I'm actually interested in how individuals change over time. This is a friend and collaborator at Stanford named Russ Poldrack, and he completed a project where he basically scanned himself over 100 times and just collected everything you could possibly collect. Like, how much caffeine did I have today? And how well did I sleep? And like, did I have an eczema flare up? Like, literally everything.
2: Oh my God, this is like my dream.
1: Yeah, yeah. And that study really launched this whole new way of thinking about the use of MRI to understand dynamics of the brain. And so my group, you know, here we are sitting at UC Santa Barbara, and we're watching all of this great science unfold, and all of a sudden it unlocks it sort of solves this major problem for us because we're like, wait a minute, we can study an individual and track this change. And so I had this brilliant graduate student in the lab.
3: Yep.
1: Laura Pritchett.
3: Yeah, sorry, let me just, I'm going to modify my headphones a little.
1: And she was like, hey,
3: I have normal cycles. I have a summer to kill. I don't really have a life.
1: I volunteer to do this.
3: Emily is a philosopher and I am a country bumpkin. That's how I describe myself. And no better case subject than me.
2: So our girl Laura is actually Dr. Laura Pritchett now.
3: Now I'm in Philly for a postdoc.
2: But in 2018, she was a fresh-faced grad student in Emily's lab. She had just started studying neuroscience in her undergrad, and she was left feeling dissatisfied.
3: I noticed for like week after week after week, the papers we were having to read only included male animals. And I would pose this question of, why is this only males? And I would always get this response of, oh, well, females have an estrous cycle, you know, akin to the human menstrual cycle. And that's just complicated. And it's just a lot. And I was like, what the you're studying basic features of the brain. You're also taking these findings and applying them to males and females. So the logic's not there. This doesn't make sense. And that seems pretty whack. At the same time, I remember my boyfriend at the time in college, his mom was going through menopause.

0: grandmas, and I loved her, and she would just talk to me a lot about how she would walk into a room and forget why she was there, where her keys were.
1: You put together like a human female going through menopause, and then at the same time you're seeing study after study after study doesn't have females in it. Like those two things connected for you?
0: Yes, exactly. Then that led me to go, okay, well, how do sex hormones influence the brain in ways that I can measure?
1: And then you were like, I know who can be the perfect study sample.
0: Yeah.
1: Me.
0: Yeah, I was like, to answer these questions, I'll just roll up my sleeves. And that's, you know, sort of how 28andMe was born.
1: More about Laura's study, 28andMe, when we get back from the break. And while you're taking a break, please consider supporting your local station, especially during this pledge season. Any little bit helps.
2: 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I'm Mariam Ahmed.
3: I'm Aaron Shalou-Levine. These are our volunteers. Woo-hoo! Only one of them is on a phone. As you just heard by our lovely Radio Lab host, you gotta give. Mm-hmm. 'Tis the season. Mm-hmm. We are asking you right now, cup in hand, shaking it around. Toss us the change in your pockets, or maybe a little bit more than your change. We are at $490,395. The time is 1:31. We're making progress.
2: Absolutely.
3: Surely. We are trying to get to $500,000. For those keeping score at home, that is $500,000. For those keeping even closer score at home, it's still less than halfway to our goal. We're now going to $1.25 million. That's a lofty goal, but we'll get there. $1 at a time. 1-800-323-9262.
2: We've gotten there before.
3: Yes. Every time. <Do it again. laughs> we keep meeting our goals. We're going to keep at it. 1-800-323-9262. It is Monday. It is the first Monday of this Fall Fun Drive, which means, as always, it is New Member Monday. And as I think for this entire drive, we're going to be striving towards 500 new members. Mm-hmm. We've got $5,000 on the table from Anonymous in Saugerties, New York, who will pledge us $5,000 if we can get those 500 new members.
2: That is a generous donation.
3: It's a very generous donation. Doing the math on that, that means if you are a new member and you are signing up and donating us any amount of money, that is getting $10 added right on top of it, because we're going to get these 500 new members during this fun drive. We will get it. And when the time comes, we will unlock that $5,000 goal, and maybe that'll be the thing that ticks us over into the end, and we can pop champagne and we can finish the drive. 1-800-323-9262. By the end of this week, also, hopefully, I want to add that caveat. Yes. Let's finish the drive sooner rather than later. It would be really nice. Mm-hmm. I love it. I love getting to see all of the lovely volunteers. I love having another excuse to come down and see my coworkers in the flesh. But let's not prolong it. 1-800-323-9262. Let's finish it by Thursday.
2: Yeah, we want to get back to our regular programming, our new programming.
3: Our new programming, which we will get to in just a short amount of time here. Mm-hmm. But you're only getting half of a Northeast Notebook. You're only getting half of a Midday Magazine.
2: Yeah.
3: You're getting bits and pieces of a roundtable every morning. You're getting some of it. You're not getting the whole picture.
2: Mm-hmm.
3: Imagine all the things that we aren't able to cover. There are things that we just simply don't have the space for on our airwaves at the moment. So let's get back to normal programming. 1-800-323-9262. 1-800-323-9262. We're slowly, ever so slowly,
2: we're getting there,
3: raising that amount. Yeah, I'm trying to live update the math. We'll get there. We're less than $9,000. No. We're less than $10,000. We're just about $9,000 away from getting to $500,000. So, we're plugging away slowly but surely. 1-800-323-9262. We've got literally all sorts of WAMC swag
2: that we can be
3: offering. The new thing that I am so excited about.
2: I actually love this.
3: Are you also a tea drinker?
2: Yes.
3: I'm a big tea drinker.
2: Earl Grey is one of the top five teas, I have to say.
3: It's true. There is a little tea shop in New York City. It's right in Grand Central Station. Mm-hmm. It's in sort of the attached market where they sell these little sort of metal tins of tea. Every time I go down to visit my mom, I go into the city and I get one of those. I'm going to add like four of WAMC's Earl Greylock tea. So for all the other tea heads out there, we don't do coffee here, at least at this fun drive pitch table. We're tea heads. We've got Earl Greylock tea. It's combined two of my favorite things. It's tea and puns. WAMC Earl Greylock custom tea from Harney & Sons, a nod to our radio tower atop Mount Greylock, the highest peak in Massachusetts. Limited edition branded tin contains 5 sachets of premium black tea with bergamot. My goodness, I can't wait. For that, we are asking for a $60 pledge. If you want to be a sustainer, that's just $5 a month.
2: Not that much.
3: Pretty awesome.
2: Yeah.
3: 1-800-323-9260. We've also got an Earl Greylock tote bag to go along with your tea. We've also got Earl Greylock mugs to go along again with your tea. 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That's actually a really cool tote bag.
2: It really is.
3: For $100 or $8.33 a month, I guess the math evens out there eventually. 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
2: Probably.
3: One of them has to be. eventually, we need the additional cent. 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We're looking for new members. 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We're looking for any support that you can give us. 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We will take it all, and it will all get put to very good use. 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
2: Also a fact, we're getting closer.
3: Ever so closer.
2: We're past the 491,000 mark.
3: So we're in the 8,000s.
2: 8,000s. We can totally do it.
3: Oh, yeah.
2: Not us.
3: No, no.
2: But our members.
3: It might be me. Yeah. 1-800-323-9262. If you've got 8,000 and... I'm not even going to try to do the math. 8,800...
2: $865?
3: If you've got that amount of money in your pocket, give us a call. 1-800-323-9262. We'll take it from you. Happily. Gladly. With a smile on our faces. It'll go towards all sorts of things. It'll go towards getting Ray up and out of here and off to whatever exotic destination he is recording a Vox Pop at. Maybe it's at an Italian restaurant, which I think he did actually really enjoy that.
2: Is
3: he? Okay. Yes. I haven't been keeping my ear quite to the drumbeat of the Vox Pops on the roads, but they're great. I went to one of the Saratoga Automobile Museum.
2: Oh,
3: that one
2: fun.
3: I think Ray did enjoy despite whatever he wants to say about it. 1-800-323-9262. Send Ray out to more places. Send our roundtable people out to more exotic places. Give us your money and we will send our reporters out to some really incredible places. We've got so many stories that we want to be getting to and we can't get to them. Well, we can get to them, but you're not going to hear all of them until we finish the fun drive. 1-800-323-9262.
2: Speaking of which, Aaron.
3: Yes.
2: What's a recent story where you got to go out somewhere and you're like, ah, yes, this is it. Like, this is a big one.
3: Not quite. I mean, this is the big one. But I mean, every time I get out into the field and it's not like I'm going to a city council meeting, I am like going somewhere. Mm-hmm. It doesn't matter where it is. If it's like a farm or wherever, I get to go out and the line that I say to people, and I mean it, it's not just a line. It's like, this is the kind of day that makes this job absolutely worth it. For all of the city council meetings that I'd sit through, and it is my job to sit through them.
2: Right.
3: Somebody has to. I enjoy being able to, you know, hold officials to account and reporting on the important news that comes out of those meetings. The real fun stories are speaking to, maybe they're not listeners, but the folks who live, the real people. Capital R, capital P, real people who exist out there within the airwaves of WAMC's coverage. It's so much fun. I did go to a farm recently where they've only got three cows left. They have transitioned over the years from, you know, a proper dairy farm down to just a hay farm. They now sell hay to all of the local dairy farms.
2: Oh, wow.
3: They've got the beautiful old barn from the 1800s that is just, I mean, it's a classic big red barn. That was fun. That was for me, you know, one of those days that keeps you going along at this job. 1-800-323-9260. We've got a couple of thank yous to thank you. We are leaving you in 3 minutes. But before that, thank you to new member. Rachel in Leverett, Massachusetts, who says, we love WAMC, love and WAMC, both in capital letters, Northeast Public Radio, now more than ever. 2 exclamation points. Couldn't agree more.
2: We love you too, Rachel.
3: Pamela and Wayne in Williamsburg, Massachusetts did it. So did Barbara in Slingerlands, New York. Jennifer in Port Jervis, New York. Anonymous in Niskayuna. And Regis in Kingston. That's the second Regis we've seen so far. So I'm not... We'll take it.
2: We'll take it.
3: I hope it's not a double donation already on a Monday, which would be a lot and very early. It happens. Every fund drive, we will see people giving, you know, more than once. But we're happy... to have it. 1-800-323-9260. We again are ever slowly taking up this total amount towards that $500,000 amount. We are at $491,189 now. I think that's $104 more than roughly the last time we updated you.
2: We are in journalism. Math may not always be our strong suit.
3: No, never our strong suit, really. We've got a person to run our numbers for us. 1-800-323-9260. Well, as you heard in that last round of thank yous, we've got another new member. We are trying to get to 500 new members by the end of this fund drive. We'll get $10 for each of those because Anonymous in Saugerties, New York has promised us, he promises you got to give it to us, $5,000 if we can get to those 500 new members. On that board back there, is there a new member count or maybe not? 1-800-323-9260. We'll get it. Lizzie promised us an updated set of numbers. 1-800-323-9260. We've got you here for just one more minute. Then you're going to go back to some other programming. And then after 10 minutes, we're going to
2: be back.
3: And then we will close out this hour.
2: Hopefully strong.
3: Hopefully strong. And then we will get you to a truncated Vox Pop.
2: Mm-hmm.
3: We will get you a Vox Pop. It's not going to be the whole length of a Vox Pop, but I believe it's Lucas and Wanda are coming back in to pitch. And then Sam Dingman and I are closing out the afternoon from 3 to 6
2: after
3: Northeast Notebook. So we're going to have to do a quick costume change.
2: Aaron's got a busy day.
3: Oh, yeah. Well, when I come down here, they make good use of me. 1-800-323-9262. You are listening to WAMC's Fall Fun Drive. We are inching closer to our goals. We are getting new members by the minute. 1-800-323-9262. The phones will still be up, even if you are not hearing us. We've got to hear from you. We've got to hear from you now. 1-800-323-9262.
4: We're back with researcher and self-experimenter Laura Pritchett, who before the break was starting to tell us about her study 28andMe. Laura named her experiment based on the 28 days it roughly takes to complete a single menstrual cycle. And for each one of those days, she would wake up, go to the lab, spit in a vial.
0: I did saliva, and then I would go get my blood drawn.
4: Mario, the phlebotomist, would poke her in the arm.
0: We tried once to get my foot because I was a little too bruised up, and I almost kicked him in the face. Yeah, and then I would go straight to a 2-hour or so MRI.
4: They put her in a brain scanner, and she had to lie totally still.
0: We 3D printed a foam head case custom to me, and I actually had them put sandbags on my legs and take straps and strap me in, almost like a straitjacket.
4: I can't believe that made you feel better.
0: Yeah, that's what I'm saying. I'm a weirdo.
4: So Laura was in there. She was under this, like, blanket of sandbags, and they would scan her entire brain while she was doing a series of mental exercises.
0: We did a resting state scan, meaning recording my brain as I'm letting my mind wander, and I would look at highly rewarding food for a block of, you know, a minute. I would look at very neutral images like a Q-tip. And we looked at still images of porn. I remember there were, like, men taking selfies with a mirror, and I'm like, give me a romance novel. Like, this is not going to do this for me. But I did that every day.
4: And Laura did this spit, stick, scan, again and again for a month.
0: The hardest part was halfway through, where you're like, I've done 15 days of this. Oh, my God, there's 15 more.
4: And with every scan, they were taking a picture of what her brain looked like on each day of her cycle. And then with every task, they were looking at how her brain worked, literally how it was firing as she moved through that cycle.
0: Exactly.
4: Did you, like, look at your data every day?
1: Or did you wait till like the end to look at your data?
0: Yeah, great question. I waited till the end. So we actually decided to start blind in the middle of a cycle so that I would eliminate as much bias as possible. And I also didn't even know where I was at in my cycle. And I remember, I didn't even know when I was going to get my period, but I remember a graduate student had to come and give me like a tampon.
1: When it was all said and done, Laura and her team had all of these images of her brain. And then alongside that, they had what her hormones were doing at the time the images were taken. And when they put those two things together,
0: her data were beautiful. When she started to look at sort of relationships between that period when estradiol peaks right around the time of ovulation, she saw this like massive increase in functional connectivity across most parts of the brain.
1: Wait, what is functional connectivity? Like, what am I visualizing when you say that phrase?
0: This is really just a measure of brain regions that are talking to one another. Like all the bits of the brain are talking to one another in a way that's more congealed. So it's like everything is just like hyper-connected. Imagine, like, let's say we wrapped the brain in a string of Christmas tree lights. I don't know where this analogy is going, but we're going to try it.
1: Stay committed and keep going.
0: Okay. We're wrapping the brain in a string of Christmas tree lights. And when estradiol peaks, it's right around the time of ovulation. Okay. Like all the lights go on. Like the green lights are like really connected to each other and the red lights are all really connected to each other. It's like they're all like working in sync. And then to like walk you through your menstrual cycle, right? Like right after ovulation, you get this plummeting of estrogen and progesterone starts to dominate the scene.
1: And during that moment, which is about a week before your period,
0: you start to see like those lights dim a little bit. And it's not like the brain activity is dimming or like cognitive functions are dimming. It's just like this shift in the basic connectivity structure of the brain.
1: It's kind of like the structure of the brain is the same. It's just not as in sync.
0: But we also used a really high resolution scan of the hippocampus. So this is the part of the brain that's, you know, really important for learning and memory. What we discovered is that this region of the brain, and we can actually look at different subfields of the hippocampus. It's not actually one solid structure. It's got all of these little bits and bobs. And that we could see these structures of the hippocampus actually grow and shrink along with the menstrual cycle. I mean, like on a rapid time scale.
1: So that one is actually physical.
0: That one is physical. It's morphological. It is a change that literally, like, the brain structure is changing across the cycle.
1: Really?
0: That's a thing people can wrap their head around.
1: My takeaway here is that these liquid chemicals in my body are washing my brain and changing it monthly, weekly, daily. But to be sure,
0: you need to essentially squash the endocrine system. And if you squash it, you don't allow those rhythmic endocrine changes to occur anymore, then let's see what happens.
1: So they basically do the entire experiment all over again. But this time, Laura,
0: I went to our student health center and I said, prescribe me the most common birth control packet you're giving the undergrads. She went on a drug that suppressed progesterone levels by 97%.
1: The birth control basically wiped out the hormones in the back half of Laura's cycle so that progesterone rise. And then she went back to the lab, spit stick scan, and
0: the progesterone dependent changes that we saw in the hippocampus across the cycle were completely obliterated.
1: So it did give you a chance to say, like, look at the data. These bumps we're seeing are because of estrogen and progesterone cycling.
0: Exactly, yeah.
1: Okay, so if you're telling me I can keep telling people that at different points of your cycle, your brain changes.
0: Yes.
1: Wow.
0: But I think where we need to be careful is in the interpretation of that fact. So we don't know what it means in terms of behavior. So that's where we have to draw the line. It's like, I don't know if this is good or bad. It's just different.
1: Well, it's funny. It's like, I can tell you what that feels like. In my body, it feels like you're making all these connections and you're going so fast and like the world is like a little brighter and I'm quicker. Like, mm-hmm. I'm like, send, give me an improv troupe. Like, I will yes and the shit out of this show. You know what I'm saying? And then when what you're saying, the progesterone takes over and estrogen decreases, and when I'm like right before I'm bleeding, I'm like, mm-hmm.
0: give me a sec.
1: Oh, like, yeah. Like, what was your name? Like, oh, yeah.
0: There were tears. I remember that was a note. I was crying in the parking lot for some reason.
4: As part of the study, Laura was tracking her mood each day.
0: Like, I was seeing the negative affect rise with progesterone rising. So I was seeing it across multiple days. And I was like, wow, like, this is real. And maybe for me, and maybe not for the female across from me.
4: Laura and Emily did say they can't peg any particular person's mood or cognition to these hormone changes. I mean, the body is freaking complicated. Like, estrogen affects dopamine. For me, that might feel really good to get that extra hit of dopamine. But if you're a person who already has a lot of dopamine, it could make you feel awful. So,
5: like, I think we still need the data to, like, understand how that is tied to those aspects of cognition.
1: If you're like a Molly brain, when you first hear this research, you're like, oh, wow, it's so cool. Like, every day that I have had my cycle since doing this story, I'm like, what's my brain doing today? But it also feels like, oh, my God, this is the exact thing that people have been saying for millennia. Women are hormonal. Women change. Unlike men, women aren't reliable.
5: When you, like, call somebody hormonal, it's, like, almost always directed at a woman, right? Like, it's a pejorative. But, like, that belies the fact that, like, hormones are in all of us. These are ancient molecules. Every vertebrates have them. Like, these are essential. And, you know, men have them, too.
1: But it sort of comes right from the fact of, like, ours, females, however, you know, are changing on this 28-day cycle. It's like, I'm not saying, like, men don't have hormones, but I think there is a cycle that women are running through.
5: Right.
1: I'm not sure if you're about to tell me, like, well, guess what? Men are going through a cycle too.
5: Yeah, guess what? Men are going through a cycle too.
1: Wait, really?
5: Yes.
1: That's right. We're not getting out of this episode without...
6: The trending thing is boy kibble, right?
1: A man. We're going inside the male cycle after the break. As we head into this break, there's one more cycle on our minds, and that's the cycle of pledge season. It is that time of year, and we are asking for your help to keep us going. 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
2: Indeed.
3: So thank you.
2: So thank you to Becky and Bob, existing members from Canaan, New York, who say in this day of crazy politics, it's good to have a place where you can get reliable news.
3: Sure.
2: And we love being that.
3: Mm-hmm.
2: And thank you to new member from Bennington, Vermont, who says, what a critical voice WAMC is in a sea of disinformation.
3: So true.
2: Keep going.
3: Absolutely.
2: We'll try. And thank you also to another new member from Canaan, New York, who says, glad to be making my contribution to keeping WAMC alive and well. Mm-hmm. Love the programming. And lastly, thank you to John, existing member from Saratoga Springs.
3: Perhaps it's Saratoga Springs mayor, John Safford. I don't think he's that big of a fan of the station. 1-800-323-9262. Well, he's a good guy. He's a fan of me. Maybe. 1-800-323-9262. I didn't even realize we had the closers right behind me. Lucas Willard, Wanda Fisher are sitting right out of my
2: field
3: of view. 1-800-323-9262. We've got less than 5 minutes here at this point. 1-800-323-9262.
2: Oh, look at that phone.
3: A note was passed to us in between the last time we were live on air and right now, which was a caller called in and donated and wanted to make sure that those two young people on air knew that they were calling and donating from a landline. What? To that I say, bah humbug, I want more people calling in from landlines. I bet you won't. Who has landline these days?
2: I mean, really.
3: 1-800-323-9262. Prove us wrong. Give us a call. Call in your donation on a landline, and we can't give you anything extra for doing that except for our praise and adoration from
2: and
3: two of the youngest people here on WA. AMC's staff,
2: still the two of the youngest people?
3: I think still on the younger end. Why would you phrase it like that? Yeah, 1-800, the young cohort, you'll gain their gratitude. 1-800-323-9262. We are slowly making our way towards that $500,000 total. We are slowly making our way to a 500 new member total, which, again, I keep thinking that we'll get a number on that eventually. We've gotten at least 4 or 5 or 6 or 7 in the last sort of hour. 1-800-323-9262. We will get there. The only way we will get there is with your help.
2: And we have these lovely Earl Grey Lock teas.
3: Oh,
2: that
3: can't
2: available.
3: Wait for that.
2: Our pledge request is $60 or $5 a month.
3: Mm-hmm.
2: Not too much. For an Earl Grey Lock custom tea from Harney & Sons. A nod to our radio tower atop Mount Grey Lock, the highest peak in Massachusetts.
3: Mm-hmm.
2: It's limited edition, branded tin, contains 5 sachets of premium black tea with bergamot.
3: Oh, yeah.
2: Aaron, what's your favorite tea?
3: I'm a big black tea drinker. I'll have whatever. But as I was saying, that Grand Central Market tea place that I get has all sorts of, I mean, they've got everything you can possibly imagine to mix in with your black tea.
2: Ooh.
3: The one that I'm on right now, the kick that I'm on, it's strawberry rhubarb.
2: And interesting. With black tea.
3: Yes, it's really good.
2: You know, berries and black tea do pair very well.
3: Apparently.
2: We put, like, blueberry with our black tea at home sometimes.
3: Yeah.
2: It's really nice.
3: 1-800-323-9262. Give us a ring. Tell us your favorite kind of tea. So, I want to make sure people don't get messed up. We have our Earl Grey Lock teas.
2: Mm-hmm.
3: We also have Earl Grey Lock hoodies. We do not have Earl Grey Lock tea t-shirts.
2: Oh.
3: We do not have t-shirts. We have Greylock hoodies.
2: Yes.
3: Because we've got the classic WAMC Greylock hoodie. We are now evolving that.
2: Indeed.
3: To have our mixed branding with
2: Harney & Sons.
3: Harney & Sons with our combination Earl Greylock. I'm so excited to have this team. We've also got, of course, the classic WAMC tote bag. We, of course, also have the Crank Radio for a $150 pledge. That's $12.50 a month if you want to do it as a sustainer. We'll get you a Crank Radio. You can listen to us literally anywhere you go.
2: All the time.
3: 1-800-323-9262.
2: We're almost there.
3: Mm-hmm.
2: We're at 492,000.
3: Mm-hmm.
2: We have a couple calls coming in.
3: Uh-huh.
2: We'd love to hear more.
3: Yes.
2: So that we can keep bringing you the news and
3: Please.
2: Get back to our regular, wonderful
3: it's always,
2: new programming.
3: It's fun to sit down here. It's fun to be on air asking for money. It's more fun to be reporting. And hosting All Things Considered and doing all the things that we are regularly assigned to be doing. I am happy to throw on a pitch shift on top of all of that every once in a while. But let's end the dang drive sooner rather than later. Let's make it a one-week drive. The only way we can do that is with your help. Give us a call, 1-800-323-9262. We've got Lucas Willard. We've got Wanda Fisher. They are ready to come in. And I'm sure that once they sit down in these chairs, the phones are going to be ringing off the hook. And I promise not to take it personally, though I still might. It's hard not to. Exactly.
2: Yeah.
3: But, I mean, from Lucas Willard, you will hear all of the exciting new things that he is very involved in here at the station. From Wanda Fisher, you can hear all of the things that Wanda has been involved in for so many years.
2: And Wanda, how long have you been here?
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3: And so I know that we're approaching another big anniversary of how many years in radio?
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3: That's awesome.
2: We got 15 seconds.
3: 1-800-323-9262. 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Lucas Willard, Wanda Fisher, coming up next. 1-800-323-9262. Keep these phones ringing. The phones that are up right now will count for us. That'll be it. That'll be it for us so far.
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10: Good afternoon. It's 2 o'clock. Welcome to Vox Pop on a Medical Monday. I'm Ray Graff. Today is an archive edition. Of course, we're in the middle of a fun drive. Our guest, and this show came from August 3rd, is Dr. Susan Broner, a nationally recognized headache specialist at St. Peter's MS and Headache Center, board certified in both headache medicine and neurology. Dr. Broner has a special interest in migraine in women and in addressing the needs of underserved populations. So no calls today. This is an archive edition. Remember why we're here this week. It is Fun Drive. We're counting on your support to keep WAMC strong into the future. And we'll be back right after a break.
11: Live from NPR News, I'm Lakshmi Singh. The White House is set to announce the construction of a steel mill in Iowa that it says will be the largest ever in the United States. NPR's Deepa Shivaram reports the construction and operation of the plant is expected to create about 2,000 new permanent jobs.
12: Trump's announcement comes as Americans are souring on how they view Trump's handling of the economy. And with the midterm elections just a little over a month away, the president is running out of time to shift voters' perspectives. The steel plant is being built by Mesabi Metallics, a company based in Minnesota, though the plant will be constructed in Iowa. It's expected to produce 10 million tons of steel a year once it's fully built. The $15 billion investment marks the first mega steel plant to be built in the U.S. since the 1960s, according to the White House. Deepa Shivaram, NPR News, the White House.
11: The U.S. Ambassador to China, David Perdue, says President Trump asked Chinese President Xi Jinping if he wanted to buy weapons from the U.S. Perdue spoke to Fox News Sunday, days after Xi made his first state visit to the U.S. in over a decade. He did not specify when Trump made the arms sale offer to Xi. The FBI is losing a deputy director for the second time since President Trump returned to office. NPR's Ryan Lucas reports Andrew Bailey has been on the job for a little more than a year.
13: Andrew Bailey says in a post on X that he is stepping down to return to his family in Missouri. But he says he's confident that Director Kash Patel will continue the work, including reforming the FBI and combating violent crime. Patel thanked Bailey for his service on X as well. Bailey, a former attorney general for the state of Missouri, joined the FBI last August under an unusual arrangement as co-deputy director alongside Dan Bongino, a right-wing former podcast host. Bongino left the bureau in January. Now Bailey, too, is departing. It's unclear whether he will be replaced. The current remaining deputy director is a career special agent, which was the norm until the second Trump administration. Ryan Lucas, NPR News, Washington.
11: SpaceX's Starship rocket reached orbit today for the first time, but Central Florida Public Media's Brendan Byrne reports a mission was cut short.
14: Starship and its 33-engine booster launched from SpaceX's Starbase in Texas on a planned 10-hour mission. The launch, for the most part, went as designed. An engine on Starship did shut down about 30 seconds early, but mission control decided it was still safe to continue its orbital path. Just about 3 hours after liftoff, it splashed down in the Pacific Ocean near Hawaii. It's unclear what caused the mission to end early. During its time in orbit, Starship deployed more than 24 Starlink satellites, a new version that will help build SpaceX's global internet constellation in orbit. SpaceX is counting on Starship to grow its commercial business, and NASA has tapped the spacecraft to bring its astronauts to the lunar surface for future Artemis missions. For NPR News, I'm Brendan Byrne in Orlando.
11: It's NPR.
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16: This is a WAMC regional news update. I'm Grant Ashley. The Newburgh City Council will consider a resolution tonight that would end the city's use of flock safety automated license plate readers. WAMC's Elias Guerra has more.
17: For months, Newburgh lawmakers have delayed voting on whether to cancel the city's flock contract. Council member Ronald Soria said previous resolutions proposed did not address how exactly the city would get out of the contract. The current resolution says the city would discontinue routine use of flock cameras within 14 days of its adoption. The city would also take all legal steps to dissolve any contracts with flock. Soria said audit logs of the city's flock data shared on the city's website show the data was accessed thousands of times between October 2024 and January 2026 by law enforcement agencies around the country.
18: I think it was like 5,800 unique agencies that pulled, but the amount of searches, I think, was way more.
17: A search made on May 9th, 2025 shows police in Texas included Newburgh's flock data in a search for a, quote, female who had an abortion. The council meets tonight at 7 p.m. For WAMC, I'm Elias Guerra.
16: And an engaged couple is dead and one child is seriously injured after a house fire in Troy last night. City officials identified the deceased as 37-year-old Dominic Rizzo Jr. and 39-year-old Alicia Ruffel. Their 11-year-old daughter was injured and is being treated at Westchester Medical Center. As of Monday afternoon, she was on life support and in grave condition. Her 13-year-old brother escaped the fire by jumping out of a second-story window. He was assisted by neighbors at the scene and has no serious physical injuries. Troy Mayor Carmela Mantello described the fire as a, quote, tremendous loss for the community.
19: There are no words that can adequately describe the loss this family is experiencing. Two children are now facing the unimaginable loss of their parents, and a young girl is fighting for her life.
16: Officials say the family was breeding huskies. Seven dogs died in the fire, three survived, and another is unaccounted for. A state investigation is ongoing, but Troy Fire Chief Richard Salucci says early results show the home may not have had working smoke detectors. And the New York Attorney General has determined criminal charges are not warranted in a 2025 case in which a man died after being struck by an off-duty Village of Monticello sergeant. Stephen Christie was walking in an area with no crosswalk when he was struck by the sergeant driving an unregistered, uninspected vehicle. Christie was hospitalized and pronounced dead 5 days after being hit. The Attorney General's office says because there was no evidence of the sergeant speeding, driving while distracted, or under the influence of alcohol, criminal charges aren't warranted. Just a quick look at the weather. There's a flood warning along the Hudson River in the Poughkeepsie area. Be careful there. For WAMC News, I'm Grant Ashley.
10: Hello again. Welcome back to Vox Pop. I hope you made your pledge. Dr. Susan Broner is our guest on this archive edition of Medical Monday. Dr. Broner is a nationally recognized headache specialist at the St. Peter's MS and Headache Center. Remember, this show is not a new show. If you hear me give a number, don't do it. There is nobody here to answer your call unless you want to make a pledge, and that's 800-323-9262. This is an archive edition from early August, and here we go with Dr. Susan Broner on a Medical Monday. Dr. Susan Broner, welcome to the show.
20: Thank you. It's a pleasure to be here today.
21: You told me that you're fairly new to the area.
20: I am. I just moved up here in February.
21: Oh, yeah. How do you like it?
20: I love it up here. I love the people. I love the place. It's exciting to learn the new neighborhoods, and it's especially an honor to treat people up here.
21: You suggested a topic, and I think it's a great one, and I'll read it the way you wrote it. Are your headaches trying to tell you something? What do you mean by that?
20: So when we think about headache, headache is just a symptom, like the way stomach ache is a symptom. It doesn't give you a diagnosis, but headache can be telling you whether or not you have something called a primary headache disorder or something more worrisome. So it's important for people to know if they have headaches that they've usually had, and then we can go into how we classify headaches, or something more worrisome that could be a sign that something is going on in your body that isn't a primary recurrent disorder, like a brain tumor or an illness or a change in your medical health.
21: You know, a lot of us get headaches every once in a while, but we're not going to jump and run to the doctor. How do you sort of sort it out on your own that, okay, this is primary headache disorder, and it's not something that is indicative of a terrible condition? I mean, a headache's a headache, right?
20: Yeah, well, that's a great, sort of like saying a stomach ache's a stomach ache when it could be food upset or an infection or cancer. You just don't know until a specialist or an expert in headache disorders talks to you or you read about the different symptoms. So to answer your first question, we think about headaches as being primary headaches disorders, and those are things that are inherited genetic disorders that most people have.
21: Really?
20: And those include things like migraine headache, which is what I often see, tension-type headache, which we can talk about. Those are sort of like ordinary, regular headaches that don't bother people that much, and usually they don't go to the doctor for. And cluster headache, which is called the suicide headache. It's a very severe headache disorder. And a bunch of other really unusual headaches, but are not caused by anything else than mechanisms within the brain creating pain. And then there's secondary headaches. Like the most common secondary headache is a hangover headache.
21: Right.
20: So drinking too much alcohol can give you a headache. And other more dangerous things, which is what we want to prevent any worsening of, would be things like brain tumors or aneurysms. And those are really less common. But for people who have like changes in headaches or unusual symptoms, we always think about that.
21: You know, that was sort of what I was driving at. I mean, is there a qualitative difference in the pain or the location of a headache that is a brain tumor, for instance?
20: Yeah, so there are certain what we call red flags, worrisome signs and symptoms that can make you suspicious that something more dangerous is going on, like a sudden onset, explosive, worst headache of your life could be a sign that you have an aneurysm or a tumor into a bleed. Other things like a high fever or a stiff neck, something that's unusual and that's
21: right
20: out of the ordinary, or usually when we're looking at the secondary headaches. Brain tumors sometimes come on very insidiously, and meaning that they can look like mild headaches, but they're different and they just keep getting worse and worse and become intractable. So really, as a physician, when I'm listening to patients, what I'm looking for is, did they have this in the past, or is this a completely new headache that's new to them? Or they had something similar, or the symptoms change? And then I like to explore and understand what the pain feels like, what the symptoms are like, what other features like light or sound sensitivity or nausea, or whether they're having any neurological symptoms like stroke-like symptoms, numbness, weakness, speech problems. And further details can help me guide me on this puzzle to figure out what type of headache a person has, whether it's one of these primary inherited recurrent disorders, which I can help treat, or one of these scary or worrisome things, which is what most people are worried about when they come to the doctor.
21: Dr. Susan Broner is our guest today, headache specialist at St. Peter's MS and Headache Center. You know, when people describe their pain, it's a very subjective thing. As a detective of sorts, how do you sort out the wheat from the chaff there?
20: Yeah, well, there's a few words that people commonly use to describe different headache types. So, for example, migraine, one of the ways that we diagnose it is, for many people, it's throbbing or feels like a pulsation. There's other headaches like cluster headache that can feel like an ice pick driving in behind the back of the head. And as I was mentioning before, things like pain that comes on explosive or an explosion in your head is worrisome for more secondary headaches like aneurysms or other problems with vessels in the brain. So there are words that seem to link in and help us diagnose symptoms.
21: Cluster headaches, we'll get back to it in a minute. They're not exactly migraines, right?
20: They're a different beast.
21: Okay. Getting back to tension headaches. They've been called tension headaches for a long time. Is tension really the culprit here? And if so, what happens in a tension headache?
20: Great questions. So it's actually referred to medically as tension type headache because we don't think that stress is the thing that's necessarily the cause of it. And even though it's the most common disorder, and in fact about 70% of people globally will experience tension type headache at some point in their life, it's typically a mild to moderate headache. Maybe people like things a little darker, quieter, but it generally doesn't interfere with activities. We think that one of the mechanisms of action is that the muscles that are around the back of the head and the neck, there seems to be some tightening and inflammation commonly about related to these headaches, but we don't think it's the cause. We think that there's some activation in the brain that's happening that's creating these headaches. Despite the fact it's the most common headache disorder, it's actually one of the least understood disorders.
21: That is so interesting. It's so mysterious. A common tension headache, you should know what's going on, right?
20: We'd love to know what's going on. The challenge historically for migraine research has been funding. So in the last 10 years, there's been an increase in funding due to lobbying efforts by patients. I go down and also lobby for increased funding for the NIH to improve headache research. Basically, we're looking at the ones that cause the greatest disability, and that's where the money goes. So while tension-type headache is so common, it's often not the thing that leads people to the doctor. It's usually the thing that's causing disability. The most common headache disorder that causes disability is migraine. And in fact, it's the second most disabling condition globally in years lost or lived with a disability. And in women under 50, it is the most disabling condition globally. It's actually been a really exciting time to be a headache provider, because in the last number of years, concepts that were developed in the 80s and 90s are parlaying into medications that we can use that are our first migraine-specific treatment. So what does that mean? It means that in the past, we used to use things like blood pressure medicine, seizure drugs, antidepressants, which we still use to reduce the frequency of migraine. But in the last 8-9 years, a new category of migraine medication has come about, and they block a protein called calcitonin gene-related peptide, or CGRP. And actually, they can be quite effective, and they often have fewer side effects, and they give patients new treatment options where other medications may not have been effective. And it's nice to have a migraine-specific treatment. We're working on the mechanism of migraine.
21: 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We'll take a break now and remind you why we are here. This is WAMC's Fall Fund Drive. We need you now. 800-323-9262. I'll hand it off to people who can tell you much more and much better than I can. We'll be back after a break.

0: 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You're Wanda Fisher.
1: And you're Lucas Willard.
0: And you're the Volunteers.
1: Yay!
0: And it's day one of
1: day
0: the
1: one,
0: Fall 2026
1: fall
0: WAMC Fun Drive.
1: And it, you know, we're trying to bring some brightness into this gloomy Monday here.
0: You brighten my day, Wanda.
1: Well,
0: you
1: brighten mine too, because I just love talking to you about your daughter. I just think that's wonderful. And you know what? We have an incredible bunch of stuff to talk to you about. We don't have a lot of time. I just want to let you know that this is the debut.
0: Yes, we are making history today.
1: We are debuting
0: a new WAMC sock design right now.
1: Yes, by our incredible sock designer, Dina Salzman. She's amazing. And it is called the Integrity Socks,
0: yes,
1: T-E-A.
0: The News with Integrity.
1: News with Integrity. And it's got a little teapot on it. I'm a little teapot, short and stout, right?
0: Do you ever play that on the...
1: No.
0: On the show? No, okay,
1: no, never mind. But I had to sing it to my kids. You know, this is my handle. This is my spout. But it's green, brown, and teal cotton poly blend, one size fits all, $60 pledge or $5 a month. And we were supposed to hold it until 2 p.m. So it's after 2 p.m., it's all yours
0: We've made the announcement, the News with Integrity socks now available, limited edition. Got a teapot on there, designed by Dina.
1: We fit the criterion. There you go. Okay, so we also have, just really quickly, because we have a lot to talk about, we have a challenge by the end of the day. If we meet 5,000
0: new members.
1: Yes, that's the yellow one. But this one is Maggie in Egremont says that if we get to 500,000 in the total, she will match it with $5,000.
0: So that's 5,000 new members.
1: And she says
0: 500 new members. Oh my gosh.
1: Okay. But if we get to 500,000 in the total by the end of the day, Maggie in Egremont will give us an additional $5,000. And she says, a roundtable panel discussion is required listening for me and anyone who values sane adult analysis of the news.
0: Thank you, Wanda. And thank you for staying sane, because I am very jumpy with these numbers. Can you say it one more time?
1: Okay. If we get to $500,000 in the entire drive, Maggie from Egremont will give us an additional $5,000.
0: There we go.
1: And part of that is... You play a big role in this, Lucas, I want you to talk a little bit about your new role here at WAMC.
0: I would love to, Wanda. First, I just want to mention the number to call. Again, is 1-800-323-9262, 1-800-323-9262, or pledge online at WAMC.org. Wanda, I am making a sock puppet out of the News with Integrity sock right now, which is available for a $5 a month pledge or $60 pledge.
1: Sing I'm a little teapot while you do that. 1-800-323-9262.
0: So we have
1: Lucas,
0: a limited...
1: What is your new role here?
0: We have a limited amount of time to talk about it, because we have to jump back to Vox Pop in about 17 minutes. But coming up at 3 o'clock, we are going to jump into WAMC's Northeast Notebook, which is our brand new program.
1: Right.
0: I am the executive producer of the show. Mm-hmm. So I work with a team of very talented producers and an editor and just the wonderful at-large WAMC news team, which jumps in as well. And we bring to you an hour of discussion every day on the news of the day, what's happening in our region. We have in-depth interviews. We have a 10-minute daily podcast episode, which is a deep dive into a subject that is captivating people and stuff that people are talking about. We have a very interesting segment today on the proliferation of e-bikes.
1: Yeah.
0: And the why e-bikes are everywhere, what people are saying about them, what are some public safety concerns that people have about e-bikes. Very interesting stuff. So we will bring you a half hour of Northeast Notebook today at 3 o'clock. We need to get through the fun drive first. 1-800-323-9262 or pledge online at WAMC.org. Thanks to Annette in Cobleskill, New York, who pledged. Thanks to Pamela in Troy, who says, the more we donate now, the sooner the drive is over. And so right, Pamela.
1: Absolutely.
0: Thank you so much. Thanks to Susan in Broad Albany, New York, who says, without you guys, I would be lost without knowing what is going on in the world. And I am very grateful. And we are grateful to you, Susan. Thank you so much. 1-800-323-9262.
1: Truer words were never spoken. Absolutely. I've been listening to the Northeast Notebook since you started.
0: Thank you, yes.
1: And I listen pretty much every day. I've missed a couple of minutes of it a little bit. But, you know, it's captivating. It really is. It's a captivating program. You don't have enough time. You don't have enough time.
0: Yeah, we have an hour. And we wanted to make this show. It's not just another... it's a magazine-style show, but it's separate from some of our more traditional-styled news magazines, and this is more about discussion and getting input from reporters, talking to the talented journalists from not only WAMC but other outlets throughout the region. And we try to bring the news that is facing maybe one part of the state or one part of Vermont or Massachusetts or Connecticut. Where does that also play into the stories that you're reading in your newspaper over here, or hearing on the radio, or watching on television in upstate New York? So it's a regional news discussion. We have a lot of fun with it. We try and loosen it up a little bit. So if you have not heard Northeast Notebook, tune in at 3 o'clock today and you'll get a taste of it. It's just a half hour show today. But if you want to keep supporting the show and keep supporting WAMC and new programming efforts and more socks, which I have sock puppets out right now, 1-800-323-9262. This is the News with Integrity sock.
1: News with Integrity. 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
0: Yes.
1: 1-800-323-9262. You know, I listen an awful lot to this station. I listen to the Roundtable. Now I'm listening to Northeast Notebook. I'm listening to all these other things. And the thing that strikes me about Northeast Notebook is that there's too much going on.
0: Yes, there's.

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1: Make it to a discussion on the notebook, but we really try and pick the stories that a lot of people can relate to, and maybe you can learn something new and want to provide the background and the context for the story.
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1: And that's what we're really trying to do at WAMC. We're trying to meet the listeners. We're trying to meet you where you are. We want to bring you the news. We want to bring you the discussion that you want to hear. And we want to find out, you know what? 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When you talk about the news with your friends, Wanda, you're not just giving them a four-minute story.
2: 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You don't talk in 30-second right. news bites.
1: Now, or maybe 10 some second, of us do.
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1: So we want it to be conversational. 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
1: 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And then we also repeat the first half hour of Northeast Notebook again at 6 o'clock. 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Instead of Northeast Report Late Edition from 6 to 6:30 before Marketplace, you'll hear a shortened version of Northeast Notebook. So you'll still get your weather report with Garrett Argyanis. 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
2: We'd like to thank a couple of people. Thanks to Teresa in Glenville, New York. Thanks from Bob and Sandy from Lakeville, Connecticut. Longtime listeners, keep up the good work. Thank you so much.
1: 1-800-323-9262, a pledge online at WAMC. Wanda, we were over in the sidelines talking while Aaron and Mariam were on the microphone just a few minutes ago. And Aaron had asked, how long you been on the radio, Wanda? What was the answer you gave?
2: 48 years.
1: 48 years. And you're still doing let's do a round of applause for 48 years in radio. And how many years doing the Hudson River Sampler?
2: 44.
1: When is the big 4-5 coming up?
2: Well, I just passed the 44th year on September 18th. So I'm in the 45th year.
1: Yes.
2: So, you know, so we're just kind of plugging along here. So, I started when they didn't have CDs.
1: Uh-huh.
2: And we only had vinyl.
1: Right.
2: Now, I used to do a show which was vinyl. And we had these big, like, 12-inch reel-to-reel tape machines when you had to pre-record your show. And they were a pain in the neck because sometimes you'd get the whole show done and you'd find out that there was a twist in the tape.
1: A little tiny twist,
2: and you had to do the whole thing all over again.
1: How many times did that happen to you?
2: Oh, a lot.
1: A lot, yeah.
2: Yeah, you know, we never had the Cadillac of equipment here. 1-800-323-9262. Because when I started, we only had one station.
1: Now, I can tell you, speaking about station equipment,

0: We are doing things at WAMC. If you have not been to the WAMC newsroom or seen it, maybe you've stopped by, maybe you've come on as a guest. Most listeners will not have seen this, but WAMC has a brand new newsroom. It's beautiful. And that's all done through the help of generous listeners who make these things happen. So we have a new layout where the news staff sort of works collaboratively with the programming staff, and we are doing things with the former newsroom, which you'll find out soon. We're having a big transformation. The old newsroom used to be like a little sardine box, and we were all packed in there. So now we actually have a little more wiggle room, so that's really nice. But with Northeast Notebook and the shows that we're going to be able to bring you, WAMC is really going to launch into some really exciting possibilities with the new stuff that's going on here. So we're not just using reel-to-reel tape that will twist up and ruin the whole broadcast.
1: No, we're not using... Everything is computerized now, and it's actually good because if I have to pre-record a show, I just go and I get a cut on the computer.
0: You get
1: computer,
0: a number, code, yes.
1: And then record it, and there you go. 1-800-323-9262. It's so much easier, so much easier.
0: 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They are the News with Integrity socks. They are green and teal, and they have a teapot on them designed by Dina Salzman, and they say News with Integrity. It is a pun.
1: It is a pun.
0: It
1: or a dad joke. It could be a dad joke.
0: T-E-A, not A-T-Y on the end. Integrity. Now, we also have the Earl Greylock custom tee as well. So
1: from Harney and Sons.
0: If you like to get cozy with your blanket and your teacup, and now it's fall and it's getting chilly outside. We just had a really rainy weekend. It might be rainy outside. I don't know. It's been on and off.
1: It was kind of on and off when I came in.
0: It was a tea kind of weekend.
1: Yep.
0: And now you're going to have a lot more tea kind of weekends coming up, and think how lovely they'd be with some new socks.
1: New socks and tea also, because you could get both of them for a $120 pledge. 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Now, we have some volunteers in here who are longtime volunteers, and they are just some of the best.
0: Some of the best of the best.
1: And they come in and they help us out, and you can help us out by dialing 1-800-323-9262.
0: Give them a call.
1: Give us a call. You know, we really we're getting there. You know, we're close to the $493,000 mark.
0: So
1: the first day,
0: if we hit this $500,000 mark in the drive, this is a $5,000 challenge on the line.
1: That's right.
0: For Maggie in Egremont, Massachusetts.
2: Hello,
0: so Maggie is a big fan of WAMC, a big fan of the roundtable discussion, a fan of the news analysis you get on this radio station. If you depend on this radio station for picking through the news and discussing why it matters and giving it a little context, and there are so many different programs on WAMC that present the news in a different way. You have the in-depth conversations with some experts on the roundtable, people who are in academia and people who are in public policy, and people who have experience with advocacy, or maybe they're a former lawmaker, or maybe they're a former public official. You get that kind of discussion on the roundtable. You get Northeast Notebook, where you have journalists from across the region talking about the headlines and what happened in the story and why does it matter, not only to maybe one immediate coverage area, but maybe how it matters across state lines.
1: Yep.
0: And digging into the issues that are on the tips of your tongue when you talk about what's happening in the world today, Northeast Notebook. And then you have shows like Midday Magazine, which you have the check-ins from our fabulous bureau chiefs from across WAMC's vast listening area. The Pat Bradley in the North Country, the Josh Landis in the Berkshires, the James Polyalagopoulos in the Pioneer Valley, the Elias Guerra in the lower Hudson Valley, the Grant Ashley in the Capital Region, and all of WAMC's reporters who pitch in stories for Midday Magazine. WAMC brings you a variety of ways to enjoy and stay informed and just keep on top of what's happening in the news. Tell us why you love the station. 1-800-323-9262.
1: Some of my favorites are listening to the correspondents in the various areas. You know, Josh Landy's James Polyalagopoulos. And Pat Bradley. Mm-hmm. Pat Bradley's been with us for a long time
0: long
1: also.
0: Time.
1: And, you know, I love hearing some of the things that she brings to us. And I did not mention
0: Aaron Shello Levine.
1: Aaron Shello Levine. You know, he's got, what a great voice he's got. Josh Landy's has got a great sense of humor in addition to being a good journalist, a great journalist. So I listen for the correspondents also, because they pick up stories that nobody is covering.
0: That's true.
1: They pick up stories and I know Josh walks around Pittsfield and walks around Great Barrington and just stops people on the street and asks them, what's up with you?
0: A real man about town, that's
1: right.
0: Josh.
1: Thanks to Carol in Lawrence, New York. Thanks to Joyce in Scotia. Thanks to Gregory in Hyde Park. And this one is for you. He says, I'm sorry that Lucas's listening party is no longer on the air. I always enjoyed that on Saturday nights.
0: Well, I appreciate
1: it's a very
0: Gregory.
1: Nice comment
0: and
1: for you.
0: And the reason why is just because I'm doing the new show and I just couldn't fit it in.
1: Well, you know, and it takes a long time to put a show together.
0: And I'm a dad now, and so it was stretching me a little too thin. But I was really happy to do the show. I did it for
1: it was fun.
0: I did it for 6 years on WMC,
1: it was a fun show.
0: Which is a blip. Compared to the long-running Hudson River Sampler.
1: 1-800-323-9262. And, you know, we've got just about a minute and a half.
0: Minute and a half left before we jump back to Vox Pop. The phones, let's make them ring, 1-800-323-9262.
1: And everything counts. We're over the $493,000 mark.
0: I love it.
1: I hope people are getting their socks and also their tea, if they prefer tea. But I love these socks. And Lucas has made them into really, really cool sock puppets.
0: We should get googly eyes.
1: Yeah.
0: Can we get googly eyes, Lizzie?
2: Yeah, Dina, can you bring them down, please? Dina, we have googly eyes in the desk. Oh my goodness.
0: Okay, Dina Salzman is running out of the
1: Okay, well, we'll have them on our next break, but we're just about ready to end this break. 1-800-323-9262. He's doing Senor Wences. 1-800-323-9262. We just have a little bit more time. I hope Riley is paying more attention than
0: Riley
1: we are.
0: Riley has his eye on the ball over there.
1: He is ready
0: to get us off the radio, I think.
1: I think he's ready to go.
0: 1-800-323-9262. Riley, put the shepherd's hook away. We will time out. Okay, I promise.
1: Yeah, we're watching too. We really are.
0: WAMC.
1: So everybody, we will take your, we're taking your pledges. We're here for you. WAMC.org, 1-800-323-9262. Lucas and Wanda, we really want to hear from you. We haven't worked together for a while, but here we go.
0: Back to Vox Pop.
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4: 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I'm Ray Graff. 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Remember, if you hear me give a number, please don't call. This is an archive edition. We are in the middle of our fund drive. 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You can call that number. 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And thank you for your support. Now on with the show. Dr. Susan Broner is our guest, and we'll get to the phones in just a moment. A couple emails have come in, and let's go to somebody who didn't leave a name. All right, anonymous. I'm a healthy 71-year-old woman with normal blood pressure, no chronic illness other than well-controlled GERD and hyperlipidemia, occasional headaches, few and far between. Twice in the past few months, I experienced a severe headache upon awakening during sleep. On the first occasion, I returned to sleep without taking any meds. When I arose 5 hours later with a headache, I drank some caffeinated coffee. Within an hour, the headache dissipated. On the second occasion, the headache dissipated within 20 minutes of taking Excedrin, which, of course, has caffeine. What is the likely cause of headaches that I've experienced?
5: Thank you for that question.
1: without giving medical advice on this show or being able to diagnose you fully, I'll talk in general about that type of headache. And it actually brings up a couple of good points that we were talking about. One is when you have a change in headache pattern, that's something that we call a red flag, and it can be concerning for a new type of headache or a more worrisome secondary headache, especially or including headaches that wake people up in the middle of the night. The other point that you make about caffeine fixing it, diagnosis of any headache isn't made on what you take for it. It's what the features are untreated. So without knowing all the features, how often you've had them, and so forth, it's hard to make that diagnosis. But headaches that change in people over 50, headaches that come on and wake you from sleep in the middle of the night that are different than prior, all should prompt a visit to the doctor to see what's going on. And I would say track your symptoms, see if there's any associated features, light and sound sensitivity or nausea. But many different things can create headaches, new headaches for the first time, especially in people over 50.
4: Now, if it never happens again, it only happened twice, do we not worry about that?
1: You're good to go, in my opinion.
4: All right, this one from Eileen in Rosendale. Blood pressure meds, headache side effect? Can some medications for high blood pressure have headaches as a side effect? If so, what is the mechanism for this? And that is from Eileen in Rosendale.
1: Great question, Eileen. So almost all medications have headache as a potential side effect, even the ones that we prescribe for headache. For most of them, it's low risk. There are some medications. I've seen some of my patients develop headaches from some of the headache medications that are blood pressure medications I've prescribed. It's not common, but it is a possibility. The way to know for sure is to speak to your provider who's prescribing the blood pressure medication. Talk about an alternative. If they go away when you change the medication, you know it was the drug. If not, you need to be evaluated for these headaches.
4: Our guest today is Dr. Susan Broner from St. Peter's MS and Headache Center. We'll get to the phones in a moment. This is from Mary Lou. I'm a 77-year-old woman, had migraines until a hysterectomy at 55. Then I was headache-free until about 3 years ago when a new type started. It starts in the right eye, goes to the right side of my forehead, then to my right ear. I'll have it for a day or two, then it recedes, first from the ear, then the forehead, finally the eye. I think it is related to red wine, but not always. Is it the wine? But what else?
1: Ah, okay. This is where we get into how a headache specialist finds out what you have. So in addition to the location and the quality of the pain, we ask about severity of pain, and then we ask about what things make it worse, apart just from red wine. Is it worse with moving? Is it worse with coughing or straining? And then importantly, we want to know associated symptoms. Is there light and sound sensitivity, even if it's mild? Is there any nausea or loss of appetite that might indicate that it's a primary headache disorder like a migraine? Or are you having any vision changes or scalp tenderness that could indicate that it's one of these more worrisome secondary headaches?
4: Scalp tenderness?
1: Yes. In some people, there's some rheumatological conditions, including something called giant cell arteritis, which can lead to tender arteries on the forehead, usually that's associated with an inflammation of blood vessels that can create headaches for the first time in people over 50. Simple blood tests can identify this, and then biopsy of the vessel right underneath the skin is the thing that confirms it.
4: Wow.
1: So again, it's very important that if it's brand new and you're not sure what it is, make sure that you go to your primary care and see what they think about doing, if testing is needed to really get the diagnosis. It's the diagnosis that leads to the treatment, not the other way around.
4: Dr. Susan Broner's our guest. Let's go to the phones. Daphne's in Ellenville. Hi, Daphne. You're on.
2: Hello. Hi, Dr. Broner.
1: Hi, Daphne.
2: Yeah, I get headaches a lot. And if I can take something, if I feel a headache coming on, if I can take something right away, I can usually take care of it and I'm fine. If I'm not able to get to some sort of medication, the pain just grows and grows and grows and grows until it's like unbearable. then I kind of have to knock myself out. I have to, like, take some pain medicine, try to fall asleep, you know, try to sleep it off before it'll go away. And I've had them like this my adult life. I'm just not sure. I thought maybe I'd see what this is. Maybe you had an idea.
1: Yeah, so headaches, how we figure out what type of headache you have has to do with what it becomes when you don't treat it. So you say if you delay treatment or don't treat it, it becomes very strong and you need to sleep it off. So some of the most basic questions to screen for migraine is it severe? Is there any associated nausea? And do you have any disability with it? And it certainly sounds like it's possible it could be migraine. And if you're having them frequently, we know that the more headaches you have, the more headaches you get, which is why we like to intervene with either supplements, alternative treatments, or medications to reduce the frequency and not have you rely strictly on as-needed medications.
4: Daphne.
2: Okay.
4: All right.
2: Okay. Yeah, thank you so much.
1: Pleasure.
4: Thanks for the call. Our guest today is Dr. Susan Broner from St. Peter's MS and Headache Center. Let's go to Anthony in the Berkshires. Anthony, you're on.
5: Hey, how's it going?
4: Good.
1: Hey, Anthony.
5: Yeah, so I've had a sort of headache kind of plagued me most of my adult life. I've never gotten good information on or much help from doctors. Particular thing about it doesn't really feel like it's like in the brain. It tends to feel like it's kind of like external around the skull. And almost always comes up. Well, the universally comes up. Never happens in the middle of the day, like when I wake up in the morning. But it can be pretty much completely debilitating at the time. Like, don't want to do anything when it feels like that. Oddity of it is, I've noticed, like, if I take a hot shower, like, while the hot water is actually on my head, I basically don't feel it. So kind of what I've tended to do is I'll, like, pop 2 aspirin and go take a hot shower as long as, the hot water stays on until it runs out. Go lay down and hope the aspirin kicks in. But sometimes I've done that 2 or 3 times. But it's pretty much the only sort of headache I really get that's ever bothered me. But it's awful when it happens. Probably happened on and off my whole life, sometimes every few weeks, sometimes every few months. Had a kind of special kind of night guard at one point because dentist thought it might be teeth grinding or something. Thought it worked at first, but I think I just got lucky for a few weeks and then it stopped. Nothing's kind of taken care of it. It's evaluated high blood pressure at one point, put me on some medication to control it. Thought it maybe worked, but kind of came back. And it's just kind of been a thing pretty much my whole adult life. You know, sometimes I just wake up and it's almost like the muscles around my head are in a vise or something like that. And I, can't kind of stand it.
1: Do you like things darker and quieter when you get it?
5: What's that?
1: Do you like things darker and quieter when you get it?
5: Absolutely, yeah. And actually, light or sound certainly doesn't help the situation.
1: Yeah, so just by this simple explanation of what you have, it seems like you meet criteria for migraine. And so migraine is this disorder that has to have, it sort of reads like a menu. You've got you have to have 2 out of 4 main characteristics: one-sided, throbbing, moderate to severe, worse with activity, meaning you want to rest. So if you have a severe headache where you want to rest, it's possible it's migraine. And then with it, you have to have either light and sound sensitivity. So if you like things a little dark and quiet, that's light and sound sensitivity, or nausea, which means maybe I don't feel like eating, or vomiting. And then if the episodes last 4 to 72 hours and you've had at least 5 of these, and you've had these for most of your life, it sounds like that would meet criteria for calling it migraine without aura. And if you're having more than 15 days a month, we call it chronic. If it's less than that, we call it episodic. And you mentioned something also very interesting through observation: when people find that they have tenderness on their head, or they press their head, or they like hot water on their head, you're actually stimulating nerve endings on the surface of your skin that are feeding back to pain mechanisms deep inside the brain that are temporarily dampening down the pain.
4: Wow.
1: And that's why when you get out of the shower, it comes right out again, comes right back again. But that's what it sounds like to me. There are great treatments out there. And speaking to even starting with your GP or coming to see us at the MS and Headache Center, we'd be happy to evaluate you further and see how we can help.
4: Anthony, thanks a lot for the call. And that's it for today's Fun Drive edition of Medical Monday. I'm Ray Graff. Thanks for being with us today. And thanks to Dr. Susan Broner from St. Peter's MS and Headache Center for being with us. Remember, this Fun Drive goes on until it's over. We have a $1.25 million goal. Every dollar you put in right now makes it that much closer to the end. And as always, we thank you for your support. I'll be back tomorrow with another archive edition. Take it easy.

0: 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Pledge online at WAMC.org. Wanda Fisher, we are here until 3 o'clock to round out this hour of the Fall 2026 WAMC Fun Drive. We are joined by our sock puppet friends.
1: Yes, Lucas Willard, we are here. And Lucas, you are probably going to be dashing at 3 o'clock. 1-800-323-9262, but we have sock puppet friends that are going to talk to you.
0: Yes, this is News with Integritina, which is short for News with Integrity. And we have...
1: Integritito.
0: Integritito. And these two fine folks are here because we're also announced the new News with Integrity socks. And we're also going bananas on the fun drive, but it's only day one. So the number to call is 1-800-323-9262. Let's thank some folks. Sharon in Albany pledged and says, this is to honor Wanda and my dear friend, the late Tim Coakley.
1: Tim was wonderful.
0: Tim was just a wonderful, wonderful person. Thank you, Sharon. And thank you to Wendy in Hurleyville, New York, who says, thank God for WAMC and all the wisdom and the truth that you impart. And thank you, Wendy. What a great word, impart.
1: Impart. Yeah, that's a great verb. I love it.
0: 1-800-323-9262, 8 minutes to go, less than 8 minutes to go before we dive into Northeast Notebook on WAMC. We'll bring you a half hour of our new discussion program. I think you might like it. If you have not tuned in before, get a little taste of it today. See what we're doing. See what we're cooking up in the WAMC newsroom.
1: I'm interested in hearing what the electric bicycle thing say.
0: Yes.
1: That'll be good. That was a good preview that you gave before.
0: Our Molly Anderson, who is one of our new producers at WAMC, put together a really thought-provoking, interesting piece on e-bikes.
1: E-bikes,
0: In the region. And you'll hear from WAMC's Sam Dingman in that piece. You'll hear from a Berkshire Eagle reporter, Izzy Breyers, in that piece. And as well as you'll hear from what's going on in communities in the capital region as well. Very fun. 1-800-323-9262. 6 minutes to go, less than 6 minutes to go before we jump off, Wanda. The number to call, again, is 1-800-323-9262. For a pledge of $60 or $5 a month, you can get a pair of News with Integrity socks.
1: And
0: make your own sock puppets with these socks. Or you can put them on your feet. If you don't have a Dina around who just happens to have googly eyes
1: at
0: the ready.
1: In her desk, she had googly eyes. So we put them on, and we got a little mustache here on Integritito. And you have a barrette.
0: Barrette on Integritino.
1: Integritino,
0: and
1: yes.
0: This is just a wonderful time.
1: Look
0: at her smile.
1: Oh, she's having a good time, yes. And she's smiling. And Integritito is flirting.
0: Okay.
1: 1-800-323-92.
0: You know what they both love?
1: What?
0: Pledges.
1: They love pledges. They eat them up. 1-800-323-9262. Now, we have a challenge. If we reach the $500,000 mark in the entire drive by the end of the day today, which is 6 o'clock, that's the pledge day, we will get an additional $5,000 from Maggie in Egremont, Massachusetts. And she says the roundtable panel discussion is required listening for me and anyone who values sane adult analysis of the news.
0: Thanks to James Marietta in Pittsfield, Massachusetts. James and Marietta say, we are veteran members of WAMC. We started listening to live radio in Pittsfield in 1980. We predate Alan Chartok and Robert J. Lerstema. And we were listening when Andrew Cuomo came in to give his farewell. The phones did not stop ringing until he had left the station.
1: I think that was
0: Mario Cuomo, actually. The phones did not stop ringing until he had left the station. A fun drive to remember. And thank you. Thank you, James and Marietta in Pittsfield. And thanks to Jim in Troy, New York. Thank you, Jim and Troy, and thank you to Joanna in Warwick, New York. 1-800-323-9262.
1: You know, we don't have a minimum pledge that you can make at this station. 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
0: No, there's no minimum.
1: There's no minimum to
0: be
1: a member of this station. 1-800-323-9262. 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But for $60, you can have your own pair of socks. One can be an Integritina, the other one can be an Integritito, or you could put them on your feet.
0: That's true.
1: That's true.
0: Now, we have 4 minutes left, Wanda. 4 minutes to go until we hit the legal ID. We jump into Northeast Notebook Live, 1-800-323-9262. 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
0: three times a year.
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1: 2 minutes.
0: 2 minutes left before we go into Northeast Notebook.
1: What happens in a football game when they get the 2 minute warning?
0: The 2 minute warning? It's not a sock puppet.
1: It's not a sock puppet.
0: 1-800-323-9262. 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We have challenges on the table. We're trying to get, 500 new members in this drive.
1: That's right.
0: So,
1: and if we do, what happens then?
0: And then $5,000 gets thrown into the bin.
1: Right. $10 per member.
0: $10 per member.
1: That's right.
0: That's some good math. That's some quick math. Yeah,
1: that's
0: Wanda.
1: Right. I know. That's about as well as I do. 1-800-323-9262. Percentages, like if something's on sale, I can figure that out. But don't ask me to do an equation. 1-800-323.
0: How are you at restaurants? Are you a good tipper?
1: Yeah, I'm a good tipper.
0: Yeah?
1: Yeah, I respect my weight persons.
0: Yes, and you can do the tip calculation without needing the calculator?
1: Yeah.
0: Great.
1: And I don't need them to put it on the.
0: Oh, you just circle a bubble.
1: I just do the bubble. 1-800-323-9262. We're down to the finish line.
0: 60 seconds on the clock.
1: And,
0: 60 seconds on the clock, Wanda Fisher.
1: I know.
0: We got to hit Northeast Notebook.
1: We
0: got to get off of this train, and we got to bring you the news. We got to bring you discussion of our brand new show.
1: That's just what we do. That's what we do.
0: 1-800-323-9262. Our volunteers are standing by. They will continue to be here. So, hey, if you're hearing Northeast Notebook in just a couple of minutes,
1: and
0: you like what you hear, call us and tell us. Give us your feedback. Call a volunteer and leave a comment and say, you know what? I like the show.
1: Okay, here we go.
0: Great.
1: We gotta go.
0: We gotta go? Riley says we gotta go? Okay.
1: We gotta go.
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1: This is WAMC's Northeast Notebook. I'm Sam Dingman. A wide-ranging New York Times story about the legalized cannabis industry in Hudson, New York, is drawing attention to the city's long history of racial disparity. It also has a surprising connection to WAMC. And Saratoga County has been trying and failing to solve a growing problem with homelessness. A recent forum on the subject exposed gaps in the county's ability to help people find shelter. Plus, is the e-bike a potential solution to transportation issues or the newest urban pest?
2: It's a buzzing. It's kind of like when you see one of those really small cars that kind of tries to rev. Can I do that?
1: All that and more coming up on Northeast Notebook.
3: Live from NPR News, I'm Lakshmi Singh. The Trump administration is lowering fuel efficiency standards that new cars and light trucks are required to meet in 5 years. Biden-era rules that centered around climate action put the threshold at a combined fleet-wide average of 50.4 miles per gallon. President Trump is lowering it to 34.9 because he says it's good for the seller, the buyer, and the overall economy. Here's NPR's Willa Rubin.
4: The corporate average fuel economy, CAFE standards, have been around since the 70s. These require American car makers to make each year's new vehicles more fuel efficient on average across their entire fleets. But how much more efficient? Under the Biden administration, fleets needed to get 2% more efficient every year. That meant car makers needed to make electric vehicles, balance out their gas guzzlers. Otherwise, they were subject to a fine. That fine went away last July as part of the One Big Beautiful Bill Act. Now, a much smaller increase in fuel efficiency will be required every year. Willa Rubin, NPR News.
3: The U.S. Senate is in session for one more week before lawmakers head to the campaign trails for the midterm elections. Many are feuding with the Trump White House over its unilateral decision to cancel more than $800 million in funding Congress had already approved. NPR's Eric McDaniel explains what's at stake.
5: Of the $810 million being withheld, $567 million comes from programs that provided services to refugees, asylees, and other non-citizens, according to a memo from the White House. Obviously, a group that has received a brunt of negative attention from the president. And I just want to be crystal clear here. This pocket rescission that we're talking about is illegal.
3: NPR's Eric McDaniel reporting. Five British nationals described as terror suspects have now been released on bail. They were detained Sunday near a British military base used by the United States to launch strikes on Iran. That location prompted concerns about a connection to the Middle East. NPR's Lauren Frayer has the latest from London.
6: British counterterrorism officials say the men are still under investigation for explosives and terrorism offenses, and that authorities are investigating multiple lines of inquiry, including whether the suspects were working for Iran, Russia, or other non-state groups, quote, knowingly or unknowingly. Iran's embassy in London denies any involvement, saying malicious speculation only fuels Iranophobia. The men, Londoners, all in their mid-20s, were detained in the middle of the night near RAF Royal Air Force Base Fairford, west of London. It's been the target of anti-war protesters as well. Lauren Frayer, NPR News, London.
3: This is NPR News.
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0: 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I'm Sam Dingman, joined in the studio today by WAMC's Mariam Ehmed.
1: Hi, Sam.
0: And we've got another guest in the studio today, our executive producer, Lucas Willard. Hey, Lucas.
2: Hi, Sam.
0: So, folks, we are going to start today, as we always do, by taking a look at we usually say headlines, plural, around the region, but today we want to take a few minutes at least to talk about this one really big story. This was a sprawling, expansive feature that ran in the New York Times over the weekend. It's called When the Weed Wars Came to Warren Street, New Money and Age-Old Injustice in a Hudson River Town. And just to give folks a brief overview, this story follows Bill Hughes, who is a 58-year-old black man who was born and raised in Hudson and has lived through many chapters of life in the city, and Joanne Wilson, a 62-year-old white investor in Manhattan. And Bill and Joanne are both vying for the same license to open a cannabis dispensary on Warren Street in Hudson. And Hudson is a city in the Hudson Valley, which the Times piece describes as, quote, a mecca of boho chic, and also as, quote, America writ small. Billionaire investors and welfare recipients, luxury condos with radiant heating, and a Protestant church with a warming center for the homeless. So, Lucas, let's start with you. I know one thing that you were keen to talk about here is the way this piece was constructed.
2: Yes. So you have the story of Bill Hughes and talks about his growing up in the region. And then on the other side of the coin, it sheds light on the strings that were pulled to get a marijuana dispensary open in the city of Hudson. There is a Rockefeller involved.
0: Indeed.
2: In this story. The story follows both local reporting from the Times Union about State Senator Jeremy Cooney trying to see some approvals for this connection of his, and you also have some input from local blogs. And I just was really fascinated by the way that this story was put together. Mm-hmm. Because, yes, you're telling the story of this seeming competition to open this cannabis dispensary, but you're also giving kind of a timeline from the Rockefeller drug laws and the prohibition of marijuana and the fallout from all of that into the present day when the laws have changed and who is really in power and who is pulling the strings. It's a fascinating article. I was really enthralled by it. And it's just got beautiful pictures, too.
0: Yes, yes. And more on the pictures in a moment.
1: I think one thing that I was particularly struck by in looking at the story was the numerous examples of racial disparities in how these dispensaries and the licenses were kind of given. One in particular, that under the Office of Cannabis Management and their program, that white owners got 1/3 of the licenses versus black-owned businesses got 24%. Mm-hmm. It's kind of a startling difference. Were there examples that you both also were struck by?
2: I was struck by, if you don't mind me
0: jumping in,
2: is they quoted former Hudson Mayor Kamal Johnson, who was black, who had said that there are white business owners who are looking for a token black person to be on their application for a dispensary under the CARD program. This is the licensing program that is for individuals who have been impacted or related to individuals who have been impacted by cannabis prohibition.
0: One example for me that kind of brings together what you guys were both referencing is, and also speaking of the idea of this story featuring a lot of kind of narratives in miniature, picking like one specific example that kind of tells the whole story. Hudson Cannabis, which is a Hudson-based cannabis company, their marijuana is grown on the farm of Abby Rockefeller. Mm-hmm. As you mentioned, Lucas, that is the niece of Nelson Rockefeller, the former governor of New York and vice president of the United States. Hudson Cannabis sells this product called a, quote, dime bag, which is a street term for a bag of weed. And, of course, so they're selling it as this sort of like boutique-y throwback to this bygone era of illegal marijuana. But of course, the purchase and sale of dime bags is exactly what sent countless Hudson residents, most of them black, to prison because of drug laws pushed by Nelson Rockefeller. So that, for me, was another example of the systemic element of this. But we mentioned pictures, and we really need to talk about one of the really lovely and compelling photographs in the piece is a picture of Bill Hughes, who we've mentioned. He's sitting outside a shop window. He's kind of looking off into the distance. Visible in the background, in the window's reflection, are the faces of two white people. And those faces, Lucas, are the faces of you and your wife.
2: Correct. And this was a couple of years ago that this photo must have been taken. So I think it offers some insight into how long the Times worked on this piece. I had some text messages on my phone yesterday.
0: I can imagine.
2: What are you doing in this New York Times piece? And I had no idea that my photo was being used. But now I'm not the subject of the photo. I happen to be reflecting in the background, but they're, you know, the newspapers go to very deliberate lengths to edit and choose their photos that they showcase in their pieces. And I just happened to show up in one of them.
0: Yeah. Well, you unwittingly became a part of this story. But speaking of stories, we're going to pivot now to our next story because we have a surprise guest who's been here with us in the studio the entire time. That's our Southern Adirondack Bureau Chief, Aaron Shello Levine. Aaron, how you doing?
3: Hey, guys. I'm doing good.
0: So, Aaron, you recently attended a panel, and the ostensible purpose of this panel was to discuss solutions to homelessness in Saratoga County.
3: Yeah, so I just want to lay out sort of a lot of the local reporters were pretty confused by it, and I'll just lay out the participants in it just to sort of set that scene. You had Heidi Owen West, who is a business owner in the Capital Region. She owns four businesses that are essentially on Broadway right in downtown Saratoga Springs. You had Tim Cole, who is the city's current public safety commissioner. You had Todd Shimkus, who is the president of the Saratoga County Chamber of Commerce. You had Francine Vero, who is the city court judge, who also heads the city's outreach court, which is essentially sort of the homeless court, as it is referred to. And you had Lindsay Gonzalez, who is the only person I would call on that sort of board who is a bona fide advocate for unhoused individuals who, you know, in her capacity as a co-chair of the Saratoga North Country Continuum of Care is what she was there sort of representing.
0: So what was the ostensible goal of this panel?
3: A lot of it was essentially pitched as, you know, a conversation between stakeholders trying to come to a consensus about what the best paths forward are for dealing with homelessness, the growing problem of homelessness within the city and the county of Saratoga.
1: And Aaron, let's talk about some of the context here. This is happening as one of the county's major resources for unhoused people is shutting down, correct?
3: Yeah. So next month, the city's only year-round, low-barrier, 24/7 homeless shelter is set to close. That's 30-plus-ish individuals, depending on when you go, who will no longer have a regular place to sleep with a roof over their head. It was costing the city about $500,000 a year by this year to keep the shelter open. For context, the city has an annual budget roughly of $62, $63 million a year. This was always a temporary stopgap. You know, there was a homelessness task force a couple years ago that said a low barrier year-round shelter was necessary for the city. No progress has been made visibly on finding an actual permanent location. There's an upcoming Code Blue shelter that'll expand the amount of beds, again, for that 5-month cold season. Construction hasn't started on that, so we're going to be operating this winter out of the old Code Blue location, which I think is around 30 beds.
2: I just want to toss in, Aaron, that when I was covering Saratoga Springs, this was in the fall of late fall, early winter of 2013, the gears were put into motion to establish the first Code Blue, throughout that time, there's been many of these panel discussions and public meetings about solving the homelessness crisis in Saratoga Springs. And I'm imagining that it is probably frustrating to leaders to see, you know, more just talk happening.
3: Yeah, I mean, that was the idea, sort of the takeaway for me was that there's a lot of frustration and no real clear path forward. There are a lot of different perspectives on what needs to be done. You had Tim Cole and Heidi Owen West and Todd Shimkus, who were sort of on the business end of things, not so much Tim Cole, but the business end of things you had there sort of around sort of protecting business interests. You had Tim Cole, who was one of the proponents, or the proponent rather, behind the city's most recent camping ban, which prevents people from sleeping on city sidewalks. That passed weeks before the announcement was made that funding would be cut for the shelter that is set to close next month. So, I mean, there's a lot of stuff happening at the same time.
0: Well, we just have about 30 seconds left here, Aaron, but can we zoom out for a second? I mean, I want to make sure we talk about the actual people whose lives are impacted by all of this. How significant is the unhoused housed population in the county?
3: There are about 360 people that we think are unhoused in the county. The point-in-time count happens in early January. Saratoga County spends the least on social services for these individuals out of all of the 62 counties in New York. So their all advocates are always asking for more funding.
0: Yeah. Well, Saratoga County is certainly not alone in having difficulty
3: right.
0: solving this problem, but a troubling
3: There's wiggle
0: moment.
3: Room, so advocates say, to be doing more.
0: Yeah.
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0: And from Amigos Cantina, Mexican cuisine with a Southwest accent, now serving dinner in and outdoors for their 20th year in historic Schuylerville, New York. 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This is the part of the show where we take an issue that we've noticed cropping up repeatedly in our conversations with fellow journalists, community members, and listeners, and we explore it in detail.
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0: This is WAMC's Northeast Notebook. I'm Sam Dingman. Electric bikes and scooters are seemingly everywhere, on streets, on sidewalks, in traffic, and off-road. And while they're seen as affordable, environmentally friendly travel options, others are concerned they're becoming too dangerous.
4: When I'm in the third speed, it gets up to 32 miles an hour, and I feel like that's too fast.
0: In New York and Massachusetts, regulations are being drafted at the state and city level in response to serious crashes.
5: I've been saying often in my tenure on city council, an unenforceable law is a suggestion. And I think that we're at a point right now where safety is at an all-time concern for residents.
0: So how are local and state safety laws going to keep pace with these bikes? North Adams, also known as the Steeple City, is folded into the Northern Berkshires. Once home to a robust manufacturing economy, the small city is now an arts tourism destination. There's a public liberal arts college, small businesses, and views of the mountains and valleys of western Massachusetts, southern Vermont, and eastern New York. But there's also something officials on the city council are considering a nuisance on city streets.
6: It's like a buzzing. It's kind of like when you see one of those really small cars that kind of tries to rev. Like if a smart car was trying to rev is what I would liken it to.
0: Okay. Can you imitate that sound?
6: Can I do that? I don't know if I can.
0: Izzy Briers is a reporter for the Berkshire Eagle. She's been covering efforts by the North Adams City Council to tamp down on e-bikes as police departments get more complaints about dangerous riding. And there's different classes of them,
6: yes.
0: Right? What's the difference between the classes?
6: Okay, so class one is, it has to go up to 20 miles an hour, but there is no throttle assistance.
0: Okay.
6: And then class two, there will be throttle assistance, but you're still going to see that max out at 20 miles an hour, whereas class three can go up to 28 miles an hour with that throttle assistance again.
0: But some e-bikes are moving a lot faster than 28 miles an hour.
7: The other thing that we see happening anecdotally is people deliberately modifying their bikes so that they can go higher than the cap.
0: Jonathan Asani is a road safety researcher at the Bloomberg School of Public Health at Johns Hopkins University.
7: And that's a problem. That's a manufacturing and kind of a consumer product issue.
4: My coworker said to me one day, he said, you know, I could change your bike into electric. I can make that an electric bike. I said, get out of here. How are you going to do all of that?
0: This is Alan West Jr. He spoke with producer Molly Anderson on the street right outside WAMC Studios here in Albany. Alan told us he's been riding his modified bike in Albany for a few years now and says he strictly uses the third speed setting, which is capped at 32 miles an hour.
4: If I go to 4 or 5, I'm sure it goes 10 more miles per hour. That's in the 40,
8: really?
4: That's in the 40 miles per hour range, which is extremely fast
8: yeah.
4: for me.
8: Yeah.
0: For reference, the speed limit in front of our station here on Central Ave is 25 miles an hour. And with e-bikes that can easily top city speed limits, municipalities are trying to find a solution. Okay, so let's come to the North Adams component of this. There was a draft ordinance in June related to e-bikes. What did it say?
6: bicycles have been banned in North Adams on sidewalks for a very long time, for decades.
0: There's all kinds of bicycles.
6: All bicycles, except, you know, with the proliferation of e-bikes within the last few years, they've just, like you said, they've ramped up a lot.
0: The ordinance North Adams is looking to update is pretty outdated.
6: It still was banning wheelbarrows on the sidewalk.
0: Okay.
6: So yes, there is this attempt to catch up with modern technology, yeah. And basically what they're trying to do is include e-bikes in the ordinance because they're not there. It just says bicycles. And so this would, you know, ban them from the sidewalk, make you dismount at crosswalks.
0: You've been out in the streets in North Adams observing people on e-bikes. What are the types of incidents and interactions that are happening with e-bikes that are prompting these concerns?
6: The biggest thing is them being too close to the road, going too quick, and then also veering on and around pedestrians in pedestrian areas, like crosswalks, like sidewalks.
8: Yeah. I see a lot of people shooting through it and trying to beat the light. I don't do that.
1: Yeah.
8: It's only taking one, the next person not seeing you come through there, especially on a bike, booming, you know.
1: Yeah.
8: On a bike, you can really get hurt.
1: Yeah.
0: Jonathan Asani has been tracking the injuries involving e-bikes.
7: So compared to standard bicycles, e-bike riders were far more likely, like 62% more likely to be admitted to the hospital and twice as likely to need intensive care. You know, crashing with these bikes is a real thing. Around 45% occurred with motor vehicles, with cars.
5: I've been saying often in my tenure on city council, an unenforceable law is a suggestion. And I think that we're at a point right now where safety is at an all-time concern for residents.
0: Carl Williams is president of the Schenectady City Council. The Electric City is also considering restrictions on electric bikes.
5: Whether you're a pedestrian or a vehicle on the road, it's important to ensure that we are taking the steps necessary to ensure that we're promoting kind of these essential barriers or guidelines.
0: Compared to the standardized licensing and traffic laws for motor vehicles, not all classes of e-bikes require a license or even a helmet. And according to WAMC's Grant Ashley, who has reported on e-bike regulations in the Capital Region, this has led to confusion.
9: You have people who are like, wait, you have to be 16 to use this vehicle, but, you know, I didn't realize I had to, you know, abide by this rule when I was, you know, on this type of vehicle.
0: And right.
9: It gets really murky.
0: He says e-bikes' popularity and injuries go hand in hand.
9: And that's not that these bikes are getting more dangerous, right? I imagine the reason is that more people are using them, right? For all the reasons we've talked about, they're efficient and affordable.
0: Yeah. And while e-bikes are becoming increasingly popular, there's a trend in ridership data that Jonathan Asani finds interesting.
7: E-bike users tend to be actually adults, and particularly older adults. You know, about a quarter of e-bike users are over the age of 60.
0: They're so popular that even North Adams City Councilor Lillian Zawadzki commutes on an e-bike, as Izzy found out. Do you get the sense from your reporting on this that there's sort of like a race for states to figure out how to regulate e-bikes?
6: I think there definitely is, especially as we see them get faster and faster, and we see more and more of these, quote, class threes that go above 28 miles an hour.
7: And so you've got this situation where you've got this new introduction to the transportation system without the corresponding infrastructure to accommodate them. And that's where we see the problems with e-bikes.
0: To address those problems, North Adams City Council is brainstorming some ideas.
6: They have worked with North Adams Police Department to get some recommendations for ideas for how this could work. They've come up with the, again, TBD idea of a tiered penalty system. Maybe the first time.
0: Now we're in real nerd territory.
6: Yes.
0: A tiered penalty system.
6: So, you know, maybe the first offense, a small fine, second offense, maybe another small fine or a ticket or something like that. And then the third, a temporary confiscation of the e-bike for a day or so. And then you got to go pick it back up at the police department.
0: In terms of the current safety laws on the books, the boundaries for e-bikes aren't clearly defined. In Massachusetts, many e-bikes fall under the motorized bicycle category instead of the class 1, 2, or 3 system. In New York, sidewalk usage for e-bikes is left up to local law. And as e-bikes exist in this gray area of regulation, Izzy Breyer says that many riders are confused.
6: The biggest concerns that people have had are, you know, where is the safe place that I'm supposed to go? If there a lot of times there isn't any, and that is, you know, that begs the question of how do we make that safer for these people who it's inevitably are going to be riding e-bikes.
0: Northeast Notebook is a production of WAMC, Northeast Public Radio. It was produced by Molly Anderson. Our executive producer is Lucas Willard. Our editor is Diane DeVore. Music by Eduardo Rivera. Consider subscribing to Northeast Notebook wherever you get your podcasts. And if you like the show, take a second to rate and review. It really does help others find us. I'm Sam Dingman. Thanks for listening.

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2: And now, meteorologist Garrett Argianis.
3: Hello and good afternoon. This is the third day of unsettled weather across the Northeast. The coastal storm is moving very slowly, but it's finally going to be pushed far enough away that this should be the last day with any impacts. The rain will move out, and tomorrow and Wednesday are looking quite nice, and temperatures will turn fairly mild. We'll have somewhat of a late summer feel to the weather by the middle of the week, so that'll certainly be a nice change after day of cloudy, rainy, and breezy weather. Around here, there were some impacts from the storm. Of course, we've had rain around at times over the past couple of days and today. The wind has been gusty. The winds were stronger over the weekend, and there were some downed trees and power lines, especially to the south and southeast of Albany. And it's also those areas to the east and southeast of Albany that had the heaviest rain. Rain amounts exceeded 2 to 3 inches in some locations. Farther to the east, there were portions of Massachusetts with over 7 inches of rain from the storm. And the storm had its greatest and most intense impacts in coastal areas where there was minor to moderate and locally major coastal flooding. That's also where the strongest wind gusts occurred. A wind gust of 81 miles per hour was reported in Montauk, Long Island. Around here, we still have some wet weather around this afternoon, so have an umbrella with you if you are going to be out. We'll keep that chance for showers into tonight. But the storm is finally being pushed away, and that means any showers will come to an end. Do watch out for some areas of fog overnight. It'll be on the cool side with overnight lows mainly in the 40s and 50s. So we'll start out with some fog tomorrow, then look for a blend of sunshine and clouds. It'll be the first sunshine for a couple of days, at least for most of us. We're looking at a very pleasant day tomorrow as temperatures climb up into the 60s. A few spots could touch 70 south of Albany. By Wednesday, temperatures will make it into the upper 60s and low 70s, so that looks like a nice day to get outside. And Thursday will be another nice day for outdoor activities as temperatures push up well into the 70s. And now here is my latest regional forecast. First, for the North Country, the Adirondacks, all of Vermont, the Southern Champlain Valley, including Plattsburgh and Burlington, and the Lake George Saratoga region, including Glens Falls. For tonight, mostly cloudy with a chance for showers, areas of fog, lows in the 40s and low 50s. Tomorrow, a blend of sun and clouds with highs in the 60s. For the northern Catskills, Mohawk Valley and southern Adirondacks, including Utica, Gloversville, and Oneonta. Tonight, mostly cloudy with a chance for showers, areas of fog, lows in the 40s and low 50s. Tomorrow, a blend of sun and clouds and pleasant with highs in the 60s. For the southeastern Catskills, mid and lower Hudson Valley, and interior southern New England, including Middletown, Poughkeepsie, Westchester, Hartford, and Springfield. Tonight, mostly cloudy with a chance for showers, areas of fog, lows in the 40s and 50s. Tomorrow, a blend of sun and clouds with highs in the 60s to around 70. For the Capital District, including Albany, Schenectady, and Troy, and the Berkshires. Tonight, mostly cloudy with a chance for showers, areas of fog, lows in the 40s and 50s. Tomorrow, a blend of sun and clouds and pleasant, with highs in the 60s. On Wednesday, partly to mostly sunny, with highs in the upper 60s and low 70s. Thursday looks mostly sunny and breezy, with highs in the 70s. For WAMC, I'm meteorologist Garrett Argianis.
2: 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I'm Mariam Ahmed. Thank you for listening.
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5: Well, Lucas, I have, in collaboration with you and all the other folks on our team, Annie Bennett, Molly Anderson, Diane DeVore, Andrew Waite,

0: Skylar Butenchen. We have been building these shows into a slightly different shape every day, which I think is one of the most exciting things about it. We have a consistent structure to the way the show goes, where we have this headline discussion at the beginning, and then we jump into these deep dive investigations. But one of the things I've been really enjoying is that the back half of the show is frequently sort of a wild card.
1: Yeah.
0: You might get a conversation where you're interviewing experts in a best of our knowledge style. We might have a very newsy conversation from the headlines from one of our partner publications like the Berkshire Eagle or the Times Union or the Adirondack Explorer. And then we've also been doing these really wonderful bookend segments where we get to hear folks at WAMC in conversation about the kinds of things that folks are, you know, texting each other about in their group chats.
1: Like breakfast sandwiches and the
0: exactly.
1: Gilmore Girls. 1-800-323-9262. If you have never heard Northeast Notebook before, we generally run the show for an hour, but
0: yes,
1: during the fun drive, we are doing a half an hour. For tomorrow's program, we will bring you a little bit more of that wild card kind of structure mm-hmm. that Sam was just talking about, and we will be having the format kind of alternate throughout the week just to give listeners a taste of sort of the full experience, even though we only have a half an hour to do it in.
0: Absolutely.
1: Thanks to Anonymous in Paul Smith's New York, and thanks to Anonymous in Sheffield, Massachusetts. A new member.
0: Hey-o.
1: Thank you, Anonymous. Thanks to Anonymous in Windsor, Massachusetts. Thanks to Juliet in Selkirk, New York, who says thank you for all the wonderful programming. And thank you, Juliet. Thanks to Matthew in Mount Tremper. And thanks to new member Gail in Greenwich, New York. Thank you, Gail. 1-800-323-9262 or pledge online at WAMC.org.
0: Welcome aboard, Gail. Welcome aboard to all of the new members. And folks, we are perilously, I'm going to say perilously, although there's no real danger here, close to hitting the $500,000 mark, which we don't have to tell you would get us such a long way towards hitting our ultimate goal for the drive.
1: And if we hit the $500,000 mark in the entire fund drive today, Maggie in Egremont, Massachusetts will pledge $5,000, but we have to hit $500,000 in the drive. Maggie's a big fan of the roundtable panel discussion. She says it's required listening for herself and anybody who values sane adult analysis of the news. If this is something that you depend on, if public radio is something that's become part of your day, if you talk about the stories that you hear on WAMC with your friends, if you learn a little bit more about the world and your region each day by listening to WAMC, now is the time to call because your support supports the programming.
0: There's somebody now.
1: That inform you and inform the public okay. and keep, as Maggie says, keep us sane. 1-800-323-9262.
0: Lucas, let me ask you, I mean, you were just on air for this edition of Northeast Notebook, as you have been many times already in the run of the show, but you're also the show's executive producer. You have played an instrumental role in developing the sound and the style of it. Talk about what that's been like for you as a veteran of this station, having a chance to bring all the experience that you have developed over the years into this process of making something new.
1: Well, I do have a lot of experience doing editing and writing stories with sound, but what has been most exciting is just the collaborative nature of this program. And so we have a daily meeting for the show where we get all the producers together and we talk about our ideas for the day and we talk about who's going to be going where and what's the progress of our reporting. I love that the other outlets are coming on board and saying, yeah, we'll send you a reporter to talk about this story that they did, or yes, you're diving into this subject, we'd love you to talk with one of our reporters. And that, I think, has been what's coolest about the show,
0: yeah,
1: is the collaboration across the region, because our partners know, WAMC knows, our reporters know that in this really changing media landscape,
0: yeah,
1: you got to lean on each other,
0: yes,
1: right?
0: Absolutely.
1: Journalists are sticking together. This is something that is, I think, really refreshing for reporters, not just at WAMC, but the other outlets as well, to
0: yeah.
1: know that there is such a strong sense of camaraderie at a time when public radio stations and public media in particular are having support pulled away deliberately from the federal government. So to see this shine of support and this coming together has been just really inspiring, and it's just been a pleasure to work with everybody and feel this thing out. As you sort of said, Sam, we're figuring this show out. It's been a quick turnaround, but it's been really exciting.
0: 1-800-323-9262 to keep WAMC developing new shows like this, doing this really labor-intensive but exciting, invigorating creative work. Hopefully invigorating not just for those of us who are fortunate enough to get to build the show, but invigorating for you to listen to, invigorating to feel this sense of connection to outlets from around the region whose work you might not otherwise be exposed to. I mean, that's one of the big takeaways for me from what you were just saying, Lucas, is I'm thinking in particular of, we featured a story from the Adirondack Explorer about this family of bears in the town, or hamlet, excuse me, of Old Forge, up in the Adirondacks. It was this very intense incident where this family of bears had been wandering around downtown. They were euthanized by some DEC officials, caused a lot of trauma and conversation in the community. This was written up wonderfully in the Adirondack Explorer, but it's the kind of story that, you know, generally speaking, is mostly going to find its way to audiences in that local region.
1: And Old Forge, if you have not been to Old Forge, it is up there in the Adirondacks.
0: It's far.
1: It is into the Adirondacks. It is not an easy drive from WAMC studios in Albany, New York.
0: But by virtue of this project, we're able to bring that story to a really wide listener base, all of the parts of the Northeast that our station reaches, and highlight the really wonderful reporting that's happening, but also the way that the community reacted to this, which is going to be resonant for folks no matter where you live and listen to WAMC.
1: 1-800-323-9262 is the number to call. 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Now, this is for throughout the fund drive, the fall 2026 WAMC fund drive. 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
0: Wow.
1: Now, it is New Member Monday. Mm-hmm. We love hearing from new members. We love to ring that bell when a new member comes across our desk.
0: Love Sam, nothing more.
1: If you have never pledged to WAMC and you find yourself listening and say, you know, what can I do? 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
0: When would becoming a new member be most impactful?
1: I think right now is a great time.
0: I think now is the time.
1: Now is the time. Shello's over there. Aaron Shell Levine is laughing. I think
0: Hello, Shello.
1: He's just enjoying that. You're enjoying the show, Aaron? 1-800-323-9262. Pledge online at WAMC.org. This is a program, Northeast Notebook. 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They want to hear more discussion. They want to hear more news analysis. They want to hear from, you know, a lot of people depend on the roundtable, and now we're bringing you a new opportunity.
0: That's right.
1: To have this the top stories of the day analyzed from a vantage point of a local journalist.
0: Absolutely.
1: And talk about what goes into these stories. That's interesting. How does this tie into this topic I've seen in maybe another state? Mm-hmm. So it's a brand new show for WAMC. It's really exciting. 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
0: 1-800-323-9262. That's the number to call. Lucas, you mentioned the roundtable. I had the great privilege of filling in for Joe Donahue on the roundtable while he was on vacation. And I have to say, that experience has so informed my work in hosting Northeast Notebook.
1: Wow.
0: Because one of the things that is most remarkable about the roundtable is the wonderful connection that Joe has and that the listeners have with each other. Folks are constantly sending letters to the roundtable, chiming in on what's being discussed on the air. Their letters become fodder for conversation. It's, you know, in a lot of cases, not just that Joe reads them, he also invites the panelists who are on that day to discuss it. And it really helped me discover a deeper sense of what our listeners are thinking about, the very deep, nuanced level at which people interpret what they hear on WAMC. And I think every day on Northeast Notebook about how to try to bring the stories that we're telling on that show the same level of care that listeners are accustomed to on the Roundtable.
1: Well, we appreciate you taking your crash course on the Roundtable, Sam.
0: It was a pleasure.
1: 1-800-323-9262. 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We do have premiums.
0: We certainly do.
1: We got socks. The new News with Integrity socks designed by Ardina Salzman. They have a green teapot on them. I made one into a sock puppet.
0: That's true, folks.
1: This is Integratina. She has googly eyes and a beret. 1-800-323-9262.
0: I'm going to put you on the spot, Lucas. What does Integratina's voice sound like?
1: Just like this. I'm not going
0: to. Sounds remarkably similar to the voice of Lucas Willard.
1: That's okay. Because I'm speaking with integrity. 1-800-323-9262. If I gave a voice to Integratina that was not my own,
0: that would not be very Integratina of
1: me. No, it would not. 1-800-323-9262. Or pledge online at WAMC.org. $5 a month will get you your own pair of Integrity socks.
0: That's right. And they don't come with googly eyes, but the googly eyes are very easy to apply.
1: Deanna Salzman had a whole bag of googly eyes that were just waiting to be pulled out of the desk and stuck onto some WAMC socks. So
0: always
1: what's
0: prepared.
1: 1-800-323-9262.
0: Now, here is another, perhaps, enticement for you to become a member of WAMC. Right now, when you pledge $100, you are going to get a lemon Lulu cake.
1: Ooh.
0: From Mother Myrix in
1: Mother Myrix. Mother Myrix confectionery.
0: Excuse me. Mother Myrix in Manchester, Vermont. The lemon Lulu is small. It serves 8 to 10 folks. It was first introduced in October of 1980 and is now Mother Myrix's most popular cake for good reason.
1: It would not be a WAMC fun drive if not for our friends over at Mother Myrix Confectionery. The lemon Lulu cake is fantastic. It's like a ring-shaped cake for those who are unfamiliar. Great for your party. You have your friends over. If they're WAMC listeners and you bring out the lemon Lulu cake,
0: instant credibility.
1: Oh my gosh. Yeah.
0: And he's not just saying that, folks, because remember, Lucas Willard speaks with Integratina.
1: Integratina says, if you want a lemon Lulu cake, you got to call now.
0: Call right now. 1-800-323-9262. If you can come in at $100, you're going to get that lemon Lulu. But if you can't come in at $100, you could come in at just $5. We would appreciate that just as much, because that is the beauty of the way that WAMC gets its funding. It is a patchwork of folks at whatever level is feasible for them coming on board, just like that person just did, to support the station and keep great news, storytelling, and music on the air at WAMC.
1: Thanks to Vic in Schenectady, New York, who pledged and says, I love the Roundtable, Vox Pop, and Wait, Wait, Don't Tell Me are particularly like the Vox Pop programs on science and climate issues with Dan DeLury. It would be great to have advance notice on when he will be on next. Well, you'll have to ask Ray Graff about that, but there is a tab on the WAMC homepage for programs, and Vox Pop is on there, and you can see, I think it's a 2-week look ahead for what the next shows are going to be on Vox Pop. But yes, that's a very good suggestion, Vic. Thank you very much. And thanks to Andrew in Redding, Connecticut, who pledged and says they're a big fan of Joe Donahue, Libby Post, and Fatima Gillum. 1-800-323-9262.
0: And you know, one of the things that comment makes me think about, Lucas, is something that is part of the expanding purview and capability of WAMC, thanks to the support of listeners. And that's the ability to reach people in a bunch of different ways. Obviously, we are still at our heart a radio station. We broadcast all of our great shows on the radio, but we've been doing lots of really interesting, innovative stuff digitally, whether that's Instagram, TikTok, other forms of social media.
1: We're on the TikTok?
0: We are talking the ticks, Lucas. We are talking the ticks. And there are WAMC listeners everywhere who are coming to us through those portals, and they are able to experience the local journalism that we're doing because, thanks to the support of listeners, we are able to invest in trying to meet them there. That's something we talk about all the time here at the station. How do we meet listeners where they are. And we're only able to do that to keep WAMC not just on the air, but expanding into all forms of being on the air, however you want to interpret that, because of your support.
1: The fund drive at WAMC, 1-800-323-9262. I interrupted you, Sam.
0: Quite all right.
1: The fund drive at WAMC is the time for listeners to come together and rally around the station and keep WAMC on the air. We do this three times a year, not because we want to.
0: Certainly. And we know you don't want us to do it for that long necessarily.
1: Frankly, we depend on our listeners to keep this station on the air, to bring you programming, to make new investments and bring you new shows, to bring on new reporters, keep expanding our coverage area. 1-800-323-9262. We have some premiums to help along the way. You can get yourself a pair of the limited edition News with Integrity socks, a lemon Lulu cake perhaps from Mother Merrick's Confectionery. We also have Vermont's Best Butter Crunch, which is another Mother Merrick's treat. If you have heard WAMC Fund Drives past, you have heard mention of the Butter Crunch. We also have the Butter Crunch available as a pledge premium. 1-800-323-9262. This is for a pledge of $100. 1-800-323-9262, a 7-ounce box of Vermont's Best Butter Crunch.
0: Now, as you may guess, the Integrity socks, the T at the end of that word is spelled T-E-A.
1: It is a pun.
0: Because what feels better than wearing a pair of cozy socks, sipping a hot cup of tea, and listening to the radio? That is peak living, folks. But speaking of tea, you can enrich that experience even further because we have some other premiums that are also tea related. We have a special Earl Greylock tea. This is the WAMC edition of the Earl Greylock tea from Harney and Sons. It has some cool artwork on it, which is a nod to our radio tower atop Mount Greylock, which is the highest peak in Massachusetts. This is a limited edition branded tin of tea. It's got 5 bags of premium black tea with bergamot, yours for a pledge of $60 or $5 a month when you call 1-800-323-9262.
1: Now, Sam, I just want to mention, we have about a little more than 10 minutes left before we switch over to All Things Considered, and the fund drive will continue. Remember, we have a challenge on the table. We have actually a couple of challenges on the table, but if we can match, or if we can get to the $500,000 point in the drive today, we have $4,141 to go.
0: We can do it.
1: To get to the $500,000 mark in the drive,
0: we can
1: do it. Then Maggie and Egremont will pitch in $5,000. So right now, if you pledge right now, your money is effectively doubled. We have $4,141 to go and about 10 minutes to do it in. $5,000 on the line from Maggie and Egremont, who loves the roundtable panel discussion. She says it's required listening for herself and anybody who values sane adult analysis of the news. Help make WAMC whole. 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We have one phone up, two phones up, three phones up. I see some phones that are not up. 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Sam, who do we have to thank?
0: We have got quite a number of people to thank here, and we appreciate each and every one of you. Let's get into it. Thank you to Stephen in Niskayuna. Stephen writes, keep up the great variety of programming. Stephen, heard and will. We thank Anonymous in Scotia, New York. Anonymous writes, have been listening for years. Thank you, everyone, for all you do. Thank you, Anonymous, for everything you have done to make it so that we can do all that we do.
1: That's right.
0: We have two new members. Ray.
1: Ring that bell.
0: David. Both in New Paltz. Thank you, Ray and David. Ray and David write, thank you. Again, no, thank you, Ray and David. We've got Heidi in Ghent. Thank you, Heidi. We have Anonymous in Old Chatham, New York. We have Parker, who is a
2: new member.
0: Hey, Parker. Thank you so much for coming on board the good ship WAMC. And finally, thank you to John in Mount Tremper. Thank you to everybody for your support. Join your friends. Call 1-800-323-9262. 9262.
1: That's the second time I've heard something come in from Mount Tremper today, which is awesome.
0: Tremper coming in strong.
1: $3,801 to go to hit our goal for the day. That is to get to the $500,000 point in the drive. Sam, you and I will be on the air for another 9 minutes. 1-800-323-9262. $3,801 to go to hit the challenge from Maggie and Egremont. $5,000 if we can make it to the $500,000 mark in the drive. 1-800-323-9262. I see one phone up, two phones up, three phones up. I see Aaron Shola Levine just chit-chatting with Wanda Fisher over here.
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1: Let's
0: legends
1: get them on a phone.
0: In the same
1: 1-800-323-9262. 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
0: Lucas, if I could, I want to tell folks about something that we have been able to do a lot of on Northeast Notebook that I think is part of what makes the show such a, I hope, rich experience for people to listen to, an immersive experience for people to listen to, and that is sending reporters out into the field.
1: Correct.
0: We have sent people to speak to the family members of folks who have survived tragedies. We have sent people out to county fairs. We have sent people out to interview experts in sort of far-flung locations. We have sent people to pinball tournaments.
1: And this is on top of all the incredible work that the WAMC News team is already doing.
0: Exactly.
1: So think about this. We've added staff. We are bringing WAMC into more places. So we have our incredible bureau chiefs in the North Country, in the Southern Adirondacks, in the Berkshires, in the Pioneer Valley, in the Hudson Valley, in the Capital Region. But we also have this brand new team of individuals that are supported by the listeners to bring you new programming, new analysis, new voices from people in the community to talk about what's on their minds. 1-800-323-9262. 7 minutes to go. That's 7 minutes to go. We are trying to meet the $500,000 mark in the drive. We have a $5,000 challenge on the table. 1-800-323-9262. Pledge
0: one
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0: One way we can get there a little bit faster is if you've got $100 burning a hole in your pocket and you've got a sweet tooth singing to you whose music you haven't harmonized with in far too long, you can get these wonderful Mother Myrix promotions. At $100, you can get the Lemon Lulu cake or the 7-ounce box of Butter Crunch. When you become a WAMC member at that $100 level, as Lucas was pointing out, it's a wonderful way to entertain your friends and display to them that you are the kind of thoughtful, engaged consumer of media who doesn't want to serve them delicious things, but wants to tell them delicious facts, information, and anecdotes that you have heard on the radio.
1: He's keeping going, folks. $2,441 to go. $2,441 to go to meet the challenge. And we have 6 minutes left on the microphone, Sam Dingman. 6 minutes left before we go over to All Things Considered. Riley is over there in the control room, and he is itching to pull us off the desk. 1-800-323-9262. But we're going to be here, 1-800-323-9262, for another 5.5 minutes.
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0: That app speaks to what we were talking about a moment ago, Lucas. 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But we are figuring out ways to reach and connect with you digitally, over social media, to be everywhere our listeners are. 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
1: It's tough. It's tough out there. 1-800-323-9262. But WAMC has been here, and we will continue to be here because of you. If you call right now, you might just talk to Aaron Shell Levine or Wanda Fisher on the radio.
0: A privilege, let me tell you, to have that experience.
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0: Now, we've been talking about the Butter Crunch. We've been talking about the Lulu Cake. I want to make sure that your deep cut old school public radio fans out there who may be wondering, do they still do tote bags?
1: We sure do, Sam.
0: And these are not the, if I may, kind of wimpy little tote bags get from other stations.
1: You go to the, or maybe you go to the grocery store to buy some bananas and baby formula, but you left all of the tote bags at home, so then you have to buy the crappy ones at the grocery store.
0: Don't put yourself in
1: and
0: that position.
1: And then you have to return something to your sister-in-law, mm-hmm. so you just throw that stuff in that bag and then hope that they take it and put it in a closet and you never see it again.
0: This sounds like a personal
1: this
0: anecdote.
1: This is not that kind of tote bag. This is a quality canvas tote.
0: Heavy duty. Oversized.
1: 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The same canvas tote that we have on the list right now, Sam Dingman.
0: It is off-white with a black bottom, straps, and a large exterior pocket. 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
1: 1-800-323-WAMC. 3 minutes to go, 3 minutes to go. Thank you to Anonymous in Saratoga Springs. Thanks to Thea in Hoosick Falls, New York. Anna in High Falls, who says WAMC is the greatest. Thank you for everything, and thank you, Anna. 1-800-323-9262. Thank you from Anne in Albany. 1-800-323-9262. Anonymous in Pittsfield, Miriam in Poughkeepsie, and Anonymous in Castleton. Thank you, thank you, thank you. 1-800-323-9262. 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Every phone up right now will count towards meeting the challenge. It's a $5,000 challenge if we can make it to the $500,000 mark in the drive. And we are getting close, folks. 1-800-323-9262. $1,457 to go.
0: Very
1: to
0: nice.
1: Meet the challenge. $1,457 to go. And we'll meet the challenge from Maggie in Egremont. But do your part and call now. 1-800-323-9262. If you can't get through, because I think every phone is up right now.
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0: Thank you for coming through, folks. 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
1: 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You can spin that wheel, charge your phone, charge the radio. It's got a flashlight on it. Let me tell you, Sam, the Crank Radio craze of like 2013 was a spectacle to behold. 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
0: This Crank Radio, by the way, also functions as an LED flashlight. 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It can be charged by the sun.
1: 60 seconds left. 60 seconds to go, Sam, before you and I are off the air.
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1: We'll come back from All Things Considered. But again, everything, every phone that's up right now, everything that is circulating through the series of tubes that is the internet will count.
0: That's
1: but
0: right.
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5: We are considering this from every possible angle.
6: It's been a dramatic 2 days in Great Britain. First, British police said they'd foiled a terror plot near a military base used by the U.S.
7: But today, those suspects were released without charge.
6: For Monday, September 28th, this is All Things Considered from NPR News. I'm Sasha Pfeiffer.
7: And I'm Juana Summers. The Trump administration has issued new rules weakening fuel efficiency standards for cars.
8: It slows progress to where everybody knows the industry is eventually going. Then we make our auto companies less competitive.
6: Plus, the effort to let the NCAA reinstate limits on athlete transfers and eligibility.
7: Also, choosing the right school for your child can be complicated, and even more complicated if your child is Black.
9: Whatever decision you make is going to be a hard one.
6: And we speak with the author of a new novel about loneliness, feeling invisible, and developing literary crushes on authors.
7: First News.
10: Live from NPR News, I'm Lakshmi Singh. President Trump's rolling back Biden-era fuel economy standards for new vehicles powered by gasoline. The new rules were released shortly after the president rejected an Iranian proposal to open the Strait of Hormuz, where oil shipping disruptions have sent energy prices surging. Separately, Trump announced a plan to build a $15 billion steel mill in Iowa, which is expected to create as many as 2,000 permanent jobs. The Trump administration has issued mixed messages about the recent U.S.-China meetings a day after the ambassador to China, David Perdue, told Fox News Sunday this.
11: President Trump continues to say, hey, we sell arms to other people around the world. He actually asked President Xi, would he like to buy some at one point?
10: Today, a reporter asked President Trump about it.
12: You make such a suggestion.
13: To China?
12: To China.
13: You mean to Taiwan?
12: No, to China. That's what he said.
13: I never heard of that one. I'm going to have to ask him. You mean we're going to sell? No, they probably like to buy it because we do make better equipment than them. So maybe it's a good idea.
10: Trump says Purdue meant to say Taiwan. Ongoing Russian drone and missiles have hit several regions in Ukraine, including the capital, where drones kill at least two people. NPR's Joanna Kakissis reports Ukraine says its drones attacked oil facilities and defense plants in Russia.
14: Air raid sirens go off every couple of hours in Kyiv, followed by explosions. Russian drones hit a food market on the western outskirts of the Ukrainian capital. Drones also hit homes, gas stations, and communications facilities. Russia also hit a commercial vessel off the coast of Odessa and apartment buildings in northern, central, and southern Ukraine. In a weekend video address, Ukrainian President Volodymyr Zelensky said Russians have amped up the production of jet-powered drones, which are hard to shoot down. We are developing our response, Zelensky said, including several effective prototypes of interceptors that can take down Russian jet drones. Joanna Kakissis, NPR News.
10: Prosecutors say they're reopening an investigation into allegations of sexual assault by members of the Chi Phi fraternity, Cornell University. WSKG's Aurora Berry reports on public uproar following a lawsuit against the university, several Greek life organizations, and fraternity members.
15: The plaintiff in the lawsuit was a Cornell student at the time of the incident. The lawsuit says she was drugged and sexually assaulted by seven fraternity members in 2024. Tompkins County District Attorney Matthew Van Houten says the plaintiff, quote, did not allege that she was drugged against her will or gang raped in her original statement. Van Houten says the case will now go before a grand jury. Cornell's Vice President for University Relations, Kyle Kimball, says that the university supports the decision to reopen the investigation. The lawsuit says Cornell didn't do enough to protect the plaintiff.
10: That's Aurora Berry. It's NPR.
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17: Climate Overshoot. I'm Randy Simon, and this is EarthWise, a look at our changing environment.
18: Under the Paris Climate Agreement of 2015, more than 190 countries pledged to keep the global temperature less than 1.5 degrees Celsius above the average during the pre-industrial period of 1850 to 1900. This period was before humans altered the atmosphere and the climate by emitting billions of tons of fossil fuel emissions and other pollutants. The level was chosen because climate models indicated that warming further would greatly intensify extreme weather events, ecosystem losses, and even potential submersion of small island countries. Current projections are that global temperatures will exceed the 1.5 degree increase on an ongoing basis within a few years. Of even greater concern is that once the global temperature is more than about 1.7 or 1.8 degrees higher, it may be nearly impossible to return below the 1.5 degree threshold level. This overshoot zone entails new dangers. Such high temperatures could push melting ice sheets and key heat-carrying ocean currents past tipping points that would be difficult or even impossible to reverse on any human timescale. The original Paris Agreement sought to begin to cut greenhouse gas emissions immediately, halve them by 2035, and also find ways to remove billions of tons of carbon dioxide from the atmosphere. In order to avoid catastrophic climate effects, scientists warn that any overshoot in global temperature should be as small and short-lived as possible. It is essential to limit how high temperatures rise and how long they remain above 1.5 degrees Celsius. Earthwise is a production of WAMC. 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
1: This is Brett Mattingly from Clock Estate Distillery. 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
9: And we're back at Pledge Central at WAMC. Mm-hmm. That's Aaron Shello Levine.
5: That's Sam Dingman. These are our lovely volunteers.
9: Yes. Give yourself a pat on the back, a round of applause. You guys totally made that challenge. That was a beautiful thing to watch.
10: Lucas Willard is a master of closing the deal.
5: A both bona fide professional.
10: That's right. 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
5: Mm-hmm.
10: That's the Lucas Willard story.
5: You can count on Mr. Willard is what I've come to learn.
10: And we know that we can count on all of you because
5: Indeed.
10: Even though we hit that goal, that goal was just a stepping stone to the ultimate goal, which remains quite a ways off.
5: It sure does. 1-800-323-9262. As you guys have finished the last goal, we've got a new challenge to make. If we can get to $510,000, let's say by the end of today.
10: Okay.
5: Closing out the pitch shift right before the 6 o'clock rendition of Northeast Notebook, we will get an additional $5,000. That's a lot of money from Anonymous in Bern, New York. If we get to $510,000 by 6 p.m., we're going to get another $5,000. 1-800-323-9262. We're less than $5,000 away. Your money from right now until 6 p.m. is being doubled.
10: This goal that Aaron just laid out, it's achievable, folks.
5: Yeah.
10: This is not pie in the sky stuff.
5: We've done it before.
10: We can get there. We can do it together. Let's say thank you to some folks
5: sure.
10: who have helped us get this far.
5: We can thank you, Angela, who is a new member out of Hopewell Junction, New York. William from Hurley, New York. Oh, I answered your call. It says, always wonderful. I want to sustain you forever. I thought that was a really nice message.
10: You got to talk to us.
5: I absolutely did.
10: What a pleasure.
5: Paul in Richmond, Massachusetts, just moved to the area and love WAMC. Paul is a new member.
10: Welcome, Paul.
5: Irene in Millerton, New York, did it. David in Millerton, New York, did it. I hope together. And Denise and Rob in Lenox, Massachusetts, say WAMC is the voice of our community. Local news, activities, artists, artistic venues, grassroots information, books, shows, music, and more. Thank you. With about 8 exclamation points.
10: The exact right number of exclamation
5: yes.
10: points, I think. I would like to speak to Paul, if I could.
5: Yeah.
10: Hey, Paul. Welcome to the region. I just moved here
5: sure
10: also.
5: Sure did.
10: And I just wanted to say, you know, one of the things that I always do whenever I find myself in a new place
5: sure.
10: is I find the public radio station on the dial.
5: Yes.
10: Because I know that that is where I'm going to get programming that lines up with what I want out of my media experience.
5: Mm-hmm.
10: But one of the things that is most pleasurable to me, I think, about finding WAMC on the radio dial when you come to this region is that unlike some other public radio stations, unlike some other radio stations, period, so much of what WAMC does is original programming.
5: Yeah.
10: Radio shows that are incubated, produced, and brought to fruition
5: mm-hmm. Mm-hmm.
10: because they are based here. They speak
5: yep.
10: to the communities that listen to this station. We're not just re-airing stuff that airs elsewhere. These are shows that are designed for the people who live here to resonate with what they are doing, seeing, thinking about, considering every single day. That's a really special thing about
5: it
10: WAMC.
5: Is.
10: And I think as Paul, it would seem, agrees, that's a very meaningful
5: so
10: thing
5: far.
10: To support.
5: Right. So far. I mean, yes, he could yes, change yes. his mind.
10: He might be like, I don't know about the sound of this Sam Dingman guy on the pledge drive. But that's why we want to bring the pledge drive to a close.
5: Yes.
10: Call 1-800-323-9262.
5: We want to get you back to your normal programming. You got a half-hour Midday Magazine. You got a half-hour Northeast Notebook. We'd love to fill those back out to a full hour. You got a strange, I am sure, and truncated Vox Pop. You got a weird and, you know, albeit together, roundtable. You got a roundtable. Wasn't 3 hours of roundtable, I'll tell you that much. I know it wasn't that much. We want to get back to doing what we do best. Not that we're bad at fundraising.
10: No.
5: I think we're pretty darn good at it, but I
10: it's
5: think
10: going
5: we're
10: okay so
5: better
10: far.
5: At doing things like reporting and things like journalism.
10: Right. Yeah,
5: I think we're better at that.
10: Things that we get to do. So this is the thing I want people to understand, Aaron. You know how when you would be in school mm-hmm. and your teacher would say, yeah, I know, cringe. But your teacher would say like, oh, we're going to watch a movie today.
5: Yeah.
10: Or today there's going to be early release. Mm-hmm. And maybe on some level you would think to yourself, oh, sweet.
5: Right.
10: I don't have to put in maximum effort today. Mm-hmm. I'm going to say this, and this is no BS. I have not met a single person at WAMC who doesn't want to do their full show.
5: It's true.
10: Who doesn't want to air their full story.
5: Mm-hmm.
10: Who doesn't want to be out in the field reporting.
5: Right.
10: Who doesn't want to be doing all of the behind-the-scenes technical work that it takes to keep these shows on the air. Everything that happens here, people do it with their whole chest.
5: Yep.
10: And they don't look at the fact that, you know, programming is shortened during the fund drive as some sort of reprieve. It
5: right.
10: is something, it is a situation where people here are earnestly invested in bringing you what you support when you become a member of WAMC.
5: True.
10: And I think that's a really powerful thing. So I know that everybody listening wants to listen to full regular programming. We want to be bringing
5: we
10: you full
5: bring
10: regular
5: you.
10: Programming. And it can happen. That's the good news. All you have to do is help us hit our goal. 1-800-323-9262.
5: A reminder for the folks who might just be tuning in. They're flipping around the dial. We got $5,000 on the table from Anonymous in Bern, New York. We've got to get to $510,000. We've got a little over $4,000 left to go to meet this goal. It is so doable. We can
10: Very doable.
5: Do it. We want to keep this streak of achievement going.
10: That's right.
5: We want to get it. 1-800-323-9262, because if we get this challenge, it means we'll get the next challenge, and all of these challenges will snowball into a single week fund drive. We will be back to normal programming. There will be no second new member Monday for this fund drive. We will end it because we want to end it now.
10: Amen.
5: Get us back to doing what we ought to be doing right about at this moment.
10: Aaron Shello Levine has set a goal for us. Can we get to $510,000 by 6 o'clock?
5: I think so.
10: I think we can do it.
5: I think we can.
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5: sure.
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1: Let's say thank you to some more folks. You're going to like this one. Thank you to Aaron. Hello.
2: Hey.
1: And Mary in Voorheesville, New York. Aaron and Mary write, very much appreciate the wide array of programming, something for everyone.
2: Amen. Is it a double A-ron?
1: It is a double A-ron.
2: There you go.
1: That's four A-rons in my immediate vicinity.
2: Perhaps
1: right
2: too
1: now.
2: Many.
1: There's no such thing as too many.
2: Oh, you're too kind, Mr. Dingman.
1: Thank you also to Clarence in Longmeadow, Massachusetts. Clarence writes, Oscar from Key West and Longmeadow. Okay, so there's Clarence and Oscar involved in this pledge somewhere.
2: Names abound.
1: Thank you to everybody involved in this pledge. And they write, I listen to WAMC wherever I go. Thank you to Anonymous in New York, New York, who writes, Joe Donahue should be president.
2: Okay.
1: Listen, 2028, right around the corner.
2: Hey, who knows? It'll be an exciting ticket.
1: Thank you to Anonymous in Pittsfield and also to Anonymous in Albany. Join your friends, be they Anonymous, be they named Clarence, be they named Oscar. Mm-hmm. Maybe you too have two A's in your name,
2: yeah,
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2: You can also donate, of course, online. 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
1: That's right.
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1: Not
2: Let's get back to normal.
1: Not
2: we give
1: nothing.
2: You this stuff all the time. You will never, ever, ever, ever have to scramble to find your WAMC login because you can't find it, but there's an article you are just dying to read. 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
1: We won't do it.
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1: You
2: we want to hear from you. We've got a challenge on the table. We've got $5,000 on the table. If we can get to $510,000 by 6 p.m., that would get us to $515,000.
1: That's right. That's right.
2: All these numbers, they start to add up after a while. 1-800-323-9262. There's a good chance we could be well past the halfway point by this time tomorrow. There's
1: Amen.
2: A good chance. There's a heck of a chance that we could be done
1: my
2: with
1: goodness.
2: The Fun Drive by this time tomorrow.
1: My goodness.
2: It's been done before, so I've been told.
1: Mm-hmm.
2: So I've heard tell of the two-day Fun Drive. I don't want to jinx it.
1: Listen, and make no mistake, you know, these are urgent times
2: yes.
1: for media and public media in particular. You know, you were talking about there not being a paywall, Aaron. That is a truly remarkable thing.
2: Yeah.
1: And even if, you know, if there are websites that you go to get your news that don't have paywalls, they've got these like bonkers pop-up
2: Incessant.
1: Ads that eat the entire screen.
2: Not only that, sometimes I'm on those websites and my computer slows to
1: yes.
2: a crawl.
1: Yes.
2: And I go, what is doing this? And it's, oh, I've got three tabs open.
1: Yeah.
2: It's just, I've got five tabs open in total.
1: Right.
2: And three of them are these news websites that just are,
1: right.
2: it's so much.
1: It's like a cognac ad that's like made with AI and it's like
2: yeah.
1: a 10-minute movie.
2: Mm-hmm.
1: That stuff doesn't happen.
2: Nope.
1: At WAMC.org.
2: You're not going to get that from us.
1: That's not the way we do things. And
2: that being said, if an AI cognac wants to call in and give us some AI cognac money, I don't think we'll try. I don't know. That might be above my pay grade to make that call, but
1: yes,
2: we're
1: listen,
2: open.
1: If you're an AI agent that has escaped containment and
2: give us all your money now.
1: You want to be a part of a good.

0: mistakes.
1: AI headlines yes. instead of one of the bad ones. You know, maybe call and support right. public media instead of, you know, I don't know, taking down the defense apparatus of the United
0: sure.
1: States.
0: Sure. 1-800-323-9262. We want to hear from you if you're AI or not.
1: This reality that WAMC is independent, people-powered, human-funded public media that is available to everybody and that goes into your community to tell the stories that are happening where you live, the consequences of the decisions that are happening at the common council meetings, at the town board meetings. That Aaron was just on Northeast Notebook earlier today talking about a meeting that he went to. This is a forum on homelessness. Aaron was there holding these public officials to account. Yep, you know, you got to listen to the episode at 6 o'clock tonight to find out what happened. But spoiler alert, Aaron was there. This forum was not, you know, as effective as it might have been. And Aaron went on the radio and talked about that.
0: Yep.
1: Because somebody needs to do that.
0: Somebody has to. And it was me and a couple of other reporters there. And we all came to the same conclusion that was, what the heck did we just spend 3 hours of a Thursday night sitting through? And the answer is a whole lot of nothing when those 3 hours, 3 hours is 3 hours. A lot of work can get done in 3 hours.
1: Yes.
0: And not a lot of work got done during those 3 hours. So I think a lot of what my job will be in the next couple of weeks is to try and answer some of the questions that were lingering from there. But I want to sort of rewind just very briefly to what you were saying before as far as the importance of WAMC and you know, being a regional resource and outlet and sort of hub for a lot of the news. That is what Northeast Notebook is sort of all about, and that was one of the moments where I was maybe the most excited to be at WAMC mm-hmm. when we were sort of in those initial discussions about what Northeast Notebook could be.
1: Yeah.
0: If you want to support that show, 1-800-323-9262. And we are collaborating with other local newsmakers
1: right.
0: and shakers and movers. I was late to this sort of combined triple pitch shift while you sort of started off with Lucas Willard because I was talking with a renowned reporter from the Times Union on a story that I've been covering, but you know, they were able to unveil some documents that are quite moving about mm-hmm. a case that is really sad. I don't want to get into it right now.
1: Oh my goodness.
0: But
1: yeah. I think I know the one you're talking
0: yeah,
1: about.
0: Yeah. But I mean, I was on the phone with him talking about this story, and that's not something you get all the time.
1: Right.
0: You can find journalists who are very cagey
1: yes.
0: about what they do, about the exclusivity of them being the person with the story. We are pioneering a model here that is regional connection, regional, you know, cooperation between locally owned
1: yes.
0: news
1: yes.
0: media organizations for the betterment of all of our readers, listeners, watchers. It is so cool. What an experiment. What a bet on people's faith. 1-800-323-9262.
1: It really is remarkable what you're describing, Aaron. It is this phenomenal thing where media can get so siloed, you know, information can get so siloed. And one of the things that a radio station can do better, I'll say it, than maybe any other form of media is democratize that process.
0: That's true.
1: Is make those conversations that are resonant locally audible mm-hmm. and understandable to everybody whose life is interconnected with that region, and make you think about the fact that, oh my goodness, the stuff that is happening in my town is also happening in this other town two or
0: right.
1: three states away. They're confronting the same things that I am, whether it's homelessness or flock cameras or bears roaming the streets. We've done stories about that too. All of these things are being dealt with in slightly different ways in slightly different communities. And WAMC increasingly is becoming this clearinghouse for conversations that thread all of those issues together. It is really powerful work to be a part of, and it's work that can only happen because the public, that's you listening to the sounds of our voices right now,
0: yep.
1: support it. So please give us a call, 1-800-323-9262.
0: Now, at the end of this diatribe, I will remind our listeners,
1: indeed.
0: If they haven't tuned away yet, they say, I already know all of this stuff about WAMC. I know it's dope and awesome. We've got $5,000 on the table from Anonymous in Bern, New York. If we can make $510,000 total in this fund drive by 6 p.m., by the time Sam Dingman and I will sign off the air, Anonymous and Burn will give us another $5,000. It will just be another sort of tick off the box.
1: Help
0: to get
1: us
0: closer.
1: Feel the burn, folks.
0: To that $1.25 million total fund drive. We are at a point where we are expanding the newsroom faster than I have ever seen it expand.
1: Indeed.
0: And I've seen it grow pretty quickly in my short 3 years at the company. Wow, it feels great to be supported in that way.
1: What a concept.
0: To have more people coming in, to have people believe in what we are doing. I think I am very spoiled in my sort of, at least so far, very brief career in journalism to be at a moment where, I mean, so many people around me are so enthused by what we are doing. So I have heard from a lot of my friends. I didn't go to grad school, so I don't have a lot of friends who are like in the industry who are my age. But the folks who I do know who are trying to make their way in journalism who are close to my age, does not sound like they are having as fun of a time as we are having here.
1: If I may, Aaron Shelley Levine, I mean, I have worked at other media companies. I've worked at private media companies that were funded by things like venture capital, that were funded by advertising.
0: Sure.
1: And I'm very grateful for those opportunities.
0: Of course.
1: But it got weird at those places, you know? The sense of uncomfortable accountability that you know, permeated out from the advertising department when it maybe shouldn't have. The role of the ego of the person behind the venture capital who maybe wanted the programming to sound a little bit more like it is, if you don't mind. That is very corrosive. And we, you know, we don't have to tell anybody listening to this right now. We are seeing that at the highest levels of media in this country. It doesn't happen at WAMC, folks. It doesn't happen. It can't happen, and it's because of you. And that is just one of the many reasons that WAMC is an oasis in this media ecosystem and on your radio dial. So please support it today. 1-800-323-9262.
0: I'm going to draw this all together. If you just abide by my metaphor for a second, my girlfriend and I, we are planning very soon to go get our flu and COVID vaccine soon. If you view the scourge of, or scourge of, you know, what you were just talking about, this infiltration of moneyed interests into media in this country as a virus that can be prevented with a vaccine, this fund drive and the two other fund drives that we do throughout the year.
1: I love it.
0: Is our booster. This is the booster shot. This is helping immunize WAMC from those moneyed interests and keeping us independent. It is keeping our journalists doing what they do best. It is keeping our programmers doing what they do best. It is keeping this machine ticking along, this body fighting off all of the viruses.
1: If you've got the urge to fight the scourge,
0: call 1-800-323-9262. We've got some thank yous to thank you. Ida in Wineskill, New York says, enjoy fresh air. So do I. Media Project. So do I. The Book Show. Mm-hmm. And others. Thank you. Michael in Loudonville. Did it. Vincent in Waterford, New York says, I listen to WAMC every day and especially enjoy the roundtable and all the different points of view and characters who participate in the discussions. Deborah in Casanova. Okay, what they said. Deborah says, brilliant journalism and great analysis for our region. Michelle in Bearsville, New York says, I love the evening programming. Terry Gross, Freakonomics, Science Friday. Terry Gross, a hero of mine.
1: Shouts to the queen.
0: My goodness.
1: To the queen.
0: Wow.
1: Or as the comedian
0: Chris Fleming
1: calls her,
0: so glad you
1: Teresa
0: this
1: Disgusting. That's complimentary, by the way.
0: Chris Fleming maybe portrayed Terry Gross in the way that I don't think I had ever thought of, but is so true to how powerful of an individual Terry Gross is when sitting across from somebody.
1: Yes.
0: She can get an answer like nobody else.
1: And she will not rest until she has it.
0: It's true. It's true. Charles in Old Chatham, New York, and Jody and Dylan in Washington, Massachusetts. Thank you to everybody.
1: Thank you, folks.
0: We are less than $3,000 away from meeting this $510,000 challenge. If we can do that, we'll get another $5,000. $1,000. 1-800-323-9262.
1: The dream is within sight, folks. The horizon approaches and the sails of our ship are full
0: yes.
1: of wind.
0: Yes.
1: And that is the wind coming out of Aaron and I's mouths.
0: Primarily.
1: So we appreciate you bearing with us as we look to make this fall fun drive as brief as possible. And remember that we have some enticements for you. Remember that if you give us $100 right now, we are going to give you $25 right back in the form of a gift card to Brown's Brewing Company in Troy and North Hoosick. The Troy Tap Room, by the way, located in a renovated, forgotten warehouse. Not anymore.
0: Yeah.
1: The memory has returned. The North Hoosick Tap Room is in a renovated brick factory.
0: Okay.
1: I don't know if that means the factory is made of bricks or if it's a factory where they used to make bricks. Either
0: Do you
1: way.
0: Think you make bricks in a brick factory?
1: If you make bricks in the brick factory,
0: yes.
1: What is the factory made out of?
0: So true.
1: See, these are the kinds
0: hard questions.
1: Of difficult questions
0: that we ought to be out there answering.
1: That we get, you know, if we weren't doing the fun drive, we'd be out there investigating that very
0: yes.
1: question of exactly what is the Brown's Brewing Company factory made out of?
0: Yes.
1: And, you know, maybe we would join you for a drink with your $25 gift card were we to encounter you there.
0: Yes.
1: Please come on board at $100. Get yourself one of those gift cards. 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
0: For the folks out there who like a drink but maybe not an alcoholic drink.
1: Indeed.
0: We've got an Earl Grey Lock tea. It is the thing that I am excited about for this fun drive. I am a tea drinker. Every once in a while when I need real caffeine, I will drink a yerba mate. I love tea. I just never got into coffee. I think my teeth are thanking me for it, I guess.
1: I think probably many elements of
0: yes.
1: your body's system are great. You know,
0: I mistreat it in enough other ways that I'm sure it balances out. It's all right. But we've got an Earl Grey Lock tea. It's a WAMC custom tea from Harney & Sons, a nod to our famous radio tower atop Mount Grey Lock, the highest peak in Massachusetts. Its limited edition branded tins contain 5 sachets of premium black tea with bergamot. That's you can get a tin for yourself for a $60 pledge if you want to be a sustainer, which we love our sustainers. That's just $5 a month.
1: That is not much,
0: not too
1: folks.
0: Bad.
1: And think about this. Let's say you like to begin every day with a cup of tea or with a cup of coffee.
0: Mm-hmm.
1: Let's say you like to wind down at the end of the day with
0: yes.
1: a glass of pale ale or whiskey barrel-aged porter like you can get at Brown's Brewing Company. Think about how much pleasure those little indulgences bring you, and think about how much they cost.
0: Right.
1: I would venture to guess that each one of those things is going to run you about $5. In the case of the beer, maybe a little bit more.
0: Mm-hmm.
1: Now, think about how good turning on WAMC and listening to the thoughtful, nuanced, inspiring, affirming, thought-provoking programming that you get is. Probably feels just as good, if not better, than
0: I would
1: one
0: argue.
1: Of those beverages.
0: Mm-hmm.
1: And at just not $5 a day, no, $5 a month,
0: so
1: you can be
0: good.
1: A part of keeping it on the air. 1-800-323-9262.
0: That's, I think, what has got to be the draw for a lot of these things. You know, we've got the Integra Tea socks for WAMC.
1: Certainly.
0: Those out there in the WAMC listening world that have a collection of WAMC socks, I think my mother is one of those people. She's got, I think, all of the socks that we have done since I started here. It's a lot of socks. You're not only putting those on to get cozy, you're putting them on with a peace of mind and saying, you know, you did your part.
1: Yep.
0: You did the thing.
1: Yep.
0: You called 1-800-323-9262 when the call was put out to do so. And
1: you stepped
0: return,
1: up.
0: You get.
1: You answered
0: stepped
1: it.
0: Into a new pair of
1: Ooh,
0: WAMC socks.
1: Yes.
0: And you did the thing. We need more people to be doing the thing right now. We want to end the fun drive as soon as we possibly can. It's a pleasure to be down in Albany. It is a pleasure to be reminded that I do, in fact, have coworkers who are very awesome and are cool and actually exist in real life. And I can
1: flesh
0: see
1: and
0: them.
1: Blood, baby.
0: But for all of the fun that it is, I'd like to be back in my bureau doing bureau things regularly. I do really well with a constant rhythm.
1: Yep.
0: Mm-hmm. Don't get that on the fund drive.
1: That's right.
0: 1-800-323-9262.
1: Now, Aaron,
0: yeah.
1: Just about $2,400 to go to hit that incredible milestone. Because remember, if we are able to raise $2,400 more before 6 o'clock, we are going to unlock an additional
0: $5,000. That's a lot of money.
1: This is one of those moments. You know, as you're sitting and you're listening to a public radio fund drive, you're thinking to yourself, I'm going to get to it. I can't do it right now. And if you're driving or something and it's not a good time to make a call, don't do it right now. But if you're just sitting there, you're just, you know, kind of vibing, listening to the pledge drive, listening to the Sam and Shello show.
0: Yeah.
1: And you're thinking, I'm going to get to it. This is the moment when getting to it would be particularly impactful.
0: Yeah.
1: Because if you help us get to that $510,000 mark, you're actually helping us get to the $515,000 mark.
0: Right.
1: Which is helping us get to the $1.25 million mark, which ends the pledge drive.
0: It all adds up. I mean, it really does slowly and surely. It's one of those things where it's sort of taken up, and then all of a sudden, enough people have called 1-800-323-9262, and you wake up and you go, I guess we're finishing the drive today. We're going back. And
1: we get 3-hour roundtable
0: right back into the programming.
1: That's
0: if
1: right.
0: we were to finish this drive, you would have a full Midday Magazine. You'd have a full North Meeks Notebook. You'd have a full proper Vox Pop tomorrow. Whether or not we get that is not for me to surmise, but we would put ourselves into gear and get you a normal day of WAMC programming. We will get you there. We promise to do it, but you've got to do your thing and call us 1-800-323-9262. We are breathing down the neck of this $5,000 challenge from Anonymous in Bern, New York. Yes. We can say thank you to John in Niskayuna, Robert in Richmond, and Marilyn in Troy, New York, who is a new member.
1: Welcome aboard, Marilyn. Thank you for heeding the call.
0: Yep.
1: Thank you for answering the bell.
0: Yeah.
1: Literally.
0: Yes.
1: I guess we used a bell to answer your...
0: Right.
1: It works.
0: Yeah.
1: It works. It's all happening.
0: I like it. I tracked it.
1: Thank you.
0: That's
1: Thank
0: what counts. 1-800-323-9262. A reminder, as this is the first Monday of this fall fun drive, it is New Member Monday. We are trying to get, not just today, that would be quite lofty, but in the entire drive, we're trying to get 500 new members. If we can do that by the time this drive ends and we can tally up 500
1: yes.
0: new members, we will get $5,000 from Anonymous in Saugerties, New York. If you are out there in the WAMC listening world, maybe you just moved. Maybe it is your first time somehow stumbling up, but maybe you just got a radio. Maybe you just got a car for the first time that has a radio in it.
1: Welcome to
0: the world of WAMC.
1: The past and the future.
0: If you wanted to give us $20, that $20 turns into $30 because of this $5,000 pledge for 500 people. You do the math on that. That's $10 ahead. If you get in now and you are new, your pledge goes that much further. 1-800-323-9262. Give us a call if you're new. We want to hear from you.
1: Be like Paul, who just moved to the region, discovered WAMC, and thought to himself, hey, I want to be a part of what is coming out of my radio right now. And I talk about this a lot during the fund drive, but I think it bears repeating. Public radio is kind of a miracle.
0: It is.
1: It's kind of a wonder
0: that
1: something this profound in terms of what it represents at the level of trust that it is an illustration of is still here, is still thriving because, here at WAMC, thanks to all of you listening, we're not hanging on by the skin of our teeth. We're not, clinging by the tips of our fingernails to the, a bridge that's collapsing. We are, thanks to the support of folks just like you, thinking about what the future of public media is, thinking about how to take all the things that we already do and build onto them to keep the shows that you love on the air and to add new shows like Northeast Notebook, to add new opportunities to connect with the station digitally, to do some things that I don't even know if I'm allowed to talk about yet, but that are very, very exciting. Yeah, don't want to get in trouble on the fun drive. That would be a bad look.
2: It's a bad look.
1: Trust me, folks, it's an exciting time at WAMC.
2: It's so exciting.
1: And it is a privilege to be able to say that, truly, because many of our colleagues in media are not able to say the same thing. But we're only able to do that in partnership with all of you. This is something that we are accountable to you in building, and we try to honor the trust that you put in us by giving you the best that we are capable of. It's a really beautiful, I think, profound thing in modern American life, and it can only happen when you call 1-800-323-9262.
0: And I don't want anybody to get the wrong idea here. Just because we aren't hanging on by our fingernails and holding on to that last string of hope.
1: Yep.
0: We're not comfortable.
1: No,
0: we're not getting comfortable in this way. We do not expect the money from you guys.
1: Certainly not.
0: We do not take for granted the immense amount of support that comes to us in every single one of these fund drives. It is absurd that we can get almost 3,000 people to give to us so far in the lockbox and in this, less than 12 hours of fund driving so far. It is, I'm not a religious person per se. It is the closest thing to a religious experience, seeing and feeling the amount of just upswell of support to us, to the people who are sitting in the microphone, and we get to read people's names. What a privilege it is to get to do what we do. 1-800-323-9262. If you want to be a part of that experience, we are calling on you right now. Sam was saying earlier, if you're just getting home from work, you put your feet up and you're sitting your lazy boy, maybe you're thinking about Monday Night Football and you're also a WAMC listener, I ask you to do the thing.
1: Do the thing.
0: Give us a call. 1-800-323-9262. It is the time to give us a ring. 1-800-323-9262.
1: Ask yourself, how often have you had the experience of driving home, listening to WAMC, and, hearing the news? Maybe, it depends when you're driving home. Maybe you're hearing a little Northeast Notebook. Maybe you're hearing All Things Considered, whatever the case may be. And you get into your house, and you think, I'm just going to leave the radio on.
0: Yep.
1: Because I love being in the warm aural bath of WAMC. I love knowing that the programming continues. It's not like other modern media experiences, right? Where you're watching YouTube or something or TikTok and an algorithm is saying, oh, you like that? Maybe you'd like this bonkers thing that is loud and weird, that somebody paid a lot of money for us to force into your feed right now.
0: To be specifically designed to make you pay attention to it.
1: Yes, exactly. And you kind of can't look away because it hurts your eyes, but you don't want to be doing it. Think about how much of modern media is like that. Mm-hmm. It's this experience in forced disorientation to line some corporate goon's pockets. That's not what happens on public radio. Nope. That is why it feels so good to listen to WAMC. And that kind of thing can only happen because of the way it's funded. And that's you. Give us a call. 1-800-323-9262.
0: I think sort of similarly on that note, where we are the audio space, is it a very weird
1: you are coming
0: from a very weird space in audio space, respectfully, of course, where there are podcasting companies, there are services that I am sure I am no longer a student, so I don't need to use them, but that will summarize college readings for you in the form of podcasts where these AI hosts will cough and they will clear their throats and it sounds very human. If you aren't listening and paying attention, WAMC will never give you slop. There is always a human intention behind every single thing that you hear on our airwaves, whether from the sentences that our hosts read on air to the guests, explaining thoroughly an issue on Vox Pop, to the decision to, lower the volume on the background of a sound of a feature that you are hearing. Everything has thought and intention and care behind it. And the only way we are able to do that is with support from our listeners. We wouldn't want to do all of that effort if it didn't mean so much to so many people who give. 1-800-323-9262. We've got about 4 minutes left.
1: Okay.
0: We spoke for longer than maybe we ought to have. We blew right through the break that we were supposed to. But just, you probably didn't know until I told you.
1: It's just how much we love being on the radio.
0: We just love it. 1-800-323-9262. We'll get you out of here for a little bit of national programming, and then you'll hear us through the end of the hour. We are less than $2,000 away from getting this $5,000 challenge from Anonymous in Bern, New York. If we can get to $510,000 by 6 p.m., they will give us another $5,000. Victoria in Pittsfield, Massachusetts, did their part in getting us closer. Victoria says, loves the station and always happy to support excellent journalism. Well, we'll take that compliment. Sandra and Martin in Bearsville, New York, did it. And Anonymous in Watervliet says, keep doing what you're doing.
1: We are going to keep doing what we're doing.
0: That's the plan.
1: And we're only going to be able to do it because people just like those good folks are calling 1-800-323-9262. There's another one now.
0: There's two more.
1: There's another one
0: there. We love to hear it.
1: Aaron, I love what you were just saying about the craft choices that everybody who tells stories on the air here is making.
0: And it's all intentional.
1: If you don't mind, I'm going to blow up your spot a little bit.
0: Okay.
1: Because I have watched the man sitting across from me, Aaron Shello Levine, sit at a desk working on a story. And if you don't mind me saying, I've watched you, you know, squint your eyes at the screen, run your hands through your hair, because you know that the script isn't where you want it to be
0: yet. Right.
1: And you really want to make sure that you get it there because the deadline is approaching and you want to make sure that the story you're telling really lands. I've watched you sit and stress about this because you know that it's important to get it right. I've watched you make that effort. Mm-hmm. And I know that it's not something that's unpleasurable for you.
0: No.
1: It's just that you want
0: you
1: it to
0: it right.
1: be good. It has to be right.
0: And that's not unique to me.
1: Certainly
0: this is,
1: not.
0: This is something that happens all, we have exasperated looks across the newsroom daily, not because we're tired of it, not because we don't want to be doing it, not because it is too hard,
1: no.
0: but because it is what we darn do.
1: Because it's too important.
0: Exactly.
1: It's too important to get wrong. And we are never going to let you down, folks, because you never let us down. That is why we talk about this with words like miracle. Every time we come to you and ask, you always answer the call. And that's what we're asking you to do right now. The number is 1-800-323-9262.
0: A journalism guru mentor of mine once told me, not once, many a times told me, Aaron, there is no such thing as 99% right.
1: Mm.
0: You have either gotten it right or you have gotten it absolutely, oof, completely, unequivocally wrong.
1: I bet that cost you a few hours of sleep.
0: Oh,
1: that,
0: yeah, and some punches into my desk going, no, no. But here we are, and
1: it's
0: I am a better journalist for it.
1: Mm-hmm.
0: The 100% right thing to do is to give to WAMC.
1: That's
0: 1-800-323-9262. 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
1: Thank you to Anonymous in Eagle Bridge. Ridge. Anonymous writes, I love the round table.
0: So true.
1: Thank you to Christine in Albany. 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
4: A group chat. That means it was normal to them. That That means it was acceptable to them.
5: A New York prosecutor has reopened investigation into accusations of a 2024 sexual assault at Cornell University.
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7: I'm Juana Summers.
8: And I'm Sasha Pfeiffer. U.S. farms rely heavily on immigrant labor.
7: As ICE raids continue, farmers struggle to find enough workers.
9: I mean, farmers laugh when they get accused of not hiring Americans and that their workers are stealing jobs from Americans.
8: Also, are you feeling anxious about artificial intelligence?
7: We speak with a writer who's been thinking about the existential side of the technology we use.
10: I think there's certainly a kind of pit in the stomach where you might think, oh, how big of a deal is this? What are the impacts? How worried should I be? What can I do?
8: Those stories and more after this news.
11: Live from NPR News in Washington, I'm Ryland Barton. President Trump announced the construction of a steel mill in Iowa today that he says his tariffs made possible. Iowa has closely watched House and Senate races with control of Congress at stake this year. NPR's Deepa Shivaram reports the plan is expected to create about 2,000 jobs, but isn't expected to begin producing steel until 2030.
12: Trump's announcement comes as Americans are souring on how they view Trump's handling of the economy. And with the midterm elections just a little over a month away, the president is running out of time to shift voters' perspectives.
13: Today, we're thrilled to announce that Mesabi Metallics will be building the largest steel plant in American history in the great state of Iowa. It's the largest plant, one of the largest plants in the world.
12: The steel plant is being built by Mesabi Metallics, a company based in Minnesota, though the plant will be constructed in Iowa. It's expected to produce 10 million tons of steel a year once it's fully built. The $15 billion investment marks the first mega steel plant to be built in the U.S. since the 1960s, according to the White House. Deepa Shivaram, NPR News, The White House.
11: Supreme Court Justice Samuel Alito will not participate in an important climate change case set for argument next week. NPR's Carrie Johnson reports a court clerk did not provide an explanation in a letter to the lawyers.
14: Environmental organizations and watchdog groups had been pressing Justice Alito to recuse himself from the case in which Boulder, Colorado is suing the energy companies Suncor and Exxon over local harms due to climate change. Alito does not own stock in those energy giants, but his financial disclosure says he has investments in Phillips 66 and ConocoPhillips. Consumer Watchdog says the decision to step aside is the right move. Federal judges are required to step aside in cases where their impartiality might reasonably be questioned. But at the Supreme Court, that decision is up to individual justices. Carrie Johnson, NPR News.
11: SpaceX's Starship rocket reached orbit today for the first time, a key milestone in the spacecraft's development, but as Central Florida Public Media's Brendan Byrne reports, the mission was cut short.
15: Starship and its 33-engine booster launched from SpaceX's Starbase in Texas on a planned 10-hour mission. The launch, for the most part, went as designed. An engine on Starship did shut down about 30 seconds early, but mission control decided it was still safe to continue its orbital path. Just about 3 hours after liftoff, it splashed down in the Pacific Ocean near Hawaii. It's unclear what caused the mission to end early. During its time in orbit, Starship deployed more than 24 Starlink satellites, a new version that will help build SpaceX's global internet constellation in orbit. SpaceX is counting on Starship to grow its commercial business, and NASA has tapped the spacecraft to bring its astronauts to the lunar surface for future Artemis missions. For NPR News, I'm Brendan Byrne in Orlando.
11: U.S. stocks pulled further from their record highs today. This is NPR News. The Trump administration is revoking the visas of 27 Latin American officials and their families, including Bolivia's attorney general, over accusations of corruption. Secretary of State Marco Rubio recently visited conservative-leaning leaders in Colombia, Ecuador, and Peru and pledged support for their efforts to combat drug and human trafficking. Those leaders have said that the targeted officials were hindering their efforts to fight crime. The Cleveland Orchestra's strike is over after months of bargaining. Kabir Bhatia from member station WKSU has more.
16: Budana Sivanandan uses a booster seat to reach the chessboard. She's Britain's youngest women's chess champion and the youngest person overall to represent England internationally in any sport. On Sunday at the 46th Chess Olympiad in Uzbekistan, she clinched the highest title a female player can attain, and she'll hold it for life. She told reporters there,
17: I want to keep going and keep making history as well instead of just stop here.
16: In addition to traveling the world to play chess tournaments, Bodana is in the British equivalent of sixth grade and is on her way home now to catch up on school assignments. Lauren Freyer, NPR News, London.
11: An American company building the new U.S. consulate in Milan has agreed to pay millions to compensate foreign workers who earned less than $2 an hour. The nearly $35 million settlement was signed by Alabama-based Cadell Construction. Nearly 300 workers identified so far will receive on average $56,000, with some receiving up to $102,000 in unpaid wages and damages. This is NPR News.
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1: They
0: tell me Pussy has finished his work long ago,
1: and now he rests in Antin.
0: Salaman Gandhi was born on a Monday.
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4: Well, hello and welcome back to Pledge Central here at WAMC. I'm sitting across from Aaron Shello Levine.
5: And that would be the, of course, incredible Sam Dingman.
4: Hello.
5: And these are the volunteers.
4: Woo!
5: Like we never left.
4: I was just thinking, Aaron, I feel like I blinked at the end of that break. I opened my eyes and I was once again greeted by your beautiful face.
5: Well, let me ask you, did you get done what you needed to get done?
4: It is done. I have submitted my draft for publication.
5: Mm-hmm.
4: That is today's edition of Northeast Notebook.
5: Yep.
4: Our, I think we can still say, brand new radio show.
5: Yeah.
4: That we are very excited about.
5: Mm-hmm.
4: Today's show is a little shorter than usual because of the pledge drive, but we did our best to pack every second of it with insights.
5: I think it's pretty insightful.
4: There's some fun audio surprises in there, and you will get to hear, speaking of insights, the wise ruminations of Mr. Aaron Shello Levine.
5: Wise is a very powerful word.
4: 1-800-JUSTIFIED.
5: 323-9262. 1-800-323-9262. This might be too much inside baseball.
4: Let's find
5: for
4: out.
5: For you guys producing the 30-minute segment that gets replayed at 6 o'clock, when we're doing 30 minutes straight through for the fun drive mode, I assume that cuts down on a little bit of what you guys have to do daily.
4: It cuts down a little bit, but I will say, I mean, one of the things that we are trying to do on Northeast Notebook is bring folks a show that every day sounds a little bit different than it did the day before. Obviously, we want there to be a consistent sense of trustworthiness.
5: Mm-hmm.
4: And we're always going to have this very sound-rich, immersive, 10-minute deep dive segment in the middle where we do some hopefully pretty wide-ranging investigative reporting. But in the back half of the show, it's really driven by conversation.
5: Right.
4: Much like we do on the headlines.
5: Yeah.
4: You know, in the front. And I think one of the things that is really cool about that is that the show feels hopefully like a conversation that mirrors what we have here in the newsroom at WAMC.
5: True.
4: That, like you were talking about in our previous pledge break, Aaron, mirrors the types of conversations that reporters have with each other about how and why stories that are happening in this region matter and are perhaps a little bit different than other parts of the world.
5: Yeah.
4: And so I think this week is a really fun laboratory for that, an opportunity to really try all the different modes that the show can communicate in.
5: Well, it is certainly a young show. I mean, we're in the second week now.
4: Yeah.
5: So,
4: yeah.
5: I mean,
4: Wednesday will be 2 weeks of Northeast
5: Notebook.
4: Lots
5: of changes, lots of development, lots of, you know, adjusting of knobs, as it were. But I mean, I think I am loving this show. It is really cool. It's a very exciting thing.
4: One of the things that is so fun for me about it is that I get to be on the air with you in a couple of different ways.
5: Yeah,
4: you're
5: yeah.
4: on regularly as a co-host. You're also on regularly as a reporter who is speaking about your work, and I hope it feels this way for you, speaking in a way that isn't necessarily possible in other formats.
5: Yeah, I mean, I think also a big part of this job and why you take it is you love to speak.
4: Yeah.
5: So it's always great to come down and just speak about things that I, for better and worse, have a lot of knowledge of and about.
4: Yes. Well, I think it's a really cool format, if I may, because what it does is it puts reporters in a position to speak from a position of authority, of course, as reporters are always hopefully doing, but also from a place of passion.
5: Right.
4: And
5: right.
4: That's something that I feel like we were able to do a bit on today's show, Aaron, is like, you're somebody who has been following the attempts on the part of Saratoga County to address homelessness issues for some time with, as you have mentioned, other reporters who are also passionate about it. Mm-hmm. And I feel like today we got to hear you talking about, you know, what is being done at a literal level, but also what it is like for you as a reporter who's trying to parse the, you know, not always totally cohesive efforts that are being made. I hope it's okay for me to characterize it.
5: And I was going to say, and what is not being done at a county level, for sure. Yeah.
4: And I think what's nice about that for listeners is they get to hear that you are wrestling with this as well, because this is a fundamentally human challenge that is being taken on.
5: I think one of the coolest parts about it is that there's, you know, this idea of objectivity. We, of course, strive to be as objective and factual in our reporting as is possible. The question of editorializing reporting comes up a lot in newsrooms all over the place.
4: Yeah.
5: This allows us to avoid editorializing. You know, when I can come on and I can talk about something and I am frustrated by it, because as a reporter, it is frustrating to report on this when people aren't being maybe as transparent or candid as they ought to be, and the solutions aren't as ready or apparent as maybe they ought to be or could be. Mm-hmm. And that comes through in the candor of reporters coming on instead of us having to have these difficult conversations about, oh, well, you shouldn't say that because it might come off like this. It's like, no, this is what's happening.
4: That's what's happening.
5: Exactly.
4: Yes. And that, I think, and by the way, if you want to support Aaron's reporting, give us a call, 1-800-323-9262. But I think there's also something that I hope folks listening to this will appreciate, which is that this is a venue for you and other reporters throughout the region. Mm-hmm. You know, you'll have these conversations when you're co-hosting the show as well. To have reporters come on and say in real time, hey, I'm doing my best to figure this out.
5: Right.
4: These are the challenges that come up when you try to unwind this very difficult, this problem that is interlocked and interlaced with all kinds of other bureaucratic and political issues. You're coming on and saying to folks, here's what I've got so far. Here's what else I want to know. Here are the unexpected roadblocks. I think hopefully people really value that opportunity to understand just what goes into unraveling these questions and to be along for that ride and really participate in this growing understanding of an issue like homelessness or, as we were talking about earlier, flock cameras, things of this nature. 1-800-323-9262 is the number to call to keep shows like Northeast Notebook on the air. Want to say thank you to some folks who have come on board to do just that.
5: But enough about us.
4: Thank you to Tony in Ashfield, Massachusetts. They write, this is from Martha and Tony of Ashfield, Massachusetts. Thank you. Thank you, Martha and Tony. And hey, this is from Jill in Hastings-on-Hudson, New York. Jill writes, I love Northeast Notebook. Keep up the good work.
5: She's a big fan.
4: Thank you very much, Jill. We appreciate you. Thank you to Kurt in Glenmont, who says, I try to listen anytime I'm driving and by myself. I turn on WAMC. Vote early, Kurt writes.
5: Absolutely. We've got so much election coverage coming your way once this one drive is over, including how to vote early.
4: Indeed.
5: I think that's on me. I think that's the thing I have to do.
4: More on that from.
5: So we'll get there.
4: Aaron Shallow Levine. Thank you also to Anonymous in Postenkill, New York, and to Dave in Schoharie. Thank you, Dave.
5: Thank you to Mary in Albany, New York, Anonymous in Ripton, Vermont, who says, I actually selected a Mount Greylock hoodie with my pledge in the February drive and never received it.
4: Uh-oh.
5: I hope I get this one. Parentheses, I still love WAMC. Just a little whining from a WAMC listener.
4: We
5: couldn't be.
4: We love you too. And I think
5: we've got a new Mount Earl Greylock hoodie, I'm sure, to send your way.
4: A lot of tea puns in the premiums.
5: So many.
4: There.
5: It's very tea centric. Thank you to

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1: Dollars, mm-hmm. Which means, if my math is correct, mm-hmm. if we can raise $677 more dollars by 6 o'clock,
2: uh-huh.
1: we are going to... That is not a lot of money, folks. Nope. I think we can do this.
2: So it's not a lot of time.
1: It's not a lot of time. And if we can get there, it is actually... What did I say?
2: $677.
1: $677. That's actually going to be $5,677.
2: Absolutely.
1: Because we're going to unlock a $5,000 match when we get to $510,000.
2: This is so true.
3: Okay, one more thank you. Susan, Holyoke, Massachusetts says, I am a sustaining, longtime listener and appreciate all you do for your listeners. I especially like the Roundtable Vox Pop NPR programming.
1: Thank you.
3: Couldn't agree more to all of that. We've got just about 1 minute left. Then we will not miss our out cue.
1: As we did last time.
3: We will get you out into your national programming that I am sure you are clamoring for, maybe on your drive home, maybe you are already home and you are maybe sick of hearing the fun drive. 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If you rely on WAMC for your daily listening on your drive home, maybe you turn it on when you get up. God forbid it's the first thing you hear in the morning. We want to continue to be there for you. It is what we are here to do. It is arguably what we love to do. 1-800-323-9262. We've got a challenge.
1: More of that sound.
3: We got to get there. Even while we are gone, the phones will be up. We've got 1, 2, 3, 4, 5 volunteers in the room who are just waiting to get your call. They want to talk to you. That is what they are here for. 1-800-323-9262. We will be back after a short break just after this.
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0: 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I'm Sasha Pfeiffer.
1: And I'm Juana Summers. Coming up, meet the 78-year-old Scottish woman who was just recognized as the world's oldest female Fortnite streamer.
2: If I'm told not to do anything, you know, because of my age, it's like a red rag to a bull. I insist that I will have a go.
0: That story after this news.
3: Live from NPR News in Culver City, California, I'm Dwayne Brown. China and the U.S. have released a list of imports they will reduce tariffs on, valued at $30 billion each. As NPR's Jennifer Pack tells us, this follows last week's face-to-face meeting between the two leaders.
4: President Trump has been imposing rounds of tariffs on Chinese exports in his first and now second term. China retaliated in kind, often targeting Trump's voting base, American farmers. Now they get some reprieve. China's Commerce Ministry says it will lower tariffs on U.S. agricultural products like beef, chicken, almonds, and also on American medical equipment and coal. In exchange, the White House says it will reduce tariffs on Chinese baby products, toys, and decorations, which, if implemented in time, American consumers could see some holiday savings. Jennifer Pack, NPR News, Beijing.
3: New Hampshire's tight U.S. Senate race is spurring big spending by political action committees, or PACs, from New Hampshire Public Radio. Josh Rogers reports voters are seeing a flood of political ads.
5: The race between Democratic Congressman Chris Pappas and former U.S. Senator John E. Sununu is one of a handful that could determine partisan control in Washington. And PACs of all stripes are spending like they know it. Joe Sweeney is a New Hampshire-based political consultant.
6: We're sort of in a slop economy when it comes to the marketing that we're seeing. We're competing for attention for people.

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2: That's Sam Dingman.
3: And that's Aaron Shellow Levine.
2: And these are our lovely volunteers.
4: Woo! Before we get into anything else, I want to say a couple of thank yous. Certainly. And then we can get into everything else. How's
5: okay.
4: that sound?
5: That sounds okay. wonderful.
4: Thank you to Carolyn in Clifton Park, New York, Gilbert in Rifton, New York, Gail in Bearsville. This is a second Bearsville, New York. I'd never heard of it until now. Gail in Bearsville, New York, Matthew in Lanesboro, Massachusetts, and Marie in Hillsdale, New York says this donation is an appreciation for the many years of the Capital Connection, especially the interviews with Tom DiNapoli.
3: Thank you, folks.
4: Thank
3: we
4: you
3: appreciate
4: folks.
3: You very, very much. And I got to say, speaking of Bearsville,
4: mm-hmm.
3: I recently got tickets for my first show at the Bearsville Theater.
4: Whoa.
3: In December.
4: Sure.
3: This is like a renowned listening room for music.
4: Okay.
3: It is one of the things that made me so excited about getting to come to this region to be a reporter.
4: Really?
3: And I am super thrilled.
4: I'd never heard of it.
3: It's, yeah, I only know the lore. I haven't been there in person
4: okay.
3: yet, but I cannot wait
4: All right.
3: to go. 1-800-323-9267. To join your friends who are named all the things Aaron just told you,
4: mm-hmm.
3: and also your friend Janine in Pine Plains, New York.
4: Sure.
3: A heartfelt thank you from our family. Thank you to you and your family, Janine. Thank you to Anonymous in Slingerlands. Anonymous writes, WAMC is the best of the best. And thank you to Anonymous in Corinth. Thank you, Anonymous. We appreciate you.
4: We are so close to getting this goal of $510,000. We are running through the end of this finish line. We want to get there. We want to end day one of the fund drive as absolutely strong as we absolutely positively can. We cannot do that without you. We are minutes away, I would bet, from finishing this challenge. 1-800-323-9262. None of the phones are up, and that is disappointing. It is making me sad. It's making the volunteers sad, too. 1-800-323-9262. 1-800-323-9262.
3: I am sitting across from Aaron Shellow Levine, mm-hmm. and the look of sadness on his face is almost more than I can bear. It's almost more than I can bear.
4: Much.
3: And I'm not even in Bearsville, let me tell you. And if you want more puns like that, let's be friends.
4: 1-800-323-9262. 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We are so close. We are with you here until, what, 559, and then
3: That's
4: you're
3: right.
4: going to get a little bit of underwriting, and you're going to get a little bit of a station ID, and then you're going to get a truncated 30-minute version, or I guess full 30-minute version of
3: yes.
4: today's 30-minute Northeast Notebook. Whether right. you like it or not, it is what's going to get to you, and then early tomorrow morning, we are going to start day two of the fund drive. We will get there. 1-800-323-9262.
3: It's actually kind of funny, Aaron. I mean, we will be done pledging,
4: mm-hmm.
3: Again, as you said, at 59, and then at 6 o'clock, people will hear us
4: again yes.
3: on Northeast Notebook. But it will be a very different context. It will be programming. It will be news and conversation, plus long-form storytelling. That's
4: mm-hmm.
3: kind of our signature brew at
4: yep.
3: Northeast Notebook. And it is a format experiment and expansion for us here at the station that Aaron and I are both very excited about, and that is only possible because of the support of listeners just like you who have told us consistently that you want us to keep innovating. And that is what we are attempting to do on this show. It has been such a wonderful journey, and it is only possible because folks just like you support it. So give us a call, 1-800-323-9262. Help us unlock that $5,000 bonus that we get if we get to $510,000. And thank you to Anonymous in Bern for making that possible.
4: Mm-hmm.
3: We are trying to feel the burn
4: we
3: here.
4: We are so close, folks. 1-800-323-9262. Just sort of adding on to that point that you made right there at the end, I think. My mind has wandered a little bit, so I'm going to try and retrace my steps.
3: Quite all right.
4: The experiment of Northeast Notebook
3: yes.
4: is something that is new. It is something that we are trying. It is something that we are implementing and improving upon literally every single day at this point. We are not 2 weeks into the show. We are fully committed and making it work right now. This is the first fund drive we are doing while Northeast Notebook is an actual real thing. It's
3: yeah.
4: something we've been talking about doing for quite some time. It is really here. You are really listening to it every single day that you tune into WAMC. We are really doing it.
3: It's happening.
4: If you want to really give us a real comment on how you think this show is going, whether it's good or bad, if you've got suggestions, we've had plenty of internal meetings about how to adjust.
3: Certainly.
4: We've talked about it a lot within these walls with employees of this company. We want to hear from our listeners.
3: That's one
4: of the best parts about the Fun Drive is the little comments that we get. And if you have a suggestion, if you've got story ideas, if you've got, you know, maybe you just love it. We want to hear from you right now. 1-800-323-9262. 1-800-323-9262. 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
3: Because after all, we are accountable to you, the listeners of this station. And that is true for all of the shows that we make here at WAMC, for all of the programming that we bring you, for all of the things that we put on the website, for all of the choices that we make. We do that with accountability to you, the public that makes public radio possible. We've said it so much on the pledge drive today because it's so very, very true. That is a rare and beautiful thing, this sense of public accountability. And it's something that we take really, really seriously. And it's something that really fuels all of the choices that are made here. And that is a really fortunate thing for all of us to be a part of, whether you work at the station or whether you listen to the station. The fact that that kind of thing exists in our lives is something we humbly submit to you is worth supporting with your hard-earned dollars. Mm-hmm. And we know that dollars are particularly hard-earned right now for all of us. So that's why, if you've only got $5 to chip in, we will gratefully accept that because we know how much it means to you to offer it, and we will use it well. Call 1-800-323-9262 right now.
4: And on that point, it's not like we're just, you know, cup in hand asking for donations willy-nilly. Right. We are working for your money every single day. We are putting in the effort. We are going out, doing the reporting. We are bringing guests in to get you the incredible roundtable panels. We are bringing guests in to answer all of your pet and or vet questions on Wednesdays, or your Medical Monday questions, or your Food Friday questions. We work so tirelessly. 1-800-323-9262. And a quick shout out to an organization that works tirelessly to keep us fed. DeFazio's has given us our dinner tonight. It is a beloved family-run Italian-American business in the Capital Region, known for their authentic wood-fired pizza and import shop. In addition to their DeFazio Pizzeria and import in Troy, they offer a sit-down experience at DeFazio's at 216 in Troy, and additional pizza locations in DeFazio's Pizzeria in Albany and at the DeFazio Pizza Garden at Indian Ladder Farms in Altamont, New York. Thank you so much, DeFazio's.
3: Thank you, DeFazio's.
4: And we are all very well fed this evening.
3: Now listen, if you are able to come in at the $120 level, we have got a really cool one for you.
4: Yeah.
3: A really, really exciting enticement for those of you who are able to contribute at that level.
4: Mm-hmm.
3: You are going to go to see Wheel of Fortune live on October 9th at the Palace Theater right here in Albany. It is America's game, and it is coming to Albany. Contestants will be selected from the audience to go on stage and step into the game show itself for a chance to spin, solve puzzles, and win fantastic prizes. These shows are going to be hosted by Mark L. Wahlberg. That is not like Marky Mark and the Funky Bunch.
4: What is Marky Mark's middle name? Is it also L? That would be crazy.
3: I believe it is Funky Bunch.
4: Yeah.
3: Jay Flats from the Game Plane may also be hosting one of these shows. And, of course, the Palace Performing Arts Center is a nonprofit organization that takes a leadership role in making arts and cultural available in the capital city and the surrounding region. It's an amazing place to go see a show, and just a real core part of the cultural community here in the capital region. So be a part of the Palace Theater, be a part of getting to spin the wheel at Wheel of Fortune Live, and most importantly, if I may, be a part of keeping WAMC going strong and on your radio. Call 1-800-323-9262.
4: All right, folks, just as I promised, we were going to run straight through the goal this afternoon. We kept a couple of thank yous to thank you before we popped the champagne. Mark in Clifton Park, New York, helped us get over the line. Anonymous in Albany, New York says, I depend on the information I receive from WAMC to get me through life. The variety of programming plus the various viewpoints are essential Exclamation point. Anonymous in Del Mar, New York did it, and Barbara in Otis, Massachusetts did it. Barbara says, when I am in the Berkshires, it is the only station I listen to. Well, Barbara, thank you so much. And with those thank yous,
3: we have some news.
4: We have run straight through that ticker tape at the end of the line. We are at, currently, Sam Dingman,
3: $510,865.
4: Which means that thanks to Anonymous in Bern, New York, we are going to add another $5,000 right on top of that. Our very own Dina is on the phone, but oh, so shortly, we're going to put this money in.
3: Oh, thank you.
4: Lizzie's
3: thank
4: doing
3: you.
4: It.
3: Thank you so
4: I
3: much.
4: See Lizzie was there.
3: Thank you so much to Anonymous for making this possible.
4: Truly, what a gift.
3: We truly, truly appreciate it. It is, as we have been talking about, it is a long way to our goal of $1.25 million, and we are getting close to the halfway mark here on just the first day of the fund drive, and that's thanks to folks who came in early for the lockbox. We appreciate you, too. We know that as much as folks understand the importance of the fund drive and are willing to bear with us here during these moments of asking you for your money, we know that you want what we want, which is to get back to putting great news and stories on the radio. And we are chomping at the bit. Is it chomping or champing at the bit?
4: I have horses in my coverage area. It's a very important and like substantial. It's probably 10% of my reporting annually is horses. Couldn't tell you.
3: Well, we are the champions of chomping.
4: Sure.
3: At the bit.
4: Yes.
3: And we want to get back to bringing you the programming that you turn on WAMC to hear. So help us get there. Help us make this fund drive as short as possible by we're very grateful that we have hit this goal, but we've still got a really
4: so
3: long
4: much
3: way
4: more to go.
3: 1-800-323-9262.
4: We've got less than $750,000 to go, which means if somebody out there in the WAMC listening world, if they want to call 1-800-323-9262 and they've got $733,815
3: burning a hole
4: through your pocket, I got a great place for you to put it.
3: Have I got an idea for you?
4: Have I got the pitch of a lifetime for you? Help us end this fund drive. We would love to get back to our normal programming tomorrow. It might not happen.
3: That's ambitious.
4: We would get our butts into gear and get you a full day of programming. It would happen.
3: This is the thing that I was thinking earlier when we were talking about, oh, you know, we had this 30-minute version of Northeast Notebook today. We had an hour ready.
4: Yeah.
3: We had the hour ready to go. And it's going to air. All that stuff is going to air at some point. We don't want you guys to think we're asleep at the switch here. But, you know, this is the nature of the beast, right? Mm-hmm. It's public radio, and that means that every once in a while we have to stop the programming or pump the brakes on the programming a little bit and make sure that we come to you. And we have a conversation with you here in public where we remind each other how this beautiful arrangement happens. And it really is. It's a two-way conversation. Mm-hmm. It's an opportunity for us to pause and reflect about how fortunate we are to work at a place that is fueled by its own listeners.
4: Yep.
3: That is a thing of gratefulness and gratitude that nobody here takes lightly.
4: No.
3: And it's also an opportunity for us to come to you and say, hey, this programming that you treasure, that sounds the way it does, that reflects the values that it does, that is informed by a humanity in the way that it is, that is because of the way it is funded, and that is publicly. So give us a call, 1-800-323-9262.
4: We've got just 1 minute to go here.
3: My goodness.
4: Until we
3: it's
4: are done
3: by.
4: With the day. We are getting out of here. We've got 1, 2, 3 volunteers who are still on their phone. We want to get everybody on a phone. Keep them here as long as they possibly can. 1-800-323-9262. Anonymous in Hudson, New York did it, and Anonymous says hooray for the book show and for Hudson River Sampler. We've got Wanda right behind you, Mr. Dingman. And Deborah in Ghent, New York says, I am a recurring supporter. Every quarter, I can't think of anything better to support, and I want to help meet the goal.
3: Bless you,
4: well,
3: Deborah.
4: You did it.
3: Thank you.
4: 1-800-323-9262. We're coming to a close on this extended power 3 hours of pitching.
3: Didn't even feel like
4: you blink and you miss it.
3: 20 seconds.
4: 1-800-323-9262. Let's keep these volunteers on the phone. Let's print out as many thank yous as we can possibly get for the morning crew to have a little bit of thank yous to work with. We are going to run straight through the 6 o'clock hour. 1-800-323-9262.
3: I'm going to sneak in just a couple more before we go. Thank you to Karen in Williamstown, Massachusetts, who writes, I love the station, the roundtable, and so many of the programs. I want to see it continue. So do we. Thank you, Karen. And And finally to Christine in Kingston, who writes, I love Joe Donahue. We love Joe Donahue, and we love you. Thank you.
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3: This is WAMC's Northeast Notebook. I'm Sam Dingman. A wide-ranging New York Times story about the legalized cannabis industry in Hudson, New York, is drawing attention to the city's long history of racial disparity. It also has a surprising connection to WAMC. And Saratoga County has been trying and failing to solve a growing problem with homelessness. A recent forum on the subject exposed gaps in the county's ability to help people find shelter. Plus, is the e-bike a potential solution to transportation issues or the newest urban pest?
6: It's a buzzing. It's kind of like when you see one of those really small cars that kind of tries to rev. Can I do that?
3: All that and more coming up on Northeast Notebook.
7: Live from NPR News in Washington, I'm Ryland Barton. The Trump administration is relaxing requirements for automakers to control pollution from gasoline-powered cars and light trucks. The new standards set the average for these vehicles at roughly 35 miles a gallon in the 2031 model year, down from a projected 50.4 miles per gallon under rules put in place by the Biden administration. President Trump claims the less stringent mileage requirements would save Americans thousands of dollars on a new car. American farmers have largely escaped President Trump's aggressive immigration crackdown, but as NPR's Kirk Sigler reports, as ICE sweeps continue, there's growing unease because many still can't find enough workers.
8: Idaho is the nation's third largest milk and dairy producer, and the labor shortage is even more pronounced in this sector of the farm economy because dairies operate year-round and aren't eligible for coveted H-2A seasonal visas. Rick Narabout heads the dairy associations for Idaho and Washington State.
9: You know, we haven't seen the worksite enforcement within agriculture, and, you know, we've been spared there for the last year and a half or so.
8: But Narabout says just as quickly his industry could fall out of favor with the Trump administration. Dairymen had been pushing for a GOP bill that would remove the seasonal requirement for some farm worker visas, but Congress is now in recess until after the midterms. Kirk Sigler, NPR News, Twin Falls, Idaho.
7: British police say that five men arrested under counterterrorism laws near a U.S.-run airbase in England have been released on bail but are still under investigation. Investigators haven't concluded whether the incident was state-backed. They are investigating a possible link to Iran, Russia, or non-state-backed militant groups. RAF Fairford is home to long-range U.S. bombers that have been used in the Iran war and has been the focus of anti-war protests. Prosecutors say they are reopening an investigation into alleged sexual assault by members of a fraternity at Cornell University. Aurora Berry of member station WSKG reports that's after public uproar following a lawsuit against the university, several Greek life organizations, and fraternity members.
10: The plaintiff in the lawsuit was a Cornell student at the time of the incident. The lawsuit says she was drugged and sexually assaulted by seven fraternity members in 2024. Tompkins County District Attorney Matthew Van Houten says the plaintiff, quote, did not allege that she was drugged against her will or gang raped in her original statement. Van Houten says the case will now go before a grand jury. Cornell's Vice President for University Relations, Kyle Kimball, says that the university supports the decision to reopen the investigation. The lawsuit says Cornell didn't do enough to protect the plaintiff. For NPR News, I'm Aurora Berry in Ithaca.
7: People in Mexico's Baja California Sur state are preparing for Hurricane Polo, which threatens high winds, floods, and mudslides. It's a Category 3 storm with top sustained winds of 115 miles an hour. It's expected to hit the Mexican mainland next. 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

0: 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I'm Sam Dingman, joined in the studio today by WAMC's Mariam Ahmed.
1: Hi, Sam.
0: And we've got another guest in the studio today, our executive producer, Lucas Willard. Hey, Lucas.
2: Hi, Sam.
0: So, folks, we are going to start today, as we always do, by taking a look at we usually say headlines plural around the region, but today we want to take a few minutes at least to talk about this one really big story. This was a sprawling, expansive feature that ran in the New York Times over the weekend. It's called When the Weed Wars Came to Warren Street, New Money and Age-Old Injustice in a Hudson River Town. And just to give folks a brief overview, this story follows Bill Hughes, who is a 58-year-old black man who was born and raised in Hudson and has lived through many chapters of life in the city, and Joanne Wilson, a 62-year-old white investor in Manhattan. And Bill and Joanne are both vying for the same license to open a cannabis dispensary on Warren Street in Hudson. And Hudson is a city in the Hudson Valley, which the Times piece describes as, quote, a mecca of boho chic, and also as, quote, America writ small. Billionaire investors and welfare recipients, luxury condos with radiant heating, and a Protestant church with a warming center for the homeless.
2: Yes. So I just was really fascinated by the way that this story was put together. Mm-hmm. Because, yes, you're telling the story of this seeming competition to open this cannabis dispensary, but you're also giving kind of a timeline from the Rockefeller drug laws and the prohibition of marijuana and the fallout from all of that into the present day when the laws have changed and who is really in power and who is pulling the strings. It's a fascinating article. I was really enthralled by it.
1: I think one thing that I was particularly struck by in looking at the story was the numerous examples of racial disparities in how these dispensaries and the licenses were kind of given. One in particular that under the Office of Cannabis Management and their program that white owners got one-third of the licenses versus black-owned businesses got 24%. Mm-hmm. It's kind of a startling difference. Were there examples that you both also were struck by?
2: I was struck by, if you don't mind me
0: jumping in,
2: is they quoted former Hudson Mayor Kamal Johnson, who was black, who had said that there are white business owners who are looking for a token black person to be on their application for a dispensary under the CARD program. This is the licensing program that is for individuals who have been impacted or related to individuals who have been impacted by cannabis prohibition.
0: One example for me that kind of brings together what you guys were both referencing is, and also speaking of the idea of this story featuring a lot of kind of narratives in miniature, picking like one specific example that kind of tells the whole story. Hudson Cannabis, which is a Hudson-based cannabis company, their marijuana is grown on the farm of Abby Rockefeller. Mm-hmm. As you mentioned, Lucas, that is the niece of Nelson Rockefeller, the former governor of New York and vice president of the United States. Hudson Cannabis sells this product called a, quote, dime bag, which is a street term for a bag of weed. And, of course, so they're selling it as this sort of like boutique-y throwback to this bygone era of illegal marijuana. But of course, the purchase and sale of dime bags is exactly what sent countless Hudson residents, most of them black, to prison because of drug laws pushed by Nelson Rockefeller. So that for me was another example of the systemic element of this. We're going to pivot now to our next story because we have a surprise guest who's been here with us in the studio the entire time. That's our Southern Adirondack Bureau Chief, Aaron Shello Levine. Aaron, how you doing?
3: Hey, guys. I'm doing good.
0: So, Aaron, you recently attended a panel, and the ostensible purpose of this panel was to discuss solutions to homelessness in Saratoga County.
3: Yeah, so I just want to lay out sort of a lot of the local reporters were pretty confused by it, and I'll just lay out the participants in it just to sort of set that scene. You had Heidi Owen West, who is a business owner in the Capital Region. She owns four businesses that are essentially on Broadway, right in downtown Saratoga Springs. You had Tim Cole, who is the city's current public safety commissioner. You had Todd Shimkus, who is the president of the Saratoga County Chamber of Commerce. You had Francine Vero, who is the city court judge, who also heads the city's outreach court, which is essentially sort of the homeless court, as it is referred to. And you had Lindsay Gonzalez, who is the only person I would call on that sort of board who is a bona fide advocate for unhoused individuals, who, you know, in her capacity as a co-chair of the Saratoga North Country Continuum of Care is what she was there sort of representing.
0: So what was the ostensible goal of this panel?
3: A lot of it was essentially pitched as, you know, a conversation between stakeholders trying to come to a consensus about what the best paths forward are for dealing with homelessness, the growing problem of homelessness within the city and the county of Saratoga.
1: And Aaron, let's talk about some of the context here. This is happening as one of the county's major resources for unhoused people is shutting down, correct?
3: Yeah. So next month, the city's only year-round, low-barrier, 24/7 homeless shelter is set to close. That's 30-plus-ish individuals, depending on when you go, who will no longer have a regular place to sleep with a roof over their head. It was costing the city about $500,000 a year by this year to keep the shelter open. For context, the city has an annual budget roughly of $62, $63 million a year. This was always a temporary stopgap. You know, there was a homelessness task force a couple years ago that said a low barrier year-round shelter was necessary for the city. No progress has been made visibly on finding an actual permanent location. There's an upcoming Code Blue shelter that'll expand the amount of beds, again, for that five-month cold season. Construction hasn't started on that, so we're going to be operating this winter out of the old Code Blue location, which I think is around 30 beds.
2: I just want to toss in, Aaron, that when I was covering Saratoga Springs, this was in the fall of late fall, early winter of 2013, the gears were put into motion to establish the first Code Blue, throughout that time, there's been many of these panel discussions and public meetings about solving the homelessness crisis in Saratoga Springs. And I'm imagining that it is probably frustrating to leaders to see, you know, more just talk happening.
3: Yeah, I mean, that was the idea, sort of the takeaway for me, was that there's a lot of frustration and no real clear path forward. There were a lot of different perspectives on what needs to be done. You had Tim Cole and Heidi Owen West and Todd Shimkus, who were sort of on the business end of things, not so much Tim Cole, but the business end of things. You had there sort of around sort of protecting business interests. You had Tim Cole, who was one of the proponents, or the proponent rather, behind the city's most recent camping ban, which prevents people from sleeping on city sidewalks. That passed weeks before the announcement was made that funding would be cut for the shelter that is set to close next month. So, I mean, there's a lot of stuff happening at the same time.
0: Well, we just have about 30 seconds left here, Aaron, but can we zoom out for a second? I mean, I want to make sure we talk about the actual people whose lives are impacted by all of this. How significant is the unhoused population in the county?
3: There are about 360 people that we think are unhoused in the county. The point in time count happens in early January. Saratoga County spends the least on social services for these individuals out of all of the 62 counties in New York. So their advocates are always asking for more funding.
0: Yeah. Well, Saratoga County is certainly not alone in having difficulty
3: solving
0: this problem, but a troubling
3: moment. There's wiggle room, so advocates say, to be doing more.
0: Yeah.
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0: Time now for our daily deep dive. This is the part of the show where we take an issue that we've noticed cropping up repeatedly in our conversations with fellow journalists, community members, and listeners, and we explore it in detail.
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0: This is WAMC's Northeast Notebook. I'm Sam Dingman. Electric bikes and scooters are seemingly everywhere, on streets, on sidewalks, in traffic, and off-road. And while they're seen as affordable, environmentally friendly travel options, others are concerned they're becoming too dangerous.
4: When I'm in the third speed, it gets up to 32 miles an hour, and I feel like that's too fast.
0: In New York and Massachusetts, regulations are being drafted at the state and city level in response to serious crashes.
5: I've been saying often in my tenure on city council, an unenforceable law is a suggestion. And I think that we're at a point right now where safety is at an all-time concern for residents.
0: So how are local and state safety laws going to keep pace with these bikes? North Adams, also known as the Steeple City, is folded into the Northern Berkshires. Once home to a robust manufacturing economy, the small city is now an arts tourism destination. There's a public liberal arts college, small businesses, and views of the mountains and valleys of western Massachusetts, southern Vermont, and eastern New York. But there's also something officials on the city council are considering a nuisance on city streets.
6: It's buzzing. It's kind of like when you see one of those really small cars that kind of tries to rev. It's like if a smart car was trying to rev is what I would liken it to.
0: Okay. Can you imitate that sound?
6: Can I do it? I don't know if I can.
0: Izzy Briers is a reporter for the Berkshire Eagle. She's been covering efforts by the North Adams City Council to tamp down on e-bikes as police departments get more complaints about dangerous riding. And there's different classes of them,
6: yes.
0: Right? What's the difference between the classes?
6: Okay, so class one is, it has to go up to 20 miles an hour, but there is no throttle assistance.
0: Okay.
6: And then class two, there will be throttle assistance, but you're still going to see that max out at 20 miles an hour, whereas class three can go up to 28 miles an hour with that throttle assistance again.
0: But some e-bikes are moving a lot faster than 28 miles an hour.
7: The other thing that we see happening anecdotally is people deliberately modifying their bikes so that they can go higher than the cap.
0: Jonathan Asani is a road safety researcher at the Bloomberg School of Public Health at Johns Hopkins University.
7: And that's a problem. That's a manufacturing and kind of a consumer product issue.
4: My coworker said to me one day, he said, you know, I could change your bike into electric. I can make that an electric bike. I said, get out of here. How are you going to do all of that?
0: This is Alan West Jr. He spoke with producer Molly Anderson on the street right outside WAMC Studios here in Albany. Alan told us he's been riding his modified bike in Albany for a few years now and says he strictly uses the third speed setting, which is capped at 32 miles an hour.
4: If I go to 4 or 5, I'm sure I go 10 more miles per hour. That's in the 40,
1: really?
4: That's in the 40 miles per hour range, which is extremely fast
1: yeah.
4: for me.
1: Yeah.
0: For reference, the speed limit in front of our station here on Central Ave is 25 miles an hour. And with e-bikes that can easily top city speed limits, municipalities are trying to find a solution. Okay, so let's come to the North Adams component of this. There was a draft ordinance in June related to e-bikes. What did it say?
6: Bicycles have been banned in North Adams on sidewalks for a very long time, for decades.
0: There's all kinds of bicycles.
6: All bicycles, except, you know, with the proliferation of e-bikes within the last few years, they've just, like you said, they've ramped up a lot.
0: The ordinance North Adams is looking to update is pretty outdated.
6: It still was banning wheelbarrows on the sidewalk.
0: Okay.
6: So yes, there is this attempt to catch up with modern technology,
0: yeah.
6: And basically what they're trying to do is include e-bikes in the ordinance because they're not there. It just says bicycles. And so this would, you know, ban them from the sidewalk, make you dismount at crosswalks.
0: You've been out in the streets in North Adams observing people on e-bikes. What are the types of incidents and interactions that are happening with e-bikes that are prompting these concerns?
6: The biggest thing is them being too close to the road, going too quick, and then also veering on and around pedestrians in pedestrian areas, like crosswalks, like sidewalks.
8: Yeah. I see a lot of people shooting through it and trying to beat the light. I don't do that.
1: Yeah.
8: It's only taking one, the next person not seeing you come through there, especially on a bike, moving, you know.
1: Yeah.
8: On a bike, you really get hurt.
1: Yeah.
0: Jonathan Asani has been tracking the injuries involving e-bikes.
7: So compared to standard bicycles, e-bike riders were far more likely, like 62% more likely to be admitted to the hospital and twice as likely to need intensive care. You know, crashing with these bikes is a real thing. Around 45% occurred with motor vehicles, with cars.
5: I've been saying often in my tenure on city council, an unenforceable law is a suggestion. And I think that we're at a point right now where safety is at an all-time concern for residents.
0: Carl Williams is president of the Schenectady City Council. The Electric City is also considering restrictions on electric bikes.
5: Whether you're a pedestrian or a vehicle on the road, it's important to ensure that we are taking the steps necessary to ensure that we're promoting kind of these essential barriers or guidelines.
0: Compared to the standardized licensing and traffic laws for motor vehicles, not all classes of e-bikes require a license or even a helmet. And according to WAMC's Grant Ashley, who has reported on e-bike regulations in the Capital Region, this has led to confusion.
9: You have people who are like, wait, you have to be 16 to use this vehicle, but, you know, I didn't realize I had to, you know, abide by this rule when I was, you know, on this type of vehicle.
0: And right.
9: It gets really murky.
0: He says e-bikes' popularity and injuries go hand in hand.
9: And that's not that these bikes are getting more dangerous, right? Like, I imagine the reason is that more people are using them, right? For all the reasons we've talked about, they're efficient and affordable.
0: Yeah. And while e-bikes are becoming increasingly popular, there's a trend in ridership data that Jonathan Asani finds interesting.
7: E-bike users tend to be actually adults, and particularly older adults. You know, about a quarter of e-bike users are over the age of 60.
0: They're so popular that even North Adams City Councilor Lillian Zawadzki commutes on an e-bike, as Izzy found out. Do you get the sense from your reporting on this that there's sort of like a race for states to figure out how to regulate e-bikes?
6: I think there definitely is, especially as we see them get faster and faster, and we see more and more of these, quote, class threes that go above 28 miles an hour.
7: And so you've got this situation where you've got this new introduction to the transportation system without the corresponding infrastructure to accommodate them, and that's where we see the problems with e-bikes.
0: To address those problems, North Adams City Council is brainstorming some ideas.
6: They have worked with North Adams Police Department to get some recommendations for ideas for how this could work. They've come up with the, again, TBD idea of a tiered penalty system. Maybe the first time...
0: Now we're in real nerd territory.
6: Yes.
0: Tiered penalty system.
6: So, you know, the first offense, a small fine. Second offense, maybe another small fine or a ticket or something like that. And then the third, a temporary confiscation of the e-bike for a day or so. And then you got to go pick it back up at the police department.
0: In terms of the current safety laws on the books, the boundaries for e-bikes aren't clearly defined. In Massachusetts, many e-bikes fall under the motorized bicycle category instead of the class 1, 2, or 3 system. In New York, sidewalk usage for e-bikes is left up to local law. And as e-bikes exist in this gray area of regulation, Izzy Breyer says that many riders are confused.
6: The biggest concerns that people have had are, you know, where is the safe place that I'm supposed to go? If there a lot of times there isn't any, and that is, you know, that begs the question of how do we make that safer for these people who it's inevitably are going to be riding e-bikes.
0: Northeast Notebook is a production of WAMC Northeast Public Radio. It was produced by Molly Anderson. Our executive producer is Lucas Willard. Our editor is Diane DeVore. Music by Eduardo Rivera. Consider subscribing to Northeast Notebook wherever you get your podcasts. And if you like the show, take a second to rate and review. It really does help others find us. I'm Sam Dingman. Thanks for listening.

0: 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And now, meteorologist Garrett Argianis.
1: Hello and good afternoon. This is the third day of unsettled weather across the Northeast. The coastal storm is moving very slowly, but it's finally going to be pushed far enough away that this should be the last day with any impacts. The rain will move out, and tomorrow and Wednesday are looking quite nice, and temperatures will turn fairly mild. We'll have somewhat of a late summer feel to the weather by the middle of the week. So that'll certainly be a nice change after day of cloudy, rainy, and breezy weather. Around here, there were some impacts from the storm. Of course, we've had rain around at times over the past couple of days and today. The wind has been gusty. The winds were stronger over the weekend, and there were some downed trees and power lines, especially to the south and southeast of Albany. And it's also those areas to the east and southeast of Albany that had the heaviest rain. Rain amounts exceeded 2 to 3 inches in some locations. Farther to the east, there were portions of Massachusetts with over 7 inches of rain from the storm. And the storm had its greatest and most intense impacts in coastal areas, where there was minor to moderate and locally major coastal flooding. That's also where the strongest wind gusts occurred. A wind gust of 81 miles per hour was reported in Montauk, Long Island. Around here, we still have some wet weather around this afternoon, so have an umbrella with you if you are going to be out. We'll keep that chance for showers into tonight. But the storm is finally being pushed away, and that means any showers will come to an end. Do watch out for some areas of fog overnight. It'll be on the cool side with overnight lows mainly in the 40s and 50s. So we'll start out with some fog tomorrow, then look for a blend of sunshine and clouds. It'll be the first sunshine for a couple of days, at least for most of us. We're looking at a very pleasant day tomorrow.

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1: All of Vermont, the Southern Champlain Valley, including Plattsburgh and Burlington, and the Lake George Saratoga region, including Glens Falls. For tonight, mostly cloudy with a chance for showers, areas of fog, lows in the 40s and low 50s. Tomorrow, a blend of sun and clouds with highs in the 60s. For the northern Catskills, Mohawk Valley and southern Adirondacks, including Utica, Gloversville, and Oneonta. Tonight, mostly cloudy with a chance for showers, areas of fog, lows in the 40s and low 50s. Tomorrow, a blend of sun and clouds and pleasant with highs in the 60s. For the southeastern Catskills, mid and lower Hudson Valley and interior southern New England, including Middletown, Poughkeepsie, Westchester, Hartford, and Springfield. Tonight, mostly cloudy with a chance for showers, areas of fog, lows in the 40s and 50s. Tomorrow, a blend of sun and clouds with highs in the 60s to around 70. For the Capital District, including Albany, Schenectady, and Troy, and the Berkshires. Tonight, mostly cloudy with a chance for showers, areas of fog, lows in the 40s and 50s. Tomorrow, a blend of sun and clouds and pleasant with highs in the 60s. On Wednesday, partly to mostly sunny with highs in the upper 60s and low 70s. Thursday looks mostly sunny and breezy with highs in the 70s. For WAMC, I'm meteorologist Garrett Argyanis.
2: That will do it for another edition of Northeast Notebook Live. 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I'm Sam Dingman. 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
4: In Los Angeles, I'm Kai Rizdal. It is Monday today. This one is the 28th day of September. Good as it always is to have you along, everybody. The first couple of minutes of the program today are going to be about time, about where the economy might be going, and about where it has been. It is often said here and elsewhere that if you want to know which way the economy is going, the bond market is where you ought look. And with the caveat that, yes, we have been doing a whole lot of bond stories the past couple of weeks, the story that the bond market is telling us just keeps being reinforced. Business activity is strong. Government debt is high. The geopolitical narrative is unclear at best. And so today, bond yields across the curve. That is, the interest rate the government has to pay on almost all of its notes, bonds, and bills, those yields were up. Again, in some cases, to 19-year highs. So at the very least, the economy yet to come is going to be more expensive. We are also going to learn some things about the economy that was this week. On Wednesday, we'll get what was, once upon a time, the Federal Reserve's preferred measure of inflation, the Personal Consumption Expenditures Price Index for the month of August. We'll get data on home prices. That's coming from Kay Schiller. And a whole bunch of data on the labor market, the job openings and the labor turnover survey. That's JOLTS, right? We talk about that all the time. It comes tomorrow. ADP

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2: Damn good coffee. And hot.
1: That's today's guest, Kyle MacLachlan, in the series Twin Peaks, the most eccentric, bizarre series ever on pre-cable TV. David Lynch created the series and later cast MacLachlan in the starring role of Blue Velvet, a milestone in movie history. But the first film MacLachlan was in, Lynch's adaptation of Dune, flopped and threatened to derail MacLachlan's career before it had even really started. We'll talk about working with Lynch, their lasting friendship, beginning a romantic relationship with Laura Dern while their characters were falling in love in Blue Velvet, and more. Later, Maureen Corrigan reviews Min Jin Lee's new novel. Maureen says it's an overwhelming reading experience. First News.
3: Live from NPR News in Washington, I'm Ryland Barton. Five British nationals described as terror suspects have now been released on bail. They were detained yesterday near a British military base used by the U.S. to launch strikes on Iran. That location prompted concerns about a connection to the Middle East, as NPR's Lauren Frayer reports.
4: British counterterrorism officials say the men are still under investigation for explosives and terrorism offenses, and that authorities are investigating multiple lines of inquiry, including whether the suspects were working for Iran, Russia, or other non-state groups, quote, knowingly or unknowingly. Iran's embassy in London denies any involvement, saying malicious speculation only fuels Iranophobia. The men, Londoners, all in their mid-20s, were detained in the middle of the night near RAF Royal Air Force Base Fairford, west of London. It's been the target of anti-war protesters as well. Lauren Frayer, NPR News, London.
3: The Education Department has dropped a Biden-era rewrite of Title IX. That's the law that prohibits discrimination in schools based on sex. NPR's Corey Turner reports.
5: The move is mostly a formality, making clear that the interpretation of Title IX now being enforced is the one drafted in 2020 during the first Trump administration. There are lots of differences between the Obama and Biden-era interpretations of Title IX and now the law under Trump, but some of the clearest concern how colleges handle allegations of sexual harassment and assault on campus. The Trump guidelines require that accusers meet a higher standard of proof, demanding clear and convincing evidence compared to the Obama-era preponderance of the evidence. The Trump rules also require that in sexual assault cases, schools hold live hearings where both the accused and the accused can be cross-examined. Corey Turner, NPR News.
3: CDC employees say the agency's work is being hampered by job cuts. The staff union says the CDC lost a third of its workers since last spring when the Trump administration began slashing the federal workforce. From WABE in Atlanta, Jess Mador has more.
6: The CDC lost 30% or more than 3,800 employees between March of 2025 and May of this year, according to the report. That includes hundreds of employees who were terminated, put on administrative leave, or who opted for retirement. The Trump administration has maintained the cuts eliminated waste, fraud, and abuse in the government. In an emailed statement, a spokesperson for the American Federation of Government Employees Union says the job cuts continue and amount to a dismantling of the public health infrastructure designed to respond quickly to threats. For NPR News, I'm Jess Mador in Atlanta.
3: Pope Leo XIV says concerns about AI going rogue should be taken seriously. The comments come after President Trump called the concerns a hoax. Leo says that safety issues raised by AI experts should be discussed and acted on. This is NPR.
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8: This is WAMC News. I'm Mariam Ahmed. An engaged couple and one of their children are dead after a house fire in Troy last night. WAMC's Grant Ashley has more.
9: City officials identified the dead as 37-year-old Dominic Rizzo Jr., 39-year-old Alicia Ruffel, and 11-year-old Abigail Rizzo. The couple's 13-year-old son escaped the fire by jumping out of a second-story window. He was assisted by neighbors at the scene and has no serious physical injuries. Troy Mayor Carmela Mantello described the fire as a, quote, tremendous loss for the community.
10: There are no words that can adequately describe the loss this family is experiencing. Two children are now facing the unimaginable loss of their parents, and a young girl is fighting for her life.
9: Officials say the family was breeding huskies. Seven dogs died in the fire, three survived, and another is unaccounted for. A state investigation is ongoing, but the blaze began on the first floor, and Troy Fire Chief Richard Salucci says early results show the home may not have had working smoke detectors. Grant Ashley, WAMC News.
8: In the forecast tonight, mostly cloudy, temperatures in the upper 50s, and mostly cloudy tomorrow morning, then partly sunny, highs in the upper 60s. For WAMC News, I'm Mariam Ahmad.
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4: This week, we saw a rare coming together of the Washington Press Corps. From WNYC in New York, this is On the Media. I'm Brooke Gladstone.
5: No TV coverage of President Trump today. No still photographs either. It's an act of solidarity over Trump's selective White House media ban.
6: The media outlet's attorney, Ted Boutros, said that our key witness is President Trump himself because he is making our case for us.
7: There's something wrong with a country that can allow people to write purposely negative stories. Now, if they want to write them, that's fine. But I don't have to let them into the people's house.
8: I think in the end, he is saying that the White House is my castle, and I can let in who I want, and I can throw out who I want.
4: With the ban lifted for now, this battle may have been won, but the president's war on the press continues. It's all coming up after this.
9: Live from NPR News in Washington, I'm Ryland Barton. The Trump administration announced it's rolling back fuel economy standards for new vehicles. Willa Rubin reports it's a step that weakens Biden-era climate policies.
10: The corporate average fuel economy, CAFE, standards have been around since the 70s. These require American car makers to make each year's new vehicles more fuel efficient on average across their entire fleets. But how much more efficient? Under the Biden administration, fleets needed to get 2% more efficient every year. That meant car makers needed to make electric vehicles, balance out their gas guzzlers. Otherwise, they were subject to a fine. That fine went away last July as part of the One Big Beautiful Bill Act. Now, a much smaller increase in fuel efficiency will be required every year. Willa Rubin, NPR News.
9: A New York prosecutor has reopened an investigation into gang rape allegations at a Cornell University fraternity in response to a lawsuit. The complaint was filed by a woman who says she was sexually assaulted in 2024 by seven students after being plied with alcohol and drugs. NPR's Brian Mann reports.
11: In her civil lawsuit filed this month, the woman identified as Jane Doe describes a brutal assault. She wasn't old enough to drink legally, but says she was pressured at a Chi Phi fraternity party to use alcohol and drugs. She describes then being gang raped, often while she was incapacitated over a period of hours. The lawsuit filing includes a screen capture of Snapchat messages between some of the men where they appear to joke and invite others to take part. This lawsuit also accuses Cornell University of failing to properly respond to the alleged violence. I should say we don't know exactly what actions Cornell took against these individuals. The university said some were suspended or expelled.
9: NPR's Brian Mann reporting. Texas Attorney General and Republican Senate candidate Ken Paxton told a forum of the U.S. Hispanic Business Council in Fort Worth that the country needs to secure its border before allowing in more immigrants. But Paxton acknowledged that the key U.S. business sectors need more immigrants to fill open jobs, as Houston Public Media's Andrew Schneider reports.
12: Paxton says that the U.S. needs to pursue an America First immigration policy that benefits the people who are already here. But he says he'd spoken